upon all those under the sound of my voice. Touch me, Lord. Touch my wife. Touch my family. Touch all those who I come in contact with. Dear Heavenly Father, there's a lot of work that needs to be done. Help us to fulfill our destiny. Help us to fulfill our calling. Lord, bless our brothers and sisters in the hospital, just got out the hospital, or Lord, or on the battlefield. Lord, we ask that you touch each and every one of us that preach on WTMR. Lord, we know that sometimes we have struggles, but we know that you can help us overcome it. For that, we say thank you, Lord. We say thank you from the bottom of our hearts. Thank you for allowing us to be able to expound on your word. Thank you that we're not in a foreign country where we couldn't even speak the word. But, Lord, we can freely go through the throne of grace and say, Lord, have mercy. Lord, I love you. Lord, I need you. Lord, protect my family, Lord. Lead me and guide me in all truth. And for that, I say thank you, Lord. I say thank you, Lord. And if anyone who doesn't know you in the pardon of sin, we ask that they study to show themselves approved, a workman that need not be ashamed. Yes, I have to go over the Romans road to salvation. Romans 3 and 23, for all have sinned and come short of the glory of God. Romans 6 and 23, for the wages of sin is death, but the gift of God is eternal life through Jesus Christ our Lord. Romans 5 and 8, but God commended his love towards us, and that while we were yet sinners, Christ died for us. Romans 10 and 9, that if thou shalt confess with thy mouth the Lord Jesus and believe in thy heart that God has raised him from the dead, thou shalt be saved. The other day, I was witnessing at Kensington, Allegheny, and the young lady and the young man said, we're saved. Oh, we believe that Jesus died. We believe in our heart and we confess with our mouth. I say, yes, but after you believe, you need to be sanctified. It says 2 Corinthians 5 and 17, therefore, if any man be in Christ, he is a new creature. Old things are passed away. Behold, all things are become new. The old thing, we got to give up that old man. And guess what? Sometimes it's a process. It says, are become new. It's a process. We have to keep on fighting. We're soldiers in the army of the Lord. You think that as soon as you say, I'm saved, that Satan's going to leave you alone? There's an attack coming. And we got to learn how to fight. We got to put on our whole armor of God. Put on the whole armor, shield of faith and breastplate of righteousness. The Holy Spirit leading us and guiding us got our back. 2 Corinthians 6 and 17 again, wherefore come out among them and be ye separate, said the Lord, and touch not the unclean thing, and I will receive it. Here's the key word, just don't touch it. Just don't touch it. I'm going to read it again, 2 Corinthians 6 and 17, wherefore come out from among them, and be ye separate, saith the Lord, and touch not the unclean thing, and I will receive it. Well, Lord, I hear you. I hear you, Lord. Well, maybe you need power to walk right, power to talk right,
power to treat your neighbor right. Power not to say something when we know that they're despitefully using you. In John 14 and 13, it says, and whatsoever you shall ask in my name, that will I do, that the Father may be glorified in the Son. John 14 and 14, if you ask anything in my name, I will do it. John 14 and 15, if you love me, keep my commandments. And John 14 and 16, and I will pray the Father, and he shall give you another comforter that he may abide with you forever. This is Pastor Dabney from the HELPS Ministry. HELPS is an acronym for helping, enjoying, and loving people to salvation through Jesus Christ. Our service is on Saturday for those who can't make it to church on Sunday. It's at 517 South 57th Street. And to God be the glory. To God be the glory. Let God. Hallelujah. Hallelujah and hallelujah.

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1: Glory to God. We're going to open up in prayer. Father, in the name of Jesus, we thank you that we're able to come around the Word of God and hear what you have to say to us all. Father, let us become hearers of the Word and become doers of the Word as well. In the name of Jesus, bless us, Lord God, to have ears to hear what you have to say. I hide myself behind the cross. If people don't hear Sigler, but they hear Jesus, my Lord. Hallelujah. Glory to God. And let us run into life, doing what you're calling us to do tonight. From every speaker, every teacher, and especially from what you're saying to us tonight in the area of biblical economics. We bless you for it in Jesus' name. Amen. Glory to God. Amen. Well, Miss Radio audience, I would like to talk tonight about seed time and harvest. Seed time and harvest. You know, we have the ability to do what even the animals can't do, what the birds can't do, what the insects can't do, what no other species but us, the human race. We're able to plant seed into the kingdom of God and see those things come to pass on an everyday basis. I'm just going to bring it down to the practical level of going to the supermarket. See, the bird and the bees and the crocodiles, those animals, they can't go to the supermarket and go shopping for their food and pay the clerks for the food that they order or pick out when they get to the counter. But we who are humans, we do that. And what do we do? We go to the supermarket. We pick out our food, and we pay for it at the counter. I was thinking on these lines for the last few days. Why do we see it so odd to us that we could go and give seed, lay down seed, plant seed in every area of our lives except for the hand of God, the kingdom of God. See, the kingdom of God, in order for it to go forward, it has to be preached. It has to be taught. People have to be made aware of that. But now those people who you send out, or rather we send out, to teach and preach the gospel, how about churches that have to open up their doors tomorrow? So we can go in and worship and praise and glorify God tomorrow. Now, without seeds being planted into those churches, there would be no harvest. What is the harvest for a church? To have a church service, to have prayer services, to have community outreaches, to be able to be available so when we're hurting, we can call on the prayer line, we can call the pastor, we can call the deacons. We can call our brothers and our sisters in Christ, whether they're in the church or at home. We know that we met them in the household of faith. Glory to God. But without the household of faith, we wouldn't be able to call them. So we need to lay down seed where we go inside the house of God. And even those who do not go, they're not able to go. You're not able to get out because you're sick or you're in a nursing home or whatever. You're not able to get there. You might be doing church online. It does not matter how we're doing it. We need to be giving our seed. We need to be sending our first fruits in to God's house and making sure that there's meat in his house. Hallelujah. He said he would open up the windows of heaven and pour us out a blessing that there's not room enough to receive it. You see, the animals don't have to come in the house of God to lay down seed. God takes care of them because he did not give them the capability of running the earth, of financing the earth, of being kings and priests in the earth. You and I, human beings, those of us born again, hallelujah, who call on the name of Jesus, are the ones who are to fund the gospel of the Lord Jesus Christ. And in the word depicts it like this: it's time to lay down seed. I remember when the spring came in and I was at the Home Depot or the Lowe's one, and I spoke into my phone and said, what plants keep squirrels away? And so it told me what plants kept the squirrels away. And I bought them, and I said, well, I'll put them on the back of the house and on the back porch, and this way the squirrels won't be coming up on the back porch where we sit out and eat sometimes. But the gentleman who keeps the gardens, he put them on the front of the house. And it was only about four of them that fit thick that he put on the front garden, and them things took over. Glory to God. Four to six little plants, they had the whole front just decorated with the basil, I believe it was, or either parsley. I believe it was basil. It was basil. And we had to cut it down. It was so much. There was no cats going in there, and there were no squirrels going in there, but it was just four to six little tiny pots, and they grew to be real big, so much so that they were hanging over the fence there. It's a short fence. It's to your knees if you're walking up the street, but it was hanging over. That's what God does with us when we bring our tithes and our offerings, our love gifts, into his kingdom. You see, he multiplies it. He multiplies it in the natural, and he multiplies it in the spiritual as well. You may be going through some spiritual situations in your life. Maybe you need loved ones born again. Maybe you need a closer and a deeper walk with him. Maybe you need to be able to understand the word of God more thoroughly. And I tell you that planting a seed for that. Father, I'm going to plant a seed to where you open up my eyes that I can understand your word better. It doesn't have to be $1 million or unless God is telling you that. If he's telling you $1,000, then that's what you need to plant. If he's telling you $100, or $50 to the ministries, then do that. Whatever he's calling you to do. Why? Because God wants you and I to have a harvest. I called the other day to find out of a vow that I made. I always make vows, glory to God, because the day of trouble is always at hand. And I base my vow off of Psalm 50, hallelujah, glory to God. And I'm going to read that to you real quick here so you'll know where I'm at. Psalms 50, 14, and 15. It says, offer unto God thanksgiving and pay your vows unto the Most High. And call upon me in the day of trouble. I will deliver you, and you shall glorify me. I don't care what the trouble may be. If you adhere to this word of God, not my word, it's God's word. And the reason why I'm telling you this is because My days of trouble don't even show up. And if they so happen to try to come my way, because I'm in a forever vow, they're moved right out of the way by the Spirit of God. He says, and pay your vows unto the Most High, and call upon me in the day of trouble. I will deliver you. Hallelujah. God is not a man, people, that he should lie. You know where it's at. Nor the Son of Man that he should repent. If he said it, he'll bring it to pass. He'll make it good. Hallelujah. Maybe you know, this time of the year, the kids is going back to school, but maybe your college student don't have money to go back, and you and they want that child to go back to school. Make a vow. You might not have it all, but promise God, Lord, put this child back. Give me the money to somehow or another put this child back in school. He might not give you the money. He might give you favor. But don't withhold the vow. Because when you withhold the vow after he done gave you the blessing, somehow or another, the blessing stops. So we have to be true to our word, and because he is going to be true to his word, and he's going to bring it to pass. Maybe your rent is due. Maybe your mortgage is due. Maybe you're looking at foreclosure. Maybe credit cards is overdue. The mortgage is overdue. Car payment. Car may have been repossessed. Make a vow unto the Lord. It don't have to be a whole lot. Just make it. Lord, I'm going to give you $500. I'm going to give you $25. I'm going to pay my tithes and my offerings. And I'm asking you to open up the windows and give me back my car. Glory to God. It will be done, people. I'm not saying that because of me. I'm telling you this because I got testimony after testimony after testimony of what he's done in my life through my giving of my tithes and my offering, my gifts of love, my making the vows, my first fruits, on and on and on and on and on. We were down in Virginia. And we spoke on biblical economics. And there was a young lady that came down for prayer. And she, as we was praying for her, she says, oh, wait a minute, I got to run. And she ran around the church. I mean, just ran around. Well, I was talking to someone last night, one of the other ministers, and she was asking me, she said, did you hear about that young lady? I says, no, I haven't heard no more about her since then. And she says, well, she had a car payment that was due, and they were getting ready to come and take the car or something. I know it was more than $10,000. And the people called her up and said, we're going to cancel that debt. Glory to God. How many of you out there need debt to be canceled? I'm here to let you know, he does cancel debt now. I mean, that I do know. He cancels debt. He makes a way out of nowhere. But saints, give him something to work with. Give him your faith by having something in your hand to bless God. You see, a lot of times we'll say, well, I'm going to invest in this bank, and I'm going to invest in this stock. I'm going to invest in the government. I'm going to invest in my 401k. So when I get older and I can retire, well, how about investing in the kingdom of God? See, the 401k is going to give you so much money back when it is after 59 and a half years old. Okay? But with God, you get a return on your investment immediately. Immediately, if not sooner. Glory to God. You don't have to wait 10, 20, 30 years. You start at 20, and you can't touch that thing. until you're 59 and a half years old. Glory to God. And if you touch it before then, you have to pay a penalty. Well, I'm not saying not to give into your retirement arrangements. Do that. But God is the best retirement arrangement, the best stock that you can invest in, the best government. He is the ultimate government. All governments rest on his shoulder. If I were you, I would invest in the kingdom of God the most. Even more than I do myself. Why? Because that harvest is going to come back

Bible, from the book, as well as from my own testimony. Glory to God. Hallelujah. Make that vow. Pay your tithe. Give offering. If you want more than what you have now, give more. Hallelujah. You say, well, I don't have it. You don't have it not to give. You don't have it not to give. Whatever you have, give it and give it all. Because you're not giving it to a person, place, or thing. You're giving it, and I'm giving it to Almighty God. Don't think I'm not in this boat with you, because I'm giving. When I get off this radio station, I'm going online, and I'm sending somebody the money. I'm not going to have that vow being taken out every month. I'm going to pay that vow completely off. Now, I can let it sit in the bank account and let them piecemeal it out every month. I want a bumper crop, and I want to see that bumper crop right now. Why? Because God told me to do it that way. I'm not doing it on my own. God's talking to you, and he's talking to me. So come on and do it now. Today is the day of salvation. When is now? Now faith is. Faith is now. You're hearing the word of God now. Your faith has been encouraged and enriched and set on fire with the word of God that's coming up out of the mouth of God. Hallelujah. Glory to God. And you'll see the harvest that you need. Maybe the love that went out out of your marriage. That's a sad thing. Maybe you have a mom and dad that don't love you and or don't show you that they love you. Maybe you're not doing good in school. I'm talking to you two children. I'm talking to you two young people. I challenge you to make a vow. It's a $5 vow to this ministry. Even if it's a $10 vow for those of you who are just starting out. Go to church and pay your tithes and your offerings. And for those of you who can't get to church, send it in. Glory to God. Mail it in. Hallelujah. Call the church and ask them, how can I pay it, my tithes and my offerings, over the phone or on their website. A lot of churches nowadays have where you can give online. Hallelujah. Do it for God's glory and for your gain. Hallelujah. Go get your bumper crop. Don't sit around and say, well, you know, the Lord's going to make a way somehow. God done already made a way. He already made a way. We just have to follow his way. And his way is that we bring all the tithes into the storehouse. And make sure that there's meat in his house, Malachi 3. And see if he won't open the windows of heaven and pour us out a blessing, that there's not room enough to contain it all. Go open up those windows of heaven. You have the ability to open up those windows of heaven. Hallelujah. Give, he said, and it will be given back unto you. Now, if that's not a great investment, you can't do that at the stock market. You can't give and they turn around and give it back unto you. Go do what you're hearing on tonight. And may God richly bless you and bless you indeed. For those of you who do not know Jesus Christ as your Lord and Savior, I implore you to ask Christ to come into your heart. I don't want you to be caught dead without Jesus Christ. So ask him to forgive you for your sins and come into your heart. And make him Lord over your life. In Jesus' name we thank him. Amen. Glory to God. Amen.

Hallelujah. Hallelujah. I bless your name on tonight, Yahweh. I lift you up, Yahweh. I give you all the honors, all the glory, all the praises, because it belongs to you. And without you, I can do nothing. But I can do all things through Yahshua, who strengthens me. I give you the glory, Yahweh. I lift you up on tonight. Now have your way. Let me decrease that you may increase. Not only increase, but that you may be glorified. Because you said in your word, if I be lifted up from the earth, I'll draw all men unto myself. Father, you said in your word, healing is the children's bread. Father, you said in your word, the fervent, effectual prayer of the righteous availeth much. So I lift you up on tonight. I give you the glory. I give you the honor. And I give you all the praise. In Yahshua's name, who is Jesus. Amen, amen, and amen. Hallelujah. My question to you tonight is, you must endure. You must endure. And I'm going to go back again and say it. My question to you tonight is, How long must we endure? That's the question. How long must we endure? But my title is on tonight, Endure. To answer the question, endure. Endure to the end. The word of Matthew lets us know. In the 24th chapter, in the 13th verse. But he that endure unto the end shall be saved. He that endure to the end shall be saved. Because the word of God lets us know in Ecclesiastes 9 and 11. It says, the race is not given to the swift, or to the strong, but to those who endure to the end. And I need to let you know this. For weeping may endure for a night, but one thing for certain and two things for sure. Joy is coming in the morning. That's why James lets us know. James 1, chapter 1, verse 2. He said, we've got to count it all joy when we fall into diverse temptations, meaning when we face trials, tribulations, persecutions, the trying of our faith. See, you got to know it worketh patience. Therefore, we must count it all joy when we don't understand it, when we have questions about it, and at times we don't even like it. The word of God lets us know we've got to count it. We've got to count it all joy. We've got to count it all joy. 1 Peter chapter 4, verses 12 and 13, it says, Beloved, think it not strange concerning these fiery trials, which is the trying of our faith. He said, now don't think it's concerning some strange thing has happened. So think it not strange of these fiery trials. They don't come to destroy us, but they come to strengthen us. They come to make us. So count it all joy. Be not weary in well doing, for if we faint not, we'll see the end of a thing. Because if Yahweh before us, I want to know, who can be against us? For the weapons of our warfare, they are not carnal,
but they are mighty through Yahweh, who is God, for pulling down every stronghold, every plot, every scheme, every wicked device of the enemy. For the word of God lets us know, we wrestle not against flesh and blood, but against principalities, against the rulers of darkness in this world. Therefore, we've got to take on the whole armor of God, that we may be able to stand. And after we've done all we know how to do and all that we can do, all we got to do is stand in the midst of trials, stand in the midst of adversities, stand. And having done all to do, all that you know how to do, all we got to do is stand. Because if God be for us, I want to know who can be against us. Who can be against us? I need you to know that we are more than conquerors, that we are victorious. And just say in 1 Peter 4:12-13 again, beloved, think it not strange concerning the fiery trials, which is to try you as though some strange thing happened unto you. But rejoice in as much as ye are partakers of Yahshua, who is Jesus, suffering, that when his glory shall be revealed, ye may be glad also with exceeding. It said with exceeding joy. I want you to know, when the enemy comes in like a flood, Yahweh, who is God, he will make a way of escape. He will make a way of escape. But one thing for certain, and two things for sure, you've got to be willing to take that way of escape. For the word of God lets us know in 1 Corinthians 10:13, it says, there have no temptation taken you, but such is common to man, meaning there is nothing new under the sun, but Yahweh is faithful. He is faithful, who will not suffer you to be tempted above that which ye are able to endure, which you are able to stand. But one thing I want you to know, one thing for certain, two things for sure, but he will, with the temptation, also make a way of escape, that ye may be able to bear it. Letting you know, he'll make a way of escape. He'll make a way out of no way. There is nothing too hard for our God. But when he makes the way of escape, I need to inform you, you got to be willing to take it. You got to be willing to take it. I think about Joseph. When Potiphar's wife, she wanted Joseph. But Joseph, he loved his God. And he knew not to sin against Potiphar, but he would not sin against Yahweh, who was his God. So you and you and you and me, just letting us know,
No matter what we're going through, no matter what we're being confronted with, no matter the temptations, no matter the tests, no matter the trials, I tell you, Yahweh will bring you out. He will make a way. He will make a way. A way of escape. That's the God that we serve. He will make a way of escape. So I just want to share this with you. It's in Romans 8, starting at the 35th verse. Who shall separate us from the love of Yahshua, who is Jesus the Christ? Who shall separate us from Yahshua? Shall tribulations or distress or persecution or famine or nakedness or peril or sword? As it is written, for thy sake we are killed all the day long. We are counted as sheep for the slaughter. Nay, in all these things we are more than conquerors through him that saved us. That saved us. For I am persuaded that neither death nor life, nor angels, nor principalities, nor things present, nor things to come, nor height, nor depth, or any other creature shall be able to separate us from the love of God. Shall be able to separate us from the love of Yahweh, who is God. For we are more than conquerors. We are victorious. We are winners. If Yahweh be for us, I want to know who can be against us. Because we are the children of Yahweh, who is God. Therefore, we are more than conquerors. We are victorious. We can do all things through Yahshua, who is Jesus, who strengthened us. So be encouraged, my brother. Be encouraged, my sister. For we are winners. We are victorious. For the word of God lets us know. In Philippians chapter 4, starting at the fourth verse. And it says, rejoice in the Lord always. And again, I say, rejoice. Let your moderations be known unto all men. The Lord is at hand. Be careful for nothing, but in everything, by prayer and with thanksgiving, and let your requests be made known unto Yahweh. And the peace of Yahweh, which passeth all understanding, shall keep your heart and mind through Yahshua, Jesus, the Christ. Finally, my brethren, whatsoever things are true, I don't care what they're saying on the news. I don't care what's going on. Despite all the rhetoric, all of the confusion, despite what's taking place and what's going on, I got to go back up and say this again. Don't focus on what you see. Don't focus on what's going on. But the word of God says, keep your eyes on the offer. And the offer is Yahweh.
who wrote the book, which is the B-I-B-L-E, which is the basic instructions before leaving this earth. For the word of God says, it is appointed unto man, meaning we have an appointment. It's appointed unto man once to die. But after this, it is the judgment. For we know that Yahweh is large and he is in charge. He sees all. He knows all. He's in control of everything. There's nothing that he does not know. There's nothing that he cannot see. There's nothing that he's not concerned about. But the word of God says, finally, my brethren, whatsoever things are true, whatsoever things are honest, whatsoever things are just, whatsoever things are pure, whatsoever things are lovely, whatsoever things are lovely, whatsoever things are of good report. He said, if there be any virtue, and if there be any praise, think on these things. Those things which you have both learned and received and heard, seen in me do, and seeing me do. And the God of peace shall be with you. So he said, think on these things. Don't think on all of the shenanigans, all the rhetoric, all of the confusion, all of the bitterness, all of the anger. He said, but think on these things. Think on these things. Because the word of God says, many are called, but few are chosen. But he said, my sheep, they hear my voice, and a stranger, they will not follow. Just to let you know, brothers and sisters, in Yahshua, who is Christ, there are many strange voices going throughout the airwaves. There are many strange voices going throughout the television, the TV. There are many strange voices throughout the land. There are many seducing spirits going out throughout the land. There are many spirits of wickedness, anger, bitterness, jealousy, resentment going on throughout the land. But he said, my sheep, they know my voice. And a stranger, they will not adhere to. He said, let my word be true. And every man be a liar. He said, heaven and earth, oh, it's going to pass away. But my word, it still stands. It still accomplished that which it was set forth to do. And it will not by no means return unto me void. For he is the God who was, who is, and is to come. The great I am, the King of kings, the Lord of lords. If you don't know him, repent, for the time is now. It's the time of salvation. He said, whosoever call on the name of the Lord, they shall be saved. John 3:16,
For God so loved the world that he gave his only begotten son, that whosoever believeth on him shall not perish, but have everlasting life. But he that believeth not on the only begotten son of Yahweh, who is God, is condemned already, because he believed not on his only begotten son. And the wages of sin, they are death. It is death. But the gift of God, the gift of God, I need to let you know, is eternal life. So call on him. He'll answer you. He'll deliver you. He'll set you free. He'll loose shackles. He'll destroy yokes, and he'll bring you out of darkness. Call on him. He'll answer you. Amen, amen, and amen. I'll bless him at all times. His praises shall continue.

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1: Hallelujah. Hallelujah. Good evening, good evening, good evening, everyone, and to God be the glory. For he has risen from the dead, and he is Lord, and every knee shall bow, and every tongue shall confess that Jesus Christ is Lord, to the glory of God. This evening, hallelujah, I will be coming before you from 2 Corinthians chapter 5, verses 10 through 17. But first, let me pray. Father, in the name of Jesus, as I bring forth this message to your people, Father, I ask that you decrease me as you increase in me more. I ask that you speak to me the way that you want to speak to me. Use me the way that you want to use me, Father, and have me to bring forth this message that you have given to me, Father, to bring forth to those who need to hear a word from you, Father. And Father God, we just believe right now that it's going to fall on good ground, Father, and that souls will be healed, souls will be delivered, souls will be set free, and lives will be changed, Father. And even those who may be hearing your word for the first time, Father, who are yet to receive their salvation. So we thank you, we praise you, we bless you. For this is your servant's prayer, and I pray this prayer in the name of Jesus Christ and for his sake. Amen. Again, I will be coming before you from 2 Corinthians chapter 5, verses 10 through 17, and it reads as follows. For we must all appear before the judgment seat of Christ, so that each of us may receive what is due us for the things done while in the body, whether good or bad. Since then, we know it is what it is to fear the Lord. We try to persuade others. What we are is plain to God, and I hope it is also plain to your conscience. We're not trying to commend ourselves to you again, but are giving you an opportunity to take pride in us so that you can answer those who take pride in what is seen rather than in what is in the heart. If we are out of our mind, as some say, it is for God. If we are in our right mind, it is for you. For Christ's love compels us because we are convinced that one died for all, and therefore all died. And he died for all, that those who should no longer live, those who live shall no longer live for themselves, but for him who died for them and was raised again. So from now on, we regard no one from a worldly point of view. Though we once regarded Christ in this way, we do so no longer. Therefore, if anyone is in Christ, the new creation has come. The old has gone, and the new is here. And if I was to give this a subject reading for this evening, it would be, who are we in Christ? Who are we in Christ? Okay? From the passage of scripture that I just read before you, it plainly tells us that we are children of God, all right? We are the children of God, and Galatians chapter 3, verse 26 tells us that. So in Christ Jesus, you are all children of God through faith. We no longer belong to the world. We may be in the world, but we're not of the world. We are children of God. We have been separated. We have been set apart from the worldly way in the name of Jesus. Old things have passed away. Behold, all things have become new in our lives in the name of Jesus, because Christ lives on the inside of us, and we are his ambassadors. We are his workmanship in the name of Jesus. So that's one, that's one that we are. And therefore, we can no longer allow ourselves to be connected or do the things that the world does, because we're not of the world. We're not of the world. We're not supposed to behave the way the world behaves. We're not to handle situations the way the world handles situations. We're not to even treat each other the way that the world treats one another, because we are in Christ, right? We are children of God. We're children of the Most High God, the Almighty God, the Great I Am. And therefore, we are His workmanship, created by Him in the name of Jesus. He created us. He made us in His image, and He saved us for His glory. And He made us in the image of and in likeness of His Son, our Lord and Savior, Jesus Christ. So therefore, we are no longer, we don't represent the world. We represent God in the name of Jesus. And we are to be Christ-minded. We are to be Christ-like in the name of Jesus. The same example that Jesus set for us on earth when He was here on earth, the same example that we are to follow in the name of Jesus. We're not to follow the patterns of this world. We are to follow the pattern of Jesus Christ and the way He did things, the way He thought, even the way He treated people, whether they were good or whether they were not good, in the name of Jesus. So this is the way we are to be as children of God. And then we are redeemed from the hand of the enemy. And that tells us that we are redeemed from the hands of the enemy in Psalms 107, verse 2, right? It says that the redeemed of the Lord say so, whom He has redeemed from the hand of the enemy, right? The enemy has no right over us. He has no control over us. He has no authority over us once we received Jesus Christ as our Lord and Savior, and we became children of God. The enemy has nothing over. The only way that the enemy can have rights over you is that you give it to him in the name of Jesus. But he has no rights over you at all. And you can come against him, because Jesus has given you authority to trample upon serpents and scorpions and over all the power of the devil. And he said that by no means shall anything harm you, because Jesus got your back. He died for you. He paid the price, right? And he won the victory for you. And he has given you the victory. And you should be walking in it. You should be walking in victory in the name of Jesus. So let the redeemed of the Lord say so, whom he has redeemed from the hand of the enemy, right, in the name of Jesus. And so then, not only are we redeemed from the hand of the enemy, we are forgiven, right? We are forgiven. And Colossians 1, in Colossians, Psalm 32, let me find it real quick. Okay, here we go. All right, Psalm 32 says, blessed are those whose transgressions are forgiven, whose sins are covered. Once you confess your sins, it is written in 1 John 1:9, when we confess our sins, we are God is faithful and just to forgive us our sins and to cleanse us from all unrighteousness. He even said that he would throw our sins into the sea of forgetfulness and that he would remember them no more. So once you confess your sins, you are forgiven. But see, where a lot of us mess up at, well, is that we don't forgive ourselves, right, in the name of Jesus. God has already forgiven you. When you confess and you ask God and forgive you for the sins that you committed, God says, he says he will cleanse you. He will forgive you of your sins, and he will cleanse you from all unrighteousness. And he will throw your sins into the sea of forgiveness, and that he will remember them no more. But we have to forgive ourselves in the name of Jesus. And that's where a lot of us, we beat ourselves up when we make a mistake. We beat ourselves up when we sin and come short of the glory of God. We sin daily through thought, word, and deed. We can think a thought that we should not think, right? And without even realizing it. Or we could speak a word out of our mouth that we should not say, right? And not even realizing it. Or we may act in a certain way towards someone that we shouldn't act right, and we not, and it's not intentionally. But guess what? When you ask God to forgive you of your sins, right? He said he is faithful and just to forgive you of your sins and to cleanse you from all unrighteousness. He's not a man that he should lie. Neither is he the son of man that he should repent, right, in the name of Jesus. He, once you ask him to forgive you of your sins, he said that he would throw your sins into the sea of forgiveness and that he will remember them no more. He even said that he would, as far as the east is from the west, so far he removed your transgressions from you. And you know how far the east is. Matter of fact, you can't even estimate how far the east is from the west. That's how far it is. So that's how far he removed your transgressions from you. But you got to forgive yourself. And a lot of us, we get caught up in self, right? We don't forgive ourselves when God has already forgiven us, right? And the reason why God forgives us, because when he looks at us, he don't see us. He sees his son. He sees the blood of Jesus that was shed on the cross for the remission of our sins, right? In the name of Jesus. Yeah. So forgive yourself. If you make a mistake, forgive yourself. God knew. You know something? Let me tell you. There's nothing on this earth that we can do that God don't already know that we're going to do it. He already knows it. He already knows that we're going to do it. He already knows that you won't say that word that you shouldn't say. He already knows that you're going to think that thought that you shouldn't think. He already knows that you're going to act in that way that you shouldn't act. You know, he already knows it. There's nothing that you do that he don't already know that you want to do it. But guess what? He wants you to repent and ask for forgiveness, and then forgive yourself, because he, once you ask for forgiveness, he's already forgiven you. Confession is made, for real, in the name of Jesus. So that's, you know, whatever you know, whenever you make a mistake or whenever you sin or come short of the glory of God, ask for forgiveness from God, because he'll forgive you, and then forgive yourself in the name of Jesus. And then, not only are we forgiven of our sins, but we are saved by faith through grace. And we'll find that in Ephesians chapter 2, verse 8, right? It says, "For it is by grace you have been saved through faith, and not of ourselves. It is a gift of God." I tell you, faith, when you have faith, is a gift of God. When you have salvation, it's a gift of God, but you got to have that faith to know that you have been saved, right? And that God has given you the gift of salvation, right, in the name of Jesus. When you ask God to save you, and when you ask him to turn your will and life completely over to him and make Jesus Christ the Lord in your life and receive that gift of salvation, guess what? Once saved, always saved. You know, I hear so many conversations about, oh, you can't be saved because you did this or you did that or you fell out. No, you may have fallen out of fellowship, right, with God. But guess what? You'll always be saved, right? You just got to get back in right standing with him, right, in the name of Jesus. Because you did not give yourself salvation, so how can you take salvation from you? How can you lose salvation? You didn't give yourself salvation. Jesus gave you salvation. He gave you salvation when he did what he did at the cross in the name of Jesus. So how can you cause yourself to lose salvation when you didn't even give yourself salvation? Huh? You can be in out of relationship or out of right standing with God, yes. Or you could be in a backslidden state, but guess what? The Bible says that even God is married to the backslider. Once you confess your sins and get back in right standing with God, guess what? You're always saved. You never lost your salvation. You were just out of fellowship with God. That's all. But you didn't lose your salvation because you did not give yourself salvation. Jesus was the one that purchased your salvation. He is salvation. And when you accepted him as your Lord and Savior, you accepted his salvation in the name of Jesus. So therefore, you know, it Once saved, always saved, okay? Let's get that one straight, for real, for real. Okay, and then you're justified by faith, and you'll find that in Romans chapter 5, verse, you'll find that in Romans chapter 5, verse 1, and it says, it says, therefore, since we have been justified through faith, we have peace with God through our Lord Jesus Christ. You have been justified by faith. And that means you have, guess what? Justification is that you never sin. When you accepted Jesus Christ as your Lord and Savior, guess what? Through faith, you accepted him as your Lord and Savior. You're justified by faith now. And you have peace with God through Jesus Christ. Because you accepted Jesus Christ as your Lord and Savior. God, when, like I said before, when God sees you, when he, Jesus, even sitting at the right hand of God, the Father Almighty, pleading your case and reminding God that he died for you. He shed his blood for you in the name of Jesus. And that he purchased you with his blood, right? So when you mess up or when you fall short and come short of the glory of God, guess what? You're still, when you confess your sin, you're justified because you're justified by faith. You get back up and you get back in your in right standing with God. Get back up in your righteousness in the name of Jesus. Don't stay down there in that sin. You confess your sin, get back up and get back into your righteousness in the name of Jesus. Get back up and get back in right standing with God, right, in the name of Jesus. Because you have peace with God. You have peace with God through Jesus Christ, who purchased your salvation, and therefore you are justified through the faith of the salvation that you have with Jesus Christ, and you have peace with God because of it in the name of Jesus. And then not only are you justified and saved by faith through grace, but you're sanctified, right? You're sanctified, right? 1 Corinthians chapter 6, verse 11 tells us, it says, and that is what some of you were. But it says, we were washed. We were sanctified. We are justified in the name of the Lord Jesus Christ and by the Spirit of our God, right, in the name of Jesus. So you're sanctified. Sanctification is the washing, right? The cleansing, right? It's the cleansing from all unrighteousness. It's the cleansing from all sin. It's the cleansing, right? And once you are sanctified daily, and then we have to sanctify. We have to ask God to sanctify us, right, daily, right? Because daily we sin. So we definitely have to sanctify. We have to ask God to sanctify us daily, right? And wash us, cleanse us. And the only way that you can do that is through the word of God, right? You got to read the word of God. You got to study the word of God. You got to stay in the word of God, because the word of God washes you and it sanctifies you in the name of Jesus. And that's why 2 Timothy 2:15 tells you to study, to show yourself approved, a workman needed not workmen of God, needeth not being ashamed, but rightly dividing the word of truth. The washing of the word of God is what sanctifies you, right, in the name of Jesus. It cleanses you, right, from all unrighteousness on your inside of you. It cleanses your mind from those negative thoughts. It cleanses your heart, right, from the ill feelings. It cleanses you, right, from all unrighteousness, right, in the name of Jesus. And then, okay, I believe it's the last one. It's the last one. Yeah, okay. The last one I read the new creation, right, in the name of Jesus. So the last one is, you are a child of God. You are, and he is your God. And that tells you in Romans 8, chapter 16, it tells you this. It tells you that the Spirit himself testifies with our spirit that we are God's children, right? Once the Holy Spirit takes residence up on the inside of you, and he does, he takes residence up on the inside of you, right? When you confess your sins and you turn your will and life over to our Heavenly Father and made Jesus Christ the Lord in your life, the Holy Spirit took up residence on the inside of you. Now he's beginning to teach you. Now he's beginning to lead you and guide you into all truth. Now he's beginning to identify you and fill you as a child of God in the name of Jesus. And nobody can take that from you. No one can take that from you in the name of Jesus. You are a child of God in the name of Jesus. No, regardless of what man may say, you are a child of God, right, in the name of Jesus. God called you his children. He calls you his masterpiece. He calls you his prized possession. He calls you his precious jewel, right, because you are his child, right? And guess what? God will stick up for you. He's your vindicator. He will fight for you. He will win battles for you, right? He will give you the victory, right? No one messes with God's children. I'm trying to tell you now and think that they can get away with it. The devil can't even mess with you and think that he can get away with it, right, in the name of Jesus. But you got to be obedient. You got to stay in right standing with God, right? You can't live life the way that you want to live it, right, and then say that you're a child of God and think that God is going to justify it or treat what you're doing underneath the rug. No. He loves you so much because you're his child. He loves you so much that he'll chastise you. He'll correct you, right, out of love in the name of Jesus. So, therefore, who are we? Who are we in Christ? Who are we? We are the children of the Most High God, the Great I Am, the Almighty God, the great and everlasting Father in the name of Jesus. We are his children. We are his masterpieces. We are his prized possession. We are his ambassadors. We are his, my sister in the ministry, we are his divine originals, right? In the name of Jesus. We are his precious jewels in the name of Jesus. So I pray that you got something out of this message this evening. And just know that you are the child of the Most High God in the name of Jesus. Thank you. And God bless you.

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1: 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I'm Debbie Edwards, the storyteller. God bless.

0: I did. I laid down for like 3 hours.
1: You got to learn to relax, girl. I keep telling you that. I know you were busy with the grandchild and everything, but now that, you know, hopefully you got a chance to relax, kick back, get some sleep, enjoy yourself, get your energy back up, you know?
0: Yeah, but don't even talk about her. She's in next week.
1: Oh.
0: Back again.
1: Gotta get your energy up. Got to be ready.
0: I know. I do have to be ready. I have to be ready.
1: But how has your week been?
0: Oh, man. Oh, it's been busy. It's been really busy.
1: Oh.
0: You know, after this conference,
1: mm-hmm.
0: you know, you got to catch up on everything.
1: Yeah.
0: You know, you go out, you spend a lot of money and stuff. Then you got to catch up.
1: Yeah, good to get back into regular life again and things. But
0: Yes, but I had a good time. How you been this week? How was your week?
1: My week has been okay. My week has been pretty good. I had a chance to really get some things done that my personal goals that I wanted to do, I had a chance to get to actually achieve some of them. You know, I didn't get too busy, didn't get too backed up, so I'm like, good, I'm in a good space right now. I'm in a good space, caught up with some people, some friends, and, you know, so I'm feeling pretty good right now. I'm feeling really, really, very good right now. So,
0: you know, that's good. That's
1: good week
0: that's
1: for
0: good.
1: Me.
0: That's
1: good week
0: good.
1: For me, I'll say. But I know you're
0: man.
1: Ready.
0: Oh, I have no choice. You know how it goes.
1: Yeah, we know how it goes, but that's okay because we know that you are ready for anything and everything, right? Because you got to be.
0: Yeah, well, make sure you and Dante come by later.
1: Oh, don't worry. You mean Dan. I know
0: okay.
1: You got Dan ready. No, we'll be ready. We'll be ready because we'll let the people know what we talked about last week. We'll let the people know because, you know.
0: Oh, wow, that was some deep stuff, right?
1: That was a good discussion. I said, you know, we'll let them know next week. We'll let them know later. We'll let them know later. don't tip them off yet. Don't tip them off yet. We'll let them know later.
0: Oh, no. That's some hot stuff.
1: We'll let them know in a little bit. We'll let them know. But right now, they'll be ready for you right now. We'll get some word in there. So,
0: oh, yeah, that's true. Okay, thank you.

0: Hello, hello, hello. You're still listening to WTMR 800 AM. God be the glory. This is the storyteller known as Debbie Edwards. How y'all doing out there? I hope everybody is fine. I hope everybody is doing great, great, great right about now. I just want to thank God for everything that he's doing on this radio broadcast. Thank God for the listening audience. Hello, hello. I just want to thank everyone who's listening. And make sure you call me and let me know. You know, the Midnight Gospel Train come on tonight from 12 to 6 in the morning. You know, call me and let me know you're one of the listeners. And that I want to get to know you. So make sure you call me just to say hello, you know. And I just want to say to everyone out there, if you're listening, you know, if God is speaking to your heart, and make sure you give to the radio broadcast. You know, we got the holiday gala coming up, and a lot of people who will want to come, and we have people who may not can afford to come. And if you're not coming to this gala, you know, you might want to say, you know, Debbie, I want to donate $5 or buy a ticket to someone for the gala. And you can be a blessing, and God will bless you. Or just donate to the ministry so we can get more airtime. We got more people that's coming on. What's your story? We got two new people coming on. And I just want to thank God for everyone who's coming on. If God is telling you to come on to the radio broadcast, make sure you call me and say, you know, God is putting it on my heart. It's time for me to step out on faith and not by sight and join the radio broadcast. So you can be able to preach the word and, you know, all across the nation and pray or read the word, whatever God has given you, because God already equipped you. He already gave you a testimony. So won't you be a testimony for someone else and preach the gospel all across the nation? And if God is calling you, my number is 267-210-6947. Once again, my number is 267-210-6947. And if you want to be a blessing to the ministry, make sure you cash at me, $Storyteller1966. Once again, $Storyteller1966. And I just want to thank God for each one of you who listen to WTMR. I just thank God for all the listening audience. Now, I want to just go into prayer, and after prayer, just open up with the word of God, you know? Hallelujah. Father God, in the name of Jesus, we come before you asking you to strengthen our faith, Lord. Lord, help us to trust you when we cannot see our way. Help us to believe you when the answer has not even come yet, Lord. Help us to remember that you are still God and waiting in the storm and the uncertainty. God, I pray for everyone who's listening, Father God. I ask you in the name of Jesus to touch each one of them, Father God. Bless each listening audience, Father God, in the name of Jesus. Anyone that's sick in their body that need healing, Father God, I ask you in the name of Jesus to touch each one of them and heal their body, Father God. Heal their mind and their soul, Father God, in the name of Jesus, Father God. Father God, you already know what they need, Father God. I ask you to bless their finances, Father God. Bless them, Father God. Open up doors in their life, Father God. And we also thank you for every door you have shut, Father God, in the name of Jesus. And Father God, I just thank you, Father God, for this platform, Father God. I thank you for every preacher, every child of God, every apostle, every prophet, every prophetess, Father God, everyone that brought the word, Father God. I thank you for each one, Father God, because you already handpicked them, Father God, for these airways, Father God. And I just thank you, Father God. In Jesus' name, I give you praise. I give you all the glory. In Jesus' name, I pray. Tonight, I want to talk to you about faith. Not the kind of faith we just talk about in church. I'm talking about the kind of faith you need when you don't know how the situation is going to turn out. I want to ask you a question. Can you trust God when you can't see Him working? Can you trust God when the prayers haven't been answered yet? Can you trust God when everything around you look different for what He had promised you? And Hebrews 11:1 says, now faith is the substance of things you hope for, the evidence of things not seen. Faith means I may not see it yet, but I still believe God. Faith means I may not understand it, but I still trust God. Faith means I don't know how He's going to bring me through, but I know who He is. And tonight, I want to ask you, where is your faith? I want to ask you that tonight. Where is your faith? A lot of us say we have faith until we get into a situation. And when we get in that bad situation, instead of us trusting and believing God, we call up everybody else. And for some reason, we lack our faith. Yeah, we know what the scripture says. We know what the word of God say. But for some reason, when your back get against the wall, your faith seems to fall out the window. You forget all about that faith that God has given you. Because every child of God, He has given us a mustard seed of faith. Everyone that's a child of God. And that's why it's so important to become a child of God, so you can know how to walk in faith and not by sight. That's what I have to say tonight. Walk by faith and not by sight. I'm going to tell you this story. Matter of fact, it's a true story. It's a story about me when I was young. I was a runaway. I ran away from home 3 times. You know how it is when your mother and father try to do their best and try to live the best life, and so much different confusions going on, and the children just don't understand. But I know I was one of them kids that got tired. I got tired of the situation, and I didn't want to live anymore. And I lived there anymore, that's for sure. So I called myself packing up my bags, leaving, and didn't know that I was jumping in another fire. A fire that got to the point I couldn't even help my own self. But I just wanted to share this with you. See, it's so important for us to share our testimonies with one another, because I don't know who's listening across this nation who done been through something similar like this, or someone about to go through this, or they got a child getting ready to run away from home and don't know where they at, because so many kids done ran away from home and a lot of them didn't even make it back. But I was one of the blessed ones to make it back because of my mother's prayers, everyone's prayers, praying for me, a woman that had faith, and she believed in God. Even though in a bad situation, she still believed and trusted in God while the storm was going on. So I wanted to open up your eyes, and I want to just not just quote scriptures or read to you. I want you to be able to identify what faith really looks like. I want you to see what faith really look like. My mother, she had to trust God. She had to trust God with her daughter that she could not even see. She didn't know where I was at. And I'm going to use this scripture. It says, what does faith look like? In Hebrews 11:1, now faith is the substance of things you hope for and the evidence of things not seen. Faith is something that you got to hope for and you got to believe that it's going to be there and God's going to work it out. You got to trust God even though you can't even see it. Can you imagine one of your children leaving home, grandchildren leaving home, and you don't know where they at? And you're hearing all these different stories. Oh, she done died. She ain't came back in a month. You know she's gone. All this stuff about your child. But one thing about a mother's love and a father's love, if something inside of them let them know that their child is not dead. I don't care what, who said what, but you just know that your baby is alive. And different ones, I can imagine all the things that my mother was listening to. I left home in January. I didn't return until June. Can you imagine the pain that she had to go through, the suffering through that storm, heart aching, don't even know where your child at? When I think about it, I can't even think about it because I lived it, and it was not easy. And a lot of people tell me, you know, you shouldn't tell your testimony. You need to, the Bible says for us to share our testimony with one another. And we have to do what the word of God says, not what man says, what they think and how they feel. We got to walk according to the word of God. And I'm going to tell you, there was a time in my life when I ran away from home and my mother, she didn't even know where I was. She couldn't even see me for 6 months. She couldn't even reach out and put her hands on me. She could not even control what was happening around me. But there was one thing she could do. She could pray. I had a praying mother. When she prayed, it's like open up heaven. But my mother also, in that situation, she had to trust God with a daughter that she could not see. And that is what faith looked like. Faith say, God, I cannot see her, but you can. Faith says, I cannot reach her, but you can, Lord. Faith says, I do not know where she is and what is happening, but I know who you are, Lord. That is Hebrews 11:1. Faith is the evidence before even you can see the evidence. Why do so many children of God struggle with faith? Because sometimes we trust what we can see more than what we can ask God or trust God for. We can say we trust God, but when trouble comes and fear starts talking, the money gets low, fear talks. When the doctor gives a bad report, faith begin to talk. Fear begin to talk. When the marriage is all shaken up, fear begin to talk. And when your child is something where you cannot even reach them or even talk to them. You can't even see them. Faith begin to talk. Let's keep it real. But the Bible say in 2 Corinthians 5:7, for we walk by faith and not by sight. So let me get into my testimony before I start talking about sight. My mother had a nervous breakdown. Stepfather on drugs. I had a praying mother. She left my father and jumped into another marriage. And this marriage was mental abuse. The first marriage was physical abuse. And the second marriage ended up being mental abuse. And as a child, not knowing the word of God, only thing I knew that God is real. I didn't know nothing about the spirits inside of my parents. Not knowing that it's not their fault. Satan is using their bodies to attack the family. Only thing I ever was taught that God was real and he was nobody to play with. So I couldn't blame my mother, fathers, or whatever was happening in my life because I did not know the word. But now since I know the word, it was no one's fault. You had to know God. And when you don't know God, the spirit is attacking your body. Them demons is attacking your body because you don't know God. And that's why we got to keep our mind on him, even when you're a child of God, because the serpent be talking to us all the time. When I was a child, I got tired of living in that situation. I packed my bags. I left home. I went to go stay with this older guy who I knew. I stayed up into a 3-bedroom apartment on the 3rd floor. He had me to write this letter to my parents and tell them that I'll never want to see them again. When I was writing a letter, I knew it was wrong. But I was scared, and I didn't know how to even go back home. But I didn't want to go back there because that situation was bad. And I got tired and not knowing that I was going through a nervous breakdown myself, even as a child, but didn't know it. After being there for 6 months, I don't even know how long I was there. I kept drinking this stuff. He kept feeding me. It was making me so weak. I couldn't even move my legs. I couldn't even move my body. I remember looking out of the 3rd floor window, seeing my father drive down the street. Could you imagine? You can't move, but you can see your parents driving down the street from a 3rd floor window. Nobody can see you, but I can see him. Every day at 3 o'clock. I'm going to tell you something. I begin to pray, talk to Jesus. Only thing I can remember me tossing off going to sleep. It's all I can remember, getting up, going to the bathroom time after time, trying to find some food to eat. Only thing I can see is tea. And a cup of soups. I couldn't see nothing else there. Even on the mirrors on the wall made you look bigger than what you is. But one day, never forget it. I walked out of the house, walking down Broad Street. With this man and said, he said, let me go, let's go to the store. And when I was in the store, I seen a Korean lady staring at me but I still was so out of it, I didn't pay it no attention. Come to find out later after I went home, he recognized me. He told my mother, she said, I seen your daughter. My mother had walked up and down Broad Street, walked all around North Philly, showing my pictures. Everybody remembered me, seeing me playing as a child. They knew me. And that Korean lady said, your daughter is alive after 4 months. But let me tell you what happened. He told me, he said, I can't come back because the cops was looking for me. And I said, that's okay, because I don't want to be found. But I'm going to tell you something. I seen his Bible sitting on this table. And I remember crawling to that Bible. And it took me days because I was too weak to even reach the Bible. And I opened up the Bible and I began to read Genesis. I didn't understand it, but I knew it was the word of God. Because my mother used to say, if you ever get into trouble, you better call on Jesus. And everybody was praying for me. She was praying. And she said, I know my daughter, she know how to pray. When she start praying, God gonna send her home. That's what she told me. Well, honey, let me tell you something. I begin to read Genesis. And right after that, I don't know what day of the week it was, but I call it a Sunday morning, because one morning the sun was beaming on my face, laying on that bed, and I heard a voice say, get up, put your clothes on and get up out of there. I got nervous. I jumped up. I had strength to jump up to put clothes on. I put my clothes on. I had lost so much weight. My pants hit the floor. I put my boots on. My boots were flip-flopping off my feet. I seen a jar of change in a corner. I began to take the change, put it in my pocket. I opened up the door. I said, Lord, give me strength to get down these steps. Now remember, I was on the third floor. I began to walk down them steps. And the lady who owned the house, she was on the first floor. She looked up at me like she saw a ghost. I know she remembered my face from the time I came there 6 months ago. I said, Lord, don't let her stop me. Let me tell you, I got to the front door. I opened up that front door. Only thing I could do is call on Jesus when I felt the wind hit my face. I went there in January. I didn't leave until June. But because of prayers and because of I had a mother that believed in faith, she walked by faith and not by sight. That's what you call, that's what faith looked like. When you can't see the situation, you can't see yourself out of a storm. But God still, you got to trust God and believe that he's real. So every time when you're in a situation and you don't trust God, I want you to remember, you not trusting God. And that's why you're calling everybody else up. Tell them your problems, because you don't trust God. And you got to learn how to trust him. That's what faith looks like. And I'm going to tell you something. I begin to walk down Broad Street. I seen a friend of mine. She didn't even recognize me. I walked into the corner store to get some Snicker bars to give me strength so I could be able to keep walking. I went down to my girlfriend's house that lived at 21st and Erie. She opened up the door. She said, oh, my God, we thought you was dead. She said, sit down, eat. I'm going to take you to the movies. I got in the car with her and her boyfriend. They didn't take me to the movies. They took me to my mother's house. Pulled up in front of my mother's door. Everybody in the family come running around grabbing me. People prayed for me. And let me tell you something. I was one of the runaways who made it. I made it.
1: So I don't have no problem telling my testimony. Because God saved me. So many runaways never even made it. The blood right now is still crying up from the ground to heaven. I made it. And I know a lot of y'all out there done made it. And God done saved your life. But you're too embarrassed to tell your testimony. You're too embarrassed to say what God has done for you. I don't know who's out there. Well, if you're not embarrassed to tell your testimony, if you're not embarrassed to tell your story, call me so you can share your story. So you're going to be able to help so many people out there. So now I stand in the gap for all the children who never made it. Because I was one of them to make it. Because I had a mother who walked by faith and not by sight. Somebody's listening to me. You don't know where your baby at. You don't know where your child at. They can be incarcerated wherever they at. You keep on praying for them. Because God did it for me, and he'll do it for you. Keep praying for your children. Keep praying for your grandchildren. Keep praying. And learn how to walk by faith and not by sight. Because sometimes we need to learn how to trust God. Not sometimes, all the time. We always say we trust God, but when trouble comes, he'll start talking to us every time. Every time when the doctors give you a bad report, they'll start talking to you in your mind. When you're going through a bad marriage, they'll start talking to you, telling you can't get out of it. It's a lie. You don't have to live like that anymore. You got to talk to God. Got to get out of any situation. When you don't see your way out of it, you got to call on King Jesus. But when you walk by sight, it says when you walk by sight, I don't see. And I don't see a way out. Faith says God is the way. That's what makes a difference. Sight saying, I can't get out of this bad situation. I can't find my child. I don't have enough finances. But faith says God is the way. Sight saying, nothing has changed. Faith says God is still working. Sight says it is impossible. Faith says, with God, all things are possible. Faith is not pretending. There is no problem. My mother knew there was a problem. Her child was gone. Faith does not mean you deny reality. Faith means reality does not, because greater than God in your heart. Faith means reality does not become greater than God in your heart. You can cry and still have faith. You can hurt and still have faith. You can have questions and still have faith. Faith is saying, Lord, I do not understand this, but I refuse to stop trusting you. Let me say it again. Faith is saying, Lord, I do not understand this, but I refuse to stop trusting you. Faith looked like obedience. And James 2:17 says, Even so, faith, if it had not worked, is dead, being alone. Real faith moves. Noah believed in God, so he built the ark. Abraham believed in God, so he left his country. Peter believed in Jesus, so he stepped out of the boat. My mother believed God, so she kept praying. Faith is not only something you say. Faith is something you do because you believe what God says. Faith has to survive the waiting room. This is where many believers struggle. We can believe God for one day. We can believe him for 1 week. But what happens when the answer takes longer? That is when faith is being developed. Sometimes God does not answer immediately because he is teaching us that our confidence cannot be in the clock. Our confidence has to be in King Jesus. In other words, if God gives the promise, do not throw away your faith because of the delay. Fear asks, what if? Faith says, even if. Fear say, what if I lose everything? Faith says, even if I go through the fire, God will be with me. Fear say, what if my child never come home? Faith says, I am putting my child in the hands of God. Fear says, what if this situation does not change? Faith says, even if I do not understand God's plan, I will still trust his heart. Sometimes we trust God gives more than we trust God. Let me say it again. Sometimes we trust God's gifts more than we trust God. We trust him when he gives us what we ask for. But we can. We trust him when we do not understand what is happening. And Hebrews 11:6 says, but without faith, it is impossible to please God. God is looking for people who will say, Lord, I trust you before the answer. Lord, I trust you before the breakthrough. Lord, I trust you before I can see the door open. Lord, I trust you when all I have is your word. Lord, faith may carry somebody else. My mother, Faith, was praying for me when I was not praying for myself. Somebody's listening tonight. They have a child who has ran away or walked away, a son, a daughter, a grandchild, somebody that you love. You cannot control them, but you can put them in God's hands. You do not stop praying just because you do not see movement. God can be working in the places you cannot see. Your prayers can go where your feet cannot go. Your faith can stand in the gap when you cannot change the situation yourself. I am running away from home. But that was not the end of my story. There was a praying mother. There was faith. There was a God watching over me. And tonight I came to tell somebody, just because you cannot see God working does not mean God has stopped working. faith does not always have proof in its hands. Sometimes faith only has promise in its heart. So tonight, do not ask only, Lord, when are you going to change this situation? Lord, teach me how to trust you. That's what we need to be asking God. Teach me how to trust you while I wait on you, Lord. Because real faith says this, y'all. I do not know how. I don't know when. I don't know where the answer is coming from. But I know God. And if I know God, I have enough reason to keep believing in God. I just want to thank everyone who is listening. But before you go, I want to say this short prayer. Father, in the name of Jesus, strengthen our faith tonight, Lord. Forgive us for the time we trust what we saw more than what you say. Teach us to trust you, Lord, when we can't understand what is happening in our life. Help every mother, every father, every child and family members who is waiting on you. Give us faith to pray. Faith to stand, Lord. Faith to wait on you, Lord. Faith to believe in you are working even when we cannot see it, Father God. Lord, increase everyone's faith, faith who's listening, and help us walk by faith and not by sight. In the name of Jesus, God bless you. Thank you for listening.

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I love him tonight with all my heart, with all my soul, and all my strength. I love him because he first loved me. I love him because he purchased my salvation way back on Calvary. And I say this all the time, I'm on my way to heaven, enjoying the trip. I'm having a good trip and wouldn't take nothing for my journey. I wonder, have you ever found the need when you were burdened? And there might have been people around you, but nobody that you could talk to. Has there ever been a time like when everybody in the house was asleep? And because of the need in your life, you found yourself talking to God. Now you know there's one trend of thought that God don't hear you and God don't talk back. But I know that's not right. I talked to him this morning. And sometime you have to be still and know. Hello, anybody here feel like talking back to me? Sometimes mama's there, father's there, husband, wife is there, children around, but you can't talk to them because they don't understand the situation. You can't talk to friends because they mean well, but they just have a gossiping nature. Before you can hang up, your good friend called his good friend. His good friend called his other friend, and when it gets back to you, you're crushed. And sometimes you just have to deal with Lord in the stillness of your life. We sing a song here in the temple that says, any way you bless me, Lord, I'll be satisfied. And sometimes you just have to ask God, Lord, let it breathe on me. I'll be all right if the breath of the Lord would just breathe on me. I'm like the writer that said, you don't have to make no special trip to bless me, but while you're next door blessing my neighbor, do not pass me by. It's kind of old-fashioned, but this was my choice. All the writers had a song. I reach way back and way back. Young folk won't know it, but some of the older people might remember the words.

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And good evening, everyone. And once again, you're listening to the Gospel Music Block Party. My name is Dan Murphy, and I do hope and pray that you're having a good day today. And even though the weather is getting a little bit cooler in the days, we are at that time where we're getting the hot days and the cooler nights. But that's okay, because we know, however the day is, that this is the day that the Lord has made, and yes, I shall rejoice and be glad in it. And I can always rejoice and be glad in it, because as we always know, there's always some great gospel music out there. And we even got gospel music that comes from some places that we're not really expecting, at least the artist did. And even though he may be known a little bit worldwide, he may not be as known in this country. I'm talking about one such artist is a guy by the name of Benjamin Dube. And, well, Dube, I should say. But it is something because he's from the African continent. And he has some songs that you might have known here. He's known for his worship and things. But we're going to let the music, of course, speak for itself. And it is interesting to have music from all over the place, because the one thing we do know, everybody has that chance to praise the Lord, and you'd be surprised how everybody's got talent. And so, hey, let's open up some here for some different places. And that's why we're just going to say, take it away, Benjamin Dube.

And there we have the first two songs by Benjamin Dubé. And they were the songs Hold Me Tight and Love Covers All. And as I said, this is a person that we're going to go international on because he was born actually and raised in Johannesburg, South Africa. Yes, I told you this guy's from the African continent. Yeah, South Africa is the country, Johannesburg, the city, and the similarities are still there because this is a man that loves to praise the Lord, loves to sing about God, and he started that being raised in a church family, and he started singing at a very young age with several family members. As a matter of fact, he performed at one time with his brothers, and they were known as the Dubé Brothers, or the Dubé family, because they were all involved in it, and he started around the age of about 7 years old. So we have similarities with a lot of people in this country who start off singing gospel music at a young age because raised in the church, and hey, it just goes on from there. Found out he could really have this way with music, and eventually going on his own. Now, part of that was because as a young child, around his teenage years or so, around his teenage years, his father was, as they say, gruesomely murdered. And it was a horrible thing, and it really took the family in a different direction. But they started to really tell their story and things. Now, this happened about 1976. His career has actually been going on since the 80s, since he was actually born in the 60s. So he's been around for a while, and he is also known for his praise. And that's where I noticed him, because some people were bringing up songs of his, and they love to praise and worship, and they loved his way of doing it, and that's where the name came from. So it's like, oh, who's this guy? And you can see there's things all around the world where people are praising the Lord and becoming well-known for it, because he's performed with such artists as Jacqueline Carr and some others that were big in the area of the African continent and the Asian world and out there in Europe. So he's all around, and that's the thing that gets you, is how big this world actually is, and there are artists everywhere. So don't worry about the Lord. He's well covered. He's got people everywhere that's willing to praise him, and this is one of those guys. And you may hear more of him, because I know Debbie Edwards, the person who leads the Midnight Gospel Train, is one of those people that helped me discover him. So yeah, if you love praise, you probably like this guy. Here's some more of his stuff. But you may hear more of the Midnight Gospel Train throughout the night, because remember, 12 midnight to 6 a.m., it is the Midnight Gospel Train right here, 800 on the AM dial, also on the World Wide Web at www.wtmrradio.com, also a part of tunein.com and iHeartRadio, and you get us on the WTMR app as well. And something else you get as well, more great music by Benjamin Dubé.

There's a song that I'm used to doing it in church, but I just come on quiet. You're gonna do it with me. You remember the song? I feel like praising him.

And there we have the last two songs by Benjamin Dubé. And they were the songs The Lord Will Reign and a song I Feel Like Praising Him. And if you want to know, yeah, that's the Shirley Caesar one. So is everybody. You can praise the Lord around the world. And you know, Shirley gets all over the place. So, yep, got to him too. And he feels like praising him. Nice little song there. And it just lets you know it's universal, y'all. So people hear you, and the Lord makes that way for you to be heard. And he has been doing a lot. Like I said, internationally, he still comes out with albums. He has this whole series of things in his presence. He's got, I think that started back in 2015 or something, Sanctified in His Presence, Legacy in His Presence, 1 and 2. Almost like what Carlson used to do with Azusa Street stuff with Live at Azusa. But it is something to see and hear in these artists. And sometimes you hear them in their tribal tongue and the different songs that are named. But you can see the music is there, the praise is there. And where the Lord is, there is liberty. Where two or three are gathered in his name, that goes everywhere, as you can see. So even in South Africa, we got praise. And listen to some of his other stuff. He's got some pretty good things out there. That's Benjamin Dubé. Now, I got another lady coming up. Now, you should know her because now she goes by three names. She used to only have two, but that's okay because, you know, she was gracefully broken. And the thing about her is she knows that the Lord will break every chain, so you don't have to worry about that, and that God will love you forever. And, you know, you have to get ready for what the Lord is going to do because it's not by might, it's by your spirit, Lord. But the best thing is the fact that, yeah, you can always tell God, you know my name. But I'll let you know more about her after our little break.

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And we're back with more of the Gospel Music Block Party. And once again, my name is Dan Murphy. And as I said, I have a young lady here who has been singing gospel music. And she knows that she's gracefully broken. But she also knows that with the Lord, He will break every chain. And that you have to get ready. Oh, that God will love you forever. And then you have to get ready. And because it's not by might, but it's by your spirit, Lord. And that, what was the last one? Oh, yeah, that the, you can tell God that you know my name. And if you haven't guessed by now by some of those titles, then I am talking about none other. I said she used to go by two names. That was Tasha Cobbs. Now she goes by three names, Tasha Cobbs Leonard. And it is something to see because still got that great voice, still has the great talent, still doing a little bit of everything because this lady is moving and just standing firm, and it's great to see, even having the family aspect now, that it's just working out so well for her. And it hasn't stopped her because she's still got new projects out. And so it is something to see Tasha Cobbs Leonard, and it's something to hear Tasha Cobbs Leonard, well noted for that voice, well noted for one of the future legends in gospel. I say that because he's still very active now, not quite old enough in that level yet, but she's definitely working there. And that's how come we have a lot of music to go through, a lot of music to hear, and that's why we can say, take it away, Tasha Cobbs Leonard.

And there we have the first two songs by Tasha Cobbs Leonard. And they were the songs Put a Praise on It and also the song Great God. And as we said, this lady, quite the performer, quite the artist. Now, considering her full name is Natasha Cobbs, and that's where she was born in Georgia, Jessup, Georgia. So, this will bring it a little closer to home, but it is something that you can say as a similarities, because raised in a church family and started singing at a young age. And it is one of those things where that is so common in the gospel music world. If you want to start singing, you start singing at home, in your home church. And then if you had a pastor or pastor's kid, yeah, don't be surprised there. But the thing is, as always, the Lord let that talent be shown, and it was. She had a song, Break Every Chain, that went everywhere, and it kind of got was the big thing that got her going. And that led her to Grammys and Stellar and Dove Awards and a little bit of everything else. Eventually getting married back in, now it's hard to believe, 2017 is when she got married. Oh, our little girl's growing up so fast. But it is something to really see, because she's still doing albums, and one of the people happened to be one of the people that she was working with, producer Kenneth Leonard, which is why it's now Tasha Cobbs Leonard. And they're both still very much involved, not only in the music, but also in the ministry. They started a church, I think it was down in South Carolina, where they are involved. They started a church down there, so they're very much involved in ministry and still doing things, because I think he has the latest project out, which is Unscripted. And so you'll check, I think it's live performances there. You can, a lot to check out with her. Always, because she's always going to be doing something and involved, and got the family now. And it is great, great to see how, you know, they start off and they're still growing. And as I said, the way her career is going, she'll be the future one influencing people down the road. You'll have people saying, oh, you were one of my artists that influenced me when I was a young kid growing up. I listened to you. And it is great to see, as I said, gospel music is in good hands, y'all. From your Karen Clark Sears and your C.C. Winans, the Tasha Cobbs Leonard is in good hands. But we also know that you may hear more of her music throughout the night. So don't forget, 12 midnight to 6 a.m. It is the Midnight Gospel Train coming your way. That's 12 midnight to 6 a.m. And it's right here, 800 on the AM dial, also on the World Wide Web at www.wtmrradio.com. 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And don't forget, you get us on the WTMR app as well. Something else you get as well, more great music by Tasha Cobbs Leonard.

And there are the last two songs by Tasha Cobbs. They were Already Good and the song Love You Forever. And as we said, she has lots more and she's building a lot more. So, hey, she's still, as I said, new projects that are out this year. So, hey, keep going, lady. Keep going. Keep going. And you know she will. That's Tasha Cobbs Leonard. Nothing's going to stop her now. And as I said, it's great to see that that fire for the Lord, that fire is still doing things, is still out there and they're still doing it. And, you know, hard to believe she's been married for like 9 years now. Wow, next year will be 10. Whoa. But it is something to see these guys still growing, still moving, and still doing for the Lord. And that's what we always want them to do. As I say, keep them all in prayer, that they just keep God first and keep doing it for Him, spreading that ministry and the praise going. And that's what we always want to do, just like we always want to keep that praise going for you. So don't forget the Midnight Gospel Train. It's coming up, the Midnight Gospel Train, 12 midnight to 6 a.m., both on Sunday and Monday morning. 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And it all starts on a Saturday night at 11 p.m. with the Gospel Music Block Party. And yes, you have been listening to the Gospel Music Block Party. My name is Dan Murphy. Hopefully we brought you something to encourage you, to inspire you, to uplift you, to let you know that God is there with you and for you. And always remember that I want you to have a good and most importantly, a blessed night.

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Once again, the number is 267-210-6947. I'm Debbie Edwards, the storyteller. 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

0: How y'all doing out there? This is the storyteller known as Debbie Evers. Come on now. It's time for the show. I hope you're ready. Wait a minute. Dante is here. Dante, do you know the name? Do you know the name of this show?
1: Can you handle the truth?
0: Okay. Can you handle it? I see Dan is on his way in here, too.
1: We're ready to go today.
0: You ready?
1: Yes, we're ready to go today.
0: I got the spread laid out. All the food is laid out.
1: Oh, yes. We were ready today.
0: Yes. We are ready. Can you handle the truth? How many of y'all out there can handle the truth? I don't know. Some people just can't.
1: Some people can't, y'all.

0: know what I'm learning, Dante?
1: What's that?
0: That every day of your life, you got to make things happen.
1: True.
0: You want to be happy? You got to be happy. Make yourself happy.
1: That's true.
0: Don't you agree? People be negative, got to stay away from it.
1: Well, that's the thing. You'll be negative or you can be positive. I always say, choose to be positive.
0: Yes. Start your day off with love.
1: You just choose to be positive. Choose to be more upbeat. You'll find out things work out.
0: Yes. You know? I had a beautiful week.
1: Oh, that's good.
0: It was
1: good.
0: Nice.
1: That's good.
0: I got a chance to do some things I want to do, and I got them done.
1: That's what my week was like also.
0: Really?
1: Yes.
0: And I got to stay focused. You know what I mean? Stay focused.
1: Yeah.
0: Don't be at a standstill.
1: Don't do that. Oh, yes.
0: Nah. I got a lot done, and I'm going to keep it up.
1: Good. That's the thing to do. Keep it going.
0: Yes.
1: Stay positive. That's the whole thing. You always stay positive.
0: Yes. Last week, we had a hot discussion.
1: Yes, we did. Don was all in that. You were in that. Oh, yes. Yeah. It was a good discussion.
0: It should have been on the air.
1: Yeah, Tyrone was here and everything. It was good.
0: It was really, really good.
1: Things, but, hey, some things happened. We couldn't get it on, but. We're here now.
0: Dante or Danny, you want to start off from last week?
1: Well, last week you guys were talking about, can you make a sacrifice and still be in love or something like that? Well, yeah, it had to deal with, we say love is tricky and love can have its many avenues, and can you sacrifice and step away from love and still say you're in love type of thing.
0: Oh yeah, walk away from love. That was
1: mm-hmm.
0: it.
1: Can you walk away from it?
0: Yes.
1: And it was understanding. We were getting into things that, I guess it was really kind of understanding where you're at and what the person is and what they're doing.
0: Yes.
1: But it was really all these different avenues, all these different things that you could say, because you really loving a person or not loving them, or was it more selfish, or is it more
0: I'm gonna ask you a question.
1: Mm-hmm.
0: After the conversation last week, mm-hmm. I know you gave it a little thought. What do you think about that conversation?
1: Well, to me, I said it just showed you all the different aspects, and that, you have to really, understand and be ready in what you're dealing with. Because, mm-hmm. If you don't, I would also say somebody may misunderstand your intention.
0: Yeah, because if you meet somebody, let's be honest. Let's mm-hmm. say this. If you meet somebody and you know that marriage is no way in the equation,
1: Well, yeah, yeah.

0: I would say that's what you were really getting into is like, okay, how are we building this relationship?
1: Cause if yes.
0: What the person was saying last week, it was like, yes, it's best to just tell them
1: the truth.
0: Straight up, yeah. You know, I'm not looking to take this into a
1: marriage,
0: permanent marriage type of thing.
1: Oh my God.
0: Not looking to do that. And so, you know, that could hurt somebody unintentionally, you know, especially if the person's like really getting interested in you and things. But is it best to tell them so that they know, okay.
1: Yeah, because they can make a decision. They want to keep dating
0: they
1: you
0: can
1: or
0: make
1: not.
0: A decision. Right.
1: Right away. Right away.
0: Exactly.
1: You know.
0: So it was really.
1: A lot of people don't, though. They don't want to make that decision. They think things can change.
0: Well, we started to get into, you know, when some people are like, oh, well, that person will change once we're in the relationship.
1: Oh, wow.
0: And how, you know, well, now that we're here, you know, then they'll see that, yeah, they do really want this. And it's like, nah, I don't think that's going to go that way. And you have to really know that, well, the person I... Because we know the person. It was like, when they say no, it's going to be no.
1: Wow.
0: But, you know, you have people that have in their mind. And then, we started.
1: Well, what about if it do change?
0: Well, I mean, if it does change, that's great.
1: The guy might not know it's going to change.
0: And, you know, that's how come I said there's so many different avenues. I've heard so many different things. People where that's happened, people where that hasn't. You know, some people end up heartbroken because the person didn't change. Mm-hmm. Some people are quite surprised because they did. And, you know, the person was like, I thought I was done with all of this. I thought.
1: It's like, so it's like this. We go out tonight and you done told me, you know, it's not going to go no further. Mm-hmm. We're just going to basically be friends.
0: Mm-hmm. Now, something started out like that, right. And it continued.
1: No. You mm-hmm. said.
0: No, right.
1: That it can't go no farther. We just going to be friends.
0: Right.
1: Because you don't want
0: to. You don't want to cross that line,
1: right?
0: Right.
1: And so now, when she's no longer available.
0: Well, you have. Now you're getting into a whole nother thing.
1: You know, because, you know, hope done died.
0: Well, what's funny is, and this is where, like, I was thinking you were going into the thing of, okay, we'll just be friends. We'll just do these things together. And then eventually the guy's, you know, attitude may change or it starts to go into, what you're getting into is the other aspect. What you're getting into is the other aspect, which is like, what if, you know, she keeps it on the friend part, she starts going to see other guys or she starts doing this, and now you're kind of thinking, I wasn't thinking I was going to go, oh, I wanted, you know, now you're looking at her like, did I just blow it?
1: Yes, you did.
0: And because now you're thinking like, well.
1: We're friends.
0: Well, the thing is, when you're dealing with the relationship, what changed? Now, you were thinking, as long as we're friends and this, and everything was fine and everything. Well, everything was fine as long as y'all remained friends. Now she's seeing somebody and she may be getting more involved and this is looking like it's going to go into a deeper relationship with that guy. Now you're looking at, okay, I really enjoyed our friendship. I really like our friendship. And you were thinking, that's all it was just a friendship. If it's just a friendship, you don't care.
1: Okay.
0: If it's just a friendship, it's like, okay, you seeing somebody else. Hey, that's good.
1: Yes.
0: I'm glad for you.
1: Yes.
0: Hey, hope the guy's all right. You know, you have anything problems, no problem. But if you start thinking like, oh, you going to see him again? Or, oh, you're getting kind of close there. Now you got to think, what are you feeling now? Because... Are you feeling a certain way? And if so, why? What's happening? What happened? As long as she wasn't seeing anybody, good. Now that she's seeing somebody, now you're thinking, okay, wait a minute. Maybe I am having feelings.

0: things, and it can get into all this other stuff here. And sometimes that's because of the, what you'll say is because of, you know, he didn't want to commit, but now it's kind of, like you said, as long as we were friends, we were good. As long as you're not seeing anybody, mm-hmm. we're good. And, you know, if I see somebody else, you know it's not going anywhere serious. It's not going to. Mm-hmm. But it's like, now that she seems to be getting serious, you're saying it's, this is, I want my chance at this. And, yeah, but you may not get that chance now.
1: Exactly. They'd be like, I'm sorry, but I'm about to go on a date. I'll talk to you a little later.
0: Yeah, you know, she's giving you that line.
1: Yeah, yeah.
0: And now you're feeling like, oh, wait a minute. Oh, you going to see him again?
1: Mm.
0: Well, okay, why are you seeing? Now you have to search yourself and see what you're thinking.
1: You know what she's going to tell you? You didn't want me.
0: Well,
1: yeah. You didn't go but so far, so mm-hmm. you only want a friend. But, you know, even though we could stay friends, but I was looking for something more than a friend.
0: Right. Now,
1: but we could stay friends, though.
0: Right. Now... Well, I thought that would mess a guy up or something. You know, I could mess you up. You know? It's like, this ain't wicked, my man friends, but yeah, you have to remember you may have blown your chance.
1: So, me and you could just keep doing lunch.
0: Like I said, we're friends.
1: We could do dinner.
0: Right, we're going to do dinner. We're going to go to a movie.
1: Yes.
0: We're going to go to
1: this. Me and you going to stay with lunch.
0: With the other guy, mm-hmm. you're my lunch partner, you know, we go to the gym, we may jog together, but that's it.
1: That's it.
0: It's not going to develop anywhere really past that.
1: Yes, because I got to respect you.
0: Well, and, you know, he also knows, man, I can't go further, but we get so, this can go so many weird places. Because you get weird places, like you hang around just in case he breaks up.
1: Oh, no. Please don't do that.
0: I don't be the breakup guy, but it's like, mm-mm. you know.
1: Dude, wait a minute. Hold it. Just stop there.
0: Mm-hmm.
1: You said hang around for in case if they break up.
0: Oh, yeah.
1: Really?
0: Oh, yeah. I've known people who have done that.
1: It was really? Like,
0: yeah, you know, in
1: what
0: case
1: happened?
0: Things don't go right. Now, you got to remember, you're still in the friend zone.
1: Okay.
0: Used to be a term, the friend zone.
1: Difference.
0: You're still in the friend zone, mm-hmm. and you're hoping that if things don't work out there, okay, well, maybe now I'll get my shot.
1: Yes.
0: But that, you got to hope that relationship don't work out.
1: Don't.
0: Because if it works out, you lost out.
1: You lost out.
0: And now you have to move on.
1: That's
0: you
1: true.
0: Have to just accept it and move on. And, you know, because you don't want to be the person that tries to break up somebody's relationship.
1: That's true.
0: So that you can have that relationship with that person.
1: That's true.
0: Now we're getting into the selfishness and
1: yes.
0: you're not respecting that person. And you're just going by your own feelings.
1: That's true.
0: And you're just going by how, oh, and you sometimes see on these things, I remember this one divorce court thing
1: okay.
0: that my mom used to look at.
1: Okay.
0: One lady who was, you know, really sabotaging her sister who had a happy marriage, but she would always be chirping in her sister's ear.
1: Really?
0: Oh, he's doing this, he's doing that. And, you know, after a while, it was like she was believing her sister instead of seeing what the guy was doing.
1: Okay.
0: And it's the type of thing where, girl, you're walking away from basically a good man. He was always around. He mm-hmm. he did things for the family. He wants to take vacations with her. And the lady was like, well, let's bring my sister along. And, of course, the husband's like, why?
1: Why?
0: Mm-hmm. Why are we bringing your sister? Mm-hmm. This is supposed to just be me and you. This
1: yes.
0: is supposed to just be us, right. our time alone.
1: Right.
0: And, you know, the sister would be there always chirping. And after a while, the lady's like, well, my husband's no good. My husband's this. Now, the sister had a bad marriage. The sister had a marriage that broke up. So it was kind of like, okay, are you sabotaging your sister?
1: Yes, that's what's happening.
0: Who has a good marriage, mm-hmm. but you don't want to be alone. You're kind of jealous of her relationship.
1: Mm-hmm.
0: So you're really trying to break up her marriage.
1: Yes.
0: And it was like, that's not cool. And those are the things we also have to look out for. Yeah, I would say that's really not cool. I mean, just because you should be happy for your sister, I would think it would be happy for her. Because, you know, you found a good man, and then that means you can find one, too. If she found one, go find another, you know. But why would she do that? Some people don't like to see the other person happy.
1: Yes.
0: And you have that. You got to be careful of that, because some marriages are working out, and every marriage has their issue. Every marriage has their problem. Yes. I'm not saying you're never going to argue and everything like that. But if y'all can work it out, that's between you and your spouse to work out.
1: Yes.
0: And when you have these other people chirping, you got to look out for, well, what's their intention? Mm-hmm. Are they trying to help you? Or are they trying to, I would say, hurt you in this regard? Because if I'm in a bad relationship, I don't want anybody else to be in a good relationship.
1: Wow, I was reading something today about if God send you a mate, it's usually going to be, like, say if, for instance, you're on an assignment and he's on an assignment, and God going to send someone who's going to help you with that assignment, bring out the best in you and him for the ministry. It's not going to be just based on feelings. You know how people always feelings, you know.
0: Yeah.
1: You know what I'm talking about, you know, you look good or whatever. You know what I'm saying?
0: Well, it's like they say sometimes, and
1: you're gonna have,
0: like you
1: those
0: said, you have
1: too, but God going to make sure that you're doing his work.
0: Well, you know the funny thing is, like you said, is when you have those marriages that developed from people that were in the same, you know, vein. And let's say you have two people that do missionary work.
1: Yes.
0: They love doing missionary work. And this one loved doing missionary work, and they travel everywhere. The other one does missionary work, and they travel everywhere. And you're both doing missionary work for the church. And you have one of those things where you may have started out just, you know, brother so-and-so and sister somebody.
1: Right.
0: And, you know, brother so-and-so and sister somebody went on the outreach thing for the church, let's say. And every week they, you know, see each other, the outreach thing for the church. Hey, sister somebody, brother so-and-so. Hey, how you doing? Everybody starts off all friendly and everything. And, you know, you see each other one day and you're kind of going, hey, you know, beforehand, let's everybody meet for lunch, and you meet for lunch, and you always run across them, you always run across one another, and you know, you always like the way sisters somebody handled those things on the outreach, and see, like, the way that you handled things here, and your relationship starts to develop. You're friends, then one day you decide, yeah, let's go want to have lunch one day together, you know, or we're waiting one time, you want to have lunch, you want to have this, everything goes to lunch. Lunch goes to, you know, I can pick you up at the church with the other sisters. We're in the choir together. We're in this together. We're in that together. Y'all spending, and if before you know it, you're spending time together. I always liked the way you did this, liked the way you did that. You were always nice, always friendly. And I would say one day you kind of noticed that, you know, brother so-and-so is a good brother, a nice brother, and you know, he's kind of handsome in that shirt. You know, sister somebody looks kind of nice in that blouse. You know, that's a nice look for you. That's a nice this. And then everything just develops. And the next thing you know, you're like, are y'all two together? And then it's like, yeah. And it's a beautiful thing when you think about it.
1: Yes.
0: Because you do have somebody that, number one, is going to understand you when you're doing, like you said, the Lord's work.
1: Yes, that's true.
0: And I got to go out and do this outreach. The Lord called me to do this. You're not really going to have a problem with somebody going, oh, really? Huh. Out there again. Who you with now? Oh, I see. So, going to see Deacon so-and-so again, are you? Huh? Right? Oh, really? Oh, let me see what's going on here. Nah, it's like, no, I understand. And if you're saying the Lord called me to fast or the Lord called me to do this, they're not going to have a problem with it. You're going to have somebody who understands.
1: Yes, right.
0: You understands where you're coming from, mm-hmm. and may even support you with it.
1: That's right. Support each other. Right?
0: Mm-hmm. Mm-hmm. Like I said, let's say you get married and have kids. Mm-hmm. Well, here's a brother or a sister that may understand, you know, hey, don't bother daddy right now. Mm-hmm. Daddy, you know, got to pray. You got to prepare mm-hmm. for a service. Don't bother mommy right now. She's got to do these things because this is going to be for the Lord. You know, mm-hmm. She's going to be doing some outreach tonight. I got the kids. Don't worry about it. I got them. Mm-hmm. You know, mm-hmm. it works out.
1: Yes.
0: And it's a beautiful thing because when it works out like that, then it's like, then you get the people that are jealous and going, oh, I see. Oh, I bet he's going to meet sister so-and-so. And let me tell you, if you're in a strong marriage, like you said, the Lord set you all up. Mm-hmm. Shut those other people down.
1: Shut them down.
0: Quick. Mm-hmm. Let them know, I don't care what you got to say, mm-hmm. and you can do the Satan get behind me, Satan type
1: yes.
0: of thing.
1: Yes, yes.
0: That's all Satan trying to break you all up.
1: Mm-hmm. That's true.
0: But why would people in the church be jealous? Shouldn't they be happy for you?
1: You'd be surprised, church people, they can be very
0: jealous. What do you mean? Why would they be jealous? Your church people should understand that. They would be the ones that would understand, right?
1: I mean, some people never got delivered, and they've been jealous.
0: Jealous. Why would you be jealous? You know the Lord. God bless them. Why would you be jealous? You don't be jealous. You know, you'll be happy for them. You also be praying for them. Why would they be so jealous that, you know, you have a good relationship or you doing things like that? Why would they be jealous? And then that's done. As Debbie said, some people still need to be delivered from that stuff.
1: Yep, been jealous for a long time. They could be happy for people but still be jealous of that person at the same time.
0: I remember somebody because she was newly saved. Husband had been incarcerated and stuff. And she had been blessed because of certain things that were already set up long beforehand, insurances and stuff. And she was talking about, oh, you know, she'd been praying to God and how the Lord blessed and soon he would be out and things. And how going through some things, but the Lord blessed them with a car, be able to do this and do that. And I said, oh, man, I'm glad for you. And I said, this is great. This is wonderful. We weren't at the same church. She was at another church, but we met, and it was like, I was like a big brother to her. But it was kind of like thing where I just told her, oh, this is great. This is wonderful. I'm very glad for you. And, you know, you got the kids, and this will be a wonderful thing, getting the car and the house is going to be, you know, the rent's going to be paid and everything, so things are working out. And I said, I feel great for you. I was very happy for her. But I told her, but don't be surprised, because not everybody that you're going to tell this to is going to be happy for you.
1: Wow.
0: And not everybody that you say this to is going to be happy for you. You're going to have some people that's going to say, yeah, I know how you got that. Uh-huh. I bet she got it. They're going to be talking behind your back. They're going to be saying that, you know, it's because of the crooked things he must have done and how mm-hmm. this must have happened because, and I said, that's going to come from the church folk.
1: Oh, yeah. All the time.
0: And she was like, what? What do you mean? That's going to come from the church people. I said, yeah, some people are going to be, they're going to be smiling in your face. You know, what was that? What, like a song, smile in your face, those mm-hmm. backstabbers or something. Mm-hmm. They're going to be smiling in your face. Oh, that was so nice. Oh, the Lord did bless you. You know, it's because her husband probably did some crooked deals, and that's why he's in jail. And mm-hmm. they're going to be pulling that stuff. And she told me the following week, she came to me and, you know, she called me up. She was like, Dan, everything you said happened.
1: Wow.
0: And even when we were talking, I said, and I don't know why I'm telling you this like this. Mm. I really don't. I had no idea why I was telling it, but she was saying the next week, Dan, let the Lord use you because everything you said happened. Everything you were talking about was happening. The people were saying, yeah, then I was hearing how they were talking about. It's like, but that goes on in the church? Yes, it goes on in the church. The church has a lot of people in it, but not everybody's spiritual.
1: Or saved.
0: Or saved, that's true too. And so you have to let that be your lesson.
1: And some people saved, but they still need deliverance.
0: They do. Like right? I said, you have some people saved that have some rocky marriages. And now, as we said, the walking away from love thing, because we were getting into, you know, when you get into somebody who has a goal and they want to achieve and they may not be achieving it, are you willing to say, hey, you need to concentrate on that, I'll step back? And we were getting into stepping back. It could be, you know, you could help them out, because some people feel I got to step out the picture.
1: Oh, yeah, that's what
0: we were getting into that. Some people feeling no. We got to step out the picture. Some people were, and now you may do
1: don't
0: that.
1: Don't say step back, leaving.
0: Some people may say, you know, leave the picture. Now, I say some people would say step back. Yeah. Some people would go as far as to leave.
1: Yes.
0: Because they figure you need to concentrate totally on your goal. Mm-hmm. Because sometimes you ever have somebody who's more worried for you about something than you are?
1: Yes.
0: You know.
1: Is it because they can see the picture clearer?
0: And sometimes it may be, you know, they want to make sure, hey, look, you got to be at the top of your game and you need to be able to do this, do that. And you're kind of, you know, I'll get there. No, you need to do this. And they may feel, you won't do that as long as I'm here, so let me step away.
1: Right.
0: Some people have done that. Now, some people, that can mess up the message. Because you're doing it out of sacrifice, they're thinking you don't love me, you hate me, you who, and you know,
1: you
0: if you're not,
1: you never love me. That's right.
0: Right, you get into that, and it's like, no, I do love you. That's why I'm stepping away, because I want you to achieve. And it's like,
1: no. Oh no.
0: And you know, those things can happen. Now it can be.
1: You can step away for a couple of days.
0: Well, I said you have
1: but
0: to see
1: not all
0: what
1: for the relationship.
0: Well, depending, but they feel, like I said, you have to feel, and some people feel they're doing it for the right reason, but that can be misinterpreted.
1: Yes.
0: Because
1: yes.
0: You're dealing with another person. The other person is kind of thinking, well, what the world
1: happened?
0: So you have to maybe explain yourself. Don't be afraid, guys, don't be afraid to explain yourself a little better, a little heavier, because, you know, she may not understand, and you're trying to do the right thing, and to her mind, no. I say it's really bad when you see people, like, step away from love for the wrong reasons. The reason why I say for the wrong reasons is because you have these things where guy's been in a relationship for 20 years, the lady's been behind him, and now that he gets his goal or a little bit of success, he wants to, you know, divorce her and go marry somebody else. Mm-hmm. That's like, I do not understand that one. Because the person was very supportive, very much around you, always behind you, always standing there, and then you let her go? It's like you don't know the gym you got. What the? Now that one is
1: take it for granted.
0: Yes, that would be it. That got to be a taking for granted. And now that you got some success or you've made it, you're just going to throw her by the wayside. Mm-hmm. Now you'll have to question
1: yourself.
0: I would say yourself, and did you ever really love? Did you really love her?
1: Nope.
0: Or, you know, what happened that this changed? Or, you know, what You know, sometimes they may have this impression
2: maybe
0: that
2: the candle was never lit.
0: Or they feel now that I've made it, you know, when you started off, it was the puppy love and everybody was so intrigued. And now that you're kind of getting here, I have to have a certain thing in order to be. And it's like, huh? No, you can keep that because you know she's very much involved in, and you have to, I would say, was your goal the most important thing? Because in some people's mind, my goal is the most important thing. Once I have that, I don't care about nothing else. Mm. Now, I say that because, as we said, I knew a lady. Unfortunately, her intent, I'm going to put it this way. Okay, what are you trying to say? What are you trying to say? What's going on here?
2: Help him out, please.
0: Well, it was a marriage that happened. I knew both people, and I knew when they got married. Now, as we said, some church people, I do believe, need to be delivered from some things. They were both people in the church and things. He was very happy they were married. They got married. He called up me. He called up my brother. He said, I married a lady. Yes, I married her. Yes, yes, yes. He's very happy going around saying, we're married. Yay. Her, she married him, right? They've been dating for a few months. She finally, I guess, said yes. She didn't want anybody to know they were married.
2: Why?
0: Hmm?
2: Why?
0: Good question. That was her thing. She didn't want people to know they were married. She was still going by her maiden name only. And it was kind of like, you're married, right?
2: Well, maybe she could. Yeah. She could have did that because of taxes.
0: I wish that was it. You know, that would make sense.
2: Does that make sense? A lot of people don't want to.
0: But
2: know.
0: That was not it.
2: Okay.
0: No, that was not it. To the point where the pastor even had to tell her, look, everybody, number one, everybody in the church knows y'all married. So what's the deal here?
2: Why is she in the way now? Is she still in love with someone else?
0: No, that wasn't it.
2: So what was it?
0: It was one of those things where, because I knew them both, so I could have, I guess, a little better insight. And I knew her. She had a child out of wedlock a long time ago, right? She had one child out of wedlock, and one of her things was always to have another child, but she wanted to do it the right way. Mm-hmm. The right way, you know, be married, husband, have the baby, you know, not, you know, this is not illegitimate child. This is going to be total, under God, blessed, and everything else. That was her main goal. Yeah, I know it sounds weird, but that was her goal, to have a child in wedlock. Because when they started to have the marital problems and things, now after the baby, they did have a baby. And after that baby, it was like, okay, I knew something was wrong because I never knew a newly married couple that wasn't like, oh, I want the world to know we're married. And she was like, no, I don't want the world to know we're married. So I was confused because he was in that state. She was not in that state.
2: Maybe she didn't want to be married.
0: And I think that was it. Right. I don't think she actually wanted the marriage. She wanted the child.
2: Yes.
0: And because of that, well, that's creating issues. And you could tell when they, you know, he was all for the marriage, so now, you know, I don't get it. Things are going bad. But now you have to say, I would say he was probably more in love with her than she was with him.
2: Mm-hmm. That could happen.
0: But that's going to cause problems.
2: Oh, definitely.
0: That's going to cause a lot of problems. That's going to cause big problems.
2: Got to be equally yoked.
0: And there you go. That's where we can stay the equally yoked part. Because if she was... Now, let's get back to what we were saying at the beginning, straight up with the person.
1: Oh yeah, be that it hurts, but just
0: was straight up with straight the up. Person. Mm-hmm. Now maybe that gets handled. Now she may not have the child by him.
1: That's right.
0: But that would have spared him.
1: Yes, it would have.
0: Because I know the other things that happened in that marriage when they broke up.
1: Wow.
0: He ended up cheating on her. Mm. He ended up with somebody else.
1: Really?
0: Having a child by somebody else.
1: Whoa.
0: And so.
1: A lot of stuff happened.
0: A lot of stuff happened in that. And.
1: Did they get a divorce?
0: She, I don't know if they were officially got divorced, but I don't think she got remarried. I know she never got remarried.
1: Okay.
0: But him, I lost track of. The last I heard, he had the second child by the other lady, and he was with her. So it was kind of like, okay. But I don't know if they ever fully got divorced.
1: Mm.
0: That's a good question. Because he was spending every moment with the other lady.
1: Wow, he loved her.
0: So I said he found somebody else. And yes. But now that you weren't straight up with him, spare everything.
1: Hey, the truth hurts.
0: And well, what's the so-called? Can you handle the truth? You know? and sometimes, well, the truth does hurt.
1: Yes.
0: I've had a situation where I had to tell somebody my true feelings. Oh, where wow. They look like they may have had more feelings towards me than I had towards them.
1: Oh,
0: but
1: Lord.
0: I said, I don't want to hurt the person. Mm. I said, let's, you know, you got to be, to me, straight up.
1: Yes.
0: I don't see you like that. I like that. Sorry.
1: Jesus.
0: You know, as a matter of fact, there are two ladies like that. Not only the other one, they go find somebody else. And, you know, it was like, okay.
1: When they first met you, did they ask you about marriage?
0: No, not when they first met me, no.
1: You know.
0: Now, I had somebody who did that.
1: They did? And what did you say?
0: Well, it was like, you know, after a phone call or two, she was, you know, like, well, you're this age, I'm this age, you were raised in the church, I was raised in the church, let's just get married. I was like,
1: What?
0: Oh, my God. Let's slow down this thing a little bit. I don't know you like that. This is like a phone call or two, man.
2: She's crazy.
0: Yeah, I say she was desperate.
2: Desperate, yeah.
0: But that was definitely desperate. Yeah. After a few phone calls. And the thing is, she tried to set me up with somebody else first.
1: What?
0: She was like, I have a friend she tried to set me up with. And, you know, to call this person here, so tell me about it. And the thing is, I did call the other person up because I said, you're going to bug me to death. So I called her. And that person was like, hi, how are you? And she even said, I'll say the lady's name was trying to set us up. Her name was Veronica. I was like, Veronica, did Veronica say anything to you? Yeah, she does that. So we never really got together. We didn't get together or anything. It was like, hey, nice to meet you. Nice to talk to you. Because we were very straight up with each other. I don't know you. You don't know me. This is Veronica. She tries to do this type of stuff. I don't know. But that soldier house, you know, that's kind of complicated because but maybe she was trying to set herself up for you, you know, like, you know, you're my friend.
2: Maybe she was still in love with you.
0: Well, the thing is, I didn't know this Veronica lady.
2: Oh, Lord.
0: She knew me because of the radio. She heard me on the radio and things. So It's like, hey, you're a nice guy. Seems to be Christian. Hey. Huh? No. Let's slow this down. I don't know you.
2: But she know you.
0: Well, she feels she knows me, and... Now, would you say when, you know, because some people feel, you know, because they seen you like, oh, you such a nice person and you must know me. And so I know you so well that, you know, we can get together. Mm. And it's going to be a great relationship for us. And once you get to know me, then you really know everything. You can't just go around doing that type of thing.
1: I'm going to ask you a question. Mm-hmm. So what do you think the men need to do? Just be straight up?
0: Well, for me, I always find that to be the best thing. As I said before, you know, you got to look at your intentions. And if your intention, you know, if you're not intending to be married, that's one thing. Yeah, let her know. If your intention is, hey, I'm just dating, seeing what's out there, seeing what can develop. Okay. I mean, you may not want to say, you know, like our buddy the other week, which was, I'm not getting married.
1: Yes.
0: I'm good, okay?
1: He said that, remember?
0: Yeah, he was like, I'm good. I ain't getting married.
1: That's it. But he told him after a month. It don't take him long to say it.
0: No.
1: You give him a week or two, he would be saying that. As soon as they mention that, mm-hmm. Oh, here he go into it. I'll be rolling.
0: But, you know, some guys are very serious with that. They ain't changing. Now, if the guy is kind of like, I'm dating just to see, yeah, you don't have to say you ain't getting married. You're trying to see if this relationship develops.
1: Okay.
0: And it's one thing. If you're trying to see if the relationship developed, then, yeah, you can, I would say, test your waters, see if it develops. If it's not, then, you know, yeah, be straight up and say it's not developing. That. It's not going
1: can
0: the way
1: you
0: I thought.
1: The truth. You know, here we go again.
0: Can't handle the truth. Now, she also has to be able to handle that because sometimes the lady may be getting way more involved in it. I've seen guys get more involved with stuff where she's telling you no, and you have to accept that.
1: Yeah, because.
0: Because some guys don't, you know, they're not ready to accept. Mm-hmm. Yeah, she broke up with you.
1: Yeah.
0: Yeah, she broke up with you. Leave her alone. She broke up with you. Stop. She broke up with you.
1: It's
0: Do you
1: over.
0: Want a restraining order? She broke up with you. Dude, you know, cut it out. And, you know, you have to handle the fact. That's how come you get all this jealousy stuff. Like you said, now that she's seen somebody else, and it's a weird feeling when you broke up from the relationship.
1: Right.
0: I had a relationship I was in for 3 years. We broke up. She started dating somebody else. And now you're wondering, well, do I want, you know, maybe I should, maybe I shouldn't. Because I didn't have anybody else at the time, and now she found somebody else, and now you're wrapped up in your emotions. I can win her back. And, you know, it's the type of thing where I remember thinking this. Maybe I should try to get her back. And then part of my brain was like, hold up. Do you remember why you broke up?
1: Oh, no.
0: So, you know, you're having that little battle with yourself. Maybe I should... But you don't have any, because I didn't have anybody. Mm-hmm. And are you really, because she found someone now, mm-hmm. that you're just trying to get her back because you just don't want her to have somebody, or you don't.
1: Yeah, sometimes it is.
0: If she's not dating and I'm not dating, it's cool.
1: Yeah.
0: But if she's dating and I'm not dating, no, that's not right. Now you're trying to break it up because you can't handle the fact. Can't handle the truth again. You can't handle the fact that she's with somebody. Mm-hmm. But that can be a very tricky thing. Like I said, when my girl left me, oh, man, did that do a job on me. I was, you could say, tore up from the floor up, as they say. You know, it just messed me up. Because, you know. You know, I went into a depression. I went into this.
1: Lost a lot of weight there.
0: I lost everything. I was like not concentrating on the job. I was like so broken up because I got so emotionally involved that when she left with that other guy, boy, you know, I didn't talk to nobody. My sister, I didn't talk to my parents. I didn't talk to nobody. I was just so so depressed because I was so wrapped up into that and thinking that I was in love and thinking that she was in love with me. You know, this. I'm thinking she's in love with me. And then she finally tells me she's going with that dude. I'm like, what? What do you mean you're going with? But what about, you know, what about us? You know, it was another Michael Jackson song. What about us, you know? It's like, you know, and it can hurt. It can hurt. And if you're not careful, that hurts you to the point of your next relationship.
2: Oh, God, no.
0: Because now you're wondering, okay, this person seems interested in me. Are they just leading me on? Yeah, right. And now you have, now here's where we get into what we were talking about before. Are you blowing your chance? Because, oh, I know how you are. I know how, I had one guy, he was like, you know how women are. Because, you know, he'd been burned a few times. Had a relationship, the lady tried to do something and it just, you know, almost had him beat up and stuff. And now he's like, you know how women are. And I'm trying to tell him, no, you can't think like that. You can't put that on all women now.
2: That's true.
0: Because then you're also going to miss that, you know, like you said, you may have that thing in front of you or that lady in front of you that may be your woman. That may be your woman.
2: That might be your soulmate.
0: But you blew it.
2: You blew
0: because
2: it.
0: No. Now, if you're not careful, you can be no because I'm not getting that serious. I'm not getting married. I don't trust it. It's so funny because you do have people that have said that. And I'm never going to get married. Three kids later, you know, 10 years, three kids later, your happy wife and things. Like, I thought you said you weren't. Yeah, I know, but, you know.
2: Yes.
0: She came along and, you know, we hit it off. The next thing I know is like, hey, now I want to spend the rest of my life with her.
1: Before we go, what do you think we should do?
0: Well, I know one thing. You better pray about this stuff because, you know, don't be like me. I was so wrapped up not listening to nobody. Don't be like me, right? So. Yeah, say, always keep it in prayer. Okay. And always, I would say, leave your avenues open. Even when you think you're closing them off. Because, you know, you've been in a bad relationship.
2: Yes.
0: And don't, I would say, things that happen in our past do help shape our future.
1: Oh, yes. And experiences.
0: Experiences of your past can help you.
1: Mm-hmm.
0: But even the hurtful ones, don't let them shut you down.
1: Oh, I love that. Oh, now I can walk away on that.
0: Don't let them shut you down. Don't let it be like, I'll never.
2: Ever.
0: Right. I'll never ever do. I'll never get this. Mm-hmm. I can't trust. I can't. No. No. You keep that avenue open. And remember, if I was, use the Lord.
2: Yes.
0: Because just when you're saying, I'll never ever. If you're
2: somebody.
0: Praying to God, you pray to God for that spouse.
2: Mm.
0: You start praying to him for that spouse. Now, the Lord, and I had to tell this to somebody, I said, the Lord is going to work on two people. Mm-hmm. If you pray to God for a spouse, the Lord's going to work on two people. Mm-hmm. He's going to work on the spouse he's preparing for you,
2: mm-hmm.
0: and he's going to work on you.
1: I like that.
0: Because you have to be ready for the spouse.
2: Amen.
0: And the spouse has to be ready for you.
2: Amen.
0: So those are the two that the Lord, and when the Lord brings you together, that's why it's going to work out.
2: That's right. I like that. That's a nice ending. What'd you say, Dante?
0: I like that. I should have done that a long time ago. That's what I should have done. That's what I'm doing now. That's what I will do now.
2: He always have me laughing at the end. Go ahead, Dante.

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I'm Debbie Edwards, the storyteller. 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

Mm-hmm.

demons tremble at the sound of that name. 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

and it doth not yet appear what we shall be. 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

0: It's now time for Save the Children Ministry with Mother Mayfrieda Watson. 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
3: Good evening. It's old Mother Watson again. God bless you. Heavenly Father, yeah, come again. As long as I know how. Asking you, Lord, to bless us and forgive us for our sins and transgression. Thank you for what you've done for us already. And thank you for what you're going to do. And I just thank you, Lord. Bless the station. Bless the nations. Bless everybody. In Jesus' name, amen. Well, I lost my book, so I have to try to memorize some of this stuff. Let's see here. Last week, I was telling the young folks, the young people that got baptized and everything to come in, the new members, about joining the church, getting new members classes, getting baptized, Acts 2:38, and you get the power of the Holy Ghost, the gift of the Holy Ghost. And then I was saying about them reading the Word, and the old folks should know these things. These are babies, they milk, they drinking milk, so we will have to train them and teach them and set examples for them. So that they can go the right way. But I know they're smart today. The little young people, they're smart. And all you have to do is tell them the truth and make it plain to them. They'll fully understand it. And they'll do it too. They're as cute as they want to be. I want to thank God for Reverend Debbie Edwards for her dedication and her love for the Lord. And for the station, give her the wisdom and the knowledge and understanding to carry on. She's doing a good job, and the rest of the staff. Thank you, Lord. Thank you for the station, and thank you for them. They're doing a wonderful job. Young folks, you have to get into your Word and learn like you do in school. You know, you want to get an A or a B. You have to give it the best that you have. That's what you have to do, apply yourself. You have all the gifts and talents already set up in you that you were born with them. God gave us all a measure of faith and some gifts and some talents. It's up to us to search ourselves. Don't be afraid to go out there and launch out. If we make a mistake, so we're made to make a mistake. We're not going to win all of the time. Come on. Let's hold our heads up, young folks. Hold your heads up. Be counted. Stop walking with attitude. Let's have some of this gratitude and thank God for living and what he's doing in our lives. He is our source. He is our strength. And put your focus on him. Stop putting it on them old cell phones and all that old other stuff. Because that's man-made stuff. It ain't nothing. It's designed to keep you broke. Take a good look at it and see. If you save your monthly premiums on that cell phone for a year, look how much you'll have to save. And what you can do with it. Just listen to old granny now. I've been there. I've done it. But guess what? My daughter got me out of that old debt. And I don't have them old credit cards. And I have money in my pocket. And I thank God for that. She never went back in. She was kind enough to help me out. And I never went back. So he told me if I did, I was on my own. So I had that much sense not to go back. Now I'm free off of that mess. It's designed, the world is designed to keep you broke. Yes, it is. So take your focus off it. Put your focus on Jesus. Pay some tithes and offerings. Do something for somebody that's less fortunate than you are. And see, won't God bless you? He blessed me. Don't take my word for it. Try, baby. Try. Him try. I guarantee he'll do more than I said he would. Yes, sir. I've been with him 67 years. I'm not tired yet. It's a privilege to be on this radio. No, I don't have any eloquent speech and words and all that. I tried it one time. God took it and threw it somewhere. So I got to use the one strength that I have and be thankful. Tried to belch. Thank you very much. Lord, I just thank you, thank you, thank you, thank you. Bless my little children in the school district. I was down there on Tuesday. I don't talk to the children. I go down and visit the adults. We had good fun, had some good food. I encourage everybody and hugged. It's good when you go somewhere and people accept you. They can live a long time when you show your love. That love is something. Boy, I'm telling you, it just heal you, make you feel good and wanted, especially when you're old. And I get it, and I just love it. I tell them, if you're faking it, honey, come on. Keep on faking, because it sure is working. Hallelujah. It's working for me. Yes, Lord, I feel wonderful. Yeah. Just glad to be in the number.

He had a good home, but he left. You know he can't go back. Old Luther was kicked out, and he came down like a streak of lightning. That's him and his little imps. And he know he can't get back. So guess what his job is? To keep us from going to that promised land. If he can keep us out, he'll be happy. Because he'll be in hell with his little imps. And he want to take us with him. But guess what? You stay focused on God, stay on his side, and let God lead you and guide you to all truth. You won't go there. You'll make it with Jesus. You'll make it with me. That's why Jesus came, so we could get our relationship back with his Father. He sacrificed his life. He laid it down. They didn't take it. He came down here in the flesh, starting from Matthew to Revelation. You can find his story in all of them, the four Gospels. Yes, read it. Read it for yourself. That's a privilege. That's a blessing that he sacrificed his life so that we could be saved from a burning hell. Just think about it, everybody. And try not to go there. Please, while you have time, every day, focus on going to heaven. Get to know the spirits through the flesh. Get to know them when they come up in your mind, in your thoughts. Satan never told you anything good. So any old thought come up in your mind, you know it's the devil. Because God's thoughts is pleasing, love, joy, peace, long-suffering, all those wonderful things, goodness, gentleness, faith, meekness, and temperance. Nine things made up out of Jesus' Spirit, the Holy Ghost. And the 17th thing made up out of the flesh. Now you know that's something. Read it, the 5th chapter of Galatians. Read it for yourself, young folk. I'm telling it to you repetitiously because I wanted to soak into you. Your soul's at stake. It's nothing to play with. I'm telling you now, once these eyes are closed, then come the judgment. Please. Got a chance every day God gives you. And you live in your days if you do the right thing. If you do the wrong thing, they'll cut. He's shorten them. Okay? I don't want anything of mine shortened anymore now that I know the truth. People can do what they want, but I'm not going with them. No. You have a mind of your own, do the right thing. Follow the word. It's not hard. You follow the world. It's not hard. It's a mindset. Do it. Do it for me right now. Hallelujah. Yes, Lord. Yes, Lord. Wish I could sing that song. Yes, indeed. I thank you, Jesus. Thank you. Yes, Lord. That school district the other day. And, boy, they feed me to death. I'm getting a little weight on now. I'm telling you, I just enjoy my life. I take that old CCT and I ride. That's my Cadillac. I ride and I ride. See the city. Witness to the people. Lift them up. Oh, yes, yes, yes. I'm listening to Reverend Alfreda and all those people on the radio. I'll be up all times of night. I'll be listening to everybody. Yes, I do. They sound good to me. And I'm glad to be affiliated with WTMR, 800 AM. Glad God put me in there. I'm just elated. Elated to be in there. I can't find my book,

I did find it, but I didn't find any time for this. But Lord will, next week I'm going to do better. Get a little slack sometime. But God understands. At least I'm ready to get on here. I don't run away from the anything. One thing I'm scared of is a worm, an old snake. I don't like to see him wiggle. Mm. That's funny. They be wiggling and carrying on. Thank you, Jesus. Glory to his name. Yeah, let's win some souls for Christ. It says, I got some scriptures for you. I'm a little hoarse because I had a nap. Mm-hmm. I got some scriptures for you. Okay? And here they are, Proverbs 6, 6th chapter, 16th verse. James, 5th chapter, 16th verse. Philippians 4:13. That says, I can do all things through Christ, which strengthens me. That's where our strength comes, with the word of God. Reading that word and it give you strength and power, give you courage. Should you be so bold, you don't worry about what people are thinking about. Have to get into it. Got to get into it, though. Let the Holy Ghost do it. He'll give you that supernatural power. You say, Lord, is this me? Yes, it's you. Because the Holy Ghost is helping you, giving you courage to do what he wants you to do for the Lord. This thing is real, children. It's supernatural. Yeah, the Holy Ghost is a person. It's a he. He is a he. Not it's a he, but he is a he. Yes. Yes, he is. He tug at me every now and then. Yes, Lord. Let me know when I'm going wrong. Mm-hmm. Then I have to go and repent. Mm-hmm. You make a conscious of your conscious. He make you feel guilty. When he make you feel guilty, then go and repent. I seen the time I do something, I didn't know the first thing about conscious. I swore I was right until he started convicting me. That's when I knew I would start growing in his word. And then those old habits I had, some of them, they start dropping off of me. I say, I don't want to do that anymore. I felt guilty about it. And that's when you know God is working on you. See? He's cleaning you up and taking you in. And you start dropping that old mess off. That old world stuff. Then it'll dissipate. And then you start feeling good about yourself. And he'll show you you. Mm-hmm. I didn't like what I saw all the time. But I had to deal with it. The only way I can deal with God is facing reality. I can't call him a liar. If the words say I'm something, that's who I am. Mm-hmm. So, don't dispute it. You don't understand it, just go on. Don't call God a liar. Don't talk against him either. Because you can't be forgiven if you blaspheme God. When blaspheme means talk against God. No forgiveness for that. It's in the word. Check it out with old Google or whoever he is. And that old girl named Alexis, she'll tell you the truth. There's no forgiveness in talking against God. No. You know, with people. And dispute, no forgiveness for that. So, it's a highway to heaven. And guess what? Let's stay on that track. We fall down, but we give up. We get up. We stand again. I fell down so much. Wow. I wanted to give up.
with my Holy Ghost in me wouldn't let me. Wouldn't let me. Yeah, I felt like giving up. They were kicking me. But guess what? They kicked me now. I don't even feel it. After 67 years, I'm tough now. I don't care about that mess. I want to serve Jesus. I want to live for him. And I want to make it in with him. And I'm willing to sacrifice and just do it like he wanted. All I ask him is give me strength. Give me the supernatural power to stand up against this world and be bold and do your will, not mine. Don't worry about what people say. Just take a stand. You're in the army. You're in God's army up front. Ambassador for Christ. Stand up and be counted. Be proud of your heritage. Be proud of it. Yes, I don't want to hurt him anymore. I really don't. So he said, whose report will you believe, God or man? I'm going to believe God. I learned to believe him. I tried it. And it's working just fine. I know it'll work for you. Just keep on keeping on. If you see me, you know me, anything I can do for you, don't hesitate to let me know. I can call up heaven for you and ask them to fix it for you. I know how to reach Jesus. Yes. I know how to call up heaven. Got a personal relationship. That's what I want y'all to have. You can call for yourself. Let's look out for each other and love one another. Be concerned about each other. God is love. He's love. That spirit is in us. Let's love. Make all that old flesh die. And let love and joy and peace come in there. Take over. You feel so much better. Sleep better. You'll look better. You'll be better with the Holy Ghost. Because God beautify you when you're walking in the spirit. When you're walking in that love, he beautify you. That's the inner man coming out of your heart. Yes, makes a change. Yes, sir. I think it's Walter Hawkins who sang that song about change. Mm-hmm. So good, so good, so wonderful. It's so joyful. Yes, indeed. Thank you, Jesus. Thank you. I know that time is winding up. Excuse me. But guess what? Enjoy this life. Good old sunshine. The good heat. The good weather. Enjoy. Stop complaining. So I don't like people murmuring all the time and complaining. You don't like that. Let's thank him for what he do for us. And a lot of time we're in trouble because he make a way for us and we don't do what's right with the money and stuff he give us. We spend it all other kind of ways and then we want to blame the world for it. Come on. Take that money. Take care of the children. Take care of your home. Stay out of places you know you don't have money for, like the casinos and all that other stuff. Stay away from that stuff. That's for rich folks. And then rich folks can get money, and they can get loans, and they can make it. Okay? It just pull us down. It's not good out for us. That's if you don't have the funds. Stop taking it from your children and your bills and where they have to live and your homeless and all that. Come on. You can't live nowhere free. You have to pay your rent. Pay your utilities. You have to eat. Okay? Let's take care of home. Take care of our children. They deserve the best. Give them a nutritional meal. Cook them one. Stop giving them old bags and chips and stuff. Old sodas, rotting out their teeth. Don't take them to the dentist. Come on.
help them, give them some hygiene, some etiquette, teach them how to eat, what to eat with, and all those good things. Yeah, etiquette, teach them. They'll learn it all when they go abroad. They know how to act, they know what to eat with, and all that. All the nationalities teach their children what fork to use, what spoon. Yes. Come on. That's etiquette. Yeah. Tell them to look good, smell good, and be good. Put the water on you and dress yourself up. Shave. Be the best that you can be, young people. Old folks, too. Most old folks done gave up. But come on in. You got a place in the world. Come on. Somebody love us out here. Come in. Yes. Stand up and be counted. Teach them grandchildren, nieces and nephews, the right way to go. You're sitting down on a whole lot of wisdom. Tell them how you used to be. That you haven't been saved all your life. That you're doing the same thing they did. Only thing, we were sneaky. Come on, let's tell them the truth. I'm getting my five generation together, and I'm going to let them know just where Aunt May is coming from. That's what they call me, Aunt May. Mm-hmm. You let them know the bad side and the good. Mm-hmm. They'll see me in a different light. That's what they need to do. They will. And I just want to let the world know that they're worth saving. They're worth saving. Little souls at stake. I'm concerned about where they're going to spend eternity. And if we don't train them and teach them, the world will. And they'll be lost. They call them the lost generation now, but I call them the nation that Jesus is going to raise up. That's what I call him. He said God said he's going to raise up a nation that shall obey. And that's what I believe. I'm hoping for them little children. They're doing well. They're doing better in school. Dr. Wallerton, I want to thank him and his group down there at the school district for what they're doing to make a difference for our little children. Very proud of my black folks. Not into the race thing, but I'm proud of my people. They're smart. They're elegant. They need encouragement, and that's what I give them. Doing a wonderful job. Qualified to do it. And just as proud of them, they're just as fine as they want to be stepping down there. I'm there, they're nice looking men. Christian people too. Yes indeed. Yeah, they'd be stepping and I'd be just as proud as if they were my children. That's right. Be born doing the good work. Reverend Dr. Oz, Hill, he's head of security. Mr. DuPont, Mr. Jackson. All them fine little old black boys. They'd be sharp too, have on their white shirts and black pants. They'd be pressed. Just as proud as I want to be. Thank you, Lord. Thank you so much. Oh, Lord, thank you. I know that God is going to make a way for all of us. He's given us time. Get it together. But he loved little children. He loved little children. Yes, he do. Suffer little children come unto me and forbid them not. For such is the kingdom of heaven. He loved little children. He set them on his lap and talked to them. Mm-hmm. I thank him. And I thank him for saving the women. When he came on the scene, Jesus did. Women had no place, but
Jesus had compassion on the woman at the well. The woman was at the tomb trying to find him. She had recognition. One washed her, put that ointment on his feet and anointed him and washed him with his with her hair and tears. Yeah, for his burial. So I'm happy about that. That we are accepted. And that we do have a place in this world. And I thank you. Thank you, Jesus, for saving me, a whole wretch like me. It wasn't fit to live and ain't fit to die. But I'm grateful. Thank you, sir.

0: Hello?
1: Mother Watson?
0: Thank you, Jesus. Yes.
1: It's prayer time.
0: Thank you. Lord, I thank you, Jesus, for another opportunity. I hope and pray that I said something that will encourage everybody. And just thank you, and Lord, we'll hopefully I'll see you next week in Jesus' name. Amen.

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such a strong organization. They want the organization to function very clear, very concise. They want the people in the right places. And the prophet comes around and says, this is where God's leading us. So the apostle says, okay, I'm going to put the people in place where God's leading us. And then we got the evangelist says, okay, that's in Acts 8:5. Philip was an example of New Testament evangelist, and so was Shambach. New Testament Shambach. So they have winning souls and miracles and winning souls. And you got the pastor. God says he's going to have pastors after his own heart, Jeremiah 3:15, Jeremiah 23:4-5. So I'm going to be pastors after my own heart. Pastors feed the sheep. They lay down their life for the sheep. They're there for the sheep. They have a presence ministry. They ought to, anyhow, be there when people are going through something. And then you have the teacher. Teachers anointing lines, things line upon line, precept upon precept. So that's why I said all that, so I can move into a teaching anointing for about 3 minutes. And we're studying at the church the book of Colossians because we want to see how Paul, who was an apostle of the Lord Jesus Christ and by the commandment of our Father, God our Father, our Savior. Man, that's who called Paul. So anyhow, we're studying Colossians and we're studying how Paul prayed. So I'm gonna say these things. I'm probably typing out and give it on Sunday to someone in the church. Anyhow, there's 12 things. It's found on Colossians 1. You know, there's 12 things prayed for at the Colossians church. Be filled with knowledge of his will, verse 9. Be filled with all wisdom, verse 9. Have spiritual understanding, verse 9. Walk worthy of the Lord, verse 10. Walk pleasing to the Lord. See, now these are things that we can put down a piece of paper and just as the Spirit quickens us, pray that for each other. God really wants prayer going on in the church. Much prayer, there'll be much power, much prayer. God will come to visit the church. I give God all praise, all glory. So let me go on there. It says, walk pleasing to the Lord, verse 10. Be fruitful in all good works, verse 10. Increase in the knowledge of God. Increase in the knowledge of God. So you put, all right, let me think of something. Pray, Father God, for apostle, that he will be filled with the knowledge of God's will and with wisdom and with special understanding, that he will walk worthy of the Lord, being well and pleased and walk pleasing the Lord. That'll probably be enough for him. You can plug these adjectives in and pray. God wants this kind of prayer going on in the church. You know, he wants this going on. So then I got a few more, about three more. It says, be strengthened with might. Yeah, let God's Spirit strengthen you. Be strengthened by the Holy Spirit. And have his glorious power. Don't walk in your power. This is the hour of his power. Thank you, Jesus. Having all patience. Count it all joy when you find yourself in all these trials and tribulation, knowing that the trying of your faith work of patience, when patience has its perfect work, your time wanting nothing. Yes. I won't say anything else about patience. Okay. Strengthened with all might. Having his glorious power. Having all patience. Wow. You just have to cut some people off. It does hurt. Okay, just cut them off. And then it says, after that, I give God all the praise. It goes on to say, okay, be fruitful in every good work. Increasing in the knowledge of God. Increasing in the knowledge of God. Okay, that's number 7. 8, be strengthened with all his might. It's really verse 11. Then it goes on to say, having his glorious strength, have all his power in this glory, in your glorious strength, have joy while you're waiting for him. Have the joy of the Lord while you're waiting. Thank you, Jesus. Glory be to God. And then number 10.
10 basically says, strengthen him for all practices. Strengthen him with might by your spirit and inner man, that Christ might dwell in your heart by faith, that you be rooted and grounded in love, and able to comprehend with all the saints, with all love, breath, height, and depth. And know the knowledge of God. Know. Praise God. Shake out the mercy. I've given God all the praise. I've given God all glory, majesty, dominion, and power. So in the Colossians, the way you pray in the spirit, you pray with the understanding. But here goes the things. Be filled with all wisdom, having a special understanding, walk worthy of the Lord, walk pleasing to the Lord, being fruitful in all good works, increasing in the knowledge of God, be strengthened with all might, having his glorious power, having all patience, having all long-suffering with joyfulness. And this is some of the things that Paul would pray every day when a new convert come in. He would just pray that the person would walk in the knowledge of God's will and all wisdom and understanding, being strengthened, being patient. Sometimes people need to be patient, count it all joy. And then I'm giving God all praise, all honor goes to God out there in radio land. Here's just a prophetic poem. All right, here we go. Just a little one. The great shepherd of the sheep is visiting us here. Now listen to this. You write down Hebrews 13, 20 and 21. He says, the great shepherd of the sheep, wow, through the blood covenant, is working something well-pleasing in your life. That's so powerful. That's Hebrews 13, 20, and 21. I don't have time to go through that, but I'm flowing with the Spirit. The great shepherd, that's why I go there. It's Hebrews 13, 20, 21. The great shepherd of the sheep is visiting us here to bring revival tonight, releasing his might right here. Yes, right here this year. Have an ear to hear. Draw near with cheer, for this is your year to walk in his this miracle overflow. God is releasing signs, wonders, and miracles to flow to those who know. This is your season to flow in miracle manifestations and demonstration. His miracle is being released tonight for us to have great delight in his overcoming might. The prophetic and miracle flow will cause you to arise within his glory. Yes, will cause you to rise in his glory. The prophetic and miracle flow will cause you to arise in his glory tonight. Okay. The prophets and the apostles will speak tonight with revelation for your elevation. There's a gathering together when the whisperers decide to go, and we already offered them the transportation. We will let you know. But it looks like God has everything supernaturally organized, and give God the praise for that. Give God the glory. So we're saying here to finish this up, there is a glorious with revelation for your elevation, there is a gathering and a smattering. There's a gathering. Give this here. The prophets and apostles will speak tonight with revelation for your elevation. There is a gathering of the glory walkers to unify and unite to release fire in this hour. This is the hour of holy fire falling on the city to reform, restore, refresh, renew, revive. Philadelphia and the church is coming alive, and absolutely, absolutely alive. In his glory, God is raising up a new breed. Yes, he is. And that feeds, intercedes, and he leads in the Holy Ghost. The Holy Ghost in is being poured out tonight. Impartations, gifts, releasing, healing, and make miracles. Hallelujah. Pursue. In the name of Jesus. In the name of Jesus. Glory be to God. So it's one line. We're going to get it worked. This is the last line. Glory is being poured out tonight. Important gifts, elevating, and the new wine. God is granting it to us. In the name of Jesus.
Oh, God, I give you a little praise. I give God all the praise. That's just paragraph one. I was going to let it rest there. Let it rest there. Thank you, Jesus. Shift his kingdom people and we'll make a kingdom of power, kingdom authority, kingdom dominion, and power is... Okay, so I understand. So I give God all the praise. I give God all the glory. Thank you, Jesus. I praise you. I praise the name of Jesus. I give God all praise. God, what I want to say in the last couple of minutes is that God is able to do exceedingly abundantly above all that we can ask or think, according to the power that works in us. God is seeking a great move. We're all seeking a great move of God. And God's saying, we will not be dissatisfied. God is sending new wine, and he's giving out new wineskins. And he's causing people to worship him. He's causing people to hear him. When he's here, you're one and nothing. But you're going to have everything. In the name of Jesus. And I give God all praise, all honor, and glory. Thank you, Jesus. I thank you. I thank God. And everything gives thanks. Well, this is just the will of God.

and praise God and giving God all praise, all honor, and all glory goes to God. I'm thanking Him. I'm praising Him. God is so awesome. Listen, this is it. This is what the thing is. That God's given out new wine and a new anointing and new wineskins, and you're going to be flowing with a greater anointing, and you're going to be walking by revelation, and you're going to be praying in the Spirit, and you're going to be praying with your understanding and everything give thanks, but pray unceasingly. And that's what's going on now. That's one thing. And then to be led by the Spirit's number two. They that are sons of God, they that are led by the Spirit, they're the sons of God. That's number two. And then hearing hearing and speaking. And I'm going to just tell you, words have power. So you hear and you speak. And the Holy Spirit's going to teach you how to speak. He's going to give you words, okay? He's going to give you words. So shall my word that goeth out of my mouth shall not return void. Listen to this. A now word addresses issues that are currently happening in your personal life. This gives understanding for what a person is dealing with and helps eliminate confusion. Confirmation is when you give a word to someone that confirms and establishes and strengthens and builds faith and removes doubt. An example is you are right on track. The future. Look, this speaks to the next phase, which I'm telling you, God's redoing America in the name of Jesus. It may map out directions or areas or preparations needed for future tasks. But definitely the Holy Spirit will speak instructions of what to do. God's word is light on our path. And then there's a past. These are words that deal with your past issues, often bringing understanding and resolving things from the past. Yes, spirit of understanding, resolving things. These words help launch us into our future. Somebody's going farther. Someone's going deeper. Giving God all praise. Thank you. There are people chained in the past, and they need to be released. Joseph understood his past and his past, and that it was necessary for him, for his purpose, to his people. Anyhow, I want to tell you. Words that heal, words that deliver, words that comfort, words that edify, words that exhort, words that release courage, words that release life, words that refresh, words that open new doors, words that bring change, words that release the angels, words that release the Lord, words that release ministry, words that expose. I'm telling you, God's sending out His word, and His word will not return void. God's word. Take the word and break. Thank you.

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praise the Lord. I greet you in the name of the matchless name of Jesus Christ. We thank you for just coming and allowing us to just bring you the word one more time into your homes, into wherever you might be. Certainly it is an honor, it is a privilege each week to just fellowship with you. We want to get right into the word of the Lord and just hope and pray that the Lord will touch your heart and that you'll get something from the word. I want to talk to you about the last days. I'm sure that as you observe and as you see what's happening in our world, you know that the world is on edge. You see all the things that are going on in our world, and sure, it has to get your attention. It causes you to pause and wonder and say, something is happening. Something is happening. Well, brothers and sisters, I want you to know something is happening. Time is winding up. And as we see all the things that are going on in our world, the world is on its way to hell. This world is going to a Christless grave. And you don't have to go with the world. You don't have to allow that to be your fate. Because Jesus came so that you can escape eternal damnation, so that you can escape eternal judgment. God has given us every opportunity to get right with him. Every opportunity. He's made every way possible for us to be saved. There is no excuse today why any man, any woman can honestly say why they're not saved, why they have not given their lives to the Lord. Come to Jesus now. Come to him now while you can. Come to him while the church doors are still open. We're living in the dispensation of grace, and grace is going to run its course. So it is time now to come in while you can. The church door is still open. You can come on in and you can give your life to Jesus. Some people say it's hard to be a Christian. No, it's not hard to be a Christian at all. The Bible says the way of the transgressor is hard, but the way of righteousness is peace. So it's not hard to be a Christian. No, and not only is it not hard to be a Christian, you need to realize that Jesus will be with you to help you during and through your Christian journey. He will be here and he will be there to help us, to help you through this walk. Yes, the enemy is going to fight. Yes, the enemy is going to rage. But the Lord promised that he'll never leave you nor forsake you, that he'll be with you always, even unto the ends of the world. And so with that being said, then we have hope. We have confidence that, yes, we can be overcomers. We can accomplish. We can do this through Jesus. He said, without me, you can't do anything anyway. See, so there's no need to try to even think about doing this apart from Christ. You can't do it apart from him. You've got to enable yourself to do it through Christ. You can do it through Christ. The Lord has given us all the tools. He's given us, yes, he's given us all the tools. He's given us everything we need. When you get baptized in the wonderful name of Jesus,
and receive the gift of the Holy Ghost, the Lord gives you power. The Bible talks about that ye shall receive power in the book of Acts, that wonderful dynamic book that records the birth of the church. It talks about that. You shall receive 1 and 8. You shall receive power in the book of Acts after that the Holy Ghost is come upon you. Yes, not before, but after. Power comes after and not before. And there are many who are trying to do it before. You can't do it before. You have to do it after. So he gives you power, but ye shall receive power after that the Holy Ghost is come upon you. And he said, ye shall be witnesses unto me, both in Jerusalem and in all Judea and in Samaria and unto the uttermost parts of the earth. See? So he gives us power to be a witness. He gives us power to go out there and evangelize. Power to tell sinners that they must come to Jesus. Power to overcome. Yes, this is what he gives us. Not only does he give us just that power, he gives us power to lay hands on the sick. And the Bible said, and they shall recover. They shall recover. And that's what we're doing. We are doing that. We are doing that. We are laying hands on the sick. And yes, they are recovering. Absolutely. We thank God that folk are going down in the name of Jesus Christ for the remission of sins, because we're preaching to them and we're telling them that you must be, you gotta be baptized in the name of Jesus Christ for the remission of your sins. The remission of your sins means the removal of your sins. Absolutely. And the only thing that can wash away our sins is nothing but the blood of Jesus. Nothing but the blood. So you must be baptized in the wonderful name of Jesus, because that name is the saving name. That name is the only name, absolutely, that will remit, that will take away, that will remove the stain of sin, that will remove the guilt of sin, that will remove the penalty of sin. See, sin has a penalty, and that's what Jesus came to deal with. He came to deal with the penalty. That's why Jesus died. See, he died. He died in your place. He died in my place. He didn't sin. He didn't sin. He never done anything wrong. But he died for you and I. Yes, he hung on Calvary's cross for you and I. We were the guilty ones. We were the ones that transgressed and trespassed against him. We were the ones, but Jesus took the nails in his hands for us and the nails in his feet for us. He hung there and died. Yes, and he didn't have to die. He didn't have to die. But somebody ought to recognize that Jesus died for me, and I've got to pay homage. I got to serve him with my life. I've got to thank him for what he's done. There are people in this world today who still don't recognize that Jesus died for them. They still won't acknowledge it. They still won't thank him for what he's done for them.

I know many people are not even afraid of hell anymore. Many people don't even believe in hell anymore. In fact, some of them don't even talk about hell anymore. And guess what? I don't like to talk about it either, but I've got to talk about it because you need to know about it. I got to talk about it because Jesus talked about it. No, I know you want to hear some wonderful, wonderful preaching and some wonderful, wonderful teaching apart from the damnation and destruction, and you don't want to hear about none of that stuff. All you want to hear about is good and plenty and goods. But you need to realize that there is a penalty for sin. Sin. And this is why we're preaching like we are preaching, because we want you to escape the penalty of sin. The penalty of sin is, again, death, eternal death. And why die when you can live? Why die when you can live? This is why Jesus came. See, he came. He came so that you and I could be free from sin. For God so loved the world that he gave his only begotten Son, that whosoever believeth in him should not perish, but have eternal life. For God sent not his Son into the world to condemn the world, but that the world through him might be saved. See, so the world can be saved through him. He that believeth on him is not condemned, but he that believeth not is condemned already. See, so if you don't believe that Jesus is the Savior, if you don't believe that Jesus is the one that came to save us from our sins, if you don't believe that he is the Son of God, if you don't believe that we must accept him as our Lord and Savior, then the Bible says that you are condemned already. And you are condemned because you have not believed in the name of the only begotten Son of God. So faith has to come into play. You've got to believe. And see, you don't believe because you understand. You don't believe because you get revelation knowledge. You don't believe because it was manifested to you. You believe because you just believe God's word. You just take it and believe that it's God's word. God will touch your heart. God will confirm to you. In fact, your soul knows when it hears God's word. Your soul recognizes when God is speaking. And I'm telling you today, God is speaking to your soul today. God is telling your soul to get right. Don't allow your flesh, don't allow your decision and your choice to damn your soul to eternal judgment. Do the right thing. Repent of your sins. That's doing the right thing. Tell God you're sorry. Tell God you're sorry for all the wrong that you've done. Acknowledge to him that you are a sinner and that you need to be saved. Tell him you can't do this on your own and that you need him. That you need him. Accept him as your Lord and Savior. And Jesus will save you. He will save you. That's what he came to do. Why wouldn't he save you? Why wouldn't he deliver you? Why wouldn't he bring you out of darkness into his marvelous light? That's what he came to do. You know, I've learned when you have an encounter with Jesus and you're sincere about salvation, he will not leave you in the same state you were in. He will not. But he will change you. Don't you know Jesus can change you? Don't you know he can change your mind? He can change your heart. Don't you know he can change your life?
He can.

He has the power to do that. I am a witness. And there are so many others who are witnesses that Jesus has the power to save you. Jesus has the power not only to save you, but he even has the power to keep you. He even has the power to keep you. Some people are afraid that if they give their lives to the Lord, that somehow they won't be able to continue. And so fear sets in because you feel like, I don't know if I'm going to be able to do this. I don't know, you know, if I can, you know, break the habits that I have, if I can break the addictions I have, if I can stop doing this practice and stop doing that. Well, listen to me. I just want you to give all that over to Jesus. You know, don't even worry about your habits. Leave that to Jesus. Don't worry. In fact, guess what? If you got problems, now you turn your problems over to Jesus. If you're in trouble, you turn your trouble over to Jesus. I don't care what you're dealing with. There's no addiction that's greater than the power of Jesus. There's no habit that's greater than the power of Jesus. Yes, Jesus has the power to break every addiction. He has the power to break every habit. Jesus can do it. He can do it. His blood will wash you whiter than snow. So don't think about, can I do this? Just step out on faith and trust God and ask the Lord to help you. Ask him to help you. Jesus is willing to help you. He's willing to help you. Just ask the Savior to help you. Yes, not only will he help you, he will comfort and strengthen you. Jesus can carry you through. He can carry you through. He's been carrying me through for 43 years. Gave my life to Jesus at 15 years old. And I will tell you, I will not sit here and say that I've always been perfect, that I've always been good, that I've always been right. But I will tell you this. If you want the Lord to keep you, he will keep you. If you want the Lord to help you, he will help you. I am a witness. Brothers and sisters, I am a witness. Come to Jesus while you can. The world is lost. The world is in a bad condition. The world is in a terrible state. And you need to understand, just because you can't see it, don't mean that it's not so. Because you don't understand it, doesn't mean that it's not so. The Bible says in Romans chapter number 8, verse number 1, there is therefore now no condemnation to them which are in Christ Jesus, who walk not after the flesh, but after the Spirit. For the law of the Spirit of life in Christ Jesus hath made me free from the law of sin and death. For what the law could not do, in that it was weak through the flesh, God, sending his own Son in the likeness of sinful flesh, and for sin, condemned sin in the flesh, that the righteousness of the law might be fulfilled in us, who walk not after the flesh, but after the Spirit. For they that are after the flesh do mind the things of the flesh. But they that are after the Spirit, the things of the Spirit. For to be carnally minded is death, see? But to be spiritually minded is life and peace. Because the carnal mind is an enemy to God. It's an enemy against God. But is not subject to God. It is not
subject to God, is not subject to the law of God, neither indeed can be. Meaning, with your mind, you cannot serve God. But God want to give you his mind. That's why the Bible says, if any man be in Christ, he's a new creature. Any man be in Christ, he's a new creature. Absolutely. So let this mind be in you, which was also in Christ Jesus. Christ want you to get his mind. Brothers and sisters, my time is over, but I want to invite you to the Harvest, End Time Harvest Ministries for Christ, located 1808 West Cheltenham Avenue, Philadelphia, PA, 19126. We're there every Sunday at 12:30. Please come on in and be our guest. We would love to have you come and fellowship with us. 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We would love to have you come and be a part of our service. God bless you. We love you in Jesus' name. Until next week.

0: What's Your Story now presents the Daily Bread Kingdom Network with Ambassador Leonard Robinson. Ambassador Robinson is also the head of the Kingdom Vision Ministries International. Now here is Ambassador Leonard Robinson.
1: Well, good evening, family. Good evening and welcome to our first program after having been absent from WTMR Radio for quite a while. And it's good to be back. I'll tell you, I'm looking forward to our sessions every Saturday at 7:15 to 7:35 or so every Saturday evening. And I believe we're going to have a wonderful time together. Tonight, I want to spend some time talking to you about the apostles and how they taught exactly what Jesus commanded. You know, saints, the epistles are not a departure from Jesus. They are the continuation and enforcement of his commandments through apostolic authority. As a matter of fact, Jesus plainly said in Matthew chapter 28 and verse 20, he says, teaching them to observe all things whatsoever I have commanded you. I've found it to be very interesting that Jesus says, all power is given unto me in heaven and earth. Go ye therefore and make disciples of all nations, baptizing them in the name of the Father, the Son, and the Holy Ghost. But then he says this, teaching them all things whatsoever I have commanded you. What was Jesus saying to his disciples? What was he saying to his apostles? He was saying, everything I have taught you, I want you to go teach. Well, what did Jesus teach? He taught about the kingdom of God. He taught about the Beatitudes, the lifestyle disciples are supposed to be living. He taught the parables of the kingdom. Over and over he said, the kingdom is as, the kingdom is as, the kingdom is as. So saints, I want us to come together every week to be able to look at what Jesus taught, look at what he commanded, and look at how the apostles, the disciples, followed the instructions that Jesus gave. As a matter of fact, when we look in Romans, all the way through the book of Hebrews, and Paul's instructions to Timothy and Titus, and we look at the warnings that Jude gave, and the letters of apostles Peter and John and James, who's considered the first bishop of the church, and even the book of Revelation. Throughout the entirety of scripture, the disciples maintained the instructions that Jesus gave, and through their letters, through their writings, they were teaching the people how to live the commandments that God has ordained through Jesus Christ. So saints, we literally find that the Bible, as much as it's been looked at as a religious book, the whole of the Bible is about a king, his kingdom, and his royal family. On this program, we're going to come to you each week seeking to rediscover the kingdom of God, the message that has been hidden in plain view. And I want to encourage you to be like the Berean Christians, search the word to see if the things that are said, the things that are written, are so. Now, I know that from this series of teachings, we're going to learn together, grow together, and you're going to become all that God intended you to be. What the epistles actually contain are the instructions that the Father ordained through his Son, Jesus Christ. Saints, the New Testament scriptures overwhelmingly demonstrate that the epistles are filled with commands, not suggestions. We're told to walk worthy, to put off the old man, put on Christ, mortify the deeds of the flesh, love one another, forgive, live soberly, endure and overcome, obey sound doctrine, continue in what we have learned. And these, saints, are not suggestions. These are not metaphors. These are what you would call imperatives for kingdom living. So I'm expecting us to have a whole lot of fun as we dig into this word and we begin to search the word and we allow the word to explain the word. Man, you're going to have such a wonderful time. You see, Jesus' teachings are supposed to be applied to our daily life. I'm going to say that again. Jesus' teachings are supposed to be applied to our daily life. So what Jesus taught in the Gospels is literally supposed to mean absolutely everything to us. Let me pose a quick question to you. How often have you read the red letter? You was impressed with what you read because you knew Jesus was talking, but you weren't impressed enough to be submitted to what Jesus said. Don't panic. It happens to all of us. We have this idea that somehow the words of Jesus are words that we are to admire, words that perhaps we're supposed to aspire to, but we never really consider the fact that the words of Jesus we actually are supposed to submit to. Man, that word submit, for some people, that's a dirty word. Nobody wants to submit to anybody. People don't want to submit to leadership, and even leaders don't want to submit to commandments of Jesus. But we're going to start unpacking the value of submission to Jesus as King. Where we're going to take a straight look at everything Jesus commanded, and then we're going to have to ask ourselves, am I submitted or am I in some way overriding that which Jesus has ordained? You see, Jesus said, love your neighbor as yourself. And yet Jesus, when he says, love your neighbor as yourself, he's also telling you to love yourself. But we can't love our neighbor as ourselves, and we can't love ourselves unless we first love God. And so Jesus said that on these two hang all the law and the prophets. What? That we would love God with the totality of our being, and we would love our neighbors as ourselves. You know, Jesus also said, deny yourself. Well, you know, one of the hardest things to do is to learn to deny ourselves. Everyone wants instant gratification. Everyone wants to be recognized for their calling, for their preaching, or for however they may perceive themselves. But we need to be able to understand the value of denying ourselves. Let me give you an example. It becomes easy to become frustrated by life's situations and circumstances. Oftentimes you feel as though you're being tested and you wish the test would end. Well, James said this. He said, count it all joy when you fall into diverse testings and trials, knowing this, that the trying of your faith worketh patience, and patience, glory to God, let it have its perfect work. Why? Because if you're allowing yourself to pass the test by doing what James instructed in the midst of the test, you're actually walking in the maturity that the Father has ordained, which is actually the instructions that the Father sent Jesus to give. But maybe I should explain it this way. You're being frustrated. You're being set about. Situations and circumstances aren't going your way, and you don't know what to do. But Jesus said, don't be anxious about anything. He said, don't worry. Don't be given to anxiety. So when James says, count it all joy, guess what? You're now beginning to do the instructions that Jesus gave. You're starting to no longer worry. You're counting it all joy, and you're allowing the word of the Holy Spirit in you through the midst of the test to give you the ability to endure and overcome. See, if the kingdom is anything, the kingdom is this. Is God's royal rule, his order, is the active reign of God over you moment to moment, day to day, that you surrender your will to his will, that his will becomes fulfilled in you. Let me give you another example. Remember Jesus in the Garden of Gethsemane? And he says, Father, if you will, pass this cup from me. But then Jesus said this, nevertheless, not my will, but thy will be done. Saints, that's what it means to deny yourself. When you discover the will of God, and the will of God may be over and above what you yourself would want to do, you voluntarily surrender yourself to his will so that his will becomes fulfilled in you. It's the only life we've ever been called to live. From the day you got born again to the day you leave here, what the Father has purposed is you would surrender to Jesus' commandments, that God's will for you would be fulfilled in you. As a matter of fact, whenever we leave here, what we really want to hear is the Lord say, "Well done, thou good and faithful servant." Well, saints, you'll never get to that place of being able to hear "well done" until you come to the place in which you're willing to deny yourself. That you know, you may desire to do this, that, the third, and the other. Whatever it is, if it's against what God has ordained, that's an area that reveals you have not denied yourself. Let me give you another example. Someone gets on your nerves. You know how we say they got on my last nerves? So somebody gets on your nerves, and you're ready to cuss them. You're ready to fuss them. You're ready to give them a piece of your mind. But then you remember, Jesus said, he said, "Blessed are they who are persecuted for righteousness' sake, for theirs is the kingdom of heaven." You say, "Oh, wait a minute. I'm being persecuted, but the persecution is only bringing forth the blessing because I'm not being moved any longer by the persecution. Instead, I'm counting it all joy." Now, do you see how James revealed what Jesus taught and how Jesus taught what we're all supposed to be living? That's what I want us to develop in these series of programs when we meet every week. See, we're going to go into this word. We're not interested in personalities. We're not interested in you know, how much did this one know or how much that one know. We want to know what Jesus knows. And we want to hear what Jesus says. And we want to be submitted to his commandments so that we can live the life the Father has ordained for us to live. What else did Jesus talk about? We find in the scriptures that he tells us, glory to God, to take up our cross and follow him. Well, what does that mean? It means put to death anything that will keep you from living for him the way we're supposed to live for him. Whatever is your hindrance, maybe you have a habit, maybe there's a circumstance or situation that in the area of your attitude, your thinking, and you just don't seem to be able to overcome it. That's an area where you have to nail it to the cross. Hello, somebody? You have to take up your cross, which means to put to death that which will keep you from living for Christ. Take up your cross and follow Jesus. Now, what does it mean to follow Jesus? Are we listening for a voice in order to know a direction in which he's leading? Well, that can include it. But the first part of following Jesus is to receive in his word what he's commanded, submit and live according to his instructions. That's you and I following Jesus. And I'll tell you something, the more you come to know Jesus and the more you come to understand the kingdom of God, the more you begin to know yourself. And the more you're submitted to the commandments of Jesus, allowing God to reign over you because you're seeking first the kingdom of God and his righteousness, the more you begin to mature, the more you begin to grow up, and the greater your discernment to be able to recognize the enemy whenever he's in your midst. I remember, praise God, we're instructed by Jesus in Matthew chapter 24. He said, make sure no one deceives you. And in John chapter 10, he says, the thief cometh not but to kill, steal, and destroy. But I've come that you might have life and you might have it more abundantly. When he uses the word thief, we are always thinking about the devil. But what he's really teaching on are about what he's really teaching about are shepherds that fleece the flock. So if I learn from Jesus the doctrine the Father sent him to give me, it's the beginning of me being able to no longer be deceived. Matter of fact, Jesus didn't just say, make sure no one deceives you. He said, a sign of the end times is there would be false prophets that would deceive many, and there would be false teachers. Well, how could he tell his disciples to make sure nobody deceives them? Well, here's how he could do it. He had already given them instructions for kingdom living, so he had given them the information they needed to be able to know the difference. The challenge for many of us, we didn't get our doctrine from Jesus. Oftentimes, we got our doctrine from preachers that we admired. In this program, we are coming back to Jesus. In this program, we're going to unpack what Jesus taught in every area, because Jesus said heaven and earth would pass away, but his word would stand forever. I want you to encourage people to come to these meetings. Let them know. 7:15 or thereabout, we're going to be on the air. You got to get your Bible. You got to get your notepad, something to write with. We're going to get in this word like never before. Why? Because we're not building a brand. No, we are establishing a people who are together able to advance the kingdom of God. We're not here to make a name for ourselves. We're just here to fulfill the assignment to take the kingdom of God throughout the nation of the world. And I believe God wants you to be a part of that. I believe he set up this opportunity so that we can come together from all over the world. This is the wonderful thing about technology. I'm so thankful for being on WTMR radio because it reaches all over the world. 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Why? We're going to be here. We're going to be learning the word together. We're going to be unpacking the scriptures. We're going to allow the Holy Spirit to be the master teacher, and we're going to begin to be transformed. You know, the Apostle Paul said in Romans chapter 12 and verse 2, be not conformed to this world, but be transformed by the renewing of your mind. Well, that's the same thing Jesus said. You say, well, wait a minute. When did Jesus say that? In Matthew chapter 4, verse 17. When Jesus said, repent, for the kingdom of heaven is at hand, he wasn't just saying, have sorrow for sin. He was saying, change your thinking, change your direction. Do a 180-degree turn, do an about-face, turning toward God for the good and for the better. So for those who repent, they immediately come under God's royal rule, his order, his active reign. But if you don't change your thinking, if you don't change your direction, even though you call yourself repenting, more often than not, you'll go back to the old way you used to be. I believe the Lord wants to save you from yourself. And he wants to save you from the situations and circumstances that we sometimes allow to overcome us. Matter of fact, Paul said this to the church at Corinth. He said, we're supposed to cast down imaginations and every high thing that exalts itself against the knowledge of God, bringing every thought into captivity into the obedience of Christ. We're going to learn in these meetings how to arrest those thoughts that contradict the commandments of Jesus. We're going to learn how to arrest those thoughts that come after our flesh that causes us to have what my late pastor George Hilton say is stinking thinking. Yeah, we're going to learn how to have the mind of Christ. We're going to learn how to walk in the wisdom of God. We're going to learn how to receive that which the Holy Spirit reveals, because we want to fully live out that which the Father ordained for us from the beginning. What else did Jesus say? Jesus said, be ye holy, for your Father in heaven is holy. Well, wait a minute, Jesus, I'm just a human being. How do you mean be holy? When you became born again, the Spirit of Christ came in. You were translated out of the dominion of darkness. You were brought into the kingdom of the Son that God loves, and you were made holy. That's why when you first got born again, you felt clean. You felt pure. You felt righteous. Why? Because according to Romans chapter 14 and verse 17, the kingdom of God is not meat or drink, but righteousness, peace, and joy in the Holy Ghost. In other words, your entire personality, your character changed. Now, it may take time for you to learn all the change that took place, but when the Spirit of Christ came in, he didn't come in just as Savior. He also came in as King. And the King can't go anywhere where the kingdom isn't made manifest. So when you received the Spirit of Christ into your heart and you became born again, Jesus came in not just as Savior, but he also came in as King, and the kingdom came in with him. And that's why when you got born again, you experienced righteousness, you experienced peace, and you experienced this joy, glory to God, that was joy unspeakable and full of glory. What else did Jesus say? He said, be fruitful. You and I are supposed to bear fruit. Matter of fact, the fruit we bear the Father himself is supposed to be glorified. When the Father is glorified in your fruitfulness, you also begin to receive answers to prayer. I'm going to say that again. When the Father is glorified in your fruitfulness, you also begin to receive answers to prayer. Now, here's something else Jesus said. He said, you are the light of the world. Well, wait a minute. Hold on. I live on 23rd Street. I live in Camden. I live in South Philly. What do you mean I'm the light of the world? When you became born again, you became the light of the world. Now, here's what I found interesting. The Father is light, and in him is no darkness at all. Jesus said he's the light of the world, praise God. But then in talking to his disciples, in training them to live the culture of their kingdom citizenship, he gives them a new identity. He says, you are the salt of the earth, and you are the light of the world. I'm telling you, go tell everybody, Lottie, Dottie, and everybody, we're going to be here, 7:15, every Saturday evening to dig into the Word, to search the Word, to see if the things that are written are so. If you've been blessed by this teaching, I only ask you to do one thing. Tell somebody else and then come back again. I'm your host and Bible teacher, Ambassador Leonard Robinson, and you can look for me daily on what we call the Word, the Daily Bread Kingdom Network. The Daily Bread Kingdom Network on Clubhouse. It's a Clubhouse. It's an app. Come on. 9 o'clock every morning, and let's get into this Word. But for WTMR Radio, all my radio family, I'll see you again next Saturday around 7:15 p.m. God bless you all, and thank you for receiving me today. Hallelujah. Thank you, Lord. Thank you, Lord. Thank you.

0: Good morning. Good
1: morning. This is Minister Debbie Edwards, known as the Storyteller. I'm here live at WTMR 800 AM. It is 4:19 in the morning. I just want to thank God for every pastor, every teacher, every child of God, every apostle, prophet, prophetess, everyone that gave the word. I thank God for each one of you. I thank God for each one that's on WTMR 800 AM. I thank God for bringing Dr. Leonard back, the kingdom teacher. Thank God for Pastor Steve, Pastor Cardwell, and the whole WTMR team. I just give God all the praise and all the honor and all the glory. And we have someone new coming on, Apostle Dawn. She'll be on next around 4:30. And God is constantly sending more people on this train. I call it the Midnight Gospel Train. Right now I'm on the Midnight Gospel Train. And we have a ministry called What's Your Story? Everybody have a story. What is your story? The main story is being a child of God or the Most High God. It don't matter what you done been through, how you have been hurt in your life, and people have mistreated you. Family members, friends. You went through jealousy, still going through it. You've been abandoned, talked about, lied on, falsely accused. But it's okay, because all those things come from Satan. All those things. But if ain't joy and love and peace, we know where that's coming from. That's coming from a godly place. That's coming from Jesus. All that other stuff, don't even worry about it. Because so many people have to get delivered. They had to be drawn out of that world into the kingdom. But I don't know about you. Thank God for bringing me into the kingdom of God. I thank God every day for waking us up, allowing us to see a brand new day, giving us a voice to be able to speak the word right across the airways. YouTube, Facebook, different channels where everybody can just speak the word of God. Long as you have a mouth and you can speak, you're going to always have a voice. Never listen to the devil telling you that you'll never have a voice. You will always have a voice because you have a testimony to preach the word of God, and you have his word. I just wanted to come on real quick to say good morning. Good morning to my listening audience. I got to get to know who you are. Call me. So you know what? I've been listening for a while. But it's okay. I'm going to talk to you anyway. I don't know who on the other side of this mic, but King Jesus knows. He know all about your problems. And the reason why you listen, because somebody gonna bring you a word from the Lord. It's, you need to hear this word. A lot of people can't stand change. But when it comes to Jesus, there's always gonna be a change. We talking about Almighty God. We can't put him in a box. that somebody going through this morning, pray. Talk to King Jesus. Tell him all about it. Get off that phone, stop talking to everybody else, and not talk to Jesus. He's the only one who can fix it. We're talking about the Creator. We're talking about the King of Kings, the Lord of Lords, the Alpha, the Omega, our beginning, our end. We're talking about Jehovah Jireh, Jehovah Nisi, Jehovah Rapha, the Cornerstone, the Great I Am. Talk to King Jesus. He's the only one can help you with your problems. God bless. Thank you for listening. This is your storyteller, known as Minister Debbie Edwards. Amen. Whatever you do, do not turn from this dial. We got Apostle Dorn coming on next at 4:30. The midnight gospel train should be going off at 6. During a weekday, I have a show called What's Your Story? All during a week. But when I'm here working at night, Saturday and Sunday, I call this the midnight gospel train. People get on and they get off. Give him the praise, give him the honor. We talk about Jesus Christ.

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God bless.

Oh yes, you can take this presence that you're now receiving. Yes, you're now receiving the presence of the Lord. You can take it in the grocery store. You can take it on your job. You can take it to school. The presence of the Lord never has to cease.

Kingdom blessings. Kingdom blessings. Good morning, good afternoon, good evening, whatever time it may be that you're listening. And welcome to Morning Dew. You're hearing from the voice of Apostle Dawn Geary, founder of Acts 2 International Ministries Incorporated, where our mandate is empowered by the Spirit, restoring lives and advancing the kingdom. Today, I would like to continue the message, coming back to the garden, but I'm also going to connect it because of the season that we have just entered into of Rosh Hashanah and the new biblical year, the head of the year, which is 5787. I believe the invitation of the Father is simple. And the invitation is this: come back. I'm inviting you today to come back to his presence. Come back to his voice. Come back to your identity. Come back to your original assignment. Come back to complete dependence upon him. When I say coming back to the garden, I am not talking about physically returning to Eden. The garden is a picture of God's original intention. The garden is a place of intimacy, a place of identity, a place of communion, a place of obedience and provision. The garden is a place of our assignment, and the garden is a place of fruitfulness. Before Adam ever had an assignment, he had a relationship. And before there was productivity, there was presence. In 1 John 3:1, it reminds us of the Father's incredible love. We are called the children of God. But before I am anything else, I am his. In Colossians 1:16-17, it teaches that all things were created through Christ and for Christ, and in him all things hold together. So I cannot understand my life apart from the one for whom I was created. In Genesis 2:7, it tells us that God formed man from the dust and breathed into him the breath of life. So before Adam even worked, God breathed. Before Adam produced, God breathed. His first experience was receiving and not performing. Some of us have been trying to manufacture what only the breath of God can produce. The invitation is, Father, breathe on me again. Coming back to the garden means that I stop trying to be my own source, because I know that Jesus, Yeshua, is my source. Hallelujah. If Jesus is all I have, Jesus is all I need. It doesn't matter what place or what space that I am in. It is no longer about location, because Jesus will always be my home. And as we have entered into Rosh Hashanah, and as we are in the 10 days of awe, as the Jewish are right now in the 10 days of awe, and because we have been grafted in as Gentiles, we all come together in unity, and it brings attention to the sound of the shofar. As you came in to this broadcast, you heard the blasting of the shofar. It is an awakening call. This is a call to pay attention. This is a call to examine the heart. This is a call to remember, but this is also a call to return. This is a call to wake up. Wake up to who you are. Wake up to what God has spoken. Wake up to what has been lying dormant. Wake up to the season. And most importantly,
wake up to the King. Before we ask, God, what will you give me in this new season? Perhaps we should ask God, what are you asking me to surrender? As I reflect devotionally on 5787, I use the numbers as teaching pictures that point us back to truths already established in Scripture, not as predictions. Let the number 5 remind us of His grace. Numbers in Hebrew also represent letters, and they represent words. But let the number 5 remind us of His grace. Let it remind us of life and the dependence upon God's breath. The number 5 actually represents the word hey. And if you take the word Yahweh, the number 5 representing hey actually represents the breath of God. Yahweh, Yahweh, hey. So we are literally the conduits of God's breath. And number 7 reminds us of completion. It reminds us of rest. God is calling us to enter into His rest. And entering into His rest doesn't mean that we are supposed to be coming into complacency, but it actually means that we are entering into a time of complete trust and utter dependence on Him. 1 Thessalonians 5:24 says, "The one who calls us is faithful, and He will do it." He will also do it. Whatever it is, that may be going on, know that He will do it. Let number 8 remind us of newness and transformation. In Isaiah 43:19, it says, "Behold, I am doing a new thing. Now it springs forth. Do you not perceive it?" It springs forth. That is garden language. That, my friends, is seed language. That, my family, in the kingdom of God, is growth language. And then

but we trust our way into it. We obey our way into it, and we surrender our way into it. There is also another important emphasis in this decade concerning the mouth. We are in the decade of pay. The decade of pay started, the decade of pay stands for the number 80. And the decade started actually in 2020. So we are in the decade of the mouth. But your mouth cannot keep watering what God is trying to uproot. Let me say that again. Your mouth cannot keep watering what God is trying to uproot. God may be uprooting rejection while I keep saying nobody wants me. God may be uprooting fear while I keep saying speaking fear. God may be restoring my identity while my mouth keeps rehearsing who I used to be. And this is why we have to be so careful about the words that we speak, because life and death are in the power of the tongue. That's in Proverbs 18 and 21. So I need to ask myself, what am I saying? I need to ask myself, what am I thinking about? I have to be intentional because my thoughts must align with his thoughts. My heart must align with his heart. My words must align with his words. The so far reminds me of the order as he is beckoning us. And the so far, when the so far blasts, it brings forth order. Summons us. We are being summoned to the king. And the order that we are being summoned is, number one, how I hear is how I receive. So the first thing I have to do is to be able to properly hear his voice. And how I hear is how I receive. And the way I receive is how I will be aligned. And how I am aligned is how I speak. And how I speak is showing the fruit of how I obey. Worship means to obey or to bow down. I must get to a low place. And the only way that I can do that is before I speak, I must hear. I have to hear the words of my father in a stranger's voice. I cannot follow because how I hear is how I receive, and how I receive is how I am properly aligned, and how I speak is showing my obedience. So we come to the place where we allow him to begin to uproot us. I must first become uprooted. I have to be uprooted out of old systems. I have to be uprooted out of old cisterns, out of old citadels. I have to be uprooted out of old mindsets. And I must be uprooted so that I can be refruited. Matthew 15:13 says, every plant which my heavenly Father has not planted will be uprooted. God is not merely interested in changing the fruit. God deals with the root. In Jeremiah 1 and 10, it says, see, I have appointed you this day over the nations and over the kingdoms to uproot and to tear down, to destroy and to overthrow, to build and to plant. Listen here to the progression. He said, first, I have to uproot. Then I have to tear down. Then I'm coming to destroy. Then I'm coming to overthrow. And then I'm going to build. And then I'm going to plant. Uproot. Father, what have you not planted in me?

that still has roots in me. The question that I would ask you is, Father, what have you not planted in me that still has roots in me? Could it be roots of fear? Could it be roots of rejection? Could it be roots of bitterness? Could it be roots of pride? Am I being my own provider? Am I trying to be my own protector? Am I in self-protection? Because there are things that are going on in the realm of my soul. Am I being my own God? Am I under false identity? Fear is false evidence that appears real. Am I operating out of an independent spirit? Am I operating out of independence from you, or am I operating out of interdependence in you? God, I'm asking you to tear down. God has to tear down. He dismantles the structures that we built around those roots, the mindsets, our defense mechanisms, our false beliefs, and our unhealthy patterns. And God has to destroy. There are some things that God does not want us to manage. He wants their authority broken. And the only way that these things can be broken is if we come out of agreement with the old. We have to come into a place of repentance. The Bible says that godly sorrow brings forth true repentance. So this is where we repent. In this next 10 days, we are in day number 3, but in the next 10 days of the days of awe, this is where we repent. This is where we begin to renounce. And then we have to release our agreements with the old. We have to come out of covenants. We have to come out of word vows. We have to come out of contracts, so that these things can be overthrown. This is about government. Fear cannot govern me. Rejection cannot govern me. My past cannot govern me. My emotions cannot govern me. Jesus Christ must govern me. But Jeremiah 1:10 does not end with the removal. Because after the removal, now God can begin to build. He can begin to give us the new thing. He begins restoring his original design. He begins to bring us back to our true identity. He brings us into intimacy. He begins to look into me to see. He begins to bring me back to perfect trust. He brings me back to faith and obedience. He brings me back into sonship and my ability to hear him now becomes clear because I'm coming from a place of identity. I'm no longer striving to come into identity. I'm no longer striving to gain the victory because I'm coming from a place where I am in victory. Hallelujah. And he's coming now to plant. He is planting because now the ground is ready for new seed. He's ready for new vision. I'm gaining a new understanding. I am gaining new kingdom connections. I am coming into new assignments. I have a new capacity. And now you are seeing new fruit because now I am able to reap the harvest. I am taking back what the enemy has tried to steal from me. God was not emptying the ground to leave it empty, but he was preparing the ground for what he wanted to plant. So now we can extend the progression.
now everything has been uprooted so it can be torn down to destroy and to overthrow, to build and to plant so that the new can take root into the soil of his very self, the Word, Jesus being the Word in me, I in him and he in me. And now the Word is rooted and the fruit is being bared. I am bearing the fruit. God does not uproot simply just to leave you empty, but he uproots so that he can replant. He replants you so you can take root, and you take root so you can bear fruit. Hallelujah. Thank you, Jesus. Isaiah 43:19 says, behold, I am doing a new thing. Hallelujah. New wine, new wineskins. The new wine is being poured. The new wine bringing something divine, because now it springs forth. We begin to come into the momentum in the realms of the Spirit, and we go from faith to faith and glory to glory. But we have a challenge. We cannot ask God for new fruit if we are trying to protect old roots. The Bible says that new wine cannot go into old wineskins. Why? Because if we are trying to have new wine, the new wine, if it's poured into old wineskins, we will begin to burst. The old wineskins cannot hold the newness because the glory of God, hallelujah, is so rich. The glory of God, if, as we go from glory to glory, old things, flesh, old mindsets, old mentalities can break that old, that new wine. And so it requires something new. Luke 5 teaches that new wine requires fresh. It requires a new you. Let me give you an acronym for the letters new. N, nothing held back. E, expecting God to move. And W, willing to be changed. Our prayer becomes, make me new, Lord. Empty me of what no longer belongs. Walk with me into what is next. God cannot fill what we refuse to empty. Let me say that again. God cannot fill what we refuse to empty. Hosea 10:12 tells us to break up our fallow ground and to seek the Lord until he comes and rains righteousness upon us. Some ground is not dead. There's some things that we need to allow to die, because when the ground is not dead, what happens is it becomes hard. If that bitterness is not uprooted by forms of disappointment, by forms of rejection, by forms of loss, by forms of offense and weariness, it can harden the heart. But God says, break up the ground, because he wants to send rain. Someone listening to me today, God is sending forth the rain. We begin to come to the Lord, and we begin to humble ourselves, and we ask him, soften me again. Let me trust again. God, I'm asking you to let me love again. Let me dream again. Let me hear you again. And this will begin to connect to what I believe the Lord is saying about redeeming the time. This is a time of redeeming the time. This
is the time of revisiting places that appear to have been lost. There may be opportunities. There may be assignments or promises or places that you thought were lost. But what appears lost to you was never lost to God. God may not bring you back to an old place as the same person who left it, because when he uproots, he heals. I always say that God reveals to deal so he can heal. So he uproots. He takes it from the old system, and he begins to heal it, and he renews. And as your mind is being renewed by the word of God, as you put on the helmet of salvation, as you begin to wear your deliverance, hallelujah, as you come into sozo, as you come into a renewal of your mind, he begins to mature, because now you are a new man. You are new. You are born again. You are born of the Spirit, and you come into sonship. And just as Jesus walked in sonship, as he walked in stature as a son, as he began to walk in maturity, you begin to mature as he transforms by the renewing of your mind to prove that which is acceptable in his perfect will. He begins to change your vision. You no longer see through fragmented lenses of the soul. Then he can revisit the old place, and he brings a new view. So you are no longer looking at things with the same view. You have come to another perspective. He has brought you up higher. You now are looking through a higher lens. You begin to see the way God wants you to see, even though the territory may look familiar, but now your roots are different because you are rooted in the soil of the congregation of the Lord. You have transferred out of that orphan spirit. You've come out of old things. You are no longer a black sheep. There are no black sheep in the kingdom of heaven. But your roots now are different. Your mind is different. Your heart is different. Your mouth is different. Your speech is different. And your dependency is different. You no longer are codependent on what man's opinion is, because he has delivered you from that spirit of the fear of man. He has uprooted that root of rejection. He has brought you out of old mentality, and he has brought you into the place that was bought for you by the blood of Jesus. Yeshua, your Redeemer, your Savior, your Messiah, your friend. And that, my friend, is called redemption. Ephesians chapter 2, verse 21 and 22 teaches that in Christ, we are joined together. We become joined. We are joined together, and we are built into a dwelling place for God by his Spirit. I want you to get this into your spirit today, wherever you are listening to, whoever I am speaking to on this day, on this time. This time is a time of Kairos that is meeting Chronos. This is a time where the Spirit of God is intersecting, because I believe that we are in a time that God is remembering his members. God is reconnecting. God is realigning. God is repositioning. And God is restoring his church, his body. The Bible says in Ephesians that we are bone of his bone, and we are flesh in his flesh. So we are flesh of his flesh. So the goal is not merely
restoration. But the goal is fruitfulness. We begin to take on the very fruit or the very attributes of the Spirit of God. Hallelujah. We are coming back to the garden.

2 Corinthians chapter 3 teaches us that we are letters from Christ. We are written by the Spirit upon human hearts. We are his living love letters. Some people may never open a Bible, but they will read your life. They will read how you love. They will read how you forgive. They will read how you respond under pressure, how you speak, how you worship, and how you obey. What is the world reading when it reads me? 2 Corinthians 2 and 14 teaches that through us, God spreads the fragrance of the knowledge of Christ. This means that your life carries something. You are his living love letter. You carry his fragrance. This season is not merely about what God gives us, but it is about what God releases through us. Wherever you are listening, I want to have you to ask the Lord these three questions. Number one, Father, what are you uprooting? Number two, Father, what are you planting? And Father, what fruit do you want my life to produce? Fruit is the goal. Fruitfulness that brings glory to the Father. Today, wherever you're listening, I want you to make these declarations with me. As we unction to function as one with Father. Father, Abba Daddy, coming to him as his son, as his daughter. Not from a title, not from a place where I feel that I have to seek validation, but from a place where I am secure, where I am deeply loved, where I am adored. I'm making these declarations today, and if you will join me, I would summon you to come into congruency as a congruent son, as a congruent daughter from his kingdom, from a kingdom perspective. We will boldly come, and we will declare, and we will decree today, hallelujah, on this 13th day of September in 2026, in the year of 5787, I am making these prophetic declarations. The Bible says to call those things that be not as though they were. So I come from a place of being anchored because my soul is anchored in the Lord. So I would have you to repeat after me, I will return to his presence. I will awaken to his voice. I will allow him to uproot that which he did not plant. I will release the old, and I will receive the new. I want you to put your hands up in the air as a form of surrender. Put your hands up and put your palms up facing heaven. And I want you to posture yourself in the low place as we come circumspect, as we come yielded to the authority of the voice of the Master. I will say, I will awaken. I am receiving the call. I am receiving the summons. I am receiving and I'm responding. I am awakening to his voice. I will
allow him to uproot what he did not plant. I will release the old, and I now receive the new. Hallelujah. I will align my thoughts with his thoughts, and I will align my words with his word. I will rest in his faithfulness. I will allow him to replant me. I am now taking root in Christ. I am rooted in Christ. I am a fruit bearer. I will bear fruit for his glory. I am his living love letter. I am uprooted to be refruited. I am coming back to the garden. Hallelujah. I am allowing him to break up every fallow place, to heal the places that disappointment hardened. I am making up for the things that are no longer profitable. I'm releasing what is no longer profitable for me to carry. I thank you, God, for the renewal of my mind. I thank you for healing the places of disappointment. Hallelujah. I am living in my now season. I am allowing him to take those things, to look into me to see. I am allowing the glory light of Jesus to illuminate my soul, to uproot, to tear down, to overthrow. Hallelujah. I thank you, Lord, that you are displacing everything that does not have a place in my mind, in my thoughts, in my will, in my emotions. I am turning. I am turning twice. I am turning away. I am turning away from things that are not profitable. I am renouncing the spirit of Baal. I am coming away from old mindsets. I am coming away from desires that are not desirable unto the Lord. I am asking him to look into me so that he can see. I am giving him the key to unlock every door that has been locked in my heart, the places that I have not given him access. I am inviting Jesus to bring the glory light into the dark places of the soul, the afflictions that have once kept me in the place of bondage. I am standing, therefore, in freedom in which Christ has made me free. I am coming out of Pharaoh. I am coming away, and I am allowing him to cut. I am allowing him to uproot. I am allowing him to tear down, because I am making the conscious decision today, right now, to take back what the enemy has stolen from me. I am taking back my rightful inheritance as a joint heir. I am coming into sonship for one ship. I am coming into the congregation of the Lord and into the spirit of adoption. Hallelujah. Where my mind is being renewed, where my heart is being regenerated, where my will is being conformed to his will, where the love letter becomes the language of my soul. It becomes the thought, where every thought is coming under subjection, where every imagination is coming into conformity, where my mind becomes the mind of Christ. My mind no longer thinks the thought that I used to think, because now I come into the place of intentionality, where God's thoughts, where his intentional design now becomes my DNA, because I have the DNA of Jesus Christ. I carry the designer notable anointing of Jesus, and the anointing, the purest form of the love of God, where God is love, and that love becomes my language. It becomes the language of my soul. My soul sings. My soul prospers. My soul comes into conformity, and I become the image bearer of Christ. Hallelujah. People no longer see me, but they see Christ that lives in me. It is no longer I that lives in me, but Christ begins to manifest in the form of my
speech, in the form of my sight, in the form of my hearing. I no longer am just a hearer of the word, but I become a doer of the word. And no longer am I just doing the word, but the word is produced in me. I see and I begin to receive the harvest. I begin to receive the hundredfold return. Hallelujah. As he is calling me to return back, he is calling his sons, he is calling his daughters, his beloved, to come back to the garden, coming back to the place of worship, where it is no longer about me. I'm coming back to the heart of worship, where it's all about you, Lord. I'm coming back, and I'm returning to my bridegroom, as the bride is beckoning me. Spirit of the bride, say, come. Come unto me, all who are heavy laden. Come unto me, all who are in a place where you have become weary in your soul. Come and learn of me, says the Lord. Come and sit at my feet. Come and drink from the cup of my hand, where I can pour myself over you, where I take your old tattered garments, and you begin to wear my name. Beloved, my name is written on the top of your head. My name becomes your name. You have inherited a new name. Hallelujah. You are now receiving the new wine for the design for the alignment. Hallelujah. For the assignment that you have to be the literal love letter, the conduit of God's love, as his mercy, as his grace, as you come to become the bearer, as you come to bear up the afflictions of your brothers and sisters, as you come to take up your cross, as you come to deny yourself, and you come to follow him, hallelujah, as we come then to literally be fire carriers and image bearers. We bear the image of Christ. We bear his name. Hallelujah. Hallelujah. We are joint heirs. So everything that he has, now we have. And we become kingdom conduits for his kingdom to come, as we usher his kingdom into this earth realm, and his kingdom to come, and his will to be done on earth in these earthen vessels as it is in heaven. Hallelujah. We come from a place of interdependence. We no longer are independent, trying to do things by striving, but we come knowing that we are thriving because we are aliving. We are aliving in Christ. We become, and we are new creatures, all things new, from new territory. We take on the new territory as we are new. Hallelujah. Hallelujah. Thank you, Jesus. We release old ideologies, old patterns. We stop going back to old systems of default places that used to be places of protection. He becomes our rear guard. We no longer need affirmation from man, because the glory is our literal shield. We are shielded. We are hidden in the secret place, and we are kept by God. Hallelujah. And now we come from the place of overflow, because out of our belly shall flow rivers of living water. The rivers of life-giving water become what flows out of me. Hallelujah. I am fully awakened. I am awakened. And I am coming to a place where I am desperate. I am desperate to meet with the lover of my soul. Hallelujah. I am an instrument created for his glory. I am the tapestry of his story. My history becomes his story. And his story becomes evident for all those to see
and they begin to read the testimony. They begin to overcome by the blood of the Lamb and by the word of my testimony. And my testimony becomes the living testament of what only He can do. And He begins to draw all men unto Himself as He is high and lifted up. And His train begins to fill my temple. And the temple comes, and from the temple where He is seated on the throne, hallelujah, where the angels are bowing down, crying, holy, holy, holy is the Lord God Almighty. The rivers of living water are what comes flowing out of my mouth, and the blood of Jesus, hallelujah, covers me, and I begin to take on my rightful authority as a son, as a daughter, hallelujah, and I begin to walk in the dependence of being in Him, because I know that it's only in Him and through Him and by Him that I have my being. He becomes a little essence in the fiber, in the actual breath that begins to be dispensed out of my lungs, and I pour out my praise. My life becomes a love song. My life becomes the literal worship. My lifestyle becomes the worship. Worship no longer is an experience that I have when I'm in church, but I become the literal church. I bring the worship into every place and every space that my foot enters, and I begin to take on the territory I'm taking back what the enemy has stolen from me. I'm taking back, and I am redeeming the time as the Father has brought me into restoration. He is restoring relationships. He is restoring marriages. He is restoring relationships with my Father. He is restoring relationships with my mother. He is restoring. The Bible says that when the enemy has found out that he has to give back seven times, as we are in the year of 5787, hallelujah, I want someone to say today, I have crossed over. I am in my crossover moment. No longer will I come from the place of struggle, because now I am living in the place of Vav. The number six represents the number of man. And the number six, as we have crossed over from 5, 7, 8, 6, I am no longer striving, but I have entered in to the place of the promise that God has given me, the promise and the manifestation of every purpose. The purpose, the promise, and the plan, as I now begin to walk out the assignment, hallelujah, as I finish the work that has been finished by Jesus when He was nailed on the cross, as His divinity laid over my humanity, now I can lay over His divinity, and now I can just enter into that place of rest, because now I am resting. I am resting in His promises. I am resting in purpose. I am hidden in heavenly places. I am seated in Christ, and Christ is in me. He becomes my hope of glory. Hallelujah. Because He is made glorious. Hallelujah. He is made present. He is ever present. Hallelujah. He is my source. He is my Jehovah. He is my Jireh. He is my more than enough. He is my victory. Hallelujah. He is my El Shaddai. He is my Adonai. He is my Elohim. Hallelujah. I am no longer an orphan. I no longer look at things the same, because I am rooted. I am established. Hallelujah. I am an overcomer. I am an I can doer. I can do all things through Christ who strengthens me. Hallelujah. Thank you, Jesus. I come into alignment. Hallelujah. And I am in Him, and He is in me. And we're coming to community, where we come into common unity,
where I am in commune. I commune with Father. I commune with Jesus, who is the lover of my soul. He is the restorer of the breeze. Hallelujah. He is my advocate. I no longer have to try to fight because the battle is already won. Hallelujah. He has sent forth angels on my behalf. And all I am doing now is worshiping him. I bring my worship as a reasonable living sacrifice unto him. Hallelujah. So anyone within the sound of my voice, I'm going to pray today for each and every one of you that is listening. Father, in the name of Jesus, I thank you for calling us back to you. Father, we ask you today to bring us back to the garden. Bring us back to intimacy. Bring us back to identity. Bring me back to the heart of worship. Bring me back to obedience. Bring me back to complete and utter dependence upon you. Search my heart, O God. Uproot everything that you did not plant. Tear down every structure that is built around false roots. Destroy every agreement with what you have not spoken. Overthrow everything that has governed my mind and give me the mind of Christ. I am taking it off right now. I'm taking off old garments. I'm taking off old mindsets. And I am intentionally putting on the mind of Christ. Jesus, take your rightful place in my mind. Jesus, take your rightful place in my heart, in my will, and my emotions. Jesus, take a hold of my mouth. Take over my words and my decisions. Break up every fallow place. Heal the places of disappointment where my heart has become hardened. Make up. Give me a new, fresh wineskin. Renew our minds. Align our words with your word. And Father, where you uproot, I ask that you would replant. Where there has been barrenness, bring fruitfulness. Where there has been loss, bring redemption. Where there has been fragmentation, remember your members. Redeem the time and revisit the places that appeared lost. Restore what you ordained as inheritance for your sons and daughters. Make our lives living love letters, and let us carry the fragrance of Jesus everywhere you send us. In the mighty, matchless name of Jesus Christ, Yeshua HaMashiach, we pray. Amen. May the Lord bless you, and may the Lord keep you. May he awaken your spirit to his voice. May he uproot what cannot remain. May he replant you beside living waters. May he cause your roots to go deep in Christ and cause your life to bear much fruit. Remember, God is not uprooting you to leave you empty. He is uprooting what cannot remain. He is replanting you in his original intention. And he is preparing you to bear fruit again. Return, awaken, uproot, and renew, replant, and bear fruit. Thank you for joining me for Morning Dew with Apostle Dawn Geary. 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
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Reach out to us by email. Hallelujah. This is the voice of the Apostle Dawn Gary. And I pray that this has blessed you exceedingly and abundantly, far above all you could ever ask, hope, or think, according to his will that worketh inside of you. God bless you. May God continue to bless you. May he keep you in his perfect peace. In the name of Yeshua, amen, amen, and amen. Hallelujah. This is Morning Dew. May his dew rest upon your heart.

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You will never be the same again. 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

there is an outpouring of the Holy Spirit at Faith Love Outreach Church, located at 1630 Germantown Avenue in Philadelphia, Pennsylvania. The hand of God is on this church. Steve LaFrieda, who is the servant prophet and pastor of Faith Love Outreach Church, cordially invites you to Sunday morning worship services starting at 11:30 a.m. You are also invited to Monday's 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and Saturday afternoon at 6 p.m. Steve LaFrieda wants you to come and be where God is.

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1: Hallelujah. Hallelujah. Come on, sing it with us.

Praise the Lord. The Bible says, let everything that hath breath praise the Lord. Some of you are facing all sorts of things, but I want you right now in this song to realize that as we praise God, the Bible says with joy, we draw water from the wells of salvation. And in simple faith, if you just reach out and touch him, he's walking all up and down these aisles right now. And as that woman that had the issue of blood, she said, I believe if I'll just touch the hem of his garment, I'll be made whole. I want you right now in simple childlike faith to slip up your hand, regardless of what problem you face, and praise his name, and he'll minister to you. Just in these short few moments, everybody, lift your hand.

those of you that have searched through Krishna for the Baha'i faith, or just searching through philosophy and religion. Religion is merely man's search for God. But we're speaking about a relationship. And we want to let you know that there are thousands here tonight that have found the answer to life. I want everybody to say who this answer is. What is his name? Say it again, Jesus. There's power in the name of Jesus. There's healing in the name of Jesus. There's salvation in the name of Jesus. The Bible says that demons tremble at the sound of that name. Jesus. My sweet Rosa Sharon.

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1: 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Jesse Fields is the overseer. Apostle Nicole Hall from Ever Abundant Life at the Oak will be the guest speaker. 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

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Here's a look at the WTMR forecast. Currently in the Camden, New Jersey, Philadelphia, tri-state area, it is 71 degrees outside under cloudy skies, going to into the mid-80s on today, 83 degrees, low 70s on this evening. A flood watch is in advisory, and these conditions are expected to last until 12 p.m. So drive carefully when you're driving outside. The sun will rise this morning at 6:39 a.m. There's a possibility of showers coming in, hitting us around the 7 o'clock hour and continuing to about 11 or 12 noon. Cloudiness will continue to remain for the most of the day, and the sun will break through probably around 3 p.m. and continuing until the sun goes down. So there's a 95% chance of rain on tomorrow. The rain is out of here at 76 degrees going into Tuesday, 78 degrees, sunny all day long on Wednesday, 82 degrees. Then on Thursday, possibility of more showers at 84 degrees, low 60s on Thursday evening. Friday, 80 degrees. And Friday, more rain. Rain continues on Saturday at 76 degrees, and Sunday, Monday, and Tuesday. But all this is subject to change. Currently, it feels like it's 74 degrees outside, ladies and gentlemen. The sun will set this evening at 7:12 p.m. If you have to put your lights on while you're driving for the sake of density purposes, because in some points, in some places, it is foggy outside. Here's a look at the WTMR morning rundown, 6:30 a.m. It is the Ambassador Hour with Reverend Joseph Jetter Jr. 7 a.m. It's Pastor Frieda Grab with an inspirational, motivational word, as always, from Rhema Word. 7:15 a.m. Angie on the job with a tip for today. 7:38 a.m. A Confidence Heart with Kathy from New York City. 7:45 a.m. It's Conversations with Your Favorite Seniors Advocate, along with myself, Edna Williams. 8 a.m. Lift Up a Standard with Pastor Jeffrey Brown. 8:30 a.m. It is Make Room for Jesus with Elder Derek Walsh. 9 a.m. this morning, To God Be the Glory with Reverend Mixon, getting you ready for church. And don't forget to join us at 10 a.m. You're going to be with Dr. Raymond M. Gordon Sr., Perfect Peace Ministries. 11 a.m. is the Tom Farley Irish Hour from 11 until 12 noon. 1 p.m., Miss T's coming on board. And those of you know her, she calls herself Mama T. She'll be with you from 1 p.m. until 4 p.m. At 4 p.m., Pat Middleton will take the helm from her until 7 p.m. tonight. 7 p.m., Dan Murphy is coming on board, and he'll be with you up until midnight. At midnight, it's the Midnight Gospel Train with Dan Murphy. 19 minutes after the hour, 6 a.m., you're listening to WTMR 800 a.m. Camden, Philadelphia. A Beasley Media Group station. Coming up next, it's Intercessory Prayer with Pastor Frieda Grant. Ladies and gentlemen, be consistent in your prayer life. Always remember, when you were messed up, when you were turned out, when you were lost, someone stood in proxy, someone interceded, someone prayed for you. All you have to do is take the time to pray for someone else.

Hallelujah. Glory be to our God. God is a mighty good, good God. And he is so worthy to be praised. Come on, beloved. I heard Tyrone say this morning that somebody prayed for me on this morning. And I thank God on this morning that the pastor, the preacher, my mother, hallelujah, prayed for me on this morning. And I'm glad that every time the believer that bows their knees, hallelujah, and say, Our Father, which art in heaven, hallowed be thy name, thy kingdom come, thy will be done on earth as it is in heaven. Give us this day our daily bread, and forgive us our debts as we forgive our debtors, and lead us not into temptation, but deliver us from evil. For thine is the kingdom, the power, and the glory. Every time somebody prays that prayer, they pray for me on this morning. They pray for you on this morning. Hallelujah. Glory be to our God. He's a mighty good, good God on this morning. And he is so worthy to be praised. Now the Bible teaches us that we ought to enter into his gates with thanksgiving and enter his courts with praise. We should be thankful unto him and bless his name on this morning. For the Lord is good. He's kind and he's merciful. He's an awesome God on this morning. So let's take time to thank him for life, health, and strength. We thank you, Lord, for the use and activities of our limbs. We thank you, Lord, for the blood running warm in our veins on this morning. We thank you, Lord, for being our clothes and our right minds on this morning. Thank you, Lord, for joy bells ringing down in our souls on this morning. Thank you for traveling mercies on this morning. I'm clapping my hands on this morning. I'm patting my feet on this morning. He

this morning. Thank you, Lord. Thank you, Lord. Hallelujah. Hallelujah. Yeah. Yes, Lord. Have you got a yes, Lord, on this morning? Have you got a thank you, Jesus, on this morning? I bless the name of the Lord on this morning. For the name of the Lord is a strong tower. The righteous can run in and be saved. Come on, praise and worship team. Come on, praise and worship leaders. Come on, pastors, preachers, and teachers. Evangelists, come on. I wonder on this morning, will you help me lift Jesus? Come on and help me lift Jesus. I bless the name of the Lord on this morning.

for being our joy bells on this morning. I bless the name. Thank you, Lord. Come on, precious people. Come on. Let's enter in his presence with some worship. For the Father seeketh such to worship him. Worship him in spirit and in truth. Thank you, Lord. Thank you, Jesus. Hallelujah. Hallelujah. Yes, Lord. Hallelujah. Yes, Jesus. Hallelujah. Glory, glory, glory. Hallelujah. Oh, Father, we thank you on today for all things done well. God, we're giving your name praise. We're giving your name honor. We're giving your name glory on this morning. Oh, hallelujah. Come on, precious people. Come on. Think about him.

Good, good. Hallelujah. Yes, Lord. Yes, Lord. Yes, Lord. I'm trying to stay down here with you. I'm trying to stay down here with you. Hallelujah. Just a praise and a worship. Hallelujah. Yes. Yes, Lord. Hallelujah. Yes, Jesus. Hallelujah. Yes. Glory, glory, glory, glory, glory, glory, glory. Hallelujah. Yes, Lord. Yes, Lord. Lord, yes, Lord, yes, Lord. Hallelujah. Hallelujah. Father, we just thank you on today. Oh, God, for your goodness, your kindness, and your tender mercy. Father, we ask on this day, whatsoever we've said, done, thought in word or deed, God, that was unkind, God, we ask your forgiveness on today. We ask that you create in us a clean heart, oh, God, and renew the right spirit within us, Father. Oh, God, you know our down sitting, our uprising. You know our thoughts are far off, God. Have your way on today. Continue to move by your spirit. Remember the people of God everywhere. Every pastor, preacher, teacher on this morning. Every evangelist and missionary. Every hedge and a highway worker. Every laborer that's in your vineyard, God. Help us to work while it's day. For the night is coming when no man can work. Help us, God, to do all things without murmuring and complaining. Oh, thank you, Lord. Hallelujah. Yes, come on, precious people. Thank you, Lord. Remember those that are sick and shut in, Lord. Remember those that are bound in prison. They can yet be a free men and women in Christ. We thank you on today, for you're yet a miracle worker. Somebody needs a miracle on today. Stretch forth your hand, God. Speak your word on today. In the name of Jesus. Jesus. Jesus. Jesus. Yes, Lord. Yes. Oh, yes, Lord. Hallelujah. Hallelujah. Hallelujah. Yes, Lord. Yes, Lord. Yes, Lord. Hallelujah. Glory, glory, glory. Oh, yeah, Lord. Yeah, yeah, yeah. Yes, Lord. Hallelujah. Yes, Lord. Have your way on today. Have your way, God. Move by your spirit. Oh, God, I'm asking that you pour out your spirit on today. On all flesh, God. Pour out your spirit of healing on today. Pour out your spirit of deliverance on today. Pour out your spirit of meet the need on today. Have your way, God. Have your way, Father. Have your way. Glory, glory, glory. Hallelujah. Yes, Lord. Yes, Lord. Yes, Lord. Oh, God, have your way in marriages on today. Have your way in the children, God. Oh, God, set a hedge of protection around them as they go to and from schools. Keep them by power divine, Father. In the name of Jesus, have your way. Remember Brenda on today. Remember Van Brown on today. Oh, God, remember Joy, all the children, everybody.

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1: Good morning. This is the Ambassador Hour with Dr. Joseph C. Jetter. I'm Joe Jetter Jr., and it's great to be with you again today. In the spotlight segment of our broadcast, we're going to feature an interview between Pastor Joseph Kator, our director of our ministry in Haiti, and myself, Joe Jetter. He was at our headquarters this past week with visiting with Dr. and Sister Jetter, and this is an interview we conducted with him. We'll also hear a sermon from Dr. Jetter today. We'll do all this after we have prayer and a song. Most gracious and heavenly Father, we thank you for this day. We thank you for allowing us to get up this morning. We thank you for life, health, and strength, and the ability to serve and worship you, Lord. Lord, help us as we have this broadcast today, Lord. Give us the words you want us to say. This we pray in Jesus' name and for his sake. Amen.
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Anybody come to praise him? 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

0: Good morning, Pastor Kator. It's a pleasure to have you here at our headquarters. We've talked about you a lot on our radio broadcast, and we're just really excited to have you here again with Mom and Dad and myself. So just to get us started, just tell us a little bit about your family and how you got to get involved with ministry in Haiti. Why don't you start there?
1: Good morning, Joe. I'm very happy to see you again this morning at Philadelphia. So my name is Joseph Pierre Sauveur Kator. I've maybe 45 years old. I'm married. I have one daughter. I will be having a baby son. So I engaged in ministry maybe 26 years ago. Because my first ministry is with the CF Press International, Child Evangelism Fellowship. I'm a trainer of trainer for CF in Haiti. I'm finished to have a master training and facilitator in trauma healing with Trauma Healing Institute in Philadelphia with ABS. So in 2001, I go to the seminary to study the Bible when I teach the trainer in Haiti. So at this part, God called me to engage completely in the church ministries. The same I engage now, I work for, maybe I supervise 5 churches in Haiti, 5 schools also. I have a prison program with women and children in the prison in Haiti. So every day, I have an opportunity to go everywhere to share the word of God with the people, the children, and the old people, the leaders in Haiti.
0: This is a wonderful ministry, and it's great to hear about your family and also the various aspects of ministry that you're involved in. You were mentored by Reverend Destin, our longtime director in the ministry in Haiti. Tell us about your relationship with Reverend Destin.
1: When I was at the trainer of trainer for CF Press in Haiti, Reverend Destin was also the board members. Every time we have an opportunity to sit together, to talk together. So in 2003, I do my internship with Reverend Destin at Lab One Ministries in 2003. After my internship ministries, he tell me, I need you involved with me in my ministries. Because my son, Benjamin, is stay in France, I need you come with me. So in 2003, we start with them. We work together, but in 2005, when he started a new church at Peigny, he called me, it's time to engage completely if you want. I pray. I say it's an opportunity to me to work with you because he had the 60 years in the ministries. It's an opportunity to me to learn with you, to see how you do the ministries. For the since 2003, Reverend Destin and I, we work together.
0: Oh, that's fantastic. He's been such a blessing to work with over the years. And Dad worked with Reverend Destin over, I want to say, almost 45 years since his time when Pastor Noel introduced them up here in, I believe, Washington, D.C., at one of the Bible colleges here in the Washington area. And so he's just been quite the enabler of the schools and of the churches. And so we're just really blessed that you got to work with him and be mentored by him. So in the ministry, what are some of the key needs that you need to help us, to help you expand your work with the gospel in the work in Haiti? What are some of the key things that you need?
1: Now, You know, the political situation in Haiti, it's completely difficult every year. So the people need more every day. So the goal now is how we can help people to know Jesus by the action. Each action you do, the people have opportunity to show Jesus by your life. But for some reason, when Reverend Destin started his ministry, he had the food for kids. He had also the help to help the people. When in 2016, he told me, Pastor Kato, I'm very old. Can you continue this ministry? I tell him, if God wants, I can do it. So we take time to pray together. 2016, I become the senior pastor of the church. He continued to work with me. So now we have school at Ternier, at Labouan, Ponsonde, Mara, Biladère. We have 5 schools. Each school have a church also. So the people everywhere need to help them to know Jesus by our action. The goal now, it's the first, teach the gospel every way, every day for the kids, the student. We have the airplane services. We have a service out of churches. We distribute the truck with the people. We also the medical help at the Pernier, maybe in the past at Labouan. Now we need to restart the medical help at Labouan also. So when the people come, you give them the help, you share the gospel with them. It's objective. We have more than 1,000 students at school in Haiti. Your father ministry support maybe 45 years old. We need continue to do these activities and continue to share the gospel of God with the people.
0: So I just

0: we're trying to make up almost close to $17,000 we need over the next year to close that gap that you have over the schools to support the operations of the school. So, when you look out there, what are some of the key things you're trying to do in 2019, and the impact you're trying to have with the funds that are raised?
1: The fund I've raised for 2019, we need to impact the people to rebuild the building, because you know the building we had, the school had the build by Dr. Jeter maybe 40 years old, and to 1977.
0: Right. Long time ago.
1: The long time ago. So now we need to rebuild the building. We also, in any school, I told you we have 5 school. We don't have computer science at any school in AD. As we need this year, 2019, start a computer science program with the students, because last year we start the English program. This year we need to start the computer science, because if one people can't open one computer, what he do? Everywhere you supposed to know how you can use a computer. So we need to start the computer science and the program for children, for the student, the 2019. And also to help more elder people. I'm a young boy, but it's difficult to me to take care of my family. I have a job, I have more activities. The elder people don't have a job, don't have opportunity to go everywhere. When they come at the church, they say, I need help. If for some reason, we need to continue to do it in Haiti with the people. We give the food for the student also. So sometimes the church member give the money to prepare the food. We need help more people. If you have a time to visit Haiti, you can see when we prepare the food for the student, the people in this area come at the school because they need the food also. When you prepare the food for the student, you're supposed to give the student, but the people in this area come, give you, okay, give me my part of this food, because they don't have a food. If for some reason, we need to continue those activities at the our ministries in Haiti.
0: So Pastor Kator, I really appreciate the time and this really solid overview, an impactful overview of the ministry and the work and the needs that the people have in Haiti. And we'll be in deep prayer for you and for the ministry. And all of you out there that are hearing this today, please be in prayer for what you can do for Haiti, and help us spread the gospel through this gospel in action method that we've had over 45 years. Thousands of people have been reached. Thousands of people have had their lives changed because they've heard the gospel through our schools and through the churches. So we're trying to continue and expand that work. And please reach out to us. We'll give our address, telephone number at the end of the broadcast. Please reach out to us. But Pastor Kator, I really want to thank you for this time. And before we leave, we'll just end in a word of prayer. Most gracious and heavenly Father, we thank you for this day, Lord. We thank you for allowing us to get up this morning. We thank you for life, health, and strength and the ability to serve and worship you, Lord. Lord, we thank you for this time with Pastor Kator here in Philadelphia as he shares with us, Lord. Help us as we be good stewards, as we are working with him to enable the ministry there in Haiti, Lord. Help us to find the funds that are needed to continue on a monthly basis to meet our budget, and help us to find the funds that it's going to take to rebuild our schools, Lord. You know they're in

0: great need. They're in disrepair and need to be replaced, Lord. Lord, we just want to pray for all the lives that are going to be touched by the Pastor Cator and his team and their work, Lord. Lord, please let the Holy Spirit touch those hearts and minds, and that they come to more of a saving grace of you and a deeper relationship with you. This we pray in Jesus' name and for his sake. Amen.
1: Amen.
0: Amen. So.

0: book of Mark, it is evident that the Lord Jesus Christ has laid down his plan, has laid down his purpose, and to facilitate it. He that is wise shall follow the plan of the Lord Jesus. He that is not wise will follow his own plan and be found weighed in the balance and wanting. What shall we then say to these things? If God be for us, if Christ be for us, who can be against us? It is evident that the Lord is directing his children to follow his plan, his purpose, and his path, so that his footsteps will be ordered, his tongue shall be ordered, and his life shall be seen as a beacon and a light lamppost on the road of life. It is evident that the road of life has many pitfalls and many foolish pits. It is interesting to know that the Lord has put light posts and lamp posts along the way, so to give us light to go by, so that we don't fall into the ditch. If we then, who are risen with Christ, and seek those things which are above, the things that are above, see the lamp posts, follow the path of righteousness, that we will avoid the steps of foolishness, avoid the steps of ungraciousness or ingraciousness, and will find our way into the kingdom of God with joy and rejoicing as we look to the Lord to keep us, to show us the way, and to lead us by the hand. It is evident that the hymn writer had that in mind when he said, pen this song, precious Lord, take my hand, lead me on, let me stand. I am weak, I am tired, I am worn. Through the storm, through the night, guide my feet to the light. Precious Lord, take my hand, lead me on. Joseph C. Jetter, President and Director of Chrysler Travel Ministries, 528 East Church Lane, Philadelphia, Pennsylvania, 19144. Thank you and good morning.
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1: 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Jesse Fields is the overseer. Apostle Nicole Hall from Ever Abundant Life at the Oak will be the guest speaker. 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

Ladies and gentlemen, please welcome to the stage my choir in their farewell concert and recording, the Tri-City Singers. Put your hands together. Come on, choir. Let's encourage them out there. Let's tell them that the blessing of Abraham is on their life. Oh, my brothers and sisters, because you are in Christ, you are Abraham's heir, and you have an inheritance on your life. You're the heir to the promise God made to Abraham. Go get your inheritance. Anybody gonna go get it out there?

Get ready to start a business, a practice. Yeah, write a book, score a film.

Good morning, beloved. Get your inheritance. That's Donna Lawrence and the blessings of Abraham. Good morning, beloved. God is a good, good God, and he is so worthy to be praised. Take time to thank God for his goodness, his kindness, and his tender mercy. Father, we just thank you for this day that you have made, allowing us to rejoice in it, Father. We ask on this morning that you would be glorified, that you would be magnified, that you would be exalted and lifted up. Father, we ask that you just have your way on today. Pour out your spirit upon all flesh, God. Help us to have ears to hear, a mind and a heart to receive what thus saith the Lord. Father, we just thank you for all things done well. Have your way, God. Encourage the hearts and minds of your people everywhere. And Father, my testimony stands the same. What you tell me in darkness, that will I speak in the light. What you tell me in my ear, that will I preach on the housetop, asking for clarity of speech on today. Oh God, in the name of Jesus, my conscience is clear and working fine on this morning. God, I'm asking that you save on today, that you sanctify and that you fill with your spirit. God, have your way through your word and in your word, in Jesus' name. Father, help us to use our time wisely. We've got about 10 minutes on this morning. Help us to use the time wisely, Father, for your word says to redeem the time, for the days are evil. Father, have your way in Jesus' name. Let the church everywhere, come on, say amen, beloved, say amen. Real quickly, get your Bible, and we're going to go to Matthew, the 15th chapter, a very familiar passage of scripture for those that are readers and hearers of God's word. And to those that do not pick up the Bible, come on, pick it up on today. Pick your Bible up on today and turn to Matthew, the 15th chapter. Hallelujah. It's part of the New Testament on this morning. And we're going to start reading at verse 21. And it reads like this. Then Jesus went thence and departed into the coast of Tyre and Sidon. And behold, a woman of Canaan came out of the same coast and cried unto him, saying, have mercy on me, O Lord, thou son of David. My daughter is grievously vexed with a devil. That means that she was demon possessed and she was not having a good day. She was causing some grief. The Bible says grievously vexed. Hallelujah. That means she was being tormented by a devil. Hallelujah. And then I like that. In this scripture, I'm going to continue to read, but he answered her not a word. And his disciples came and besought him, saying, send her away, for she crieth after us. And I want to remind you, beloved, that every time the Lord allow me to grab the mic or even talk and say his name, everywhere that Jesus is, everywhere that Jesus was, because he was and is to come, there is about to be a miracle. Because everywhere that the name of Jesus is, there is a miracle getting ready to take place, because he is all powerful on today. He is the Lord of Lords on today. He is the lily of the valley on today. He is the sweet psalmist of Israel.

And he is the good shepherd that laid down his life for the sheep on this morning. So as he's talking to this woman of Canaan, the Bible says that he answered her not a word. How many times that you've been in a situation and you couldn't hear from God? You couldn't hear from the preacher. You couldn't hear from your family members. You couldn't hear from nobody. And the Bible says that Jesus didn't answer her. And the disciples said to send her away. The disciples knew that she was a woman of Canaan. And I want to remind you where that generation came from. You see, after the flood, there was three children that boarded the boat with Noah. Shem, Ham, and Japheth. His three sons and their three wives. They boarded the ship with Noah. They boarded that ark in the midst of God destroying the world with rain. Didn't it rain, children? It rained 40 years, 40 days and 40 nights. Didn't it rain till all flesh was dead except for those that got in the ark? So when Noah got out of that ark with his children, the Bible in the 9th chapter says that he planted a vineyard and he got drunk, y'all, and he was laying naked, and his son passed by Ham, and he saw his father's nakedness. And when the other two brothers heard what Ham had did, they took a covering and they went backwards so they wouldn't see their father's nakedness. And when Noah woke up, he told them, curse be Canaan, which was the descendant of Ham. And I'm glad on today that this Canaanitish woman is coming in the presence of Jesus. She's looking to have the curse removed. And I'm glad that he didn't answer her word. She said, have mercy on me, son of David. My daughter is causing me trouble. But he didn't answer. And the disciples that could have touched and agreed said, send her away. How many times somebody got in your face and told you that the things that you're going through is your fault? How many didn't have mercy while you were going through, but you kept on waiting? You kept on waiting for an answer from the Lord. But the Bible goes on to say that Jesus, she stayed right there and she said, have mercy on me. And then when Jesus answered her, she besought him again. She began to cry. She began to cry unto the Lord. And he answered and said, I am not sent but for the lost sheep of the house of Israel. I came for the Jews. I didn't come from the Gentiles. But she came. She began to worship. She began to get down on her knees and worship him in spirit and in truth. She began to lay aside every thought that she had about her being a Canaanitish woman. She began to plead and worship him. She began to honor him.

0: hand to deliver my husband. There's power in your hand to deliver me, Jesus. There's nothing too hard for the Lord. So she stayed right there. And then he declared and decreed, great is your faith, woman, that you stayed here. No matter what the disciples said, no matter what the people said, she stayed right there until she got her blessing. She was redeemed from the curse of the law. She stayed with the Lord, and the Lord add no sorrow to the blessings that he give. I'm glad that she worked through the curse. She trusted in the Lord with all her heart. She didn't lean to her own understanding, and God gave her just what she asked for. Ask and it shall be given. Seek and you shall find. Knock and the door shall be open. So don't worry, beloved, about the gainsayers, the naysayers. Hallelujah. She waited on the Lord and received the blessings of Abraham. Amen. Hallelujah. Glory be to our God.
1: Abraham's heir, and you have an inheritance on your life. You're the heir to the promise God made to Abraham. Go get your inheritance. Anybody gonna go get it out there?

0: Good morning. Good morning to our Lord and Savior Jesus Christ. Good morning, Pastor Freda Grant.
1: Good morning. God is a good God and He is worthy to be praised.
0: Hallelujah. Amen. God, Mom, good morning.
2: Good morning, everybody.
0: Yay. Good morning, Tyrone Bowman, our engineer, and good morning, family. And I welcome all you for the glory of God. We welcome the Holy Spirit in our hearts and minds and in this place today. Thank you, Lord, for this day. In Jesus the Christ's name, amen. You're listening to Angie on the Job here with Pastor Freda Grant and God Mom in the house. Hallelujah. And on WTMR 800 AM radio, 800 on your radio dial. Also on Facebook Live, go to Angie Braids or Freda Grant or Etna Williams S. On Facebook Live, you can make a prayer request, shout amen, thank you Jesus, hallelujah. You can give us some hearts and thumbs up and share our videos, yay. We thank you, family, we appreciate you. Thank you to the groups on Facebook who approves our posts. And these groups are, to name a few, is Women After God's Heart, Sisters in the Pulpit, The Stellar Gospel Music, Be a Blessing to Reaching, Giving Hope, Black Women Over 50, Black Women Over 50, Women of God, God is Good, I Belong to Jesus, Woman of Courage, and I Am a Woman Preacher. We thank you. We thank you all for approving our post. Hebrews 13 verse 16 says, and do not neglect to do good and to share with others, for which such sacrifice God is pleased. Amen. Amen. This is the day the Lord has made, and we shall rejoice and be glad in it. It is a brand new day with brand new mercy and grace. It's another chance to get it right with our Lord and Savior Jesus Christ, our Father, which art in heaven. How be thy name, thy kingdom come, thy will be done on earth as it is in heaven. Give us this day our daily bread, and forgive our debts as we forgive our debtors. Lead us not into temptation, but deliver us from all evil. For thou is the kingdom, the power, and the glory, and forever. Amen. Amen. Amen. God grant us wisdom to use our talents, not for our pride, but to serve others with humility and love and excellence. May everything we do, say, and create bring honor to your name and be a blessing to the world around us. God, we put on the whole armor of God today, the belt of truth, the breastplate of righteousness, the shoes of the gospel of peace, the shield of faith, the helmet of salvation, the sword of the Spirit, which is God's word, praying in the Holy Spirit and for all God's people. In Jesus the Christ's name, amen. Amen. Amen. When God says it is time, no force can stop His plans from unfolding and the doors open swiftly. Yes, when God said it is time. Hallelujah.

0: Everybody say yay in the house. Yay. Everybody say yay on Facebook. Gloria, Minister Gloria Pickens. Well, who you have on there?
1: Minister Octavia Hawkins.
0: Okay. Everybody say yay. Yes. The scripture and meaning is coming from today is 1 Peter 4, verse 10. And it says, each of you should use whatever gift you have. Received to serve others as faithful stewards of God's grace in his various forms. Meaning that every person has a gift. These gifts are meant to help and serve others, people of God. Grace comes in many forms, and you share it through your actions. Glory to God. Amen. Amen. And the tip for the day is, gifts and talents. Every good thing is given, and every perfect gift is from above, coming from our Father who art in heaven. In 1 Peter 4, verse 10, in the NIV version, New English Version says, each of you should use whatever gift you have received to serve others as faithful stewards of God's grace in his various forms. Spiritual gifts that are given spiritually are the results of the power of the Holy Spirit. And the name of few is like wisdom. Wisdom to see things from God's point of view. Understanding, a deep understanding of the truth of the faith. And courage, strength to face trials to do what is right. Knowledge, knowing how to act and understand God's will. Reference. A love, reverence, a love and respect for God and others. And fear of the Lord is all and perfect for God and avoiding separation from God. Fear God and don't avoid a separation from him, family. Hallelujah. So the natural gifts are... natural talents are inherited abilities you are born with through your genetic makeup or develop easily during early life experience. Family, the greatest gift of all is love. John 3, verse 16, for God so loved the world that he gave his only begotten son, that whosoever believed in him shall not perish but have everlasting life. Thank you, God. Glory to God. Amen. Amen. And the question is, what is one of your spiritual gifts from God? How about you, God, Mom? What is one of your
2: giving?
0: How about you, Pastor Grant? Sharing. And how about a natural gift? Isn't this the same?
1: Love.
0: How about you, natural gift? Okay, one of mine's is spiritual, is a patience. Spiritual, and the natural is I'm an inventor. I'm an inventor. That's my natural gift.

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And in your right hand, there are pleasures forevermore. 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It's in you. 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

0: God's presence is our gift, family. We have gifts and talents, but the greatest gift of love is love. Love, yes, and the presence of God. Hallelujah. Thank you for tuning in. It's Angie on the Job with Pastor Frieda Grant, God Mom Edna Williams S. Thank you for tuning in on Facebook and listeners and whoever tunes in later on Facebook. God bless you, family. Love you.
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2: Hi, everybody. You're listening to Confidence Heart with Kathy. I want to talk to you today about it's time to trust God. Yes, it doesn't matter what you're going through. You've got to trust God to work your situations out. For too long, you've been trying to do it yourself. As a result, you haven't seen the progress that God wants to do in you. God wants you to take your hands off the problems and begin to trust Him. You see, when you start trusting God to work your circumstances out, nothing can defeat you. Why? Because your faith is in God. You see, God doesn't need your help. The only thing God is asking you to do is have faith as a mustard seed. He said, if you have faith as a little small grain mustard seed, you can tell the mountain to move and the mountain has to obey you. So today, right now, what is the mountains in your life? What circumstances are you facing? What tragedy are you facing? All you have to do is speak to the mountains in your life. You see, when you're trusting God, nothing shall be impossible, because God wants you to take your eyes off the problem and focus on the end results. Focus on the end result. Visualize where God is taking you. Whatever promises God put in your life, He's able to make it happen. So right now, it doesn't matter what you've gone through. Maybe you're dealing with failures, obstacles, setbacks, disappointments, but guess what? Our God is bigger than any circumstances in your life. He's bigger than any failures. He's bigger than any problems. He's bigger than any negative report that you got from the doctor today. Maybe the doctors gave up on you, but guess what? Our God is a God that specializes in things that others can't do. He will heal your body. He will heal your mind. Maybe you got to go to court and face the judges and the lawyer, but guess what? Our God is the judge, and He's a lawyer in the courtroom, and He will never let you be defeated when you put your faith in Him. Remember, you can make it in Jesus when you allow yourself to focus on the end results. It is time to trust God to work your circumstances out. For too long, you've been stuck trying to do your own thing. For too long, you've been dragging your problems with you. As a result, your problems are defeating you. You see, God wants to heal your mind. He wants to heal your pains. He doesn't care what you have done. All you have to know is that if God be for you, who can be against you? He's more than the whole world against you. You see, the Lord says, I will never let you down. I will never leave you. You see, the Lord is your shepherd. You shall not want. Even when you walk through the dark side of the valley, God is there. So why are you worrying about circumstances when all you have to do is Psalms 121? Look to the hill, whence come your help? And God doesn't want you to try to fight your battle. God says, 2 Chronicles chapter 20, verse 17, set yourself, you will not have to fight in any battles. Whatever your battles are today, whatever the problems are, God wants to fix your problems. He wants you to trust Him like never before. You see, you got to take your eyes off the problems. When you take your eyes off the problems, you will see how Jesus can set your mind free. You will see how Jesus can heal your body. You see, maybe everybody let you down, but guess what? Jesus never let you down. Jesus never failed. He's a friend in the midnight hour. Maybe you're lonely, looking up at the ceiling and thinking that you don't have anyone, but guess what? Jesus is a comforter. He can be your friend when you're friendless. Maybe you're homeless and you're thinking, you know what, I don't know if I can overcome this homelessness. But guess what? You can do all things through Christ Jesus when you start focusing on Philippians chapter 4 and 13. I can do all things through Christ Jesus. Therefore, nothing shall be impossible when I release my faith, according to Hebrews chapter 6 and 11. Have faith in God. He said, When you ask him for something, you must believe that he is a rewarder to them that diligently seek him. You see, whatever you believe in God, you got to visualize that you receive it. You got to know that it is possible, because God is in the business of helping you revitalize your life to success. He wants to bless you into his purpose. He wants to heal your body from the crown of your head to the bottom of your feet. You see, drugs and alcohol is not the way out. Suicidal thoughts is not the way out. The way out is having faith in Jesus Christ and knowing that you can make it in Jesus. I don't care who beat you down. I don't care who said negative words against you. What's important is what Jesus is saying about you. What is Jesus saying about you? Are you taking those words that the Lord said in his word and applying them to your life? You got to apply God's word to your life. When you start applying God's word to your life, nothing can defeat you. Your problems cannot defeat you. Failures cannot defeat you. And you will not think that you need drugs and alcohol to escape your pain. And suicidal thoughts is not the way to go, because suicide is not the answer. The answer to your problem is having faith in Jesus Christ. The answer to your problem is giving Jesus your life. You think if you kill yourself, your problems will be over? Your problems will just begin, because why? You murdered somebody. You murdered yourself. God did not put you on this earth to kill yourself, but he put you on this earth to accelerate into miracle greatness. God wants to use you. He has a purpose for your life. Put down that drugs right now. Put down that alcohol right now. Put down that negative thoughts of suicide right now. And rise above your pains. Rise above the ashes of despair and know that you can make it in Jesus. It doesn't matter what you're going through. It is time to trust God to work your circumstances out. It is time for you to stop speaking negative things over yourself, because the Bible says death, in the book of Proverbs says death and power is in the tongue. Whatever you're speaking, you can bring life to yourself. Whatever you're speaking, you can curse yourself. Whatever you're speaking, you can cause yourself to miss out on God's opportunity for greatness. God wants to bless you, but it is up to you to have faith in God. You got to start trusting God. You can't be trusting in your friends. You can't be trusting in your family. You can't be trusting in your spouse. You can't be trusting in anybody other than Jesus, because he said all other ground is sinking sand. He said we shouldn't put our confidence in man. Put your confidence in Jesus, because he will never let you down. Not saying you can't trust your family, but you got to trust Jesus first. You got to get his approval. He said, in all your ways acknowledge me, and I will direct your path. So why are you asking people what do they think for your future? No, go to God. Seek his face. And when you seek his face, he will give you the answer. Nothing shall be impossible when you have faith in God. Maybe you're sick right now, but guess what? Our God is a healer. All you have to realize that Isaiah chapter 53, 5 and 7 said, with his stripes you are healed. That's a promise from God. God gave you assurance that nothing shall be impossible when you call on him. It is time to trust God. Trust God to work your circumstances out. Trust God to elevate you to greatness. Trust God for your promotion on the job. Trust God for whatever you believe in him for. Trust him for your education. Trust him for a place to live. 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Trust him to help you to pay all your debts. And hallelujah, all you got to do is trust God to work it out. It doesn't matter what anybody say. Maybe the banks gave up on you. The banks let you down. Your job let you down. This one let you down and that one let you down. But guess what? Our God will never fail you. He owns the banks. He owns your job. He owns you. He owns this earth. He said the earth is the Lord and the fullness thereof. Everything in this earth belongs to Jesus Christ. Everything in this earth belongs to our God. So have faith in him. Put your faith in him. Don't let no one stop you from believing in what God tells you to do. Whatever God spoke over your life, he shall and will bring it to pass. Have faith in him. Know that nothing can defeat you When your faith is in God, know that nothing can defeat you when you are trusting God to work it out. So right now, wherever you are, rise above the ashes of your pains. You may be feeling lonely right now. You may be hurting right now. You may be feeling hopeless right now. But guess what? Jesus is your hope. Jesus is your comforter. Jesus loves you. He wants you to know that you can make it in Him. He wants to put His arms around you. Maybe you're behind a prison wall and you think that God forgets you, or you think that it's the end for you, but guess what? Even behind the prison wall, the purpose of the Lord can be done in your life. So right now, wherever you are behind the prison wall, call on the name of Jesus, and He will forgive you and set you free from the circumstances in your life. No one can chain you to bondage when Jesus is in the building. So right now, wherever you are, Jesus loves you. He cares about you. He's a God of a second chance, and He doesn't care what you have done. He can forgive you, and you can start over again. Because just because you're behind the prison wall, it doesn't mean that you must become hopeless. That's the time you should become hopeful and gravitate to the promise of God and ask Him to come into your life. Suicide is not the way out. Suicide is an express train to the devil's hell, and He wants you to go there. He don't want you to be free. He don't want you to realize that your pains are only temporary. So whatever problems you're faced with, it is only temporary. He says, weeping may endure for a night, but joy comes in the morning. Are you going to allow your problems to defeat you with negative thoughts? Are you going to allow your problems to tell you to kill yourself? Are you going to allow your problems to tell you to take drugs and alcohol to create medical problems for yourself? Or are you going to trust Jesus to work it out? It is time to gravitate to the promises of God and know that nothing is impossible. Nothing shall be impossible when you can visualize God's promises in your life. So right now, wherever you are, in Jeremiah chapter 7, verse 17 says, blessed is the man that trusted in the Lord and whose hope is in the Lord. You see, you got to trust God. It doesn't matter what it looks like. You've got to trust God. You got to know that God did not bring you this far to let you down. God is not a man that He should lie. It is time to trust God. According to Jeremiah chapter 17 and 7, trust God to work on your circumstances. Trust God to free you from the bondage of your pains and despair. He loves you so much. He loves you. He loves your family. And He's a God of a second chance. Stop beating down yourself with negative words. Stop beating down yourself with fear. Stop beating down yourself with doubt. Stop beating down yourself, because Jesus loves you. He wants to give you a second chance. You're in the prison wall, get up right now and begin to throw your hands up and begin to praise God. When you start praising God, He will open up the way for you. He will give you a second chance. He will pardon you from all your sins when you call on His name. You see, the devil don't want you to be free, but God wants you to be free, happy to know that you can make it in Him, to know that He's not beating you down, because He's a God for second chance, and He loves you. His mercy and His grace is new every day in your life. Every day you wake up, it's an opportunity to start over. Every day you wake up is an opportunity to achieve your dreams. Every day you wake up is an opportunity to know that you can make it in Jesus, and your pains cannot

trust God when you can't pay your mortgage, when you can't pay your rent. Trust God to open up a way, because God will make a way out of no way. Because God owned this earth, and He wants you to have faith in Him. He wants you to walk by faith. Walk by faith and not by sight. Because if you're looking at the sight, it's only temporary. But focus on the end results, which is everlasting. Even in a time of storm, He will be your protector. You can't have a protection if your faith is in the wrong place. It is time to know that Jesus loves you and you can make it. It is time for you to start speaking faith. No matter how difficult things are, have faith in God, knowing that God will not let you down. You can make it in Jesus. Remember, Jesus loves you. He's a God of a second chance. He's a God of a second chance. Maybe you've been beat down by everybody. Maybe you lost everything. And you're thinking, you know what? I can't recuperate. But guess what? You can recuperate when Jesus inside of you. You can recuperate when you change the way you think. You can recuperate when you change the way you speak. You can recuperate when you allow yourself to have faith in God. It is time to trust God to work your circumstances out. Remember, you can make it in Jesus. It doesn't matter what you have done. It doesn't matter where you are. You can make it in Jesus when you allow yourself to trust God. Remember, it is time to trust God. Even in the midst of your circumstances, trust God to work it out. When you trust God to work it out, He will work it out

0: Good morning. Send the Holy Ghost down this morning. Oh, I feel so good this morning. Thank God. Woke up this morning. Let me see. They haven't seen me before my right mind. I thank you for WTMR 800 and for all my listeners out there. Thank you for Tyrone Bowen, my sidekick over here.
1: It's all good. What's up,
0: yo? Yes, it is. Yes, it is. It's so good. Send it on down. Send the Holy Spirit on down. I want to say good morning to Pastor Frieda Grant and my goddaughter Angie.
2: Good morning, God Mom.
3: Good morning, God Mom. God is a good God, and yes, he is worthy to be praised.
2: Good morning, Gloria Short.
0: Very much, Tyrone.
1: Yes. Well, this morning, yes. What are we going to be talking about on this morning? What's
0: about
1: on your mind?
0: About peace, understanding, hope, and love.
1: Peace, understanding, hope, and love. Yes. All right, kick it.
0: Give people hope. Give them love. Let them know that, you know.
1: Oh, I'm sorry.
0: That's quite all right. You know, things happen like that. Give them hope. Let them know they can get up every morning, start on their daily walk and their journey. Yes, and say, God, come on now. I know you probably get tired of me saying assignment, but you're talking.
1: That's okay.
0: Oh,
1: talk
0: yes,
1: about it.
0: Yes, God, for that assignment, because I had a good time.

0: time yesterday. Gonna have a full day today, full day all week. You know, keep on, get a schedule, ask people what they're doing, communicate with people.
1: I'm gonna fire the engineer in Studio B in a moment.
0: That's quite all right.
1: She's getting fired this morning on air live if they don't tone that stuff down in the background.
0: Oh, she likes that. It motivates her.
2: No, I'm just trying to invent.
1: Not all that screeching sound, that's not motivation, that's irritation.
0: Well, I can deal with it. You know, I go up and down.
1: All right, I'll be patient.
0: I can be able to your left,
1: yes,
0: be able to your right.
2: Thank you, Godmom.
0: Oh, yes. You have to in this world.
2: Godmom, you becoming a pro. You just like a radio announcer. I heard you on Monday nights and you interviewing. A radio announcer.
0: That's okay.
2: Yes.
0: Thank you
2: coming for the compliment. Becoming a regular.
1: That's all right. Now, let's talk about the other things you said. Hope. That's the first word you talked about. Hope is defined as, and this is the layman's term, expecting. A lot of people think that hope is faith and faith is hope. Those are two different words with two different meanings. Faith says it's done. Hope says I'm expecting it to happen. And a lot of people, they are expecting things, so hope will get them to the point where they can start believing.
0: Oh, you guess you must believe. I believe.
1: Well, most folk have no faith. So that's why Jesus said, when the Son of Man cometh, will he find faith on the earth? And a lot of people, they've given up because they just say, I have no hope.
0: But that's why you have to encourage people and talk to them.
1: I agree.
0: And that's what I do, and I love doing that.
1: You're looking to the camera for me.
0: I'm looking into the camera.
1: Yeah, I need you to look into the camera.
0: Look into the camera.
1: Thank you.
0: Thank you, Tyrone.
1: All right, there you go.
0: No, that's why when I talk to people in the daytime, in the morning, early in the morning, I give them...
1: You do?
0: Nice things to say.
1: You know, I noticed yesterday how the children came out of their houses. Yeah. We were to go pick her up.
0: They're my neighbors.
1: They came outside and they were waving and talking to her. They were just so happy to see her. Young children. And that says a lot. You are a light right there in your neighborhood.
0: They are new in the neighborhood. And
1: yes.
0: Usually when we move into the neighborhood, Tyrone, they would knock on the door and says, I'm Mrs. Williams and I live at this address and we walk into the neighborhood and we would give them something. But now they move into the neighborhood. You really don't know your neighbors until you ask someone. That's in the neighborhoods. But when you live into a senior citizen or assisted living place or apartment, you don't have that opportunity to find out who comes in. You just see someone on the elevator come in the front door. You say, you live here. They said, live here. But the kids are very nice. They like to play. And I said hi to them. And I guess
1: Angelina, take one of
2: it's
1: the headsets.
2: All down.
1: Take one of the headsets and put it close to the voice recognition of your camera, then they'll be able to hear the program. You don't have to keep doing that. I know, ladies and gentlemen, WTMR radio is not a piece of junk. This is a $30 million a year operation over here. And this equipment does work. Yes. Take the headset and attach it to you. Yeah, attach it to it and then just pump up the volume. It'll be fine.
0: Oh, she's inventing something. She told me this morning she was an inventor.
1: Yes.
2: No,
1: so
2: Tyrone
1: we're
2: going to
1: invent
2: that.
1: a new
0: Tyrone
1: sound.
0: Tyrone did it?
1: Yes, we invented a new sound. We do it on Monday nights all the time. All right, go ahead.
0: Okay, thank you.
1: You're talking about the neighborhood and when people move in.
0: Yes.
1: So what do you all think when you think of hope, ladies? What do you all think?
0: Get off the elbow.
1: Pastor Grant.
3: Oh, I was thinking about how
1: I'll bring the microphone close to your mouth.
3: Yes. How that we have to give people hope out there. And how do we do that? We do that through the Word of God.
1: Yes.
3: And then Godmom was saying earlier that she is a helper or a giver. So it's like being out there with people and you give them the word and you don't have, they hungry, they stomach rumbling and you trying to share the word with them.
1: Yes.
3: They can't hear you because their stomach
1: is
3: rumbling. So we have to be able to help them also, you know what I mean? Not just get out there and be preaching to them and don't have nothing to feed them or give them something to drink. Because they can't hear. I remember I was hungry and we were driving home and my son was trying to share something with me and I couldn't hear him because my stomach was rumbling. And then after I finished eating, then I could hear everything he was saying. He was like, yeah, Mom. He said, that's how people are when we out there trying to share the gospel with them and they're hungry. They can't hear us because.
1: What do you think, Andrew, when you think of hope?
4: Hoping for things that
0: Faith.
2: Yeah, faith.
0: Faith is something things
1: hoped for.
0: Hope for.
2: Evidence.
1: The evidence.
0: Everything.
1: Now, that's notice it. The key word is this. I'm not just going to quote the scripture, because folk quote it, but they don't dissect it.
0: Come on, Tyler.
1: Faith is the substance of things hoped for. Stop right there. Substance meaning things.
0: Material things.
1: Hoped. They don't have it yet. Mm-hmm. So they, faith says you're hoping to receive it.
0: Mm-hmm. Yes. And you will receive it.
3: Yep, okay. I'm with you.
0: Yeah,
3: I'm
0: man, you will.
2: Listen, Pastor Grant was talking about how somebody was hungry. Your son was hungry. And
1: she said she was hungry because she couldn't hear him because she was hungry.
2: I was talking to somebody like that, too. That yesterday, she was hungry, and I was trying to tell her a situation. And she was like, I'm hungry. I can call you back, and when I get something to eat, then I'll talk to you. But I kind of, I made her. I just want to do one sentence, that's all. And I just want you to help me understand it. And then she just went on, and she didn't get her food until she finished with me.
1: Well, when I'm hungry, I'm not listening to anything anymore. I'm telling you straight up. I tune them out when I'm hungry.
3: I couldn't hear.
1: Like I am right now.
3: I was like, I'm hungry.
1: But I know we're going to get to this.
3: Yeah.
0: But hungry for the word.
1: Oh, yeah, continue.
0: Feel that spirit. Hungry for that word, speak that spirit. Was.
1: Now, you've had a productive week. Why don't you tell your viewers what you've been doing all week long?
0: Well, Monday night I was on WTMR 800.
1: Gospel Legacy from 8 to 9 p.m.
0: From 7:45 to 7.
1: I watched
0: 7,
1: it, yeah. 6:45.
0: And then from 8 to 9, 6:45?
1: Well, we started 6 p.m. until 9 p.m.
0: Okay, I'll get it. Quarter to 7. It says quarter to 7.
1: You come on at 6:45, yes.
0: Yes. I did that, and then that was Monday night. Then Wednesday, I had Bible study with Dr. D.
1: Yes.
0: And then also on Thursdays, we have Mary Jane Cafe. That's from 1 to 2, Feeding the Spirit with the Word and Discussion. Amen. And then on Thursday nights, we also have Greek classes. And then on Fridays, we have Apologetics with Brother Rick from Williamstown. And then we scoot back over Saturday, take off, and then right back into Sunday morning,
1: and,
0: 6 o'clock.
1: And yesterday, we were celebrating the 11th anniversary.
0: Yes.
1: Professor Willie Phelps and the ministers. Mm-hmm. Hold up. Let me get their name
0: right. That's quite all right. When you finish getting together, I want to go say hi to Dee Bailey. She preached yesterday, and Dee charged my head, not my heart, because I didn't have the transportation to come over. Otherwise, I would have been. But I will. I'm looking forward to coming to hear you. I love you with the love of God. So I know you was really dynamite. I know it was dynamite. Good morning, my sister Marianne Parker. Don't forget to do your therapy. I love you. See you in Sunday school church this morning. And I want to.
1: Yeah, the ministers of music.
0: Yes. The minister of music.
1: I tell you, it was a supernatural, divinely anointed service.
0: Yes, it was.
1: On yesterday.
0: Yes, it most certainly
1: really
0: was.
1: I like the fact that they started on time and they ended
0: on time.
1: On time.
0: He said, 3 o'clock sharp. We got there 20 minutes to 3. The choir was sitting there. And
1: they were waiting.
0: Oh, they were waiting.
1: You know what got me? How the advanced, those who are in age with their earlier than the young folk.
0: The
1: were.
0: Ones with the canes and the walkers.
1: They didn't come scraggling in at the last minute with their cameras all up in the place and all up in everybody's face. They came in and sat down.
0: Yes,
1: oops, my bad.
0: And dressed, and they were dressed. Let me tell you.
1: And they dressed like ladies and men.
0: Dressed like ladies and men. Oh, yes, it was something. It was wonderful. Yes, it was jam-packed in there. So I'm looking forward, again. Had a good time.
1: You know, sometimes, because and preachers, they love to come over these airways and want to criticize people because they have a music ministry. There's nothing wrong with having a music ministry as long as it glorifies Christ and it amplifies who he is and it leads people to the altar call at the end. Can I get a witness?
0: Amen.
3: Well, I like the fact that you said that, because people rule out the older people and the dress code, because the young people don't want to dress like that anymore. So you said that the people came in and they had a...
1: They looked like ladies
0: and
1: gentlemen.
0: They looked like ladies.
3: You could tell that there was a difference.
0: Yes, it was. The spirit was high.
1: Big difference.
3: Understood.
0: The spirit, the respect was it to help...
3: That's understood.
0: Held the door open for you. They didn't rush to open the door, then they go forward and didn't worry about you coming in. They held the door for you.
1: That's true.
0: Yes. Oh, it was wonderful. And it was just so peace and dignified and respect there. Amen. I guess because we had all older people there. That's okay.
3: That's
0: but they need to learn from us. they should took a lesson from us yesterday, from the seniors.
1: Yes.
0: Oh, yes. We have it. We have the wisdom, the knowledge.
1: And they worshiped. They didn't just sit there now.
0: Yes, they most certainly did.
1: They were engaged in the service. Go ahead, Angie wants to say something.
2: No, it was really nice. The people was nice. It was a nice fellowship. Very nice. You know what?
1: So congratulations to Professor Willie Phelps.
0: Yes.
1: Congrats.
3: 1 minute.
1: He's straight out of Deliverance Evangelistic Church, ladies and gentlemen.
0: Yes, he is.
2: Yes. Also was at the Salvation Army Croc Center.
1: Oops, we got to go, y'all. Talk to you later. Peace. Okay. We out of time.

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1: 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We welcome all questions and comments, and the next wish you read, we'll hear. It'll be our pastor, Jeffrey Brown.
2: I know the Bible is right.

0: Thank you, Lord. Thank you, Lord Jesus. We greet everyone in the name, matchless name of the Lord Jesus Christ. Thank God Almighty for blessing us to be back in the sanctuary. Lord permitted us to assemble ourselves with the people of God, woke us up this morning. Thank God for being in our right mind, for the breath that we're breathing. Just thank God for the traveling grace and mercy he allowed for the saints, amen, to get over the highways and byways or by every means you got here. The Lord permitted us to get back into the temple to worship him. Another chance and another opportunity to just show forth our appreciation and our gratitude, amen, to a good God. Thank God he has given us that mindset to recognize and to acknowledge, amen, from where our blessings are flowing from. How limited they might be, how great they might be, they all, amen, come from the God Almighty.
1: Yes,
0: so for this, we give him thanks. We're thankful most of all. Can't thank him enough for salvation. Can't thank him enough, amen, for the gift of that son, amen, and the blood that was shed, amen, at Calvary, for the remissions of our sins, were brought about a change in us. And we can't stop thanking him and praising him, because we never can forget what the Lord has done. So for this cause and for this purpose, intentionally, we just try to preach the gospel with a persuasion to try to convince men to come this way, because we believe this is just the one way for the human family to be delivered from a life of sin, from the wages of sin, from the accountability of sin. This one way is through the Lord Jesus Christ for you to get back reconciled to our Heavenly Father, the creator of the heavens and earth, the creator of this beautiful day. As the saints have been talking about, the Lord has blessed us with a beautiful day. It's the day that the Lord has made. So we're going to rejoice and we're going to be glad in it. I woke up this morning. I was, you know, as I looked at myself and I thank God. You know, we always thank God when our children are born. They got 10 toes and 10 fingers and they can see and they can hear. Amen. And as they grow, they're allowed to talk and all the walking and all that. And I thank God for over the 60-something years I've been here on this earth. I still got 10 toes and 10 fingers. I can still see. Amen. Still articulate and talk. Amen. I can hear. I believe I'm in my right mind. Amen. I like to believe that. Amen. So we're thankful to God Almighty. Amen. We don't take these things for granted. Now, as I was calculating my blessings, now they don't function like they used to function. You know, there's a little decrepancy going on. We can hear, amen, our knees talking to us when we get up sometimes.
1: Amen.
0: Amen. Amen. Fingers, amen, don't quite bend the way they used to. But through it all, God is good. So we're thankful, amen, for just, again, the natural blessings, the material blessings. But most of all, we thank God for the spiritual blessings of the peace and of the joy, amen, of this spirit of discipline and commitment he has given unto us. Because we got a desire to make it into heaven. I mean, we got one goal on our mind, amen, and that is trying to make it into eternity to see God in peace. I thank God for putting us on this journey because it's been a blessed journey on this highway, amen, to heaven. And he has been blessing us in life. And we just want, again, just give God the praise, the glory, and the honor. Also in this time being called in this vocation to preaching, we're trying to warn the human family also, trying to get people to come out of a lifestyle of wickedness, amen, trying to encourage the church to stay steadfast and unmovable, because we know the harvest is plentiful and just the labors are just few, the labors are few, amen. So we're just trying, amen, to do what God has put us, amen, in this part of the kingdom to do, to cry aloud, spare not, and to lift up our voice like a trumpet. Amen. To warn the human family about their transgressions and about their sins. This is a race we're in. It's a race, but only one going to obtain the prize. I thank God we had a chance to travel, myself and my spouse, amen, and we went to visit with our daughter in the state of Virginia, in the city of Richmond. And I didn't realize all the historical facts they had down there going on with our people, amen, and some of the constitutional situations that was established down there. But one thing that really stuck out to me and stayed in my mind, brought back to my attention, even as with prayer, when they was established in the First Amendment, and how they was established in the First Amendment, about the religion of freedom. the freedom of religion. When they was establishing that as an amendment in the constitutional law of the so-called United States of America, that men, amen, could practice whatever religion they want to practice. Amen. Nobody could stop them from practicing their religion. We can't force a national religion on the country. Amen. That was a constitutional amendment that was established for the United States of America. But I come to let you know that does not apply to the kingdom of God. That amendment don't apply to the kingdom of God. Being a citizen of the kingdom of God, you don't have the freedom to practice whatever religion you want to practice. Amen? God established a religion before the foundation of the world, before there was even a tree, a river, a cloud, a plant, an animal, even a human being. God had already established a way for the human family to serve him and to worship him. And it's called a way of holiness. So in the kingdom of God, you don't have the freedom to practice whatever religion you want to practice. God got one way. Mm-hmm. Amen. There's one way to God. Amen. There's one Lord, one faith, one baptism. Mm-hmm. Amen. We got one God that's above us all, through us all, in us all. Right. Amen. He said, I am the way, the truth, and the life. So that amendment don't apply to the citizens of the kingdom of God. Mm-hmm. If you want to do things the way our Heavenly Father established for us to live, it's called a way of holiness. Amen. Now we was looking at the history, and they was giving example of so many religions that men just start to establish. Mm-hmm. Men just start to make up. Women were making up religions and had all kinds of people following them. Amen. So all those things was contrary to the way that God wants you to live. Amen. Amen. So this is our persuasion. This is what we're trying to persuade the churches and the human family. You got to examine yourself to see whether you being the faith, not a faith, the faith. Amen. You got to make sure you examine yourself to be in the faith, and you want to make sure your calling and election is sure. Mm-hmm. Amen. So there's a whole now. Once they established that amendment, you got a whole lot of people running now. Mm-hmm. So that's why Paul was letting us know, you know, all those that run in a race, they all run. Mm-hmm. Only one going to obtain the prize. Amen. Amen. So you want to make sure your running is not in vain. Amen. Amen. What we got in the book, brother?
1: In the book of Ephesians, chapter 1, beginning to 4.
0: Verse. Let's see if we're in the scriptures.
1: Mm-hmm. According as he has chosen us in him.
0: Now, according as he has chosen us, we're talking about the church. Paul talking about the us is the church. Mm-hmm. He has chosen us where?
1: In him.
0: In him, in the Christ.
1: Before the foundation
0: of the world, before he's established the earth and hung it on nothing. Amen. Before that.
1: That we should be holy.
0: That we should be what? This was before there was a man. Mm-hmm. Before there was a woman. Amen. This is what God already had up in his mind, is that we should be what?
1: Holy.
0: He knew the end from the beginning. He knew he was going to have a people that was going to need to be saved. He knew, amen, some blood was going. This was all God's determined counsel. This was all God's plan. Amen. So he already knew that we should be
1: holy.
0: Amen. Where do all this other stuff come from that are trying to govern themselves according to the scripture? So you got the freedom. You got the freedom, amen, by this natural law, these natural amendments of what we call the Constitution. But if you're going to constitute yourself according to scriptures, you only got one way to live. Amen. And it's the way of holiness. Because without holiness shall no man see the Lord. God said, be ye holy, for I am holy. He ain't never tell you to be no Catholic, no Baptist, no Methodist, no Lutheran, no Jehovah Witness, no Muslim. He ain't never told you none of that. Seventh-day Adventist, non-denomination. God ain't not in this book. Got one way. Amen? So you don't have the freedom to protect, to worship. Amen? Any way you want to worship. Any religion you want to be subject yourself to, you better make sure it's according to scripture. Mm-hmm. We came in with the song. I know the Bible is right. Mm-hmm. I know the scriptures are right. So if the scriptures are right, there's a whole lot of people that are wrong. Mm-hmm. Amen?
1: Right.
0: Come on, brother.
1: Amen.
0: So everybody's running this race. Mm-hmm. Amen. Everybody's running. Mm-hmm. only one going to obtain the prize. So if we want to make sure we attain the prize, Paul told us, amen, we got to discipline ourselves in this. And to discipline ourselves in this, we got to be steadfast. He gave us the example of an athlete working out, talking about how the athlete, how he strives lawfully so he could obtain the prize. So we got to make sure we're steadfast, amen, unmovable, always abounding in the work of the Lord, that our laboring is not in vain. We got to make sure we hold on to sound doctrine, amen. We preach the apostles' doctrine. It's sound doctrine, healthy doctrine, doctrine that can't be moved, doctrine that can't be changed. Amen. We know the human family, the religious world, is trying to change it, but it can't be changed. Amen. Amen. You know, I got this little app on my phone, and I think it's one of the Webster dictionaries, so every day it gives me a new word just pops up every day. This is a word I never even heard before. I might not even be pronouncing it right, but it's called inexorable. Inexorable, I believe, was the word. But it's saying something that can't be stopped and something that can't be changed. So, you know, immediately, your first thing that came to my mind, that's God. Can't be stopped and it can't be changed. When God got something going on, you can't stop it and you can't change it. God getting ready to change the color of these leaves. You know what? You can't stop it and you can't change it. Because that's what God is doing. Amen. God got something, amen, for the human family, amen, called salvation. You can't stop it, and you can't change it. Amen. God got an accountability that's going to come upon the human family. One way or another, you're going to spend eternity somewhere. You can't stop it, and you can't change it. Because this is a God that changeth not. God got one way for you to live, one faith for us to abide by, one way for us to conduct ourselves in these last and evil days. You can't stop it and you can't change it. God came here, amen, in the likeness of sinful flesh, had a goal in mind, amen. He had a goal in mind to raise from the dead, amen. And they couldn't stop it and they couldn't change it. Because by rising up from the dead on that third day, he gave us victory over grave, over hell, over death, and over the devil. He gave us now a new form of power to govern ourselves by, that we can start walking in the newness of life. And you know what? You can't stop it, and you can't change it. Amen? Come on, brother.
1: In the book of Philippians, the third chapter, beginning to 10th verse, that I might know him in the power of his resurrection.
0: I want to see, you got to know him in the power of his resurrection. Because if you know him in the power of the resurrection, you know right then and there, they couldn't stop God for what he was going to do. They couldn't change, amen, what God was getting ready to do. So you got to know him in the power of his resurrection. God got a power, amen, that man can't do nothing about. Can't do nothing against, amen. That's why the scripture says you can't do nothing against the truth, but only for the truth. Because the truth is going to make you free. And whom the Son has made free is free indeed. And can't nobody change that. Amen. We're free, amen, from our lifestyle of sin. Amen. And man can't stop you from living in the liberty of Christ Almighty. Amen. Come on, brother.
1: Amen. That I might know him.
0: That I might know him. This is all this one way that God has set up. We got to know him, because this one way that God has set up, they had all kinds of religion on this history board that we was looking at. They had the Native Americans. They had, you know, all kinds, the Mormons, all kinds of. It was just a little history fact they was giving, showing us all these religions that was established. Amen. But you know what? Through it all, God's one way was through the resurrection of the Lord Jesus Christ. You got to believe in the resurrection. That he got up on the third day when they crucified him, when he suffered on the cross, when they scourged him, when they beat him and they buried him. They thought it was over. They thought they stopped what was going on. They thought they was getting ready to change something. Amen. But 3 days later, hallelujah to God, he got up and said, look, all power is given unto me. He was trying to let him know. He let Pontius Pilate know, you don't got no power over me. You might be in some form of authority, but you don't have no authority over me. Amen. He said, I lay down my body, and I'm going to pick it back up myself. You can't stop the power, the authority of God Almighty. He was still in charge. If all the people that was in charge making a decision about him being crucified, amen, and all that unjust judgment, the miscarriage of justice that went on about our Lord and Savior Jesus Christ, he was still in control. He was still the almighty authority, still in control. You had Herod, you had Pilate, you had the high priest, but guess who was in control? Guess who's in control of your situation? That look, that guy that they call the, that guy they call the president in the White House, he ain't in control. He don't have no authorities. Amen. The authority that be ordained by God. So if they're ordained by God, God is the King of Kings, Lord of Lords. He got the power, and you can't stop it, and you can't change it.
1: That's right.
0: Amen. Amen. Come on, brother.
1: The book of Ecclesiastes, chapter 8, verse number 8.
0: Uh-huh.
1: There is no man that have power over the Spirit.
0: No man. No man can stop the power of the Spirit. No man can stop it. If God's going to do something, it's going to be done.
1: Amen.
0: Amen. And all we can say is, amen.
1: Mm-hmm.
0: Come on.
1: There is no man that have power over the Spirit.
0: No man that have power over the Spirit.
1: To retain the Spirit.
0: See, all the stuff we're trying to teach people in this little bit of time that we have, we're trying to give you an understanding of God so you can reverence him and respect him. When you first do that and acknowledging of that, now you will understand what he did. And when you understand what he did and why he did it, you'll hopefully and prayerfully in your good sense, amen, you'll have a mind to believe the gospel. Repent of your sins. Obey it by being baptized in water in his name, the name of Jesus Christ, and seeking for the same power.
1: Mm-hmm.
0: Amen? Come on.
1: Romans chapter 13, verse 1.
0: Uh-huh.
1: Let every soul be subject unto the higher
0: power. Every soul got to be subject to the higher power. So you have people that are in authority.
1: Mm-hmm.
0: Amen? You got people that are in authority. You got rulers and kings and presidents and governors and all kinds of people in authority.
1: Mm-hmm.
0: Uh-huh.
1: For there is no power.
0: But there is no power.
1: But of God.
0: But of God.
1: The powers that be are ordained of God.
0: So you got, this is what they need to understand. Your power, that position that you're in, has been ordained by God. God is the authority. He is the ultimate source of power. It's God Almighty.
1: Amen.
0: Can't stop it, can't change it.
1: Amen.
0: Amen. Come on, brother.
1: Whosoever therefore resisteth the power.
0: Now, if you resist the power,
1: you resist the ordinance of God.
0: You resist the ordinance of God. Amen. So the scriptures lets us know that the king, the heart of the king is in the hand of the Lord. And as the rivers of water, he turneth it whatsoever he will. You look, America ain't got nobody to blame about that nut that's in the White House but themselves. Y'all put him there.
1: Amen.
0: Amen. Y'all put him there. Whatever a man soweth, that's what you also reap.
1: Amen.
0: Amen. God is not mocked.
1: Amen.
0: Amen. Y'all want any measure? Just be careful what you ask for.
1: Yeah,
0: amen.
1: Might get it. That's right.
0: Amen. But the real authority is God Almighty.
1: Right.
0: Amen. So God is trying to teach you something, human family, America.
1: Amen.
0: Amen. Put your trust in him and not in man.
1: Amen.
0: Amen. Amen. Come on. Been all kinds of wicked leaders throughout the scriptures. But the ultimate one that had power was God Almighty.
1: Amen.
0: He'll sit down one and raise up another.
1: Amen.
0: Amen. It was a man who thought he was so lifted up and said, look what I've done. God got his attention and put him down. Amen. He was mentally ill for about 7 years. Ain't know what was going on with him. But you know what? After God had mercy on him, allowed him to get back up, he gave God the glory. Amen. So it would be wise, amen, it would be very beneficial for you that are tuning in when you hear this, it would be wise for you to just, you know, submit, subject, you surrender your will and get right with God. So you don't have to go through anything like that.
1: That's right.
0: Because God can put you down and don't have to bring you back up.
1: That's right. That's right.
0: Amen. God will take you out of here.
1: That's right.
0: Amen. And you can't stop it, and you can't change it.
1: That's right.
0: Amen. Come on, brother. Nobody can.
1: Mm-hmm.
0: Nobody, oh, Lord, I don't. You can't do that to my son. You can't do that to my daughter. What you going to do about it?
1: That's right. That's right.
0: Amen. Come on.
1: Proverbs chapter 21, verse 1.
0: Uh-huh.
1: The king's heart is in the hand of
0: the Lord.
1: The
0: king's heart is where?
1: In the hand of
0: God.
1: The
0: Lord. Is in control. God is in control. Amen. Pharaoh's heart in the hand of the Lord.
1: Mm-hmm.
0: Amen. Herod's heart in the hand of the Lord. Nebuchadnezzar in the hand of the Lord. Amen. All these different leaders, all these different kings, they were, their hearts was in the hand of the Lord. And what does God do?
1: As the rivers of water.
0: As the rivers of water.
1: He turns it whatsoever he will.
0: He directs it whatsoever he will. God is in control. I'm glad I'm on his side. I'm glad I'm in his kingdom. I'm glad I'm abiding by his will, by his way, by his word. Amen. I feel good being in the kingdom of God. Being in the kingdom of God, you got to become a citizen. So you need to be born again. You got to be born of the water and of the spirit. Born of the water and of the spirit. Now he's the King of kings and the Lord of lords. He's our chief commander. Amen. He's our king now. We subject ourselves to his laws. Amen? Come on, brother.
1: In the book of Daniel, chapter 4, verse 28.
0: Uh-huh.
1: All this came upon the king Nebuchadnezzar.
0: The king Nebuchadnezzar.
1: At the end of the 12th month, he walked in the palace of the kingdom of Babylon.
0: Mm-hmm.
1: The king spake and said, is not this.
0: Look, listen to what, listen to this foolishness. It's not this. He looked at all that was established. Is not this
1: great Babylon,
0: this great Babylon
1: that I have built?
0: Look, the earth is the Lord's and the fullness thereof, the world and they that dwell therein. Go ahead. You don't own nothing down here. You own borrowed time. Your soul don't even belong to you. It belongs to God. Come on.
1: It's not this great Babylon that I have built for the house.
0: It's not this great Babylon. You know you do that too. You look at yourself in the mirror and you think you're so great. Amen. Come on. Same spirit. Go ahead. You just ain't got a kingdom. Go ahead.
1: In the house of the kingdom, by the might of my power.
0: Of my, listen to him. He's talking about I and my.
1: And for the honor of my majesty.
0: My. That's all you hear. Where's God at?
1: That's right.
0: Where God getting glory? Where God getting praise? Amen. That's why we often get up here and say we realize it's in him that we live, that we move, and that we have our being. Without God, we can do nothing. Amen? Come on.
1: While the word was in the king's mouth.
0: Right while it was in his mouth. This is how quick God can operate. Don't be so hasty in your speech.
1: That's right.
0: This is how quick God can operate. Right what?
1: Right while the word was in the king's
0: mouth. Right while it was in his mouth.
1: There fell a voice from heaven.
0: Now let's see who's talking. Let's see who's talking now. We done heard you, Nebuchadnezzar.
1: Saying, O King Nebuchadnezzar, to thee that is spoken, the kingdom is departed from thee.
0: It's gone. That quick. Departed from thee. Lord giveth, Lord taketh away. Amen. Amen. He said, what did he say?
1: He said, O King Nebuchadnezzar, to thee it is spoken, the kingdom is departed from thee, and they shall drive thee from men.
0: And they're going to drive you from men, meaning you ain't going to be sane anymore. You ain't going to be able to think and act like a man anymore. And couldn't nobody stop it? And couldn't nobody change it?
2: Amen.
0: Amen? Could nobody come in and say, nah, God.
1: Leave him alone.
0: Don't mess with our king. Come on.
1: And thy dwelling shall be with the beast.
0: Look, he's going to make his thinking like his dwelling, his mindset is going to be like a beast.
1: Beast of the field.
0: The beast of the field. Amen. So the bigger you are, amen, the harder you fall. Amen. You, those that are exalted, God can make them a beast.
2: Amen.
0: God can bring you down, amen, put you on your back and make you, you ain't got nowhere to look but up to him. Amen. Can't talk to nobody but him. Amen. God will put you in that position. When he puts you in that position, he'll lay you on your back. Amen. And all you can talk to is God. I hope y'all understand what I'm saying. You still got a mouth, but you ain't able to articulate. So all you can do in your mind and your conscious state is try to have a conversation with God. God will do that.
1: Full attention.
0: Amen. Come on.
1: They shall make thee to
0: eat. God, look, it's a fearful thing to fall into the hands of the living God. Y'all better stop playing with God. Amen. God has put men down here to warn you. Amen. Come on.
1: They shall make thee to eat grass as oxen.
0: You're going to be eating grass like an ox. Amen. You went from a king to behaving like an ox now. A beast. Amen. You done lost your mind, Nebuchadnezzar. God took it. I shouldn't say you lost it. God took your mind.
1: Yeah, took what was his.
0: God Amen. Took your mind. Amen. These things are written for our learning. So we got to apply principle to this. Don't be lifted up in yourself and think you all that. God will put you in your place where you need to be. He'll put you down. When you think you're so high and almighty and so lifted up and exalted above measure, God got a way of bringing you down. I'm a witness to this. Amen? Come on.
1: In the book of Galatians, chapter 6, verse 6.
0: Mm-hmm.
1: Let him that is taught in the word communicate unto him that teacheth in all good things.
0: Mm-hmm.
1: Be not deceived.
0: Don't be deceived. Listen, don't be deceived.
1: God is not mocked.
0: God is not mocked. Don't think y'all getting over on God. Mm-hmm. Don't think you getting by on God. Amen. God is not mocked. What?
1: For whatsoever man soweth.
0: This is a law of harvest. This is a law. This is a divine law based on natural things that God has created. Whatsoever
1: a man soweth,
0: uh-huh,
1: that shall he also reap.
0: That shall he also reap. That can be positive or negative. It's a law. Brother, our time is up. Amen. We hope and pray, amen, that just mentioning the power of God, the ability of God, the place that God needs to be in your life, worship, praise and exalted, that you will humble yourself to do what God is calling for you to do, and that is to be saved. Repenting of your sins, being baptized in the name of Jesus Christ, and seek him for his spirit, that you could be a new creature in Christ.
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0: Nobody can change it.

Good morning, and once again, this is the Make Room for Jesus Radio Ministry, and I'm your host, Elder Derek Walsh. And I say good morning, and it is good because we have another opportunity to please the God that gave us this day. Jesus taught his disciples how to pray. He said, "Our Father which art in heaven, hallowed be thy name. Thy kingdom come, thy will be done in earth as it is in heaven. Give us this day our daily bread." Today is a day that we can be fed on from on high if we seek the Lord while he may be found and call upon him while he's near. Today I'll be reading several long passages out of the Bible with special emphasis on the book of Daniel, the fifth chapter, to getting to the point, amen, that was before the king at that time, the handwriting that was on the wall. And my thought today would be the handwriting on the wall should trouble us. Beginning at the first verse, King Belshazzar the king made a great feast to 1,000 of his lords and drank wine before the thousands. Belshazzar, while he tasted the wine, commanded to bring the golden and silver vessels which his father, Nebuchadnezzar, had taken out of the temple which was in Jerusalem, that the king and his princes, his wives, and his concubines might drink therein. Then they brought the golden vessels that were taken out of the temple of the house of God, which was at Jerusalem. And the king and his princes, his wives, and his concubines drank in them. They drank wine and praised the gods of gold and of silver, of brass, of iron, and of wood and stone. Now they violated the sacred things of the house of the Lord. My question is, what things that were sacred to us that we now defile? Know ye not that ye are the temples of God, and that the Spirit of God dwelleth in you? If any man defile the temple of God, him shall God destroy. For the temple of God is holy, which temples ye are. Going back to the fifth verse in the book of Daniel, it says, "In the same hour came forth fingers of a man's hand and wrote over against the candlestick upon the plaster of the wall of the king's palace. And the king saw the part of the hand that wrote. Then the king's countenance was changed, and his thoughts troubled him, so that the joints of his loins were loosed, and his knees smote one against the other. The king cried aloud to bring the astrologers, the Chaldeans, and the soothsayers, and the king spoke and said to the wise men of Babylon, 'Whosoever shall read this writing and show me the interpretation thereof shall be clothed with scarlet and have a chain of gold about his neck and shall be the third ruler in the kingdom.'" This writing on the wall troubled the king so that he was willing to make great sacrifices, even give up a third of the kingdom of Babylon. It goes on to say, "Then came all the king's wise men, but they could not read the writing. Now the queen, by reason of the words, there said to the king, 'There is a man in thy kingdom in whom is the spirit of the holy gods. And in the days of thy father, light and understanding and wisdom, like the wisdom of the gods, was found in him, whom the king Nebuchadnezzar, thy father, the king, I say, thy father, made masters of the musicians, the astrologers, the Chaldeans, the soothsayers. And that man was Daniel, one of the four princesses brought out of Jerusalem that were now captive in Babylon, whom God had already did great exploits in their lives." Amen. Daniel was gifted. Amen. Don't you know that your gift will make room for you, according to Proverbs 18:16?
The queen said, "Now let Daniel be called, and he will show the interpretation." The king said in the 17th verse, "I have even heard of thee, that the spirit of the gods is in thee, and that the light and understanding and excellent wisdom is found in thee." The king had went on to say, "And now the wise men, the astrologers, have been brought in before me, that they should read this writing and make known unto me the interpretation thereof. But they could not show the interpretation of the thing. If thou canst read the writing and make known to me the interpretation thereof, thou shalt be clothed with scarlet, and have a chain of gold about thy neck, and shall be the third ruler in the kingdom." Then Daniel answered and said before the king, "Let thy gift be to thyself, give thy reward to another, yet I will read the writing unto the king and make known to him the interpretation." Daniel was gifted by God. He was not in the position that he was in for the money's sake. 1 Corinthians 2, beginning at the 10th verse, "But God hath revealed them unto us by his Spirit, for the Spirit searches all things, yea, the deep things of God. For what man knoweth the things of man, save the spirit of man which is in him? Even so, the things of God knoweth no man, but the Spirit of God. Now we have received not the spirit of the world, but the Spirit which is of God, that we might know the things that are freely given to us of God, which things also we speak, not in words which man's wisdom teaches, but which the Holy Ghost teaches, comparing spiritual things with spiritual things. But the natural man receiveth not the things of the Spirit of God, for they are foolishness unto him, neither can he know them, because they are spiritually discerned." Belshazzar was in trouble, and he needed someone to interpret the handwriting on the wall. Even today, the world is in trouble and needs someone to discern what God has said about the times we are living in, according to his word. The wisdom of man and the wisdom of the world cannot interpret God's word. In the book of Luke, Jesus sent out his 70 messengers. In Luke 10, and beginning at the 19th verse, he says, "Behold, I give unto you power to tread upon serpents and scorpions, and over all power of the enemy, and nothing shall by any means hurt you. Notwithstanding, in this rejoice not, that the spirits are subject unto you, but rather rejoice, because your names have been written in heaven. In that hour Jesus rejoiced in the Spirit and said, I thank thee, O God, Lord of heaven and earth, that thou hast hid these things from the wise and prudent, and have revealed them unto babes. Even so, Father, for so it seems good in thy sight." Now Daniel had to remind King Belshazzar of his father's dealings with the God of Israel. Daniel said, "O thou king, the Most High God gave Nebuchadnezzar thy father a kingdom and majesty and glory and honor. And for the majesty that he gave him, all people, nations, and languages trembled and feared before him, whom he would slew, and whom he would keep alive, and whom he would set up, and whom he would put down. But when his heart was lifted up, and his mind hardened in pride, he was disposed from his kingly throne, and they took his glory from him. And he was driven from the sons of men, and his heart was made like the beasts, and his dwelling was with the wild asses. They fed him with grass like oxen, and his body was wet with the dew of heaven, till he knew that the Most High God ruleth in the kingdom of men, and that he appointed over it whomsoever he will."
God had to prove to this mighty king that God was mightier than any king that would ever be, because he is the King of Kings and the Lord of Lords, and he is the mighty God that ruleth in the kingdom of men. Now, if we would only realize that God is in control, he is the ruler in the kingdom of men, we would learn from past history how to avoid the same mistakes our forefathers have made. In the 22nd verse, "And thou, his son, O Belshazzar, hast not humbled thine heart, though thou knewest all this, but hast lifted thyself against the Lord of heaven, and they have brought these vessels of the house before thee, and thou and thy lords and thy wives and thy concubines have drunk wine in them, and thou hast praised the gods of silver, of gold, of brass, iron and wood and stone, which see not, nor hear, nor know, and the God in whose hand thy breath is, and whose are all thy ways, hath thou not glorified. Then was the part of the hand sent from him, and this writing was written, and this is the writing that was written, many, many tekel upsharon. This is the interpretation of the thing. Many, God have numbered thy kingdom and finished it. Tekel, thou art weighed in the balances and art found wanting. Perish, thy kingdom is divided." For the remainder of this message, I want to talk about being weighed in the balance and to be found wanting. God has historically dealt with leaders who exalt themselves above their measure and the people who forgot the Lord their God. Psalm 71 and 11 lets us know that God judges the righteous and God is angry with the wicked every day. In Psalms 9 and 17, "The wicked shall be turned into hell, and all the nations that forget God." We have forgotten that the governments are upon his shoulders. He reigns, hallelujah, in the kingdom of men. If Pharaoh was here, he would say he reigns. If King Saul was here, he would say he reigns. If King Ahab was here, he would say that God reigns. If Nebuchadnezzar could speak again, he would say that God reigns.

One is man's weights used to measure his worth, and the other side is God's part. The balance asks the question, do we measure up to God's standards? I want to remind you that God has forever measured standards, even in heaven, with the fall of Lucifer. And from the day that he created the heavens and the earth and the creation of mankind, even now, God is measuring man's standards against his own. He will avenge his adversaries, whether they be angels, kings, false prophets, or false pastors. God will measure them. And his measurement will be according to the standards of his word. For those of us that are here in America, America has an emblem of justice. If you ever see justice, she's pictured as a woman holding a scale in her right hand and a sword in her left. However, she's also blinded by the blindfold over her eyes. This is supposed to represent justice. And however, it may appear that God will hold a scale in his hand and a sword in his right hand, yet God is not blind concerning the works of men. The Bible lets us know, according to 1 Samuel 2 and 2, amen, that the Lord is a God of knowledge, and by him are actions weighed. Jesus said in the book of St. Luke, the 16th chapter and the 15th verse, he said unto them, ye are they which justify yourselves before men, but God knoweth your heart. For that which is highly esteemed among men is an abomination in the sight of God. We cannot afford to be careful about things, but be prayerful in all things. Now, since we're talking about being weighed in the balance and measured according to God's standards, let me just give you a little example of what a balance is. A balance is a scale, and it is an instrument for weighing something. And the one that we're talking about is a type of scale called the balance scale. And it is used to learn what object or set of objects weigh more than the other. A balance scale has both items being equal in weight. The Bible lets us know that we can be equal with God, but to be equal with God is to have a heart like God, have a mind like God, and have his spirit abiding on the inside. Philippians 2, 5 and 6, it says, let this mind be in you, which was also in Christ Jesus, who being in the form of God, thought it not robbery to be equal with God. This is why the Jews wanted to kill Jesus, because they sought the more to kill him, because he not only had broken the Sabbath, but said also that God was his Father, making himself equal with God. Now we are the children of God, amen, and we are heirs and joint heirs with Christ Jesus. We are equal to the same inheritance in Christ Jesus. But because of our flesh and the indoctrination of carnal things, we need something to help us, not God, but help us tip the scale. Now, tipping the scale does not mean trying to override God, but rather what is necessary to be more like him or measure up to him. We have to be in Christ, and he has to be in us in order to tip the scales. And he's not in us just because we say so. He's in us because we have yielded ourselves to the gospel message that Jesus Christ died on the cross for our sins, and that all have sinned and come short of the glory of God. And if a man say he have no sin, he's a liar and the truth is not in him. And if your sins be forgiven because you have accepted, hallelujah, the blood of Jesus Christ for the remission of your sins, ye shall receive the gift of the Holy Ghost. There is a process of burial and baptism in the name of Jesus Christ. In order to tip the scale, we're going to have to overcome the arguments that are had.

0: at baptism, being identified by the fruit of his spirit, fruit of God being manifested in the life of the believer. Matthew 7:20 says, wherefore by their fruit ye shall know them. That is the true identifying mark that we have been born again. Jesus said also in John 13:35, by this shall all men know that ye are my disciples, if ye have love one to another. God has given us his word in Ephesians 4:10. He says, he that descended is the same also that ascended up far above all heavens, that he might fill all things. And he gave some apostles, some prophets, some evangelists, and some pastors and teachers, for the perfecting of the saints, for the work of the ministry, for the edifying of the body of Christ, till we all come in the unity of the faith and of the knowledge of the Son of God, unto a perfect man, unto the measure of the stature of the fullness of Christ. We cannot measure up on our own intellect or our own righteousness, because all of our righteousness is but filthy rags, but we have received the righteousness of Jesus Christ, and only Christ can tip the scales in our favor. Romans 8:8 lets us know that they that are in the flesh cannot please God. And although Christ tips the scale for us, because God has given us a will, when we surrender our will to God, we tip the scale. Our will to be saved from sin and from self and the devil's influence, till there is no more I, but Christ that dwells in us. When our will becomes God's will, then we are equal or balanced with him. He said, if ye abide in me and my word abide in you, ye shall ask what ye will, and it shall be done unto you. He said in 1 John 5:14, and this is the confidence that we have in him, that if we ask anything according to his will, he heareth us. And we know that he hear us. Whatsoever we ask, we know that we will have the petition that we desire of him. Isaiah 45:11 lets us know, thus saith the Lord, the Holy One of Israel and his Maker, ask me of things to come concerning my sons, and concerning the works of my hands command ye me. We have the power by the Holy Ghost abiding in us to command the hand of God or the word of God in any situation that may arise. As Daniel's interpretation showed the king, amen, that he was weighed in the balance and was found wanting. To be found wanting for us is to be found insufficient. But because we are in Christ Jesus, our sufficiency is of God. And because we are measuring up to the standard of God's word, amen, 2 Corinthians 3:5 says, not that we are sufficient of ourselves to think anything of ourselves, but our sufficiency is of God, who hath made us able ministers of the New Testament, not of the letter, but of the Spirit. For the letter killeth, but the Spirit gives life. And to maintain a balanced scale with God, we need to look at 2 Peter 1:3-10. It says, according as his divine power hath given to us all things that pertaineth unto life and godliness, through the knowledge of him that hath called us to glory and virtue, whereby are given unto us exceedingly great and precious promises, that by these ye might be partakers of the divine nature, having escaped the corruption that is in the world through lust. And besides this, giving all diligence, add to your faith virtue, and to virtue knowledge, and to knowledge temperance, and to temperance patience, and to patience godliness, and to godliness brotherly kindness, and to brotherly kindness charity. For if these things be in you and abound, they make you that ye shall neither be barren or unfruitful in the knowledge of our Lord Jesus Christ. But he that lacketh these things is blind, and cannot see afar off, and hath forgotten that he was purged from his old sins. Wherefore the rather, brethren, give diligence to make your calling and election sure. For if these things be in ye, ye shall never fail. We want to maintain a balanced life in Christ Jesus. We have the ability to let this mind be in us that was in Christ Jesus. Philippians 4:4 says, rejoice in the Lord always. And again, I say rejoice. Let your moderation be known unto all men. The Lord is at hand. Be careful for nothing, but in everything by prayer and supplication with thanksgiving, let your requests be made known unto God. And the peace of God, which passes all understanding, shall keep your hearts and minds through Christ Jesus. Finally, brethren, whatsoever things are true, whatsoever things are honest, whatsoever things are just, whatsoever things are pure, whatsoever things are lovely, whatsoever things are of good report, if there be any virtue, if there be any praise, think on these things. Those things which ye have both learned and received and heard and seen in me, do, and the God of peace shall be with you. And in my conclusion, I'd like to pray, because we see the word of God fulfilling itself. Amen. And we are going on. Seemingly the world is going on like it has no effect upon them. But we see the love of many waxing cold. We hear of wars and rumors of wars. We sing men exalting themselves above their measure. Amen. We see a great departing from the faith. The Bible lets us know that judgment shall begin at the house of God. And if the righteous scarcely be saved, where shall the sinner and ungodly appear? God said in his word that he would have to shorten the days for his elect's sake, except no flesh will be saved. And we see time just going by so swiftly that we can't realize how quick things have changed. But God knows, and we have access to him. He said in his word, if my people, which are called by my name, shall humble themselves and pray and seek my face, and turn from their wicked ways, then will I hear from heaven, and I will forgive their sin, and will heal their land. When God heals the land, it will bring out a balance on the scales of justice. We pray because God had a plan for mankind through his Son, Jesus Christ. He wants us to be conformed to the image of his Son. We are being weighed in the balances, and we are being found wanting. But God's will for us, he says, now we are the sons of God, and it doth not appear what we shall be. But we know that when he shall appear, we shall be like him, for we shall see him as he is. We pray, Father, give us interpretation that we might be preparing ourselves to be like our Lord and Savior, Jesus Christ. We are living in a time where many have a form of godliness, but they deny the power thereof, and that's the power of the Holy Ghost abiding in us, making us the witnesses that the world needs to see. Father, we ask that you would help us to watch and pray, to help us to quit being like men, to be strong in the Lord and in the power of his might. Father, help us to put aside carnal and fleshly ways, because a carnal mind is enmity towards you, Father, and they that be in the flesh cannot please you. And Father, we want to please you. We want to glorify you. We want to lift up your name, because you said if you be lifted up from the earth, you'll draw all men unto you. And we know that souls need to be drawn. Souls are in the balance today, and men and women boys and girls everywhere, of every nation, of every color, of every creed, Father, are in trouble. But Father, we are praying in the mighty name of Jesus Christ. Hallelujah, Lord, to have that mindset of Christ. Because you're not willing that any should perish, but that all should come to repentance. Lord God, help us today to be balanced in your scale. In Jesus' name we pray. Amen.
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0: 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And may God bless you and keep you.

Yes, yes, yes. We're slightly on the right side of the dial, and with the Lord Jesus Christ, we're on top of the dial. Dr. Waltz, awesome message as always. To God be the glory. Big shout out to all of our family and friends. It's Mixing in the Morning. To God be the glory radio broadcast.

I'm sold out. Anybody sold out there? My mind is made up. Come on. Sister Donna Gasson, you're number one on my list today. God bless you. Darlise Thomas and the entire gang, you're in the mix. Peace on the Water Ministry, you're in the mix. Come on. I'm sold out. Anybody sold out out there? Come on. Yes, yes, yes.

Pastor Hastings, you're in the mix. Yes, yes.

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Time to turn back to God. If you're out there, recommit yourself. He'll take you back. Somebody ought to say yeah.

0: All right, we're sold out. To God be the glory, radio broadcast. I have a dream today. I have a dream. I say unto you, my friends, even though we face difficulties of today and tomorrow, I still have a dream. And this dream is deeply rooted in the American dream. I have a dream that one day this nation will rise up and live out the true meaning of its creed. We hold these truths to be self-evident, that all men are created equal. I have a dream today. I have a dream that one day, on the red hills of Georgia, the sons of the former slaves and the former slave owners will be able to sit down together at the table of brotherhood. I have a dream today that one day even the state of Mississippi, a state sweltering with the heat of injustice, sweltering with the heat of oppression, will be transformed into an oasis of freedom and justice. Oh, I have a dream today. I have a dream that my four little children will one day grow up in a nation where they will not be judged by the color of their skin, but by the content of their character. I have a dream today. I have a dream that one day little black boys and little black girls will be able to join hands with little white boys and little white girls as sisters and brothers. I have a dream today. I have a dream that one day every valley shall be exalted and every hill and mountain shall be made low. The rough places will be made plain and the crooked places will be made straight. And the glory of the Lord shall be revealed and all flesh shall see it together. This is our hope. This is the faith we go back to the South with. With this faith, we'll be able to hew it out of a mountain of despair, out of a stone of hope. With this faith, we'll be able to transform the jangling discords of our nation into a beautiful sympathy of brotherhood. With this faith, we'll be able to work together, pray together, struggle together, go to jail together, stand up for freedom together, knowing that one day we'll be free one day. This will be the day when all God's children will be able to say with new meaning, my country, tears of thee, sweet land of liberty, of thee I sing, land where my fathers died, land of my pilgrim's pride, from every mountainside, let freedom ring. And if America is going to be a great nation, this must become true. So let freedom ring from the prestigious hilltops of New Hampshire. Let freedom ring from the mighty mountains of New York. Let freedom ring from the heightening Alleghenies of Pennsylvania. Let freedom ring from the snow-capped Rockies of Colorado. Let freedom ring from the curvaceous slopes of California. Let freedom ring, not only let it ring, but let it ring from Stone Mountain of Georgia. Let freedom ring from Lookout Mountain of Tennessee. Let freedom ring from the hill and every molehill. Let freedom ring. And if this is to happen, when we'll let it ring from every village and every hamlet, from every state and every city, we'll be able to speed up that day. When all God's children, black men, white men, Jews and Gentiles, Protestants and Catholics, will be able to join hands and sing in the words of the old Negro spiritual, free at last, free at last. Thank God Almighty, free at last. To God be the glory for all that he's done and doing in our life. It's time to turn to God, y'all. You turn into things. You turn into people. I want to encourage you today to turn to God. God has all your answers. He has all of your answers. There's nothing that you know that he don't already know. Amen. This song, the guy said, I almost let go. Come on.
1: So I wouldn't let go.
0: But he kept us, right?
1: Anybody in here ever felt like giving up? Just throwing in the towel, just giving up. I'm not going to ask you to hunch anybody, but just look at them.
0: Lord have mercy.
1: That person you're looking at is here tonight only because of God's mercy and his grace.
2: Somebody ought to just tell God, thank you for your mercy.
0: Somebody tell him thank you this morning. Come on.
2: Your grace that kept me.
0: Lord, we thank you today. We glorify you. I almost let go, y'all. I ain't the only one.

0: depression had me down. But the Lord held us so we couldn't let go. Come on, y'all. Sister Gaston. Darlise Thomas. Almost gave up.
1: I was right at the edge of the break.
0: Yeah. Come on.
1: The devil really had me.
0: The devil had me.
1: But Jesus came.
0: But the Lord came and grabbed me. And he held me close. Yes, Lord. Thank you.
2: Can I get a witness in here that knows about God's grace?
0: Somebody ought to say thank you this morning. I'm here because he

come on, hunt somebody next to you. Tell them, I was really down. I was really down. The devil really had me. But God's mercy kept me. I'm here tonight because of God's mercy. Come on now, just thank him. Just

Yes, Lord. But God held me close, so I wouldn't let go. Come on. And don't you let go. You stay with God, He'll turn it around. Yes, Lord. Thank you. I've been there. I've been there. Anybody else been there besides?

But when I turned to God, things got better. When I stopped doing drugs, when I stopped drinking alcohol, preach mixing. Oh, he kept me, and he wants to keep you too. But you gotta stop what you're doing. You gotta love him more than you love it. Oh, I'm preaching this morning. See, whatever you love, that's what you're gonna turn to. And when you love God more than drugs, you're gonna be all right. When you love God more than alcohol, you're gonna be all right. God kept me, so I wouldn't let go. And there's somebody listening today, trying to make a decision. God wants to restore you. God wants to bless you. But he ain't gonna bless no mess. Oh, I'm preaching. We come unto him with a clean heart and a right spirit. Yes, Lord.

What a wonderful song. He said, I almost let go. And some of y'all are right at the door. I know because I was at the door. But somebody encouraged me. Told me you can begin again. You can start all over. It's beautiful. I want to be ready when he comes. He's coming.

0: Yes, Lord. You know what's best for me.
1: For me.
0: Come on.
1: Prepare my mind.
0: Prepare my mind, Lord.

so much mercy. Come on. Beyond what I could see in my natural eyes.

0: Yes, indeed. I'm going to be ready when the Lord comes. Amen. The Lord is coming back. Did y'all know that? Amen. The Lord is coming back. We got to get our house in order. That's right. Everybody in your house ought to be in order. Amen. Oh, I'm preaching better than y'all saying amen. Amen. We got to get our house in order. The Lord is coming back for a church without spot or wrinkle. So we got some work to do. No time to be playing around. We done lost a lot of time already. Oh, I'm preaching better than y'all saying amen. And listen, if you know somebody that maybe need funeral services, try this one. Let's see what we got.
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0: 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Amen. Listen, they got something coming up. The Gospel Explosion with our buddy Phil Martin. He's going to be inducted into the Spiritual Hall of Fame. Amen. I'm going to see if his name is in the Lamb's Book of Life. Amen, amen. But we thank God for Dr. Phil Martin. He has played music in the Philadelphia area for years and all over. And let me tell you, this is going to be Sunday, October the 11th. The donation is $30. The Soul Stirrers are going to be there. The Brooklyn All-Stars, the Sensational Nightingales. These are the people we grew up with. Oh, yeah. Luke and Diane Underwoods, our friends. And who else? Alice Walker, I think, is on this page here. But I'm going to give you a phone number if you'd like to be a part of this. This is going to be really nice. They got me down there as an MC. I don't know. I got a couple good jokes. Well, I don't know. They may not be good. But anyway, we want you to know October the 11th, 2026. Let me give you the number to call, 267-475-4022. That's 267-475-4022. Call that number and get more information, amen, about this gospel explosion, amen. And bring some young folk. Let them know what we grew up on. Amen. They be talking about, oh, y'all got old music. Yeah, but old music worked for us. Amen. Old music worked for us. I ain't mad at all. Hallelujah. Our God is awesome. If anybody's having a storm, this is for you. The storm is passing over. Hallelujah. Whoa. Pastor DJ Lawrence, we love you. New Psalmist. And I know I shouldn't be calling.

0: Good morning, Sister Figaro. 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

0: our barbershop friends. Bishop and First Lady Shoemake, God bless you.
1: Hallelujah.
0: Oh, hallelujah. Brother David Washington is doing a good job.

0: Amen. The storm is passing on. Amen. The storm is passing over. It didn't come to stay. It's come to go. All right. The storm is passing over. Hallelujah. Hey, anybody seen Mr. Charles? Hey, Mr. Charles.
1: Mr. Charles.
0: Mr. Charles. All right. Mr. Charles is the handyman. If you need a handyman, call Mr. Charles. Mr. Charles is the handyman. If you need plumbing, heating, whatever you need done, Mr. Charles can get it done. Also, he has a truck. So if the kids are moving out, guess what? You can call Mr. Charles. His number is 267-499-7396. That's Mr. Charles, the geeter with the heater, the handyman, Mr. Charles, 267-499-7396. That's Mr. Charles, 267-499-7396. Amen, amen. Mr. Charles is ready to come and fix something. He helped me with my grass this year. I was cutting this grass for 10 years, but I tell you, that grass got so far up, I thought I was in a forest. And it's okay to ask for help, y'all. Y'all better stop trying to do all that stuff. Amen. I did the Martin Luther King speech on yesterday as well as this morning. And, you know, people say, yeah, boy, you remembered all that? Usually you'd be forgetting stuff. I'd say, when you're 70 years old, you're going to forget something. Preach, Mixon. Sometimes folks try to get on you. You know, they try to make fun of you a little bit, make light of you. And I know they're just playing around, but they say, yeah, you said that without a problem yesterday. Yeah, well, days, you have good days and you have bad days. Am I right about it? You know who I want to talk to today? I want to talk to that person that's not walking with the Lord as you should. Can I talk to you for a minute? The Lord has done everything for you. He brought you out the hospital. He got you out of jail. He made sure you had something to eat. He gave you a job that you can work on or keep a little change in your pocket. He has done all that. And then God sent forth his son all the way from heaven down here to die, because the wages of sin is death. When somebody sins, God is so holy, something has to die to reconcile that death. And Jesus did that for you. Won't you live right for him? You're going to stand before God one day, and he's going to ask you to give an account. What did you do with your life that I gave you? You smoking something is more important than worshiping? Drinking something is more important than worshiping? Oh, man, got you out of trouble, got you out of jail. He's done all that and still doing all that. Make sure you have a room to sleep in. And you won't join a church. You won't bring your children to a church. You won't do anything spiritual. All, it's like a child. Child always talking about me, me, me, me, me. But you got to give the Lord glory. You got to give him honor. You got to give the Lord praise. And he'll change your circumstance. You can't fix your problem. You can't fix it. Only God can fix it. And that's why the preacher is here to tell you, I know what you're going through. The Lord can fix that. Because I've been through what you're going through. That's why I can tell you. If I've never crossed the street before, I might have a hard time telling you how to get across this big street. But if I went through that street a couple times, I earned the right to tell somebody. And that's what I'm doing today. You can turn your life around if you give it to the Lord. And if you don't give it to the Lord, some folks, I hate to say this, they're going to be in a place called hell. And I mean that in a nice way. You playing around, you don't know when your last day going to be. What you waiting on? Oh, hallelujah. It's time to give your life to Christ. Find somebody you can learn under. I'm not mad when people leave our ministry. They come and they go. That's life. It's all right. I just want to do my job while they're here. So when they go on, they'll be a little better than they were before they came to our ministry. It's time, y'all. It's time. It's time to get your life, make some decisions, because the Lord is coming back, and the Bible says he's coming back for a church without spot or wrinkle. Get you some good minister friends. Stop hanging around people that's weaker than you are. Oh, it's quiet. Sister Gaston, Pastor Lawrence, it's quiet up in here. Bishop First Lady Shoemake, it's quiet up in here today. Y'all are my friends. I love y'all. I'll be like, wow. Sister Alvin, been following our ministry for years. Sister Alvin, you are number one. Amen. I know I call y'all number one too sometimes, but Sister Alvin been hanging with me on the radio for a whole lot. I think I've been here. Well, we've been married 10 years. I think I've been here, I guess, maybe like 8 years or 9 years. I'm telling you, God is good. He's got a ram in the bush. Yes, he does. Amen. He's got a ram in the bush. Pastor Hastings, we thank God for you. Amen. Amen. And all our friends in ministry. But I want to tell you today, the Bible says, for God so loved the world that he gave his only begotten Son, that whosoever believeth in him should not perish but have everlasting life. You better get in on this. You remember Noah? Noah preached a whole bunch of years telling people to get in the ark, get right. And guess what? They didn't do it. And guess what? They were left behind. You want that to be your story? I want to know, what are you going to tell God when you and him talking? When he say, have you joined or part of a church group somewhere down there? What you going to say? If he say, did you bring your children to church? Oh, I don't have a car. Well, go to the church in your neighborhood. What you going to say when he say, you know, I forgave you from some stuff. I could have took you out, but I decided to let you hear this message one more time. Will you receive Christ as your Savior? Give your life to the Lord. Get in some church where you can learn something. Every church is not for you. Every ministry is not for you. I've learned that. There's some places I just don't receive well from. There's some places, man, I can't wait to get there and hate to leave. That's the church you want to belong to. The one that you hate to leave church. You'd be like, it's over already? And you're going to tell me there's no church? You say, well, I don't go to church, Reverend Mixon. There's no place you can go and feel comfortable? It may not be the church. It may be you. Get in the church. Get into a ministry. Use your life for that which God gave it to you. He didn't give you this life for you to be doing drugs and drinking and all that and doing all kind of nasty stuff. He didn't give you that life for that. When you going to grow up? You 20, you 30, you 40, you 50, and you still playing a child's game? I'm just asking a question. When you going to grow up? When you going to say, I'm going to be the adult because I want to give an example to my children? When you going to say, what kind of example are you giving? And you wonder why the kids out here doing this crazy stuff? Because they seen us do it in the house. And if you still with them, you better do some correction. Tell them, Daddy, sorry, you know, Daddy was on the wrong track. Daddy was doing some wrong things. But guess what? Daddy received the Lord Jesus Christ, and he's going to help me get better. You want to go to church with me? Sure, Daddy, I'll go to church. Okay, well, on Sundays, we're going to be going to the local church. That's how you do that. And let Christ be the hero in your house. Let God be the hero. I don't need to be a hero in my house. I know I'm in charge. Amen. Uh-oh, Sister Mixon listening. Amen, somebody. Let Christ be the head of your house. I mean, for real. So when they grow up and they have decisions to make, they say, well, the Lord will work it out. What does the Lord say about this? What does the Lord say about that? We got to start letting Christ be who he is. We want the Lord's glory. No, to God be the glory. And we got to let them children know, listen, people are leaving here and you ain't going to have time. Like I said, with Noah's Ark, man, them Noah preached over, I think, a bunch of years. I can't recall how many years, but he preached for a whole lot of years. Amen, somebody. And they wouldn't listen. He told them it was going to rain. Come get in the ark. But they didn't listen. And guess what? When it started raining, the door was locked. Don't let it be said that it was too late. Oh, hallelujah. Don't let it be said that it was too late. My Lord and my God. And remember, trouble don't last always.

I'm glad. 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Thank you, Lord. Thank you. Thank you.

I'm so glad. Come on. 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Yeah. He may not come when you want him, but he's on time. Come on. Times of trouble. Yes, indeed. Come on.

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This is on time, though. 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Yes, indeed.

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This is First Lady Shoemake. Love you guys. Yeah. Fast and Sister Hastings. Come on.

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Amen, amen. It came to leave. It came to go. It came to go. God will work it out. He'll move it out of your life. Amen. You just tell him, you get real with God. I had to get real with God and said, Lord, I can't leave this liquor alone. Amen. But I kept on trying. I'd fall, I'd get up again. I'd fall, I'd get up again. I'd fall, and I'd get up again. Well, I start to tell you, I'm going to tell you, I done got up again. Amen, somebody. God is faithful. God is faithful. Amen. And he wants to do the same for you. He wants you to have a quality life, a good life, serving him, honoring him, bringing your children up of the nurture and admonition of the Lord. God is not through with you yet. He wants to bless you even more than he already has. Oh, amen, somebody. Oh, God's got you. Hallelujah. And you got to change your friends, too. I can't hang around the people I used to hang around back in the day because they're still doing the same thing. Amen, somebody. But you can find you a church or a ministry.

0: Mr. Charles, Mr. Charles.
1: All right, Mr. Charles is the handyman. If you need a handyman, call Mr. Charles. Mr. Charles is the handyman. If you need plumbing, heating, whatever you need done, Mr. Charles can get it done. Also, he has a truck. So if the kids are moving out, guess what? You can call Mr. Charles. His number is 267-499-7396. That's Mr. Charles DeGita with the heater, the handyman, Mr. Charles, 267-499-7396. That's Mr. Charles, 267-499-7396. Boston Limousine.
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1: Amen. Boy, doesn't he have a beautiful voice? I tell you, God is so good. Young people, y'all better get busy for Jesus. God has an assignment for you. You do something very well, just like this young man does. You do something well, too. So don't get jealous and feel in some kind of way. You do something well. You got to find out what it is and begin to perfect it. Amen. I know when I was on the radio back in the day, I heard Butterball. I would imitate them guys. Remember he used to say, how he did it? Fast butter, too tall to get over and too wide to get around. It's butter with you, and we're going to melt the day away. I would imitate them guys. I'd imitate my buddy, what's my other buddy? He said something like this. It's a brown night. Do, do, do, do, do, do, do, do, do, do. Remember that? Tony Brown. Man, I would imitate him and I'd imitate others till I came up with my own. Amen, somebody. And that's what God has for you. He has a gift for you. But how he going to give you the gift and you're doing stuff that's wrong? Hey, come on, y'all. I mean, when you going to stop? You 20 years old? You 25 years old? You 30 years old? And you still...

doing the stuff we did as kids, at some point you got to let it go and say, no, my life is going in the wrong direction. And if you can't help nobody, you won't be able to help your children. You won't be able to help your family. You won't be able to help your community. Oh, yeah, you know, they lock people up. You know, it's time to make a change. And you're trying to do it in your flesh. It's not a fleshly battle. It's a spiritual battle. There are spirits that's lingering in the atmosphere. You ever go to somebody's house and it change your whole demeanor? Oh, yeah, spirits are very real. You got ungodly spirits. You got the Holy Spirit. You got to be very mindful of where you go and where you hang out. And then the stuff that we used to drink or whatever we did with it, they came with spirits too. And we done took all that stuff in, and now we acting crazy. We can't keep a job. We won't go to work. I mean, it's just terrible. It's a spirit. And the only way you can get rid of it is to worship the Lord. Worship God in spirit. There's that word, in spirit and in truth. Buying another car ain't going to help you get better. Moving to another house ain't going to help you to get better. The Bible says you must be born again. You got to ask the Lord to come in your life for real. You got to mean it. You ever had to get out of somewhere in a hurry? You know how fast you was to get out of that situation? Well, so it is with sin. You got to get out of it. You got to get tired of it. And when you get tired of it, you will come out. You'll say, you know what? This ain't for me. Mom and Dad told me this ain't for me. You're messing up not just your life, but the life of your children. Because they're going to do what they see you do. But if they see you stop, then they'll stop. Or at least know they got the power to stop. Remember the song, Can I Get a Witness? Hallelujah. So I want to encourage somebody today. Is your life or the life of your children more important than getting high? Now, I'm just asking. Maybe your children's not that important. Maybe, you know, you no matter how they make it, that's on them. Maybe that's where your head is. But if your head is with your children, you have to start doing right. And then when they see you doing right, then they'll start doing right. And then their children start doing right. But Christ has to be the head of that house. Christ got to be the head. Not you, Dad. I like to be the head, but I got to put Christ. Because Josie, she got some, you know, she know how to do things. I got to stay in the spirit. Hey, listen. I'm trying to do what I'm telling y'all to do. You got to stay in the spirit. It's not a physical, the thing that you're going through. A lot of our young people are going through some stuff, y'all, because we did some stuff. But that's not going to be your excuse anymore. Because Jesus saves, and he'll fix it. Oh, amen, somebody. He'll fix it. He saves. It's not a natural fight that you're in with yourself. It's not a natural, your nature. Amen. It's spiritual. The devil wants you to fall. He wants you to get all jacked up so your kids won't be able to have anywhere to go. It's almost like that now. So I want to encourage you, and I want to pray with you today. Ask the Lord to come into your heart. He sees everything. You say, Lord Jesus, forgive me for my sins and my transgressions. Lord, come into my heart. Be my Lord. Be my Savior. I give my life to you in Jesus' name. Amen. God will do it for you. He's going to help you. Amen. Get into a church somewhere where you live at. Join a little ministry. You know, people that make it big, they don't start big. They start tiny. When a baby comes out the womb, the baby ain't 300 pounds. At least I hope not.
You know, the baby starts as a little child and grows. And so it is with spiritual things. Find a church that you can receive from. Now, if you're going to tell me there's no church in the world that you can get a word from or that you wouldn't mind being a part of, now we know that's not nothing but you. But God has a place for you. They're waiting for you. They're waiting for your spirit and your intelligence and your articulation. But remember, when you go, you're going there to learn. You teach somewhere else, but you're going there to learn. Amen, somebody. To God be the glory. Hope you enjoyed the broadcast today. That guy, that fella that comes on before me, he is so good. It's something about listening to his voice. I even forgot what he said listening to him. If you're talking, man, we love your ministry. Just want you to know that. And all those that listen, please pray for us. Pray for Sister Mix. Pray for me. And pray for this ministry, okay? And once a month, give a donation. Can't y'all cough up? Let me cough. Can't y'all cough up a donation once a month? We got all kind of background stuff we got to pay for and stuff to get fixed. So you look me up, Reverend Mixon. Amen. And send a donation once a month. I believe God will bless you. All right, guys, have a good day today. And remember, nobody's greater than God. Nobody's greater.

0: WTMR, I want to thank you so much. 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
1: I climbed up to the highest mountain, looked all around, couldn't find nobody.
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1: That's after the book of Daniel, Hosea, first minor prophet, Hosea chapter 14, Hosea, H-O-S-E-A, Hosea, not Hosea, Hosea. As like one preacher said, turn to the Malachi papers. He meant Malachi. Hosea chapter 14 and verse 4, I will heal their backsliding. I will love them freely, for mine anger is turned away from him. Lord, have mercy. I will heal their backsliding. A liberating love. A liberating love. Now, we in the New Testament can't backslide. We slide back. When God says, I will heal their backsliding, that means when God gets finished, not only will you not go back, you won't even want to go back.
2: That's right.
1: See, the healing of your backsliding deals with your direction and your desires. Are you getting this? I will heal their backsliding. I will love them freely, for mine anger is turned away from him. The world's love and the love of the word are diametrically opposed, one to the other. And one is natural. That's the love of the world. It's natural to us because all of it emanates from the old nature. But the love of the word is unnatural.
2: Amen.
1: That's what we learn through the Holy Spirit. And this situation of love explains a lot. That, amen. The world's love is an attitude of feelings. How we feel. Well, I don't feel appreciated. I don't feel loved. I don't feel valued. The love of the world is not only an attitude of feelings, but it is an attraction to one's flesh. So when I was in the world, it was nothing to think I was in love when I saw something that turned me on.
2: Amen.
3: Are y'all going to say amen?
2: Amen.
3: And don't act like you've been saved all your life.
1: Going to a party and see a pretty girl, say, oh, I'm in love. The love of the world is also not only an attitude of feelings, attraction to the flesh, but an appetite for sexual fulfillment. that on TV and the movies, everything dealing with love is, amen, connected to sex. Isn't that right? And not only the flesh and the fulfillment of sexual, amen, but also an appeal for compatible fellowship. We think that in order to be in love, we got to be with somebody that's compatible to us. Yeah, what's your sign?
3: We think if the stars don't line up, we got problems.
1: Yeah, praise his name. But listen, God's love, the love of the word, the love that's reflected in the word is not a feeling, it's a function. And this is when you grow up spiritually. It's a function. It's fulfilling a function. For God so loved the world. You think God loved the world because of feelings? God would have struck us all dead when we put his son up on the cross. But he had a higher priority. For God so loved the world that he gave his only begotten son, that whosoever believed in him should not perish, but have eternal life. Are you getting this? It is a function, and it is an atmosphere of service. The word biblical love serves. Biblical love is not selfish nor self-centered. It's not somebody serving you. It's you serving somebody else. Can I get a witness? Y'all getting quiet on me. And it carries an application of sacrificial giving. Now the word sacrificial means giving to the hurts.
3: You are giving until it costs you something.
1: Can I get a witness? Yeah. And it's an attitude of submission and surrender to God's purposes. It's selfless and is only situated in God's word. It complements, does not compete. It complements, amen, one another. So when we look at these two diametrically opposed words for love. It's interesting, even the Hebrew word hased has to do with a sacrificial, a compassionate love of God. That when we look at this matter of love, and you know, we know all the records and the words. You know, I found love on a two-way street, lost it on a lonely highway. That wasn't love. What does love have to do with it? Are you kidding me? It's a secondhand emotion. My goodness. So if we don't get these definitions straight, then our direction becomes confused. Can I get a witness? And you don't fall in love, you grow in love. Listen, you learn how to love. Can I get a witness? And everybody that's learning how to love somebody else has to pay a price, because you are learning, Lord have mercy, how to love this particular person with all their baggage, all their history, all their hurts, and in spite of them, you're going to love them.
2: Yes, sir.
3: Can I get a witness? Yeah, you got to love the history, you got to love the hurt, and you got to love the hell. You got to love it all. When you get a package, you get the whole package. Do I have a witness? I'm so sick and tired of people getting married thinking they're getting just one piece of the package. No, you getting one piece of the package on a wedding day, you'll get the other two-thirds as you come back from the honeymoon. In the name of Jesus, you, come on now, y'all can talk back to me.
1: Well, I thought, I didn't know. Well, God bless you. We all thought the same thing. We all didn't know the same thing. Can I get a witness? Yeah. So child of God, what we have before us, the story of Hosea we find a tinge of marriage, ministry, malfunction, but most of all, mercy. What a merciful God. What a merciful God. Do you know how patient God has been with us? What a long-suffering God. Turn to your neighbor and say, I cause God a lot of suffering. He's long-suffering.
3: Now, I ain't finished.
1: If it applies, I cause my husband a lot of suffering. No, come on, say it. Y'all ain't saying it now because you don't believe it. Say it. I cause my wife a lot of suffering. I cause my kids a lot of suffering. I got one more. I cause my pastor a lot. All right, here we go. Lord, have mercy. There's ungodly reasoning here, a ruptured relationship, and a righteous redemption. Redemptive love is a purchasing one out of poverty, their poverty. It is a purchasing one out of their pollution. It is a purchasing out of pitiful history. Three things I want you to see. That if I choose to love you, I've got to purchase you out of your poverty. Now, the first thing is, we run around here thinking we don't handle poverty.
2: Oh, yes, we do.
3: And we got more poverty than poverty itself has.
1: Amen. It's going to cost you something to love another person. Can I get a witness? Let me look at the clock and preach. You got to love them out of their poverty. You got to love them. Lord, have mercy. Yeah. We got some poverty up in this place, Doc. Out of their pitiful sense of history and out of their pollutions, addictions, habits, things that we choose not to cut off, but keep them quiet, cover them, camouflage. In denial. It's what the church doesn't see. Uh-oh. But it's what somebody close to you does see. That our Lord Jesus Christ personified a significant sacrifice of grace when he died on a cross. Love we don't deserve. And not only did he personify, amen, a sacrifice of grace, but he personified a spectacular service of guidance when he washed the disciples' feet in John chapter 13. And they didn't even know what was going on. They was arguing who was the greatest. He took off his robe and took a basin, filled it with water. And he said, what I'm doing now, you don't even know. But you will know later. That... Listen to this. Here's a principle about the washing of feet I didn't bring out this morning. The greater always serves the lesser. So those of you who think you're the greatest, you have a responsibility to serve those that you think are less. I'll come back to that. If you would be great, become nothing. That when we look at these principles, he not only personified a significant sacrifice of grace and a spectacular service of guidance, but he personified, Lord have mercy, and secured God's forgiveness to his glory when he rose from the dead and sits in all power on the throne. The prophet Hosea, whose name means salvation. Same root as Joshua and Jesus. All three roots mean the same thing. Salvation. He lived and prophesied in the northern kingdom. He was a contemporary of Isaiah and Micah. Amos was in the northern kingdom. Jeroboam II, the evil king in the north, because of spiritual pollution and spiritual bankruptcy, he was sent to preach. And this moral corruption is what permeates the world right now. And the book of Hosea, by theme, is God's loyal love to his covenantal people. We see a major miscue in a marriage. We see a failed partner. We see, amen, a love in the face of liability. We see a whole lot of things in this depiction of a story, but there are three characteristics of God's love that I want to home in on that we all have to learn through the power of the Holy Spirit. Because naturally, what we call love, God doesn't call love. Now, let me give you all the words for love, and I'll run through them real quickly. First is phileo, P-H-I-L-E-O. Phileo has to do with friendship love. Friendship love in the Greek. Then eros, E-R-O-S, is where we get our word erotic. That's a sexual, sensual love. That's the... like you on a breathing machine. That's what's depicted on TV, movies. Third is sorge, S-O-R-G-E. Sorge has to do with a mother's love for a child. And then the agapeo, the agape love is God's love, which is solely to give and expect nothing back in return. It is so difficult for us to cross this chasm from the world's love of feelings, flesh, sexual fulfillment. Come on now, can I get a witness? Over to the other side of service, sacrifice, amen, support, amen, and just selling out for another person's good. It's not natural. It's here that we want to try to, for the time we have, and I'm an educator in the Word, so I'm interested in you leaving with something and not just shouting about nothing. You'll get that on the way home, too. Folk come home from church, they, oh, we had a good time in church. He preached. What did he preach? I don't know, but he preached. You ain't got an idea what the man was talking about. But you just got caught up in emotions. Paul says, I beseech you, therefore, brethren, by the mercies of God, that you present your bodies a living sacrifice, holy, acceptable unto God, which is your reasonable worship, and be not conformed to this world, but be ye transformed by the renewing of your mind. So church is all about renewing your mind. First, I want to look at a love which reflects God's grace. Now, the word grace is love we don't deserve. And amen. Go back to chapter 1. It's a redemption to purchase, to put away, and it's a reception to release, to pull back. Are you with me? The Bible says in the New Testament, listen to this, the law came through Moses, but grace and truth came through Jesus Christ. So we need to differentiate these two. The law. What is the law? The law and works. And there are people who are good people. They love the Lord, but they're still in the Old Testament. The law and works always leads to failure and fault finding. If a lot of your time is finding fault in others, you're under the law of Moses. And you really have forgotten from whence you came. And if somebody don't shake you up, you might just walk out the door thinking that you deserve to be saved. Law not only leads to failure and fault finding, legalism is a pride, license is a pollution, and when I am caught up in the rigidness of rules, I'm critical, I'm cold, and I'm cruel. That's what's wrong with some of us and our children. And they see it. When you were 16 and 17, you were in a whole bunch of hot mess. And because you never released yourself, you automatically put that on your kids. You got a nerve to raise up the rule flag with rigidness and roughness when you and I lived like a dog.
2: Amen.
1: Instead of you saying in a counseling mood, baby, your mom, your dad, you know, at this age, I made some mistakes. And I just want to be honest with you. I want you to avoid what I made. That's all you got to say.
2: That's right.
1: Now, if they say, well, what did you make? Then the next part's up to you. You can, you know. You can say, I'll tell you in heaven. But see, here's the principle here. How I see myself, I see you. What I hold to myself, I hold to you. The bondages to myself are my bondages to you.
2: Yes.
1: So this matter of law is demanding, is difficult, it's resistant, it's rebellious. It's you taking a back step and omitting yourself out of the equation. As if you never sinned. Grace, on the other hand, shows a pity. Thank God that God is pitiful. He remembers that our frames are but what? Dust. Thank God that he's not only pitiful, but he pardons. He promotes when we don't deserve it. I'm talking to somebody up in here. Can I get a witness? He does not give us what we deserve. By God's grace, God is about to prophesy through this prophet a forgiveness in spite of their moral and spiritual bankruptcy. So God comes to Hosea the prophet, and by the way, he prophesied under four known kings, Uzziah, who overstepped his bounds in the priesthood, and God struck him with leprosy, Jotham, who got a little careless with God's word and principles, and Jotham set it up so the next king, Ahaz, started serving Baal, had Baal worship under Ahaz, and then Hezekiah comes along, who was a good king, asked God for 15 more years, amen, and Hezekiah comes along only to slow down the process of judgment, and after Hezekiah left, God brought all the judgment on Israel and Judah. 10 tribes in the north, 2 tribes in the south. When you look at the historicity of this text, it blows our mind that God is saying now to the prophet, here's what I want you to do. I want you to marry a woman of harlotry. Now,
3: there are seven positions on this. One is, this is not an allegory. Some commentators call it an allegory. It's not an allegory. What God is basically saying is, you are prophesied that she may not have been a prostitute when you married her, but she's going to turn into one. She's going to have her lovers. She's going to go to bed with them in spite of your marriage to her. She's going to flirt with other men. She's going to lay with other men. As Israel laid with other gods.
2: All right.
3: And because, and this is God talking, because I hate divorce, I'm going to win her back. Yeah. And I'm going, in spite of her sins, I'm going to purchase her freedom. Her name is Gomer. She's fractured. She has failed. And futuristically, she's going to be unfaithful. Let me stop, pause, and park and give some insight. God is so deep that he has already chosen each and every one of you, including me, to represent him as a witness in a certain way. Now, to the young men out here, God is not telling you to go marry a prostitute. Don't do it. He's not telling you to do that, because I don't want you to leave here and go into Philly and say, well, there's one I'm going to add. Now, God did not ask you to marry a prostitute.
2: All right.
3: I got to give this testimony, though. About 15 years ago, we were at CORE. It was packed. And this very nice-looking lady in the back stood and gave a testimony. She said, you know, I praise God, I was a prostitute, and the Lord saved me. And when she gave the testimony, all the men did like this. I have never seen so many men after CORE greet her. I thought Beyonce was up in here or something, man. I never saw that. Another story for another day. But look at this. Gomer, you're going to have two children. One is named Jezreel, which means God will scatter, future judgment. The other is Loamai, not pity, not my people. And then so God is setting this thing up so that, listen, Hosea married to Gomer is but a microcosm of what God plans to do with Israel. I'm going to let you lay with other gods. I'm going to let you worship other gods. I'm going to let you forget me in your worship. I'm going to let you take advantage of my da-da-da, and then I'm coming after you. Coming to draw you back. Hallelujah. Thank you, Jesus. So one of the things that comes out of this great love story is verse 7. Everything I've been talking about is verses 1 to 6, chapter 1. Look at verse 7. But I will have what? Mercy upon the house of Judah. I will save them by the Lord their God. I will not save them by bow, sword, nor by battle, by horses, nor by horsemen. God says, it's me that's coming to bring you back. Now let's stop, pause, and park. Thank God that we serve a loving God of patience, a loving God, amen, who is virtuous, a loving God who, listen, comes to get us. I don't know if that means anything to you. That means if I fall out of the house of the Lord this morning, if I fall out of fellowship, If I fall out of the Word, if I fall out of praying, if I fall out of fellowship, reading my Bible and fellowshipping with the saints, if none of you come, God's gonna come. Can I get a witness? He gonna find me wherever I settle. If you make your bed in hell, he's there. If you get on the wings of the morning, he's there. What a mighty God. Adam, where are you? He was searching for Adam. He'll come. Won't he come? Some of y'all know he will come because he came and got you. Don't get new up in here this morning. You had strayed. You had backslid. You went back. Come on now. You messed up. You got tired. And you went back out there. But grace. Grace, grace, grace, grace. Grace got you. And grace didn't kick you. Grace wooed you back. Grace loved you back. Grace held you back. Grace will come and get you. That's what God will do. Won't he do it? And I can tell you something else about experience. When you get out of fellowship and get back out there, God ain't sending no tow truck to get you. There are Christians already in place. I'm preaching now. That's going to meet you wherever you go. And they're not going to say what you want them to say. Can I get a witness? But they're going to say it with a bunch of love. Can I get a witness? Why did you leave the place of God for this piece of dirt? That's a loving God. When a prodigal son wasted all his money with riotous living and women, and when he got broke and started eating with the pigs, the Bible says he started talking to himself. Why am I out here with these pigs? When my father owns everything. Why? The Bible says he said within himself, I'm going back home. And here's what I'm gonna, he said, let me rehearse it. This is what I'm gonna say to my father. Father, I have sinned. Lord have mercy. And I'm not worthy to be called your son. Just make me a hired servant. Didn't he do that? But the father was on the lookout. And the father had his arms open. And the father said, put sandals on his feet and put a ring on his finger. Can I get a witness? Put a robe on his back. Why? Because my son that was dead is now alive. I'm going to have mercy. I'm going to have mercy. A reaffirmation of the Abraham covenant. I'm going to have mercy. There's a remnant God is coming after. Can I get a witness? But I will have mercy. See, that's grace. Thank God for grace. Hallelujah, Jesus. You know why I can preach like this? Because, see, I have fallen. Yeah, I have fallen and watched the goodness of the Lord. Watch the pity and mercy, the tenderness of the Lord. Can I get a witness? Y'all ain't praying with me. The Lord is good. Nahum said he's a stronghold in the time of trouble. And look, and he knoweth them that trust in him. You say, well, I hope I never get to the place where I'm about. You will. Keep living. You will. You're going to get to that boulevard of indecision and say, you know what? I'm tired and I'm weary and I'm worn and I'm messed up and I'm crying and I can't see the light from the day. You'll get there. But yea, though I walk through the valley of the shadow of death, I will fear no evil. Why? For thou art with me. Isn't he with you? Thy rod and thy staff, they comfort me. Thou preparest a table before me in the presence of my... You know what brings tears to my eyes? That God waits to be wanted. That's what messes me up. He woos us back with his love. Thank you, Jesus. I know where you are. I know how you feel. I know what you've been through. But I'm here to take you home. I'm here. I'm here to renew your strength. I'm here to put you on eagle's wings. I'm here to help you in spite of your history. I love which reflects God's grace. And listen, always keep God's grace at the forefront of your mind. We are saved by grace through faith. Ephesians 2:8-9. And that faith, what you think is yours is not yours. It's a gift of God. You know, when I think about the eternality of God, theologically, when I think about the eternality of God, here's what God did. God comes along in his eternality. And God, listen, he elects us, Romans 10, he elects us before the foundation of the world, and then he sends a grace and a faith to take over. And when it takes over, then God declares, he declares that there is no chance that you and I can fall away. It's called the perseverance of the saints. So now God adds the perseverance into the equation. So even if I want to fall away, I can't fall away. Some of us have tried to fall away. Hey, can I get a witness? And we can't fall away. We get so far and we gotta, it's almost like God keeps pulling us back. We get to the end and God starts yanking us in. Can I get a witness? It's called the person. You ain't got nothing to do with that. That's not you. That's not your strength. That's not your power. That's God. And there's somebody in your family, somebody in your marriage, somebody on your job that God expects you to extend mercy to. Just like I released you, release them. That folk coming to church trying to shout, and that bitterness and anger and unforgiveness, you can't even get your hand up. You just as chained as Hercules was. Are y'all getting me? See, I know what's wrong with you. I ain't talking to all y'all. We're all up here shouting, and we shouting, and you're sitting out there like this. I said, there you go. Telltale sign. There's something in your life blocking the free flow of the Holy Spirit. We got the best choir in the world, the best musicians in the world. Amen. We're getting the best filet mignon word in the world, but you can't get excited because you're full of hell. Can I get a witness? You're constipated. You're all messed up. You come to church like the hunchback of Notre Dame, and you sit in your seat. You throw a dollar in the plate, and you're trying to get excited, but you can't. But I dare you. I double dare you. I triple dare you to repent and confess your sins and throw them on the table and watch God do wonders. Can I get a witness? You'll run around this church, you'll praise his name, you'll shout from evermore because he's able. Grace. Grace. Amazing grace. How sweet the sound that saved the wretch. I said wretch. Wretch like me. I once was lost, but now I'm found. I was blind, but now I see. Twas grace that taught my heart to fear. Do I have a witness? When you understand the product called grace, you break out in a shout. Because you know that you know that you know that you're no good. You know that you know that God is able to do far exceedingly abundantly above all that you ask or think to the only wise God, our Savior. Lord, you don't owe me anything. Everything came through grace. Thank you for waking me up this morning. Thanking you for starting me on my way. Thank you for watching over my children. Thank you, thank you, thank you, thank you. Thank you. Thank you. Thank you. Hallelujah. Hallelujah. Wait a minute, wait a minute, wait a minute. Listen, listen, listen. Here's the thing. There's others that live better than you, but God gave worse to. Y'all ain't getting this. Can I get a witness? Thank you, Jesus. You have not dealt with me according to my sins, nor have you rewarded me according to my iniquities, but you've been mighty good. You've been good, Lord. Lord, if I really had to tell it, you've been good. Oh yeah, all my prayers weren't answered. Oh yeah, I have pains in my body. I got health issues. Children are wayward. Marriage is in trouble. But God, He's rich. He's rich. He's rich in mercy. He's rich. He's rich. Sometimes I want to question the goodness of God. Well, Lord, where are you? He said, didn't you walk out of that car accident? Hallelujah. Can I get a witness? When the doctors thought you had this, I made it disappear. Can I get a witness? Can I get a witness? When you felt like dying, I revived your spirit. Say it, say it, yeah. Thank you, thank you. I used to wonder why them old folk, when I first got saved, them old folk be in church and they say, Lord, if you never do another thing, you've done enough already. Can I get a witness? Lord, if you never bless me, you've already blessed me. Lord, if you never give me, you've already given to me. Thank you. Thank you. Thank you. Thank you. Thank you. Thank you. Hallelujah. I don't mean no harm and disrespect, but I should be dead of AIDS. But God, can I get a witness? But God, but God, who's rich? Ah. Oh, Lord. Oh, Lord. Oh, Lord. Oh, Lord. Oh, Lord. Oh, Lord. Let me move on. Let me move on. Let me move on. I run all around this church. Let me move on. Hallelujah. Because every time I get in trouble, the Lord pulls me out. Doesn't He pull you out? He's an on-time God. He's a strong God. He's an able. He's an able God. Yeah. Yeah. Thank you. All right. All right, sit down. I'm running out of breath. Sit down. Praise Jesus. Thank you. Not only do we see a love which reflects

0: And logic doesn't apply to God. So for us, when we come to an intersection of trouble, travail, we sit there and we pray for direction. That's logic. God says, I'm so deep, I got the help waiting before the trouble starts. I put this in place. Your trouble started back here. I got something waiting up there for you. Well, when did you put that up there? Before the foundation of the world. I had that thing scheduled to be there. Do I have a witness? So when we start going through trouble and we crying and praying and crying and praying, and then we get caught in gear and the Spirit just pushes us a little bit. He keeps pushing us because he knows the answer's right here. Can I get a witness? And child of God, when you understand that God functions like that, can I get a witness? Amen. It's here. It's here. Chapter 3 real quick. Look how he purchases that which is unfruitful. Are you with me? Hang in there with me now. We're coming in for landing. Look at 3:1-2. Then said the Lord unto me, go yet, love a woman beloved of her friends, and adulteress according to the love of the Lord, microcosm, toward the children of Israel, who look to other gods and love flagons of wine. Lord have mercy. God is saying that in his sense of giving, Lord have mercy, there is a repentance, there's a forgiveness. But here's what we brought out this morning. He gives towards the other person's good. Let me slow up. When I was in the world running the streets, it was me, myself, and I. Are y'all getting this? I wasn't concerned about what you wanted. Really wasn't. Are y'all getting me? I was dating Sister Gordon before we got married. I said, come on, we're going to go to the movies tonight. She said, what are we going to see? I said, don't worry about that. I'll pick the movie. Should have said Godzilla. But look. So my wife is into photography. For me, I'll take a Polaroid and take a picture. I don't care about photography, but that's what she likes. So sacrificial giving is not what I want, it's what she likes. And it's me reaching over the chasm to send her to Utah or wherever she wants to go to take pictures of butterflies and trees, because I don't care about butterflies and trees. I'd rather be in a hotel eating hot wings and watching ESPN. You understand? In fact, deep down inside, I even think it's a little dumb, stupid. Yeah.
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West Style Street in Philadelphia, Pennsylvania. Jesse Fields is the overseer. Apostle Nicole Hall from Ever Abundant Life at the Oak will be the guest speaker. 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For more information, call 215-610-7682, 215-610-7682.

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0: From the beautiful town of Virginia, on the shores of Loch Ramore, it's the Tom Farley Irish Hour. 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
1: Thank you, Tyrone, and welcome one and all, young and old, to the Tom Farley Irish Hour on this wet morning. But no worry, the weather will have cleared up in time for the Eagles game, so we'll be all set for that. Today we'll tell you what we know is going on in the neighbourhood, and we'll be asking for prayers and also to remember all those first responders and Irish Americans who went to heaven on 9/11. Let's double our prayers for them. And please God, he will take care of all those who are suffering from the effects of that evil day. Now with your mug of tea and the slices gone, sit back and enjoy the songs from home with Sean Wilson. Here we go.

Okay, that was Sean Winston. We hope you enjoyed that. And now I want to remind you again of Nathan Carter coming into your Irish Centre. It's not until October the 30th. But Nathan is such a big star, I want to get the word out there. And when he was here twice before, he packed the Irish Centre. So we don't want to leave you out of the atmosphere up there. So it'll be on Friday, the 30th of October. The show starts at 7:30 p.m. and the doors open at 6:30 p.m. And the admission is $50. So it's all happening at the Irish Centre, and we'll be back a little later on to tell you about it. And don't forget, mark your calendar. And now we're going to John McCormick, the great John McCormick, for the Rose of Tralee.

0: the great John McCormick with one of his favorite numbers. Now we'd like to tell you about McCluskey's Tavern on 17 Cricket Avenue in Ardmore. It's open 7 days a week, serving lunch and dinner, and they're famous for their Irish mushroom soup. They have the best pint of Guinness around, and a large selection of beer and tapping by the bottle. 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Now we're going to carry on here with Mac and O, You'll Never Go Back. And you may wonder at the name of this song, but this was a great thing back here 30, 40 years ago when you'd meet somebody who had been here for a while and you hadn't seen them, and you'd meet them and you'd say, oh, you'll never go back now. So this is a kind of a version of that. You'll never go back. Mac and O, here we go.
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Now, we're going to carry on here. For all you folk from the Midlands, here's Larry Cunningham with Misty Rolling Midlands.

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So make it a point to stop in and see Francis if you're just starting a business or you've been in business for a while or you're trying to update it a bit. Stop in and see Francis and talk to him and get his advice. The phone number down there is 610-449-4100. 610-449-4100. And if you talk to Francis, he's the owner. He will steer you in the right direction. And he's one of the good guys. So make his acquaintance as soon as you can if you're going to stay in business. And he will help you out any way that he can along the way there. So we're going to carry on here now with another man from the Midlands, Brendan Shine, my old country home.

Brenda Shine, my old country home. Now I'd like to tell you about Michet's Catering. If you're having a function in your house, on the patio, in the tent, in a hall, whatever you're having it, doesn't make any difference. Just call John McShay and he will put up a superb luncheon or dinner or whatever it is that you're having. He will take good care of you. You'll get him at McShay's, you'll get him at catering@mcshays.com or 215-620-6044. John has been in business since 1996, so he's well acquainted with the places around the main line, and whenever he travel anywhere, doesn't make any difference to set up and do your catering. And I can guarantee you, there'll be no complaints after it's done. So if you have a function coming up, remember John McShay, and don't be sorry later that you got him. Just get him and you'll have a good function while you have him. He will take good care of you. But now we're going here with the Clancy Brothers and Roddy McCauley.

Anyway, that was the Clancy Brothers, and now I'd like to tell you, and for senior citizens, if you had to go out today to the barber shop or the hairdresser in this rain, you probably would say, no, I'm not going to go today, I cancel the appointment, and I'll go some other day. Now, the alternative to that is to call Renee Cunningham. She's a mainline master hairstylist, and she owns her own business, and if one phone call, and she will come to your home, and she will do whatever you want to do with your hair, as far as getting it all prepped up for whatever might be coming up, and she'll be only there for half an hour and 45 minutes, and she'd pack up, she'd bring her own, all her own tools with her, and she'd pack up and she'd leave, and she'd be gone. And all it took was one phone call, and that phone call is 610-247-1244, 610-247-1244. Call Renee, get on her list, and tell her you'd like to have her come out and give your father or mother, whoever, even yourself, a haircut, and she would be there. There'd be no questions, no nothing. She'd be there, and she'd do a great job, guaranteed. So the number again is 610-247-1244. Now I'd like to tell you about Jack Miche's Bar and Restaurant. It's located at 34 East Lancaster Avenue in the heart of Ardmore. The phone number there is 484-416-3547. The bar has a large number of booths and large televisions, and the televisions are, you can see them from anywhere in the premises. There are no dark spots. Every table, every chair has a view of the televisions there. So there's no hope that you're going to miss any sporting event, because that's the way the bar is rigged up, that you can see it from anywhere. In addition to his wide selection of craft beer, Jack Miche's Cuisine includes American, Asian, bar food, burgers, sandwiches, Tex-Mex. And there's good times, good food, and good spirits. Stop in soon for lunch or dinner. It's group friendly. And if you go in there, you may not know everybody in there, but by the time you leave, you'll know most of them, because it's just a friendly place to go, right there in the heart of Ardmore. That number again, 484-416-3547. And John McShea is a great man, a great man. McShea's pumped out great people in there, and they will take good care of you, and you'll have a good time. Now, we're going to carry on here with Andy Cooney and the Irish Waltz. Here's Andy Cooney.

Okay, now we're going to tell you about some people who need prayers in our community, and you're doing a great job because a lot of them seem to be coming along pretty good that we say prayers for. And they're Kevin McGourke, and Kevin is out and about. He's coming along just a little bit left to finish him up now, and he'll be in good shape. The same with Chase Gorman. He's coming along pretty good. He's waiting for one more result from the CAT scan. And four-year-old Macy Geiger and Maureen Wilson was at the luncheon the other day out at the in Havertown, and she looks great. She's back to almost being the same Maureen Wilson, full of fun and laughter and a good time. And she's coming along good, and she wants to thank everyone for the prayers that they sent her. And Ed Lass and his wife, Teresa, I haven't seen them around, but I'd be inquiring about them. And then we have Carmen Weiss, who is doing good, and she's out and about, and she's doing good. And it's just a case of her just keeping above board, and she'd be all right. Jim McGardle is coming along good, and many of you know Jim from his exploits on Facebook. And then, of course, we've got Frank McCartan. Now, Frank was, for the last week or more, down at hospital in Philadelphia at Penn Medicine, and now he's back at the nursing home again. And so he's back in there. He may be there for a week or 2 weeks to see how everything goes along with him. So Frank is, I'd say, you could say he's coming along very good, but he's still got a good way to go. And, you know, I was talking to him the other day. He's very upbeat about the whole thing, but of course, that's Frank. He's upbeat about everything. So keep Frank in your prayers and double your prayers for Frank. And like I said to you this morning, all those poor folk at the 9/11, make sure you include them in your prayers, because a lot of those folk there were Irish and Irish-Americans, and we can't forget them. And the ones who was severely injured and this suffering the after effects of the dust and all that kind of good stuff that was in the building, keep them in your prayers. And prayers work, so keep them going. Thank you for that. Now, I'm going to tell you about who's coming into the Irish Centre. And we have some people coming in there. We have join us for our Freedom Rising series on September the 12th and the 13th. A night of laughter, music and community on September the 19th. Featuring an evening of comedy and entertainment. Experience the powerful documentary, A Fragile Peace, on September the 20th. Followed by a special question and answer with the film director, and get ready for a much anticipated return of Irish country music star Nathan Carter on October the 13th. Well, I've been telling you about Nathan, and Nathan is coming back, very well received when he was here before, so he's coming back again, and we hope you'll all come out and enjoy him. And there's a lot of other little things going on there. There's a comedy night there on Saturday, September the 19th. A night of laughter, music and community. Headlined by Mike Thomas. Featured performances by Tommy Hyland, Norman Clare, Bob Mansell and Dennis Horn. So this is all happening at the Irish Centre. The show starts at 7. The doors open at 6 p.m. Tickets are $40 in advance. So come on up and enjoy a fun night at the Irish Centre again. And of course, I told you about the screening of the thing and Nathan Carter on the 30th. So come up. You won't be disappointed at any of these. Just come on up and enjoy your night out, and you'll have a great time, and you won't be guaranteed, you won't be disappointed. And we'll get more of Macy Geiger as we go along and see how she's coming along. She was only 4-year-old, so we'll have to see how she's doing up there. So anyway, that's the entertainment at the Irish Centre. And now we're going to move on here, and we have Kevin Prendergast, good mail man. Dear old Longford Town.

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They take good care of you. They've been around for over 40 years, and you don't get that unless you are a good company. Now we're going with Isa Grant here in Ireland. Island of Memories. Island of Memories. Isa Grant.

That was hi, Sir Grant. Great job there on that. And now, we're going here with a special request for Sister James Ann and Sister Mary, two great ladies in our community now. And the name of the song is Mother Teresa. And P.J. Murray, he is singing the song. But here's Mother Teresa for Sister Mary and Sister James Ann.

Very nice here, Sister Mary and Sister James Anne. I hope you enjoyed that, Mother Teresa. And now we're going to carry on. We've got a couple of requests to please play again. The Winding Road to Kiltimark. So here's Kevin Prendergast with The Winding Road to Kiltimark. Here we go.

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Now, we have Vince Gallagher. As all others look at you, here's Vince Gallagher.

0: Very nice. I hope you all enjoyed that from Vince Gallagher. Now we're going on here now with a recitation from a man by the name of John Duggan. John Duggan is a Mayo man. He was a policeman in Dublin. He's retired. And now he spends his time doing recitations. And he has one here called The Irish Emigrant. And I want you to pay attention to it. And if you get a chance, let me know. Just drop a little line on the Facebook or whatever. Let me know what you thought of it. The Irish Emigrant. Here's John Duggan.
1: In the late 19th century, the Irish who emigrated to the United States were not thought very highly of in the New World. Many of them were uneducated and were prepared to work hard over long hours in the most menial employment. Many jobs were advertised with the footnote, "No Irish need apply," and so for many of them life was rather difficult. From some parts of Ireland, people emigrated in large groups, and the Catholic priest would accompany them to places like Philadelphia, where there might be no Catholic community or parish. In the early 1920s, an Irish priest, whose name is long forgotten but who is from the west of Ireland, was on his way back home to Ireland because of ill health. He had gone out with a group of emigrants many years earlier. He spent some time on his way home with a priest friend in the Dockland area of New York while awaiting to sail home on the Baltic. During his stay in New York, he helped out the local priest with sick calls to a local hospital, where he attended to a beautiful young Irish girl who was dying. Having administered the last rites of the church, he asked the girl if she wished him to take a message home to Ireland. She promptly gave him a message, and then she passed away. The priest returned to the presbytery but was unable to sleep. He got out of bed and put the message down on paper in verse. After he returned to Ireland, he went to visit an old friend, a schoolteacher, in the town of Clonmel. While visiting the classroom, the teacher asked one of his pupils, a 12 or 13-year-old girl named Ellen Pike, to recite Shakespeare. The priest was very impressed, and when she had finished, he took a piece of blue paper from his pocket and handed it to Ellen. He told her to memorize it and never to emigrate. Written on the piece of blue paper was the message he received from the dying girl in the

Hospital in New York. On the 10th of February 1998, Ellen Pike, now Ellen Houlihan, and residing at Carandine near Kilchamock, County Mayo, recited the verses for me from memory. They are entitled The Irish Emigrant. It was in a lonely hospital in a city far away, the great King Death sat waiting, all impatient for his prey. A fair young maid was dying, and I stood by her bed and smoothed down the pillow on which lay her golden head. I knew that she was Irish, so I asked her if she'd send a message home to Ireland to father, mother, friend. Ah, tell them all at home, said she, as she clasped me by the hand. Tell the boys and girls of Ireland to stay in their native land. The stranger gives us gold, 'tis true, oh, but he takes a heavy toll. He takes the freshness from our hearts, aye, and the lustre from our souls. He takes the brightness from our eyes ere half our youth has fled. O God, the price we Irish pay to eat the stranger's bread. Tell the boys and girls of Ireland, and tell their mothers too, to ask the glorious Irish saints to send them work to do, to keep them on the sacred soil where their saintly feet had trod. O that Irish youth can stay at home is my dying prayer to God. Before the midnight hour had passed, her soul had taken flight, and I gently closed the eyelids o'er the eyes that once shone bright. And I parted on that fair white brow the locks of shining gold, and I folded on that silent breast the hands now still and cold. And then I prayed a fervent prayer upon my bended knees, that God would show his mercy on this maid from o'er the seas, that he may have her in his home, one of that happy band, to share his praises with the saints from our own dear native land. They laid her in a stranger's plot, ah, now free from care and toil. With careless hands they covered in her grave with alien soil. And all the time I thought I heard, through sunshine and through rain, her dying message o'er again in a sorrowful refrain. Tell the boys and girls of Ireland, and tell their mothers too, to ask the glorious Irish saints to send them work to do, to keep them on the sacred soil where their saintly feet had trod. Oh, that Irish youth can stay at home is my dying prayer to God.

me know, when you listen to that, let me know what you thought of it. John Duggan and the Irish Immigrants. Let me know, and so that we know how you feel about some of these that we put on. Now we're going with Kevin Prendergast, and we'll go down to Donegal with the boys from Kennebecs.

Billy Blake there, the voice of Kelly Beggs. And now we're going to finish up, but with the Pogues and the Irish Rover. So here we go with the Irish Rover and the Pogues.

0: Well, that's it for me today, folk. Thank you, Tyrone. And please keep all the victims and the ones who are left behind, because they're the real victims, the ones who are left behind to mourn, keep them all in your prayers at this sad, sad time when we should be living in peace. But apparently peace is not easily got anymore. So keep them in mind, all the victims of 9/11. Please, please, please keep them in your prayers. And until next Sunday, we'll be here again, please God. This is the Tom Farley Irish Hour. We'll be here from 11 until 12. So until then, enjoy your week and keep the prayers coming for those who need them. And until then, Slán agus Beannacht.
1: 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Jesse Fields is the overseer. Apostle Nicole Hall from Ever Abundant Life at the Oak will be the guest speaker. 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Dinner will be served immediately following the service. For more information, call 215-610-7682, 215-610-7682.

Your poop isn't stuck because you need more fiber. It's stuck because the muscles that move it are paralyzed. I'm going to show you why you can sit on the toilet pushing for 20 minutes and barely produce a pebble, and how to finally fix it. 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They run 20 plus feet through your body. Every inch of that 20 feet is lined with muscles. Scientists call them peristaltic muscles, but I just call them your poop muscles. And these poop muscles are what push your waste through your system. They squeeze and contract like an ocean wave, moving everything from one end to the other. When they're working, you go to the bathroom in under a minute and feel completely empty when you stand up. But what nobody tells you is there's a food sitting in nearly every kitchen in America right now that quietly paralyzes poop muscles. Eat enough of it over enough years and those muscles weaken and lose their ability to squeeze, like a sedative slowly putting them to sleep. Without those muscles squeezing, nothing moves. Poop builds up until you've got 10, 15, even 20 pounds of stuck stool blocking up your colon. That's why your belly bloats out like a balloon after every meal. Why you have to strain and push just to eke out a few pebbles. And why you feel like absolute garbage. You're not constipated, you have poop paralysis. Even worse, the longer your poop muscles are paralyzed, the more your bowels stop working the way they're supposed to. Gut problems multiply. You stop going regularly. Foods you used to be able to eat, no problem, start to give you cramps and extreme bloating. Some people even end up needing to manually disimpact themselves just to poop. Others need surgery to remove the poop blockage. So what do most people do? They eat more fiber or choke down Metamucil. But fiber just adds more bulk to already stuck poop, which is like adding more cars to a traffic jam. And it doesn't wake up your paralyzed poop muscles. It just dumps more weight on muscles that can't push what they used to. Laxatives? Sure, laxatives might push some watery poop out of you for a day or two. They irritate your colon enough that something has to come out. But what's scary is, over time, laxatives don't just fail to fix poop paralysis, they cause it. Doctors even have a name for it, cathartic colon. That's when your colon literally forgets how to contract on its own. So you take laxatives because your poop muscles are weak, and the laxatives make them weaker. You take more, they make them weaker still, until your colon stops working without them entirely. And everything else? Drinking more water assumes your poop is just dry. It's not. It's stuck because of paralyzed muscles. Magnesium, castor oil, prune juice, same problem. They all target the poop. They don't wake up the muscles. So what actually wakes up your poop muscles? That's what Dr. Sam spent years figuring out. Dr. Gina Sam, MD, is a board-certified gastroenterologist and one of New York City's leading gut doctors. She was the director of the GI Motility Center at Mount Sinai and has performed thousands of colonoscopies. After seeing inside thousands of American guts, she developed a single method that can wake up paralyzed poop muscles. It has nothing to do with fiber, laxatives, or cleanses. All you need is 7 seconds. Dr. Sam made a short video explaining the science behind her 7-second poop muscle method and how to do it each morning at home. Click below now to watch. 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It walks you through every single step. And remember, your poop muscles won't wake up on their own. The longer they stay paralyzed, the more old waste builds up inside you, fermenting, expanding your belly, leaking back into your bloodstream, all because of something that started with a little bloating and bathroom trips that left you feeling like you weren't empty. Click below to learn Dr. Sam's 7-second method to wake your poop muscles back up so you can finally feel empty and lighter and free of the 10, 15, even 20 pounds of stuck waste that's been weighing you down.

over heaven. Every heaven watch meeting service. 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And one old lady about 82 years old got up. She said, all I want to tell y'all tonight is that I've been running for Jesus over 50 some odd years. This is what she said.

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And there's something about walking with him, hallelujah. Every day gets sweeter than the day before. And for some reason, I don't mind the pitfalls. Because every time I get to one, he's right there. Good God Almighty. And I can say just like that old mother said that night.

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I'm gonna say it one more time. 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

0: sick, but God brought me. 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
1: Oh yeah.
0: And God brought me.
1: Yes, he
0: did. I've been free now.
1: Oh, no.

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Put your hands together. Come on, choir. Let's encourage them out there. 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Oh, my brothers and sisters, because you are in Christ, you are Abraham's heir, and you have an inheritance on your life. 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Go get your inheritance. 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

0: Praise the name of the Lord. Get your inheritance. It's yours. Hallelujah. You are the lender. I like that, and not the borrower. Praise God for you on today. That's turning on your radio to WTMR. That's 800 on your AM radio dial. I thank God this afternoon for Debbie, the storyteller. Yours truly is here because of Debbie. Angie on the job, from the job, allowing me to be a part of her radio station. And guess what, beloved? I've been with her for a few years now. God is really moving in WTMR, and I'm grateful for the opportunity to be before you. Let us pray, beloved. Father, we thank you for this day that you have made, allowing us to rejoice and be glad in it. Remember the people of God everywhere, God, every listener, God, every onlooker that's on Facebook that may watch now or watch it later, Lord God. I'm asking that you help them to receive their inheritance on this afternoon, that they are blessed in the city, God, that they are blessed in the field, hallelujah, that their blessings are chasing them. I want to do it the way it's done in Deuteronomy, the 28th chapter. Father, we just thank you right now for every listener, God. Have your way. Open up the eyes of their understanding, that they would hear you, God, and not me. Oh, God, that they would reach above the break, reach above the trial, reach above the tribulation. Whatsoever has them bound, God, help them to hear your word. Open up the eyes of their understanding, that they would hear you, God, above all. In the name of Jesus, hallelujah. Let's talk about the blessings, the promised blessings for obedience. Hallelujah. Deuteronomy, the 28th chapter, starts out and says, "And it shall come to pass, if thou shalt hearken diligently unto the voice of the Lord thy God." Now, I like that hearken. If you were questioning the word, it says voice of the Lord, which means your ears got to be in tune to the voice of the Lord. If you shall hearken diligently, listen with all your might to the voice of the Lord, to observe and to do all his commandments, which was commanded that day and this day. Hallelujah. He goes on to say, to observe and to do all his commandments, which I command thee this day, that the Lord thy God will set thee on high above all nations of the earth, and all these blessings shall come on thee and overtake thee, if thou shalt hearken unto the voice of the Lord thy God. Blessed shalt thou be in the city, blessed shalt thou be in the field, blessed shall be the fruit of the body, and blessed shall be the fruit of thy ground, and the fruit of thy cattle, the increase of thy kine, and the flocks of thy sheep. Blessed shall be thy basket and thy store, blessed shall be thou when thou comest in, and blessed shalt thou be when thou goest out. The Lord shall cause thine enemies that rise up against thee to be smitten before thy face. They shall come out against thee one way and flee before thee seven ways. The Lord shall command the blessings upon thee in the storehouses and in all that thou settest thy hand to do. He shall bless thee in the land which the Lord thy giveth thee. Hallelujah. The Lord shall establish thee a holy people unto himself. Hallelujah. I'm glad for the blessings of the Lord. Hallelujah. I'm glad that the blessings come upon us. Hallelujah. Thank you, Jesus. Hallelujah. Hallelujah. Hallelujah. I'm glad for his blessings upon us. He goes on to tell us that we will be the head and not the tail. We shall be the lender and not the borrower. Hallelujah. I'm glad. He says, and thou shalt be above only, and thou shalt not be beneath, if thou will hearken diligently to the voice of the Lord, which he commanded us this day. Hallelujah. And then he goes on to tell what would happen if you don't listen. You'll receive curses. Hallelujah. And I'm glad that God is the same yesterday. He's the same today, and he's the same forever. Whatsoever you desire of the Lord, he says that you have to hearken. You have to be obedient, willing and obedient, that you would eat the good of the land. And I'm glad about that on this afternoon. I'm glad that God is the same. He has not changed, and he will not, because it's against his nature. The Bible says, by two immutable things, it's impossible for God to lie. Whatsoever he's promised, trust. He's well able to perform. And I'm going to run real quick. I'm hearing a couple of scriptures here and there. So I'm going to run to Isaiah, the 55th chapter. Hallelujah. I'm glad for his word on today. I'm glad for a bishop that taught me. Hallelujah. He didn't install and ordain me without me knowing how to travel through his word. And I'm glad about it. He says, let the wicked forsake his way and the unrighteous man his thoughts, and let him return unto the Lord, and he will have mercy upon him and to our God, for he will abundantly pardon us. Hallelujah. He goes on to say, for my thoughts are not your thoughts, neither are my ways your ways, saith the Lord. For as the heavens are higher than the earth, so are my ways higher than your ways, and my thoughts than your thoughts. Hallelujah. He says, for as the rain cometh down and the snow from heaven and returneth not thither, but watereth the earth and maketh it bring forth and bud, that it may give seed to the sower and bread to the eater. He says, so shall my word be that goeth forth out of my mouth. It shall not return unto me void, but it shall accomplish that which I please, and it shall prosper in the thing whereto I send it. Whatsoever God has spoken over your life, whatever blessings he's spoken over your life, you shall have them according to his word, because it's going to accomplish what God sends it to. And I'm grateful for that on today. That was my little coming in. Hallelujah. And I'm glad for that. I'm glad for how God is a miracle worker. He has not changed. Come on, travel with me to Matthew, the 15th chapter. Hallelujah. Glory be to our God. Hallelujah. I love to talk about Jesus, and everywhere that he goes, a miracle was about to happen. He was 30 when he began to work. He had 3 years of ministry, because at 33, he went to the cross for you and I. Hallelujah. We've lived longer than him on the earth. Hallelujah. He had to go back and take that, brought back that blood that he brought with his own body. Hallelujah. That set you and I free. I'm so, so grateful that I know the story. I'm so grateful that I have received him as Lord and Savior of my life. Come on, travel with me to Matthew, the 15th chapter. Hallelujah. And I thank God on this afternoon. I'm going to do my best. Hallelujah. To not, you know, just get all caught up. But that's hard for me. I want you to know that's hard. Hallelujah. We're going to start Matthew 15. Father, thank you. Thank you for your word in Jesus' name. Amen. Matthew 15. Verse 21, then Jesus went thence and departed into the coast of Tyre and Sidon. And behold, a woman of Canaan came out of the same coast. And she cried unto him, saying, have mercy on me, O Lord, thou son of David. My daughter is grievously vexed with a devil. And I'm grateful that God is able to answer and to hear the cries of his people, because this woman cried. Now, let's talk about what God answered. We're going to move along a little expeditiously. It says that after she cried, she said, O Lord, thou son of David. She recognized that he came through the seed of David. Hallelujah. My daughter is grievously vexed with the devil. And I think that's looking a little far off. Hallelujah. Not recognizing that he has the power and the ability. She's looking to the natural side of how he was born through the loins of David. Hallelujah. Glory be to our God. But the Bible says in verse 23, but he answered her not a word. Hallelujah. And his disciples came and besought him, saying, send her away, for she cried after us. Now look at this. Jesus does not answer her in her state of mind, where she's looking at the natural side of him. Come on, y'all, because I want you to know that he was 100% man and he was 100% God. And I love the way my son Jarius explained that. He said, remember that it was an immaculate conception. Jarius was talking to me about it yesterday, and he was saying people can't understand how he was 100% man and he was 100% God. Now let's break that down so that we can get it. My son said to me, he said, Mom, he said, when I was born, I have a mother and a father. Hallelujah. So I'm 100% of my dad, and I'm 100% 6% of you, let's break it down, 50-50. That's okay. But when he talked about Jesus yesterday, my son said, now remember, the Holy Ghost is the one that overshadowed Mary. She was a virgin, so she didn't have a natural father, and her mother was Mary. So he was 100% man, and he was 100% God. And I love it. Hallelujah. I love it. When you don't understand, it's because you're thinking in the natural. You're not thinking in the spiritual. And I'm grateful for my children. We can talk about the word of God because that's how they were reared. They know that book like they mama. You hear me? They was reared right on the pews, and they needed what I needed when I grew up, a belt and a Bible. And it still rules and reigns on today. The Bible says in Proverbs 22:6, train up a child in the way that they should go, and when they're old, they will not depart from it. Hallelujah. And I'm glad about that on today. Now let's go back. He didn't answer her because she was talking. I'm only saying what I see. She was talking, oh Lord, thou son of David. She's recognizing the natural side of him. But he's going to take her to a place where she recognizes who he is. So he answers her not a word. And his disciples, those that could have touched and agreed, those that could have pleaded for her, they said, send her away. She's crying after us. Hallelujah. But she was crying because she had a daughter that was vexed. Hallelujah. Grievously vexed. Hallelujah. It was grieving her soul. Hallelujah. Then she came. Now listen, listen, listen. But he answered and said, I am not sent but unto the lost sheep of the house of Israel. Now, I like this because now he's dealing with who she is. Hallelujah. She's of the Canaanites where she was born after the flood. Let's talk about that. After the flood, Noah had got in the ark with Shem, Ham, and Japheth, the ninth chapter of Genesis. After God had destroyed the earth, he let it rain 40 days and 40 nights, and he was pleading and begging for the people to come on in. The Bible says that he preached, he was a preacher of righteousness, telling them it's gonna rain, and they was laughing and making fun of him. They were saying, we never seen rainfall, because the rain was like a mist that come up out of the ground. And if you travel down south, you'll still find some springs where the water is still coming up out of the ground. But I want you to know that it rained 40 days and 40 nights, and God destroyed everything. And I want to remind you on this afternoon that it won't be water this time. It's going to be by fire. And that's why every time it rains, come on, you are able to see the rainbow, because God made a covenant with man saying that he would not destroy the earth again by water. It's going to be fire. Come on, they started in California. It's fires over there. Come on now. God is true to his word. Hallelujah. So over in Genesis, the ninth chapter, it talks about where the children, Noah, after he came out of the ark, he planted a vineyard and he got drunk off of that wine. And the Bible says that he lay naked, and his children, and Ham saw the nakedness of his father as he was laying there. And the other two brothers, when they understood that their father was laying there naked, they took a blanket and traveled backwards so that they wouldn't look at their father's nakedness. So that when Noah woke up, that's what he told him. He said, cursed be Canaan, which is the second generation where the sins fell on the children back in the day. Hallelujah. To the fourth generation. Hallelujah. Glory be to our God. So this is Canaan's descendant. She was a Canaanite of the father of Ham. Let's say Ham had Canaan, and that's where the Canaanites came from. And this woman is a Canaanite. She was considered a Gentile because she wasn't of the Jewish nationality. And I like this because God addresses her Canaanite descendants so that we would understand what he's saying to her when he said, I'm not sent unto the lost sheep, but unto the lost sheep of the house of Israel. And so I like the fact that he said, now listen, she said, and listen to what happens next. The next verse in Matthew, the 15th chapter, verse 25 says, then she came. Then came she and worshiped him. Now listen, it done changed from her talking to a natural man. Did you hear me? It done changed from her talking to a natural man. Now she's in the presence of the Lord. And now she's saying, Lord, help me. I don't want to come to you in the natural ability. I'm coming and pleading for somebody that's in the spiritual. I'm coming and pleading for somebody that can do all things well. Deep down in my soul, I know that you are Lord of Lords. Deep down in my soul, I know that you are King of Kings. Deep down in my soul, I know that you are the lily of the valley, that you are the bright and the morning star, that you are the Alpha and Omega. I know that you to be the which was and is to come. So she began to plead in a different way because the Bible says she began to worship. She stopped asking now. She done got down. She done got down and worshiped. She began to talk to him in a different way. Hallelujah. And look at him. He's still talking. He's still reaching, y'all. But he answered and said, it's not meat to take the children's bread and to cast it to dogs. Now, he's still talking about a position or her a nationality as being a Canaanite. And I love this, y'all. I love it deep down in my soul. Because when you want something from God, the enemy try to tell you that you're not worthy to ask him. The enemy tell you that you ain't nobody. You know that you just a African-American, that you're worse than a dog. Hallelujah. Some people treat dogs better than they treat people. Hallelujah. But she stayed right there. The Bible depicted as her being steadfast and unmovable, because this situation was grievously vexing her, and it was grievously vexing her daughter. She stayed right there when he didn't answer, and she stayed right there when he said who he was sent for, which was the lost sheep of the house of Israel. And she began to worship him even after he called her a dog of that Canaanite behavior. She stayed right there. And after she answered him, she said, truth, Lord, yes, I'm a dog. But the dog eat the crumbs that fall from the master's table. I know that the ability is in you. And I know that you're able with just a crumb to answer my prayer. I know that you're able to do exceedingly and abundantly above all that I could ask a thing, for the benefit of those standing around. I know I'm a dog, but I need a blessing. I need a miracle in my life. I came and there's nothing gonna stop me from asking you for what I need. No matter what's going on in my life, I'ma stay right here. I'ma hold on until you bless me. Though the disciples don't think that I should have it, though you've already stated that it's not my time to come in, I'ma wait all my appointed day. I'ma wait till my change come, cause I came with a need, and only Jesus can meet that need. I don't care what people are saying about me. I'ma be steadfast. I'ma be unmovable. I'ma wait till you move in my behalf. Then Jesus answered and said to her, O woman, great is your faith. Be it unto thee even as you said. You can have what you said because you stood when nobody else was stood. You stood there waiting on me to move, and I'm glad that he showed us a full picture of how this woman, she didn't give up. The Bible says without faith it's impossible to please God, for he that cometh to God must believe that he is, and he's a rewarder of them that diligently seek him. She stayed right there with her little bitty faith, and he rewarded her by letting everybody know, great is your faith. Hallelujah. Oh, I'm glad about that. I'm glad that he told her, great is your faith, woman? Great. Great is your faith, because somebody else might have walked away, but you stayed right there in my presence until you got what you needed. The Bible says that in his presence, there's fullness of joy. Hallelujah. And I'm glad that God is able and that he has not changed, beloved. Whatsoever you desire of the Lord, when you pray, believe that you received it and you'll have. You'll have what you say according to God's word. Hallelujah. I'm grateful for this woman. Hallelujah. And I want you on this afternoon to get your inheritance. Jesus died and he rose again so that you would get your inheritance. Come on, say amen. Hallelujah. Bless the name of the Lord.
1: Get your inheritance. Anybody gonna go get it out there?

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1: Dear ones, welcome to the Watchman Media Ministry. It's so good to be coming your way with the word of Almighty God. It's prayer time. Please bow with us as we approach the throne of grace in prayer. God is able to hear and answer the prayers of the righteous. Heavenly Father, we come to thee in the name of Jesus Christ. We come in behalf of every listening heart. Please bless in a very special way. We're your people, O God. We're living in serious times. In many needs, Satan is angry, marshaling all of his forces together. Help us to be faithful. So bless us where you see thou stand the need of. We'll give you the praise and the honor. Remember the spoken word. Holy Spirit, lead, guide, give us wisdom and knowledge. Let your word resonate in our minds that we might live thereby. Thank you. In Jesus' name, amen and amen. Thank you for tuning in, dear ones. I do want to encourage you to continue to write us. We do need to hear from you. Please support this ministry. You see what we're striving to do. We're preaching Bible truth in these last days, seeking to get people ready for the second coming of Christ. So please, we need your financial support. 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We'll give it at the end of the broadcast. Please take it down. Write us. Let us know that you're there. 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That number is 443-413-3853. That's 443-413-3853. Call that number and request your free Bible course. Matthew 24, verses 13 and 14. But he that endureth unto the end, the same shall be saved. And this gospel of the kingdom shall be preached in all the world for witness unto all nations. And then shall the end come. In our companion text, the angel cried in Revelation 18:2, cried with a mightily strong voice, saying, Babylon the great is fallen and has become the habitation of devils, the hold of every foul spirit, and a cage of every unclean and hateful bird. We're continuing this powerful subject, the gospel of the kingdom, and we're dealing with who is Babylon. This is part 8. Who is Babylon in association with the gospel of the kingdom? Now, on our last broadcast, we introduced this particular subject of Babylon, and Babylon is falling. and we are striving now to answer some questions in association with this particular subject. And these questions are very, very important, my brothers and sisters. And I just want to repeat the questions that we're seeking to answer. Question one, who is Babylon? Question two, what is the fall of Babylon? And question three, how does that fall affect Christians today? And question four, who is God calling out of Babylon? And then question five, how can I know if I am in Babylon? Five important questions that are begging for some answers. And we're seeking the answer of these questions. We started to answer these questions on our last broadcast, dealing with question number one, who is Babylon? And we went to Revelation chapter 17. And Babylon is talked about very, very strongly in Revelation chapter 17. She's called a harlot, and she's sitting on many waters. Kings of the earth have committed fornication with her. The inhabitants of the earth have been made drunk of the wine of her fornication. And she's sitting on a scarlet-colored beast. Now, ladies and gentlemen, we pointed out that there are only two parties upon this earth as far as God is concerned. Those, number one, who stand under the blood-stained banner of Jesus Christ, and those who stand under the black banner of Satan's rebellion. These are the two parties that are recognized by Jesus on planet Earth. And all of us are part of one of these parties. Now, Revelation chapter 12. Revelation chapter 17, Revelation chapter 18, and Revelation chapter 14, 17 and 18, and also Revelation chapter 12. These chapters are revealing the great conflict between the obedient and the disobedient in these last and evil days. And God now is seeking to reveal to us how urgent this is, and he's sending a message of warning so that we can get on his side and make sure that we are fighting under the blood-stained banner of Jesus Christ. Now, in these chapters, we find two different kind of women. Revelation chapter 12, chapter 17, two different kind of women. And God, in his wisdom, has seen fit to use a woman in Bible prophecy as a symbol of his church or a symbol of the false church. Now remember, we're seeking to answer the first question, who is Babylon? That's what we're seeking to find out. And Revelation chapter 17 introduces Babylon as a woman. And we're pointing out now that God in his wisdom has seen fit to use a woman in Bible prophecy as a symbol of his church and a symbol of the false church. Now, you need to understand that the Bible speaks of a one true church and one false church. God is not responsible for all of these different religious persuasions in the world today. That did not come from God, ladies and gentlemen. Jesus Christ established one church with one truth. But we have multiplicities of churches, multiplicities of religions, and God is not the author of that. The Bible speaks of one true church, one false church, and all religions are associated with one of the two. And God declares that His church is pictured as a bridegroom. His church is pictured as His wife. Let's take a look at what the Bible says about the woman in prophecy in connection with being the people of God. What does the Bible say about a woman in prophecy? Well, Jeremiah chapter 6, verse number 2. The Bible says, I have likened the daughter of Zion to a comely and delicate woman. Remember, we're striving to find out who Babylon is. We're trying to identify who Babylon is. Babylon is revealed as a woman sitting on a scarlet-colored beast. Now we find that God uses a woman in prophecy to denote His church or to denote the false church. And here Jeremiah 6:2 says, I have likened the daughter of Zion to a comely and delicate woman. That's a pure, delicate woman. Who would be the daughters of Zion? Well, Isaiah 51:16, I have put my words in thy mouth. I have covered thee in the shadow of mine hand, that I may plant the heavens, lay the foundation of the earth, and say unto Zion, thou art my people. So God refers to Zion as His people. Now He says, I've likened the daughters of Zion to a comely, pure, delicate woman. And another verse in Jeremiah 3, verse 14. Turn, O backsliding children, saith the Lord, for I am married unto you, and I will take you one of a city, two of a family, and I will bring you to Zion. And remember, Zion represents God's people. God is trying to bring His people into one central place, His true church. Isaiah 54, verse number 5. Isaiah 54, verse 5. For thy maker is thine husband. The Lord of hosts is His name. And thy Redeemer, the Holy One of Israel. So God pictures Himself as being the husband of this woman, this comely and delicate woman that represents His church. And then Paul picks it up in 2 Corinthians chapter 11, verse number 2, for I am jealous over you with a godly jealousy, for I have espoused you to one husband, that I may present you as a chaste virgin to Christ. Virgin is pure, pure, perfected. That's God's church, represented in prophecy by a pure, delicate woman. Now you can read about this woman in Revelation chapter 12, verse number 1. Now there appeared a great wonder in heaven. A woman was clothed with the sun, the moon under her feet, and upon her head a crown of 12 stars. Now this woman in Revelation chapter 12 prophetically represents and pictures God's true church. And notice what the Bible says in Revelation 12. Verse number 17, the devil was angry with this woman. The dragon was angry with this woman And we know the dragon is the devil himself. He's angry with this woman, went to make war with the remnant of her seed. Why? Because they keep the commandments of God and they have the faith of Jesus Christ, the testimony of Jesus Christ. That's God's true church. That's the church Satan is angry with. That's the church Satan is attacking with his false ideology. And that's why we must get into Bible truth, because the Bible is clear. You shall know the truth, and the truth will make you free. John 8:32. Very important we get into it and understand it. So, this woman in Revelation 12 represents God's true church. Now, in Revelation 17 is revealed another woman, the second woman in Revelation. Notice what the Bible says about this particular woman. I saw a woman sitting on a scarlet colored beast, which was full of names of blasphemy. The woman was arrayed in purple and scarlet. She was adorned with gold and precious stones and pearls, having in her hand a golden cup. And this cup is full of abominations and filthiness of her fornication. And on her forehead was a name written, Mystery, Babylon the Great. Well, there it is, ladies and gentlemen. We're striving now to identify who Babylon is. And the Bible is clear that this woman in Revelation chapter 17 represents Babylon the Great. All we have to do is find out who this woman represents. Then we'll know who Babylon is, because it is clear that Revelation is pointing out that this woman sitting on a scarlet-colored beast has some names on her forehead, and the name is written Mystery, Babylon the Great, the mother of harlots. Now notice the woman is adorned with all kind of worldly makeup, pearls, gold, and costly array. The woman in Revelation 12, just adorned with 12 crown of 12 stars, standing on the moon, covered with the sun. This woman, worldly from head to foot, which would mean that this woman would have to represent the false religious system. Who is she? What religious system does she represent? That's what we're trying to find out, because that's Babylon. Well, let's continue. The Bible is going to help us with this. Fact is about it, I don't want anything.

the languages at the Tower of Babel. You remember the Nimrod was building a tower, and they were seeking to escape any kind of judgment that God would bring upon the world. And God came down to stop them from building that tower. And in order to stop them, he confounded their language so that they could not understand each other. Thus, the building of the tower was halted. And the term Babylon then refers to confusion. Confusion. They were confused, and they could not continue to build the Tower of Babel. So in Revelation, it stands to represent that this Babylon in Revelation represents religious confusion. And that's why you see so much religious confusion in the world today. The most religious, most confused system in the world is religion. It is confused. Multiplicities of different religious persuasions, teaching different things, total confusion. And it's represented by the term Babylon in Revelation. So you have two women, notice now, two women in Revelation. One in Revelation 12, representing God's true church with God's truth. Then you have the woman in Revelation 17 representing Satan's false religious system with Satan's lies. The woman in Revelation 12, God's way. The woman in Revelation 17, man's way. Two religious systems, the true church, the false church. And these are the only two churches that God recognizes. And all of us who claim to be religious, we're part of one of these churches. And we need to know which one we're part of, the true or the false. Now, God has people in both systems. That's why this last call, this last warning is so important. Come out of the false into the true. Come out of Babylon. Babylon, ladies and gentlemen, represents the false religious system, and that's why the call and warning is loud and urgent. Because most of God's people are found in Babylon. Did you hear what I just said? Most of God's people are found in Babylon. So this second last day message is a warning against false worship. And God is calling his people out of this false religious system. And ladies and gentlemen, he wants us to come out. He doesn't want us to stay there. He wants us to come out. The question is, are we going to adhere to what he's trying to get us to do? Are we going to adhere to that? We need to, brothers and sisters, because if we don't, we're going to end up being lost. So let's take a look now. The second last day message has to do with false worship. And that's why worship is the center of the great controversy between Christ and Satan. Christ desires true worship. Christ deserves true worship. Satan desires any kind of worship. So now we know that Babylon represents the false religious system. Who is that false religious system in the world

0: today. Who is that false religious system in the world today? Well, that's what we are seeking to find out, my brothers and sisters, as we continue to study this particular subject. We're striving to find that out. And we're going to find that out as we get into the Word of God, because God is clear on this. I am so happy about the clarity of the Word of Almighty God. So let's take a look now and just sum this up. Let's take a look and sum this up. The woman in Revelation 12 represents God's true church proclaiming His last day Bible truth. Now let me just elaborate on that just a little bit. God has a truth, and the Bible identifies God's truth. John 17, verse 17, sanctify them through thy truth. Thy word is truth. And then John 14, verse 6, Jesus said, I am the way, the truth, and the life. And in Psalms 119, verse 142, thy law is the truth. So God now has sent his one truth through these three different entities, the Bible, Jesus Christ, the law of God, the Ten Commandments. These three represents and make up God's truth that he's proclaiming to the world through his true church. Naturally, if he has a church, he would deposit his truth in his church. Now, Babylon is Satan's false religious system proclaiming his lies, because Satan is the father of lies, according to John 8:44. Now, there's a great difference here. God's true church can only proclaim truth. It is unadulterated Bible truth. But Satan's false system can proclaim lies mixed with the truth. So in Satan's false religious system, you're going to find a mixture of truth and lies, and this is why so many have been deceived. And God understands that. So through his mercy and his grace, he's sending warnings to call his people back to the true worship of the true God. Are you happy about this truth? We're going to continue it on our next broadcast. Be sure to tune in. God has something very special as we continue this powerful subject. Heavenly Father, please bless your people in Jesus' name. Amen.
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0: Good afternoon. We are broadcasting live from the Church of Christ at 205 North 9th Street, Darby, PA. We have no book but the King James Version of the Bible, and no creed but Christ. 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Or write us at the Church of Christ, Post Office Box 266, Darby, PA 19023. Again, you need to write us, Church of Christ, Post Office Box 266, Darby, PA, zip code 19023. Well, good afternoon, radio listening audience. We're so glad to be in your midst, and this is the Lord's Day, and to my brothers and sisters in Christ, we're so glad to be in your midst this afternoon. Our topic this morning, this afternoon, otherwise, is what some say about Jesus. What some say about Jesus. We find in this letter of record in reference to we find in the Gospel of Matthew chapter 16. I have Brother Cleveland to read for us this afternoon, and beginning with verse. I'll begin reading, Brother. Now I'll let you pick it up at verse 14. All right, Brother Cleveland. Mm-hmm. As we read, the letter tells us here in Matthew chapter 16, verse 13, when Jesus came into the coast of Caesarea Philippi, he asked his disciples, saying, whom do men say that I, the Son of Man, am? He posed that question to him. Is that right, brother? He asked him the question, what are they saying about me here in Caesarea Philippi? In other words, he was asking him this question. Is that right, Brother Cleveland? Mm-hmm. Let's look what the next verse says. Go ahead, let's read, brother.
1: They say.
0: And Milton replied that he got back from them. And they say, what did they say?
1: Some say.
0: Wait a minute. There was some saying something here. Some saying what?
1: Thou art John the Baptist.
0: Now, John is a good man. Huh? He was a forerunner before Christ. But was he that? Absolutely not. But that was some were saying back then in the days of Christ. Some were saying, some say that thou art John the Baptist. Some were declaring. Is that right? Mm-hmm. What was the next answer reply?
1: Some
0: were saying now he was Elias the prophet. Which is no, he wasn't that, but yet there was some saying that. Wasn't that right? Mm-hmm. What else, brother? Let's read on.
1: And
0: that was what?
1: Jeremiah.
0: Now, he was also a good prophet of God. I'll call him the weeping prophet. But was he that? Mm-hmm. Absolutely not. Yet some were saying that he was those things. Some were saying he was John the Baptist, which is not true. Is that right? Some were saying he was Elias the prophet, yet he was not that either. And then there was some calling what, even Jeremiah the prophet. Huh? Another a man of God. Yet he was not that neither. But some were saying he was that. Is that right? And they said, or what? Or one of what?
1: The prophet.
0: Or one of the prophets. Some were declaring that he was to be. Is that right, Brother Cleveland? Mm-hmm. Let's go on next verse. Let's read, brother.
1: He said unto them.
0: He who? Christ. Christ said unto them. What did he say to them?
1: For whom say ye that I am?
0: Now, he posed this question to them. I hear what they're saying about me in Caesarea Philippi, but now I need to know from you. Who do you say that I am? He asked them. Is that right? Mm-hmm. He posed that question to them. Is that right? Let's read, brother. Let's go.
1: Simon Peter.
0: Now, the outspoken one, Peter. And what did he say again, brother?
1: Simon Peter.
0: And know what the reply was. Who gave him the reply? Peter, the one who Jesus chose, one of the 12. And Simon Peter answered him. What happened, brother?
1: And said,
0: what did he say Peter said?
1: Thou art the Christ.
0: That's an uncle, art. That used to be. He said, thou art the Christ. That's the anointed one, all right. Mm-hmm. The heart, the Christ, go ahead, brother.
1: The Son of the living God.
0: He made that declaration, is it right? The Son of the living God. He told Jesus. Man, some of them was calling him John the Baptist. Some were saying, yeah, brother. Mm-hmm. Some were saying it was Elias. Some were saying that as well as Jeremiah. They were saying a lot of things. Is that right? So that lets me know you can't always go by what some say. You got to know him for yourself, what the Word of God says, who he is. Is that right, brother? Because some say a lot of things in this life, but they were wrong. But Peter, being the one I spoke with, told him, thou art the Christ, the Son what? Of the living God, he told Jesus. What was the next verse? Let's see, brother. Let's go on. Notice, man, the Lord going to reply back to Peter. And Jesus answered and said unto who? Unto him who? Unto Peter. What did he say to Peter?
1: That's
0: right. Oh, don't go too fast. He told Peter, at the end, all what some were saying, Jesus told Peter, Peter, you are truly blessed. Blessed art thou. Who, Peter? Why are you blessed? Very good. Let's read.
1: Border.
0: Yeah?
1: For flesh and blood.
0: Who? That little man had revealed this to Peter, who Jesus was. That's what that tells me, brother. He said, for flesh and blood has not what?
1: Revealed it unto you.
0: Has not made it known to you who I am. But he said what?
1: But,
0: don't be too fast. But, who was it? He said, but my Father. Huh? There, brother.
1: Which is in heaven.
0: Where is that?
1: In heaven.
0: Which is in heaven. And let's see, he has a Father. Who? Christ. He declares this. There's no adding to it. Jesus, he says, but my Father, which is how? Where are you at? In heaven. Now, do you believe that this afternoon? I do, because the Bible teaches me, the Scripture tells me that so. The Scripture says also in, believe, 1 Peter 4, 11, if any man speak, let him speak how? As the oracles of God. If any man minister, let him do it as the ability which God gives, that God in all things may be glorified through Jesus Christ. Is that right, brother? Let's go on further. Let's read, brother.
1: I say.
0: Notice what the Lord says to Peter. And I say also unto thee, who's the big Peter? Who's the address? Who are you talking to? Peter. And I say also unto thee, to you, Peter. What do you say to him?
1: That thou art Peter.
0: That thou art Peter. Let you know who's the address. Is that right, brother? Mm-hmm. Let's read.
1: Upon this rock.
0: Notice what the Lord told me. And upon that confession that you made who I am, the Christ, the Son of God, and upon this rock, go ahead, brother.
1: I will build my church.
0: What do you say you're going to build?
1: My church.
0: Who the church belong to? Christ, the one is the builder. He said, and the church belong to him, the church we're talking about this afternoon, not to some man out there made the, call it his church. No, the church we're talking about, Christ, is the founder and builder. Christ says, I'm going to build, and the church belongs to him. He said, he calls my, which ownership. He said, it's my church. You hear that, brother? I didn't say, the Lord, you're reading this. He said, the church belongs to him. And if you're into something else that Christ didn't establish, the Lord knows nothing about it. Is that right, brother? The Bible lets us know in Acts 2 and 47, the Bible says the early saints, the early church, they were praising God and having favor with all the people. And the Lord, not man, and the Lord added to the church, which means the only one, the church that the Lord built, and the Lord added to the church, such as should be saved. That's Acts 2 and 47. Is that right, brother? Let's read on, brother. Let's go on, brother. You can finish that.
1: And the gates of hell shall not prevail against it.
0: You hear that, brother? Hell is not going to prevail because the Lord is going to establish it. That's what the point we're getting at this afternoon. But let's read on further, brother. Let's go.
1: And I'm going to,
0: you know what? I'm so glad the Lord, he has that right and authority. He told me, read in Matthew 28, that all power is given unto me in heaven and in earth. He had authority. And he told Peter, I'm giving you something to work with, Peter. And I'm going, what do you say, brother?
1: And I would give 1, 2, 3.
0: Who was he going to give it to? Peter. Who was the judge? The one who's going to be there on the day of Pentecost and establish, huh, the Lord working with him. And I'm going to give you something, Peter, and I will give unto thee, who's that thing, Peter? Well, the keys to the kingdom. Let me tell you something here, brother. If I don't know who you are, would I give you the keys to my vehicle and I know who you are? I would give it to somebody I knew who I trust in, or if you had my keys, let alone to my house, like to my, even to my car. But Jesus gave the keys to the man who he entrusted with, and that who was it? It was Peter. And Peter, and let me put this in here. Peter was not a pope. Peter was an apostle chosen by Christ. Peter had a mother-in-law. In order to have a mother-in-law, what? You had to be what? Married. Is that right, brother? Oh, yes. He was a married man. So he told Peter, and he said, and I'll say unto you, unto thee, that thou art Peter, and upon this rock, he told him, I'm going to do what? Build. That lets you know he's going to build that church of Christ that he's going to build. But he's going to establish that, right, brother? Oh, yes. And he gave him the keys. And I will give unto thee the keys to the kingdom of heaven. Did he tell Peter that? Yes, he did. What else, brother? Let's go on further, brother.
1: Whatsoever.
0: Yeah?
1: Thou shalt bind on earth.
0: Uh-huh.
1: Shall be bound in heaven.
0: That means, Peter, what did you say for mankind to do for salvation on earth? It's going to be acknowledged in heaven. Because I gave you that authority to do so. Men are saying, oh, no, all you have to do is go to the mourning bench. Just believe in your heart. Did Peter tell you that? Under the New Testament, what man need to do? Peter had that authority on the day of Pentecost. What man need to do? And he addressed Israel. That same one you crucified, Peter told the Jews there, God had made him your Lord and your Christ. That indictment was on them. And they asked for terms, men and brothers, what must we do? Peter said, repent. Some of you, every one of you, by the authority of Jesus Christ. And all right, brother, let me read it for a moment here. Let me go there. I want to read that. Acts 2, since we're making records of it, I want to read that. So what we're talking about, how Peter addressed them there. Acts 2, brethren, we're going back to Matthew 16, but right now we want to go to how it all began. Because Jesus told them to wait there at Jerusalem till they'd be endowed with powerful on high, every brethren. So we find it in Acts chapter 2, and we find, let's pick it up at our brother Cleveland, let's pick it up at, let me see here. Let's pick it up at verse 32. I'll read this, and you read down to verse 34, all right, brother? Verse 32 says, this Jesus, here's brother, this Jesus has God raised up, whereof we all are witnesses. Therefore, being by the right hand of God exalted, who was exalted? Christ was. Is that right, brother? Exalted with us, and having received of the Father the promise of the Holy Ghost, he has set forth this, which ye what now see and what and hear. Heather, what else? For David is not ascended into the heavens, but he saith himself, the Lord said unto my Lord, sit thou on my right hand. Is that right? Until I make thy foes what? Thy footstool. Look at verse 36, brother. What does it say, brother?
1: Therefore.
0: Now who's great, brother?
1: Now all the house of Israel.
0: Now Peter is addressing them. All those Jews there. He's addressing them. Now all the house of Israel, what?
1: Knoweth surely
0: what?
1: That God has made.
0: Wait a minute, don't you say, who did? God, the Father. God has made what?
1: That same Jesus Christ.
0: That same Jesus, yes?
1: Whom you crucified.
0: Who the Jews did. They cried out, crucify him. Is that right? And then let Barabbas go. A robber and a thief. Is that right? And they crucify our Lord and Savior, Jesus Christ. That's right, brother. And Peter now addressing them, being moved by the Spirit, letting Jews know what they had done. They were guilty of this charge. That same one you crucified, God has made him. That same one. That same Jesus whom you have crucified, both what? Both Lord and Christ. Peter declared to them. Is that right? Look what else I read, brother. Let's go.
1: When they heard
0: now, who did? Who's the they? the Jews, the ones who cried out, crucify them same Jews, some of them. Great. What do you say to them?
1: They were pricked in their hearts.
0: Who were those Jews were? They were pricked in their minds. What they heard from Peter, giving the gospel message, what they needed to hear. Let's go, brother.
1: And said unto Peter.
0: Yes, now you know what? Now Peter using authority, Jesus, we just read in Matthew 16, I give to you, Peter, the key to the kingdom. Where you shall bind on earth, going to be bound in heaven. Where you shall loose on earth, that means what Peter said for mankind not to do for salvation on earth ain't going to be acknowledged in heaven. But this is what he told him to do. Read, bro. Let's read. Let's go on. What did they say to Peter?
1: And the rest of
0: the apostles. See, he was not by himself. He had the other support of the 11. Supporting women. They all had the Holy Spirit working together and for the cause of Christ. Let's read, brother. Let's read.
1: Men and brethren,
0: he told them. Read.
1: What shall we do?
0: What we need to do. And you out there, hearing this very broken, what you need to do that you might be saved. God will that all may be saved and come to the knowledge of the truth. Yeah, that's right, brother. Let's go on further.
1: Then Peter
0: said, this man had the authority. Then Peter, what did Peter say?
1: Unto them
0: them that heard his word. What did he say to them?
1: Repent.
0: I mean, you got to have a change of heart. You hear that? You out there this afternoon, you have to have a change of heart. You have the opportunity while you're still living and breathing to obey that gospel, while you still have life. Because there's going to come a time you want to and not able to. So while you're still able to, we're praying to God that you obey the gospel. Because Jesus said, if you die how in your sins, where I am, you cannot come. There's no second chance. You got to do it now while you're alive. That's why he died, that you may have life and have it how more abundantly. Let's read on first. Let's go on, brother.
1: And be baptized.
0: Huh?
1: Every one of you.
0: Some of you.
1: Everybody.
0: Yeah, a few of you.
1: Everybody.
0: All got time. No, everyone that hears this message this afternoon, you out there, you have an opportunity to obey the gospel. Every one of you, repent and be baptized. Now, only you have that. Now, the Lord gave you that choice. And whether you obey or not, the word still has to come forth through the word of God and being directed to all of us. No one is exonerated. We all have to obey the word of God. If you want to be saved, you want to be lost, that's on you. But you have opportunity to obey the gospel while you're still living and breathing. This is why we had this broadcast. And one day I could talk about myself. I'm going back almost 40 years ago. I heard the word, and thank God I responded. Now I'm out here trying to help somebody else. Is that right, brother? So let's move on further. Let's see.
1: Every one of you.
0: Where, brother?
1: In the name of Jesus.
0: By the authority of Jesus Christ. Yes?
1: For the remission of sins.
0: The forgiveness of sins will not be given to you obey the gospel. What can wash away my sins? Nothing but the blood of Jesus. You can talk about all other things, preach a lot of things, but have you obeyed the gospel? And be saved. And continue, like the early church did. They continue in what they were being taught by the apostles. We don't read that before I sit down. We don't further, brother. Let's read.
1: You shall receive.
0: You hear me, those early believers. What they will receive?
1: The gift of the Holy Ghost.
0: See, God's going to give you a gift. The gift of the Holy Ghost. He told them. Is that right, brother? But what I like about this so much, brother, man, I get a little filled up. What verse stop there, brother? What verse you had?
1: 38.
0: You had 38? Mm-hmm. Did you finish 38?
1: Yeah.
0: Now, because of time pushing us, I want to get you out there. Look at, give me verse 40. Mm-hmm. 40. Let's read, brother. Because of time pushing us. Wait a minute, don't go too fast. The Bible says no. When Peter was addressing his audience, those Jews, the Bible says no, and there was many. We don't know how many it was, but until it declared, and with many. All the words. We don't know how what the words were. Well, evidently, it was many because the Bible declares it. Yeah, right, brother. There were many other words. The same man who Jesus appointed, they gave the keys to. There were many other words this man declared. Many other words did he, who appeared, testify and exhort. The word exhort means to encourage. That's right. The bill let them know they need to hear this. Testify and exhort, saying what? Say what? Somebody else?
1: Yourself.
0: You out there, save yourself. while you had the opportunity, while you're still living and breathing, hearing this message this afternoon. Save yourselves. Because there's going to come a time when the Lord comes back. If you're there, if you're not in, you'll be like Noah in the ark. Only those that was in the end, the ark, were saved. All those out perish. Is that right, brother? Huh? Oh, yes. As it was in days of Noah, so shall it so be when the Son of Man comes. You got to get ready now. There's no tomorrow. Tomorrow ain't got time to none of us. So save yourselves. Me, brother.
1: From this
0: what? Crooked
1: generation
0: that we're into. That's me, brother.
1: Wait
0: a minute. You hear that, brother? Then they, who? The audience who he was addressing, the Jews that heard his message. Then they that gladly, they were glad. Thank God they were glad. Happy to hear the message from Peter, this good news. And they that gladly do what? Receive what? Whose words? Peter's words that he gave to them. What they need to know. Though they gladly receive his word, what happened?
1: We're baptized.
0: Oh, I got time. No, they were baptized. Same day they heard, they responded. Same day. They gladly received the men of God's word that same day. They were what? Baptized. They said, oh, I got time. I'll wait till next week. Bro, tomorrow ain't promised none of us. You can leave life out of here. You know what, brother? This is no play game. This is serious. Life holds no guarantee. Jesus, I must work the work of my Father. Why is what still called day? That's life. But when night comes, death, what? No man can work. That's serious, brother. So we see here, those that respond to the message of the man of God on the day of Pentecost, we find here, they that gladly received what his word, who his word, were baptized. Go ahead, brother.
1: In the same day.
0: I know another day.
1: In the same day.
0: Next month.
1: Same day.
0: Next week. No, that same day. That's what you read, isn't that right, brother? Mm-hmm. That same day. What happened?
1: They were added.
0: How? Unto them. How many?
1: About 3,000 souls.
0: It tells us this man's using the key that Jesus gave him the authority to use. And he's using it, and those heard the word responded. And the same day, they were added unto them about how many?
1: 3,000 souls,
0: you're reading. Not only that, read on. Wait a minute, who's the day? Those believers that heard his words. The early saints, the early church. And they continue. They didn't discontinue. Oh, we're all right now. Look, they continue, the Twitcher says. And they who do they believe his words? And they continue. How often?
1: Steadfast.
0: They were steadfast. How?
1: In the apostles'
0: teaching. Teach them. Is that right? So what did you told Peter? Peter, if you really love me, he told him, Peter, you're going to feed my sheep. You're going to teach them. Instruct them. Guide them. Is that right, brother? So he's teaching them the word. And so he says, they continue how steadfastly in the apostles' doctrine, teaching, and fellowship, yes?
1: And breaking of bread.
0: Yes?
1: And in prayer.
0: And in prayers. But it goes on further. Let's go on further. Let's be, brother. And notice what it tells us here. It tells us here, and what?
1: Fear
0: came upon some souls? No, every soul. Not only that, what else happened?
1: Many
0: wonders. Go too fast. And many wonders. And not only that, and what? And signs were done by everyone or all the believers. No, it don't tell you that. What is it?
1: Were done by the apostles.
0: All the believers. No, by the apostles. Is that right? These signs were done. They were told to go and do such. And for further references, we made reference of that. Let's see for a moment here, brethren. The time is pushing us this afternoon. But since I made reference to it, let's look at, to bear that out. Give me a Mark. Chapter 3, brother. The time is pushing us. Mark chapter 3, verse 13. You got to close it out. Mark 13, verse, Mark 3, 13. What says there, brother? Mm-hmm. You got it?
1: And he going up into a mountain.
0: Yeah.
1: And called unto him whom he had, who was.
0: Yeah.
1: And they came unto him.
0: And they came to, and look at it, verse 14, and he ordained how many? 12. That they should be with him, and he might send them forth to preach. Mm-hmm. Is that right? And to be, and to have power to heal sickness and to cast out what? Devils. Is that right? But the exact time, we look at where he, let me see here. Oh, yes. But, you know, until the time of Christians along, until the next appointed time, we meet again. May God bless you. And heaven smile upon you is our prayer.

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0: 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It's now time for the Holy Souls Hour with Joe Valtry. This portion of the Holy Souls and its sponsor is Vera, in memory of her parents, Pete and Rose.
3: And now, for God the Father, Chaplet. In the name of the Father, the Son, Holy Spirit, amen. Dearest God, our Father, I humbly ask that on my journey home to you, your holy angels protect and guide me. That your blessed saints in heaven intercede for me, and that your suffering souls in purgatory pray for me as I pray for them right now. Jesus, my God and my Savior, you loved me so much you died for me on a cross so that I too could return to our Father in heaven. You are the way, the truth, and the life. Through your Holy Eucharist, please sustain me and be present with me on my journey home to you. Amen. Holy Spirit, my God and my sanctifier, Jesus sent you to me for my journey back home to the Father. Please purify and refine me. Fill me with your divine light and love so that the presence of God may dwell with me and in me. Amen. And now for the chaplet. The disobedience and exile of God's children. Our Father who art in heaven, hallowed be thy name. Thy kingdom come, thy will be done on earth as it is in heaven. Give us this day our daily bread and forgive us our trespasses as we forgive those who trespass against us. And lead us not into temptation, but deliver us from evil. Amen. In praise, we say 8 times, I love you, Father, I give myself to you. I love you, Father, I give myself to you. I love you, Father, I give myself to you. I love you, Father, I give myself to you. I love you, Father, I give myself to you. I love you, Father, I give myself to you. I love you, Father, I give myself to you. I love you, Father, I give myself to you. The presence of God our Father in the Old Testament era. Our Father who art in heaven, hallowed be thy name. Thy kingdom come, thy will be done on earth as it is in heaven. Give us this day our daily bread, and forgive us our trespasses, as we forgive those who trespass against us. And lead us not into temptation, but deliver us from evil. Amen. In thanksgiving, I love you, Father, I give myself to you. I love you, Father, I give myself to you. I love you, Father, I give myself to you. I love you, Father, I give myself to you. I love you, Father, I give myself to you. I love you, Father, I give myself to you. I love you, Father, I give myself to you. I love you, Father, I give myself to you. The fiat of Mary, our mother. Our Father who art in heaven, hallowed be thy name. Thy kingdom come, thy will be done on earth as it is in heaven. Give us this day our daily bread, and forgive us our trespasses, as we forgive those who trespass against us. And lead us not into temptation, but deliver us from evil. Amen. In offering, I love you, Father, I give myself to you. I love you, Father, I give myself to you. I love you, Father, I give myself to you. I love you, Father, I give myself to you. I love you, Father, I give myself to you. I love you, Father, I give myself to you. I love you, Father, I give myself to you. I love you, Father, I give myself to you. The fiat of Jesus, our Savior, our Father who art in heaven, hallowed be thy name. Thy kingdom come, thy will be done on earth as it is in heaven. Give us this day our daily bread, and forgive us our trespasses, as we forgive those who trespass against us. And lead us not into temptation, but deliver us from evil. Amen. In repentance, I love you, Father, I give myself to you. I love you, Father, I give myself to you. I love you, Father, I give myself to you. I love you, Father, I give myself to you. I love you, Father, I give myself to you. I love you, Father, I give myself to you. I love you, Father, I give myself to you. I love you, Father, I give myself to you. The sending of the Holy Spirit, our sanctifier, our Father, who art in heaven, hallowed be thy name. Thy kingdom come, thy will be done on earth as it is in heaven. Give us this day our daily bread, and forgive us our trespasses, as we forgive those who trespass against us. And lead us not into temptation, but deliver us from evil. Amen. I love you, Father, I give myself to you. I love you, Father, I give myself to you. I love you, Father, I give myself to you. I love you, Father, I give myself to you. I love you, Father, I give myself to you. I love you, Father, I give myself to you. I love you, Father, I give myself to you. I love you, Father, I give myself to you. That was in my inheritance. The choice of God's prodigal children to return to their Father. Our Father, who art in heaven, hallowed be thy name. Thy kingdom come, thy will be done on earth as it is in heaven. Give us this day our daily bread, and forgive us our trespasses, as we forgive those who trespass against us. And lead us not into temptation, but deliver us from evil. Amen. In saying my yes, I love you, Father, I give myself to you. I love you, Father, I give myself to you. I love you, Father, I give myself to you. I love you, Father, I give myself to you. I love you, Father, I give myself to you. I love you, Father, I give myself to you. I love you, Father, I give myself to you. I love you, Father, I give myself to you. The fiat of God, our Father's children, our Father who art in heaven, hallowed be thy name. Thy kingdom come, thy will be done on earth as it is in heaven. Give us this day our daily bread, and forgive us our trespasses, as we forgive those who trespass against us. And lead us not into temptation, but deliver us from evil. Amen. In fidelity, I love you, Father, I give myself to you. I love you, Father, I give myself to you. I love you, Father, I give myself to you. I love you, Father, I give myself to you. I love you, Father, I give myself to you. I love you, Father, I give myself to you. I love you, Father, I give myself to you. I love you, Father, I give myself to you. The coming of the new Jerusalem, our Father, who art in heaven, hallowed be thy name. Thy kingdom come, thy will be done on earth as it is in heaven. Give us this day our daily bread, and forgive us our trespasses, as we forgive those who trespass against us. And lead us not into temptation, but deliver us from evil. Amen. In consecration, I love you, Father, I give myself to you. I love you, Father, I give myself to you. I love you, Father, I give myself to you. I love you, Father, I give myself to you. I love you, Father, I give myself to you. I love you, Father, I give myself to you. I love you, Father, I give myself to you. I love you, Father, I give myself to you. We conclude with the prayers, with these prayers. Dearest God, our Father, I love you. I adore you and I worship you. Amen. Father, Son, Holy Spirit, amen. Well, thank you, everybody, for tuning in. We want to say some other prayers here. This is called the prayer called the Rosary of Provision. O infinite mercy of God, who provides for men of goodwill, widows and orphans, meeting their material and their spiritual needs, open the pantries of heaven. In the name of the Father, a blessing. In the name of the Son, a blessing. In the name of the Holy Spirit, a blessing. Send me the provisions I need to meet my needs this day. Name your intentions. And we say in our Father and Apostles' Creed, our Father who art in heaven, hallowed be thy name. Thy kingdom come, thy will be done on earth as it is in heaven. Give us this day our daily bread, and forgive us our trespasses, as we forgive those who trespass against us. and lead us not into temptation, but deliver us from evil. Amen. Or, I believe in God, the Father Almighty, Creator of heaven and earth, and in Jesus Christ, His only Son, our Lord, who was conceived by the Holy Spirit, born of the Virgin Mary, suffered under Pontius Pilate, was crucified, died, and was buried, and descended into hell. The third day, He rose again. He ascended into heaven, and is seated at the right hand of God, the Father Almighty. From thence He will come to judge the living and the dead. I believe in the Holy Spirit, the Holy Catholic Church, the communion of saints, the forgiveness of sins, the resurrection of the body, and life everlasting. Amen. In the Father, Son, Holy Spirit. Amen. That was a prayer of provisions. God will provide for you. And here's another prayer. We'll conclude with these prayers here. The Fiat of the Eternal Father. Say these prayers from the beginning of the day, and I promise you, my children, I guarantee I will cover you in my arms and send you my angels, a Saint Michael, to protect you and all the saints of your baptism and of your devotions, to be with you during the day and guide you and assist you. And here's the prayer. Say this every morning. My beloved Father, thy will be done on earth as it is in heaven. Be thou my Father. Be always my eternal Father. Do not leave my soul. Do not abandon me. Do not leave me out of your sight, my Father. For I am your child, whom you have created to please you, to adore you, to honor you. Live in my days as you have given me the license to live it. I offer this fiat through Mary to Jesus, to you, eternal Father. Amen. In the name of the Father, the Son, Holy Spirit. Amen. And these are beautiful prayers we can say every Sunday. You say them every day if you like. Just call, ask for the prayers. We are at 215-725-7165. That's Kathy. 215-725-7165. If you like any of these prayers, so let's be put on our prayer line. Don't forget now, we're here every day at 3 o'clock with the Chapel of Mercy. That's 7 days a week where listeners support it. 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Or if you can't get in touch with Kathy, call Susan at 609-440-4299. 609-440-4299. Now stay tuned. We have the Stations of the Cross here every day of the week, 7 days a week, followed by the Chapel of Divine Mercy. Now we have the Stations of the Cross coming up. Thank you, Vera Maggiore, in memory of her parents, Peter and Rose. Now for the Stations of the Cross. God bless everybody. Have a beautiful Sunday.

0: 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We adore you, O Christ, and we bless you.
1: Because by your holy cross you have redeemed the world.
0: My innocent Jesus, to free me from eternal death, you allowed yourself to be condemned by a pagan judge to the death of the cross. Give me a hatred for sin and the grace so to live, that I may one day obtain from you a merciful sentence. The poor souls in purgatory have already been judged. Through your mercy, they have escaped hell, yet on account of their sins, your justice has condemned them to the fire of purgatory. O merciful Jesus, have pity on them. Revoke the sentence of their exile and open to them the gates of heaven. My Jesus, mercy. Our Father, who art in heaven, hallowed be thy name. Thy kingdom come, thy will be done on earth as it is in heaven.
1: Give us this day our daily bread,
0: and forgive us our Hail Mary, full of grace, the Lord is with thee. Blessed art thou among women, and blessed is the fruit of thy womb, Jesus. Eternal rest grant unto them, O Lord. Merciful Jesus, grant them eternal rest. Second station, Jesus is made to bear his cross. We adore you, O Christ, and we bless you. O Holy Cross, you are the tree of life, the gate of heaven, our salvation and our only hope. Be my salvation at the hour of death. O Jesus, be mindful of your servants who have departed this life with this sign of faith. Free them by the victorious power of your cross, with which you have conquered death. Lead them into eternal life and happiness. Please kneel. Third station, Jesus falls for the first time under his cross. We adore you, O Christ, and we bless you. Through your weakness under the cross and the merits of this first fall, grant me perseverance in my good resolutions, that I may always walk faithfully in your holy ways. The souls in purgatory now suffer because they neglected and abused your graces in this life. They now realize that no sin-stained soul can see God. Have mercy, therefore, on them and cleanse them from all their sin. Through the intercession of your sorrowful mother, deliver them from purgatory. Please kneel. My Jesus, mercy. The fourth station, Jesus meets his afflicted mother. We adore you, O Christ, and we bless you. O heart of Mary, O heart of Jesus, I offer my life for my sins. May the sweet names of Jesus and Mary be on my lips and in my heart at the hour of my death. O sweetest heart of Jesus, we implore that we may love you more and more. Sweetheart of Mary, be our salvation. Mother most sorrowful, merciful Queen of the Holy Souls, into your hands I place my few merits and implore you to unite them with the infinite merits of your Son. Offer them to the eternal Godhead for those souls who are bound to me by ties of relationship. Please kneel. Mother of mercy, pray for them. Mother of sorrows, console them. My Jesus, mercy. The fifth station, Cyrenian helps Jesus to carry his cross. We adore you, O Christ, and we bless you. O my Jesus, I accept the cross, I embrace it. Let me help you to carry your cross by being patient in all trials that may assail me. How many souls in purgatory now regret their past impatience? But you, O Lord, be generous with them and remit that which still remains to be expiated. Please kneel. My Jesus, mercy. The sixth station, Veronica wipes the face of Jesus. We adore you, O Christ, and we bless you. O Lord Jesus Christ, you who have left on Veronica's veil the impress of your blood-stained countenance, grant that the memory of your bitter passion and death may ever remain impressed on my soul. Have pity on the poor souls, made to your image and likeness, and redeemed by your most precious blood. Free them from all sin, that they may enter heaven, to see you face to face forever and ever. Please kneel.

from you again. Have mercy, O Jesus, on those souls who now suffer the pains of purgatory for mortal sins committed in this life. O clement heart of Jesus, have compassion on them. Please kneel. My Jesus, mercy. The eighth station, Jesus comforts the women of Jerusalem. We adore you, O Christ, and we bless you. Most compassionate heart of Jesus, my Jesus, who said to the holy women, weep not over me, but weep for yourselves and for your children. Make me weep for the ingratitude which I have returned for your love. I wish to make amends in this life for my sins, that I may obtain pardon of them in the next. Grant me a tender love for the souls in purgatory, especially for the souls of my relatives. For the future, I promise to do what I have neglected through my forgetfulness and hardness of heart. Please kneel. My Jesus, mercy. The ninth station, Jesus falls the third time. We adore you, O Christ, and we bless you. Through this most painful fall, O Jesus, I ask you to deliver me from an unhappy death, which would plunge me into hell. From the power of the enemy, deliver my immortal soul, and make me live and die in your grace. Look with mercy upon the poor souls doing penance in purgatory. With tears and prayers, they seek your help and mercy. Hear their prayers and lead them out of that place of punishment into the blessed peace of heaven, there to enjoy forever the splendor of your glory. Please kneel. My Jesus, mercy. The tenth station, Jesus is stripped of his garments. We adore you, O Christ, and we bless you. My most blessed Redeemer, stripped of your garments for love of me, grant me holy modesty and purity. Deliver me from all dangerous inclinations to created things. Make me die to everything of this world, that a death separation from all earthly things may be easy. Of what benefit now are wealth and the pleasures of this world to the souls in purgatory? Their bodies they had to leave to worms, and their wealth to heirs. Only their works have followed them, the good to be rewarded, the evil to be punished. O Lord, put an end to their suffering. Do not keep them any longer from their heredity of the saints, but pardon them and admit them into the realm of eternal bliss and happiness. Please kneel. My Jesus, mercy. The 11th station, Jesus is nailed to the cross. We adore you, O Christ, and we bless you. My most innocent Jesus, nailed to the cross for my sins, I beseech you through the merits of your horrible suffering to come to my aid in my last sickness and agony. Grant me the grace to receive in time your most holy sacraments. Come to me then, O most holy Viaticum, and pour in upon my soul the patience of your most sacred heart. And you, O Mary, my mother, console me in that hour and make sweet my sufferings through the sorrow that pierced your heart at the crucifixion. Lamb of God, have mercy on the souls in purgatory whose sufferings are greater than those of all the sick and dying. Spare them this agony, and through the merits of your passion, admit them into your eternal dwellings. Please kneel. My Jesus, mercy. The 12th station, Jesus dies on the cross. We adore you, O Christ, and we bless you. Through your 3 hours' agony on the cross, grant me, O Jesus, a happy death. Take me when I am best prepared. In that hour, fill my soul with holy sentiments of faith, hope, and charity.

Give me true and perfect contrition for my sins, and the grace to accept with Christian resignation my death with all its pains and sufferings. May I leave this world invoking your most holy name. Mary, Mother of Sorrows, refuge of the dying, be near me in my last agony. Remember me, O most loving Jesus, the poor souls, with that love with which you did give comfort to the good thief. This day you shall be with me in paradise. Call these souls into the kingdom of your glory, that they may praise you together with all the angels and saints forever and ever. My Jesus, mercy. The 13th station, Jesus is taken down from the cross. We adore you, O Christ, and we bless you. O Jesus, you whose soul did descend to the dead to announce peace to the just of the Old Testament, descend now amongst the poor souls who yearn for you. Free them from the chains of their slavery and grant them the liberty of true children of God. O Mary, my mother, may I, like Jesus, be placed in your arms at my departure from this world. Be with me at the tribunal of the divine judge, that through your intercession I may obtain a favorable sentence. Sweetheart of Mary, be my salvation. My Jesus, mercy. The 14th station, Jesus is laid in the tomb. We adore you, O Christ, and we bless you. O Jesus, through the merits of your bitter passion and death, and through your glorious resurrection, I beseech you, have compassion on the poor souls and grant them a happy and glorious admission into heaven. Let them enter into that peace so long desired. Let them contemplate the splendor of the beatific vision. Let them bless eternally your mercy. Sweet heart of Mary, be my salvation. When I myself shall be condemned to that place of torture, when my body will be in the cold earth and my soul in the fire of purgatory. Most loving mother, on that day, save your child. Bring me quick relief, and through your merits deliver me from the flames, that I may thank you in heaven, and with you and all the saints, adore and love Jesus, your beloved Son, who with the Father and the Holy Spirit lives and reigns, true God, forever and ever. Amen. My Jesus, mercy.

Holly's Souls Hour with Joe Valtry continues off atop your TMR 800 AM, Camden, Philadelphia. The sponsor for this portion of the program is Tamala Chappell. Pardon me, Tamala Chappell. Wishing her daughter, Colin, a happy birthday, and her friend, Sue, a happy birthday as well. And prayers are requested for all her family and deceased friends.

Good afternoon. Welcome to the Holy Souls Hour with Joe Veltri. The Holy Souls Hour can be heard every Monday through Thursday from 3 until 3:30 in the afternoon and every Friday from 3 until 4 o'clock in the afternoon. And now, once again, here is Joe Veltri.

0: welcome to the Holy Souls Ministry. Thanks for tuning in. We're here with the Holy Sacrifice in the Mass. Our celebrant is Reverend Father Rafer Emmons. Thank you, Father, for being with us.
1: Hey, thank you again, Joe.
0: For being so faithful and celebrating these Masses. Thank you, Karen, for being here with us today.
2: You're welcome, Joe. Thank you.
0: And we got, again, John and Anne Marie Madrigal. Thank you.
2: Thank you, Joe.
3: Thank you, Joe.
0: Okay, and we're going to go right into the Chapel of Divine Mercy. And our producer is Michael Roberts. In the Father, the Son, Holy Spirit, amen. You inspired Jesus with the source of light, God's flow for souls in the ocean of mercy, open up for the whole world. Oh, Font of Life, and Fountain of Divine Mercy, you wrote the whole world and empty yourself out upon us. Oh, blood and water, which goes forth from the heart of Jesus, as a fountain of mercy, I trust in you. Our Father, who art in heaven, hallowed be thy name. Thy kingdom come, thy will be done on earth as it is in heaven.
1: Give us this day our daily bread, and forgive us our trespasses, as we forgive those who trespass against us. And lead us not into temptation, but deliver us from evil. Amen.
0: Hail Mary, full of grace, the Lord is with thee. Blessed art thou among women, and blessed the fruit of thy womb, Jesus.
1: Holy Mary, Mother of God, pray for us sinners in the hour of our death. Amen.
0: I believe in God, the Father Almighty, creator of heaven and earth, and in Jesus Christ, his only Son.
4: Amen.
0: Who was conceived by the Holy Spirit, born of the Virgin Mary, suffered under Pontius Pilate, was crucified, died, and was buried. He descended into hell. The third day he rose again. He ascended into heaven and is seated at the right hand of God, the Father Almighty, from whence he will come to judge the living and the dead.
1: I believe in the Holy Spirit, and the Lord Jesus Christ, the communion of saints, forgiveness of sins, resurrection of the body, and life everlasting. Amen.
0: Eternal Father, we offer you the body, the blood, the soul, the divinity of your dearly beloved Son, our Lord Jesus Christ.
1: And for the sins of the whole world.
0: For the sake of his sorrowful passion.
1: Have mercy on us, in the whole world.
0: For the sake of his sorrowful passion.
1: Have mercy on us, in the whole world.
0: For the sake of his sorrowful passion.
1: Have mercy on us, in the whole world.
0: For the sake of his sorrowful passion.
1: Have mercy on us, in the whole world.
0: For the sake of his sorrowful passion.
1: Have mercy on us, in
0: for the sake of a sorrowful passion.
1: Have mercy on us and on the whole world.
0: For the sake of a sorrowful passion.
1: Have mercy on us and on the whole world.
0: For the sake of a sorrowful passion.
1: Have mercy on us and on the whole world.
0: For the sake of a sorrowful passion.
1: Have mercy on us and on the whole world.
0: For the sake of a sorrowful passion.
1: Have mercy on us and on the whole world.
0: Eternal Father, we offer you the body, the blood, the soul, divinity of your dearly beloved Son, our Lord Jesus Christ.
1: And for our sins and for the sins of the whole world.
0: For the sake of his sorrowful passion.
1: Have mercy on us and on the whole world.
0: For the sake of his sorrowful passion.
1: Have mercy on us and on the whole world.
0: For the sake of his sorrowful passion.
1: Have mercy on us and on the whole world.
0: For the sake of his sorrowful passion.
1: Have mercy on us and on the whole world.
0: For the sake of his sorrowful passion.
1: Have mercy on us and on the whole world.
0: For the sake of his sorrowful passion.
1: Have mercy on us and on the whole world.
0: For the sake of his sorrowful passion.
1: Have mercy on us and on the whole world.
0: For the sake of his sorrowful passion.
1: Have mercy on us and on the whole world.
0: For the sake of his sorrowful passion.
1: Have mercy on us and on the whole world.
0: For the sake of his sorrowful passion.
1: Have mercy on us and on the whole world.
0: Eternal Father, we offer you the body, the blood, the soul, the divinity of your dearly beloved Son, our Lord Jesus Christ.
1: And atonement for our sins and the sin of the whole world.
0: For the sake of his sorrowful passion.
1: Have mercy on us and on the whole world.
0: For the sake of his sorrowful passion.
1: Have mercy on us and on the whole world.
0: For the sake of his sorrowful passion.
1: Have mercy on us and on the whole world.
0: For the sake of his sorrowful passion.
1: Have mercy on us and on the whole world.
0: For the sake of his sorrowful passion.
1: Have mercy on us and on the whole world.
0: For the sake of his sorrowful passion.
1: Have mercy on us and on the whole world.
0: For the sake of his sorrowful passion.
1: Have mercy on us and on the whole world.
0: For the sake of his sorrowful passion.
1: Have mercy on us and on the whole world.
0: For the sake of his sorrowful passion.
1: Have mercy on us and on the whole world.
0: For the sake of his sorrowful passion.
1: Have mercy on us and on the whole world.
0: For the sake of his sorrowful passion.
1: Have mercy on us and on the whole world.
0: Eternal Father, we offer you the body, the blood, the soul, the divinity of your dearly beloved Son, our Lord Jesus Christ.
1: And atonement for our sins and the whole world.
0: For the sake of his sorrowful passion.
3: Have mercy on us and on the whole world.
0: For the sake of his sorrowful passion.
3: Have mercy on us and on the whole world.
0: For the sake of his sorrowful passion.
3: Have mercy on us and on the whole world.
0: For the sake of his sorrowful passion.
3: Have mercy on us and on the whole world.
0: For the sake of his sorrowful passion.
3: Have mercy on us and on the whole world.
0: For the sake of his sorrowful passion.
3: Have mercy on us and on the whole world.
0: For the sake of his sorrowful passion.
3: Have mercy on us and on the whole world.
0: For the sake of his sorrowful passion.
3: Have mercy on us and on the whole world.
0: For the sake of his sorrowful passion.
3: Have mercy on us and on the whole world.
0: For the sake of his sorrowful passion.
3: Have mercy on us and on the whole world.
0: Eternal Father, we offer you the body, the blood, the soul, and divinity of your dearly beloved Son, our Lord Jesus Christ.
3: In atonement for our sins and the sins of the whole world.
0: For the sake of his sorrowful passion.
3: Have mercy on us and on the whole world.
0: For the sake of his sorrowful passion.
3: Have mercy on us and on the whole world.
0: For the sake of his sorrowful passion.
3: Have mercy on us and on the whole world.
0: For the sake of his sorrowful passion.
3: Have mercy on us and on the whole world.
0: For the sake of his sorrowful passion.
3: Have mercy on us and on the whole world.
0: For the sake of his sorrowful passion.
3: Have mercy on us and on the whole world.
0: For the sake of his sorrowful passion.
3: Have mercy on us and on the whole world.
0: For the sake of his sorrowful passion.
3: Have mercy on us and on the whole world.
0: For the sake of his sorrowful passion.
3: Have mercy on us and on the whole world.
0: For the sake of his sorrowful passion.
3: Have mercy on us and on the whole world.
0: Holy God, holy mighty one, holy immortal one.
3: Have mercy on us and on the whole world.
0: Holy God, holy mighty one, holy immortal one.
3: Have mercy on us and on the whole world. World.
0: Holy God, holy mighty one, holy immortal one.
3: Have mercy on us and on the whole world.
0: Eternal God, whose mercy is endless and a treasury of compassion inexhaustible, look kindly upon us and increase your mercy in us. That difficult moments we are not despair nor become despondent. With great confidence, submit ourselves to your holy will, which is love and mercy itself. Amen. And Jesus,
4: we trust in you.
0: Amen to that. And now, for the Holy Sacrifice of the Mass, our Reverend Father Ray Fernandez. Thank you, Father.
1: Thank you, Joseph. Let's begin this. Let's begin all good things in the name of the Father, and the Son, and the Holy Spirit.
5: Amen.
1: The grace of our Lord Jesus Christ, the love of God, and the fellowship of the Holy Spirit be with you all.
6: And with your spirit.
1: My brothers and sisters, pray ourselves to celebrate these sacred mysteries. Let's take this time to call to mind our sins. You sent to heal the contrite of heart. Lord, have mercy.
6: Lord, have mercy.
1: You came to call sinners. Christ, have mercy.
6: Christ, have mercy.
1: You prayed for us at the right hand of the Father and intercede for us. Lord, have mercy.
6: Lord, have mercy.
1: Almighty God, have mercy on us. Forgive us our sins and bring us to everlasting life.
6: Amen.
1: In both word and deed, that which is pleasing to you. For the Lord Jesus Christ, your Son, lives and reigns with you in the unity of the Holy Spirit, one God, forever and ever.
6: Amen.
7: First reading. A reading from the book of the prophet, Sirach. Wrath and anger are hateful things, yet the sinner hugs them tight. The vengeful will suffer the Lord's vengeance, for he remembers their sins in detail. Forgive your neighbor's injustice. Then when you pray, your own sins will be forgiven. Could anyone nourish anger against another and expect healing from the Lord? Could anyone refuse mercy to another like himself? Can he seek pardon for his own sins? If one who is but flesh cherishes wrath, who will forgive his sins? Remember your last days. Set enmity aside. Remember death and decay, and cease from sin. Think of the commandments. Hate not your neighbor. Remember the Most High's covenant and overlook faults. The word of the Lord.
8: Thanks be to God.
7: Responsorial Psalm. The Lord is kind and merciful, slow to anger and rich in compassion.
8: The Lord is kind and merciful, slow to anger and rich in compassion.
7: Bless the Lord, O my soul, and all my being. Bless his holy name. Bless the Lord, O my soul, and forget not all his benefits.
8: Lord is kind and merciful, slow to anger, rich in compassion.
7: He pardons all your iniquities, heals all your ills, redeems your life from destruction. He crowns you with kindness and compassion.
8: Lord is kind and merciful, slow to anger, and rich in compassion.
7: He will not always chide, nor does he keep his wrath forever. Not according to our sins does he deal with us, nor does he requite us according to our crimes.
8: Lord is kind and merciful, slow to anger, and rich in compassion.
7: For as the heavens are high above the earth, so surpassing is his kindness toward those who fear him. As far as the east is from the west, so far has he put our transgressions from us.
8: The Lord is kind and merciful, slow to anger, and rich in compassion.
7: The second reading. A reading from the letter of Paul to the Romans. My brothers and sisters, none of us lives for oneself, and no one dies for oneself. For if we live, we live for the Lord. And if we die, we die for the Lord. So then, when we live or die, we are the Lord's. For this is why Christ died and came to life, that he might be the Lord of both the dead and the living. The word of the Lord.
8: Thanks be to God.

0: Hallelujah. The Lord be with you.
1: And with your spirit.
0: Reading from the Holy Gospel according to Matthew.
2: Glory to you, Lord.
0: Peter approached Jesus and asked him, Lord, if my brother sins against me, how often must I forgive him? As many as seven times. Jesus answered, I say to you, not seven times, but 77 times. That is why the kingdom of heaven may be likened to a king who decided to settle accounts with his servant. When he began the accounting, a debtor was brought before him, owed him a huge amount. Since he had no way of paying it back, his master ordered him to be sold, along with his wife, his children, and all his property, in payment of the debt. At that, the servant fell down, did him homage, said, Be patient with me. I will pay you back in full. Moved with compassion, the master of his servant let him go and forgave the entire loan. When that servant had left, he found one of his fellow servants who owed him a much smaller amount. He seized him and started to choke him, demanding, Pay me back what you owe. Falling to his knees, his fellow servant begged him, Be patient with me and I will pay you back. But he refused. Instead, he had the fellow servant put in prison until he paid back the entire debt. Now, when his fellow servants saw what had happened, they were deeply disturbed and went to their master and reported the whole affair. His master summoned him and said to him, You wicked servant, I forgave you your entire debt because you begged me to? Should you not have had pity on your fellow servant as I had pity on you? Then in anger, his master handed him over to the torturers until he should pay back the whole debt. So will my father do to you unless each of you forgives your brother from his heart. The Gospel of the Lord.
1: Praise to you, Lord Jesus Christ.
0: Peter approached Jesus and asked him, Lord, if my brother sins against me, how often must I forgive him? As many as seven times? Jesus answered, No, but 77 times. In the name of the Father, Son, and Holy Spirit.
1: Amen. Amen.
0: During the next several days, several weeks, we're going to reflect on what do we do in times of disaster? And does God really hear our prayers when everything else seems to be going wrong? One of the things that we all do is to have insurance. Because when we purchase insurance, we know that it's our way of protecting ourselves against any disaster. For car insurance, protects us against car accidents. We know life insurance protects us against loss of life or limb. And we know health insurance keeps us when we get sick. I'm going to ask you a question, though. Is your insurance paid up? He woke up suddenly to an early morning whistling sound coming down the street. In fact, it sounded like an electric train. But he knew he didn't live near a railway, so he opened the windows and pulled up the blinds to find out what the noise was. And all of a sudden he saw a twister, a spinning cone, a tornado coming down his street. This wasn't the kind of thing, however, that happened where he lived. He lived in Philadelphia. This is something that supposed to only happen in the Midwest, in open fields, not in the city. So he ran downstairs, looked down the street, and noticed a tornado had already taken out three houses across the street from him. Was lifting up in the air and was coming on his side of the street where it took off three other houses. He kept asking himself, what am I going to do? How should I react? Tornadoes don't happen in Philadelphia. Well, it missed his house and went on to the next block and began to do its damage there. But even though it was a frightening sight, he was calm, cool, and collected. Because he knew he had paid his disaster insurance. And even if everything was taken from him then, he knew he would get it back in return. Now, I wonder if we can say that about our homes, about our health, about our lives. And could we say it about our eternal life? Is your insurance paid up? We know that to protect ourselves, we talk to agents who are going to give us the money we're going to need in times of disaster so that we have nothing to worry about. But do we do the same thing with God? Do we take time to associate with God, to build a relationship with God? Do we make God our protector? We seek forgiveness from God so that when we die, we have nothing to worry about because our obligations to God are paid up. We're always asked to remember those people who've died, who've passed on, the souls in purgatory, for whom we can pray, and who can pray for us. That's another way of ensuring that one day we will quickly go to heaven. Today, as we reflect on the disaster that took part in my friend's life, but he had no fear because insurance paid up to the insurance company. Let us ask the Lord to give us the same assurance when we die, because our insurance has been paid up to God. In the name of the Father, and the Son, and the Holy Spirit.
1: Amen. Amen.
3: One God, the Father Almighty, maker of heaven and earth, of all things visible and invisible, I believe in one Lord Jesus Christ, the only begotten Son of God, born of the Father before all ages, God from God, light from light, true God from true God, begotten, not made, consubstantial with the Father. Through him all things were made. For us men and for our salvation, he came down from heaven, and by the Holy Spirit was incarnate of the Virgin Mary, and became man. For our sake, he was crucified under Pontius Pilate, he suffered death and was buried. He rose again on the third day, in accordance with the Scripture. He ascended into heaven, and is seated at the right hand of the Father, who will come again in glory to judge the living and the dead, and his kingdom will have no end. I believe in the Holy Spirit, the Lord, the giver of life, who proceeds from the Father and the Son, who with the Father and the Son is adored and glorified, who has spoken through the prophets. I believe in one holy Catholic and Apostolic Church. I confess one baptism for the forgiveness of sins. And I look forward to the resurrection of the dead and the life of the world to come. Amen.
4: Blessed are you, Lord God of all creation, for through your goodness we have received this bread we offer you. For the earth, the work of human hands, will become for us the bread of life.
3: Blessed be God forever.
4: Blessed are you, Lord God of all creation, for through your goodness we have received this wine we offer you. Through the vine and work of human hands, to become our spiritual drink.
3: Blessed be God forever.
4: Humble spirit, contrite hearts, be accepted by your Lord. May our sacrifice and state this daily pleasing to you, Lord God. Wash me, Lord, from my iniquity, and cleanse me from all my sins. Pray, my brothers and sisters, my sacrifice and yours may be acceptable to God, the Almighty Father.
3: May the Lord accept the sacrifice at your hands for the praise and glory of his name, God, the Lord of all his holy church.
4: Let us pray. As you offer your mysteries, O Lord, may the observance of what is your due, we humbly ask you that what we offer to the in your name may profit us in our salvation through Christ our Lord.
3: Amen.
4: The Lord be with you.
3: And with your spirit.
4: Lift up your hearts.
3: We lift them up to the Lord.
4: Let us give thanks to the Lord our God.
3: It is right and just.
4: It is truly right and just. Our duty and our salvation, always and everywhere, to give you thanks, Father most holy, dear beloved Son, Jesus Christ, your word, through whom you made all things, whom you sent as our Savior and Redeemer, incarnate by the Holy Spirit, and born of the Virgin, fulfilling your will and gaining for you a holy people. He stretched out his hands as he endured his passion, so as to break the bonds of death and manifest the resurrection. And so with the angels and all the saints, we declare your glory, as with one voice we acclaim.
3: Holy, holy, holy, holy Lord God of hosts, heaven and earth are full of your glory. Hosanna in the highest. Blessed is he who comes in the name of the Lord. Hosanna in the highest.
4: Today we pray the second Eucharistic prayer. You are indeed holy, O Lord, the fount of all holiness. Make holy, therefore, these gifts, we pray, by sending down your Spirit upon them like the dewfall, that they may become for us the body and blood of our Lord Jesus Christ. The time is betrayed, entered willingly into his passion. He took bread and giving thanks, he broke it, and he gave it to his disciples, saying, take this, all of you, and eat of it, for this is my body, which will be given up for you. In a similar way, when supper was ended, he took the chalice, and giving you thanks, he gave it to his disciples, saying, take this, all of you, and drink from it, for this is the chalice of my blood, the blood of the new and eternal covenant, to be poured out for you and for many for the forgiveness of sins. Do this in memory of me. The mystery of faith.
5: We proclaim your death, O Lord, and your resurrection, until you come again.
4: Therefore, as we celebrate the memorial of his death and resurrection, we offer you, Lord, the bread of life, the chalice of salvation. We thank you've held us worthy to be in your presence and minister to you. Humbly we pray that partaking of the body and blood of Christ, we may be gathered into one by the Holy Spirit. Remember, Lord, your church spread throughout the world, and bring it to the fullness of charity, together with Francis our Pope, Nelson our Bishop, our current Bishop, and all the clergy. Remember also our brothers and sisters who have fallen asleep in the hope of the resurrection, and all who have died in your mercy. Welcome them into the light of your face. Have mercy on us all, we pray, with the Blessed Virgin Mary, Mother of God, blessed Apostles, St. Joseph, her spouse, and all the saints who have pleased you throughout the ages. We may merit to be co-heirs to eternal life. We may praise and glorify you, your Son, Jesus Christ.
6: Through him and with him and in him, O God, Almighty Father,

0: that says, command, informed by divine teaching, we dare to say,
1: Our Father, who art in heaven,

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1: Deliver us, Lord, we pray, from every evil. Graciously grant peace in our days, that by the help of your mercy, we may be always free from sin and safe from all distress, as you await the blessed hope, the coming of our Savior, Jesus Christ.
0: For the kingdom, the power, and the glory are yours, now and forever.
1: Lord Jesus Christ, you said to your apostles, "Peace I leave you, my peace I give you. Look not on our sins, but on the faith of your church." And graciously grant her peace and unity in accordance with your will. Live and reign forever and ever.
2: Amen.
1: Peace to the Lord be with you always.
0: And with your spirit.
1: Let's now offer each other a sign of Christ's peace.
3: Peace, Father. Peace, Karen.
4: Peace.
3: Peace, Anne Marie. Peace, John.
1: Peace, yes, may the body and blood of our Lord Jesus Christ, may eternal life thus receive it.

0: Jesus Christ, Son of the Living God, but will the Father work of the Holy Spirit. You wrote life. Through your death, you gave life to the world. Free me by this, your most holy body and blood, of all my sins and every evil. Keep me faithful to your commandment. Never let me be parted from you. Behold the Lamb of God. Behold him who takes away the sins of the world. Blessed are those called to the supper of the Lamb.
1: Lord, on my word, I mention that turns to my roof. Only share the word, and my soul shall be healed.
0: The body of Christ give us safe for eternal life.
2: Amen. Amen.
0: The body of Christ.
1: Amen.
0: The
1: body of
0: Christ.
2: Amen.
3: Amen.
0: Let us pray. Renewed by this heavenly food, we humbly implore you, Lord, that having received your Son born in the tender virgin under sacramental signs, we may profess him in words and hold fast to him in deeds, who lives and reigns forever and ever.
4: Amen.
0: The Lord be with you.
4: And with your spirit.
0: May Almighty God bless us all. The Father, and the Son, and the Holy Spirit.
2: Amen.
0: Go in peace, the Mass is ended.
1: Thanks be to God.
0: A
5: spiritual communion. Lord Jesus, I turn towards the holy tabernacle where you live, hidden for love of me. I love you, O my God. I cannot receive you in holy communion. Come, nevertheless, and visit me with your grace. Come spiritually into my heart. Purify it, sanctify it. Render it more like your own. Amen. Lord, I'm not worthy that you should enter under my roof, but only say the word, and my soul shall be healed. O sacred heart of Jesus, may the whole world burn for love of you. Amen. And now, we'll conclude with the St. Michael prayer. St. Michael the Archangel, defend us in the day of battle, be our safeguard against the wickedness and snares of the devil. May God rebuke him, we humbly pray, and do thou, O Prince of the Heavenly Host, by the power of God, cast into hell Satan and all the evil spirits who prowl about the world, seeking the ruin of souls. Amen. God bless everybody.
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1: 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They run more than 20 feet through your body. Every inch of that 20 feet is lined with muscles. Scientists call them peristaltic muscles, but I just call them your poop muscles. And these poop muscles are what push waste through your system. They squeeze and contract like an ocean wave, moving everything from one end to the other. When they're working, you go to the bathroom in under a minute and feel completely empty when you stand up. But what nobody tells you is there's a food sitting in nearly every kitchen in America right now that quietly paralyzes poop muscles. Eat enough of it over enough years, and those muscles weaken and lose their ability to squeeze like a sedative, slowly putting them to sleep. Without those muscles squeezing, nothing moves. Poop builds up until you've got 10, 15, even 20 pounds of stuck stool blocking up your colon. That's why your belly bloats out like a balloon after every meal. Why you have to strain and push just to eke out a few pebbles, and why you feel like absolute garbage. You're not constipated. You have poop paralysis. Even worse, the longer your poop muscles are paralyzed, the more your bowels stop working the way they're supposed to. Gut problems multiply. You stop going regularly. Foods you used to be able to eat no problem start to give you cramps and extreme bloating. Some people even end up needing to manually disimpact themselves just to poop. Others need surgery to remove the poop blockage. So what do most people do? They eat more fiber or choke down Metamucil, but fiber just adds more bulk to already stuck poop, which is like adding more...
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5: I shared with some of you before that right outside of my job one day, there was a woman coming towards me with a bottle in her hands, and her hands was all like this, and she was coming. I wasn't the only person out on the street. There was a whole bunch of people at the bus stop. She's coming towards me. Hallelujah. And I said to her, I said to her, freeze, don't take another step. And they looked at me, and they said, people was out there, they looked at me, they said, oh my gosh, maybe he's going to hit her. I said, no. I said, I'm not talking to you, but I'm talking to the demon on the inside of you. And I said, and I know you know who I am. So back up, shut up, put the bottle down, and don't say another word. She backed up, she shut up, she put the bottle down, and she stood there. I said, now, hallelujah, I'm gone. Don't touch me, Lord have mercy. Don't come near me. Listen, you got to know who you are. But after you walk with God for a little while, you'll begin to realize, oh, I have dominion. I can do stuff that I never imagined I could do. Folk on your job don't like you, Lord have mercy, because I have dominion. When I walk in the door, the demons know, oh, he's here. He's here. Everybody got to back up. Everybody got to back up. Lord have mercy. They might not have been doing good on your job. I remember one year on my job, hallelujah, they were about to lay folks off. You remember that, Elder Callahan? They was about to lay folks off because they didn't have any business. There wasn't enough business for the summer, Christmas holidays. They were going to lay folks off at Christmas time. Are y'all hearing this? Hallelujah. God, because you have dominion. When I come to the job, they hired me. A few months after they hired me, Lord have mercy, they were getting ready to let folks off. But Lord have mercy, God caused me to talk to a man in Maryland, Lord, on the phone. He said, I got a job. Hallelujah. Mm-hmm. He said, I need a 500,000 books produced, and it has to be done before New Year's, before the year comes out. We're in December. He said, but I got to have it before the year goes out. I quoted the job. It was about $360,000 worth of work. I took it back to him. They said, oh, yeah, he's not going to do that. The man sent the deposit. Y'all don't hear me. We got the job. I went to the man in the bindery. I told him, I said, we got the job. He said, oh, what are we going to do? They got together, started huddling. What are we going to do? Said, well, we can't lay nobody off because we got to get this job done. What we're going to have to do is we're going to have to hire some additional tents so we can produce the job. When you have dominion and authority, got the hand of God is on you. And wherever you go, that place is blessed. You'll be blessed in the city, blessed in the field. Lord have mercy. Wherever the sole of your foot shall tread, it's a place of blessing. Y'all don't hear me? You have to know who you are. Lord have mercy. Listen to this. Once we grow in God and realize the dominion we have, then we can speak to the mountain, hallelujah, in our life, and the mountain has got to move. If you're not used to speaking to the mountain, maybe you don't realize what kind of dominion you have. That's another reason. Shake yourself up and say, oh, wait a minute, I have dominion. When we have dominion, we can step into the midst of the storm, and we can speak peace in the midst of every storm. Y'all don't hear me. Have you ever tried it? Come on, somebody. Tell your neighbor, have you ever tried it? Have you ever tried it? Come on, tell somebody, you got to try it today. You got to try it today. You got to start trying stuff. We hear a sermon like this preached. Oh, come on, somebody. Touch your neighbor. Tell them, don't sleep on this one. Come on, come on. Listen. Tell them. Because we hear a sermon like this preached. We say, oh, that was such a good message. Thank God. That was a good message. No. See, let me share something with you. A good message is just that, a good message. But what you want to do is take the word and apply the word.

I'm gonna try it. I told you about how a long time ago, Lord have mercy, I asked God to stop the rain so I could go to my job without using an umbrella, so I leave my job without using an umbrella, and it worked. A few weeks ago, I was getting ready to ride in my car. I said, well, it's been a while, Lord. Y'all don't hear me. We got dominion. I said, it's been a while, Lord. It's raining out here. I said, Lord, I want you to stop the rain. So I had to speak to the rain. Lord, I want you to stop the rain and do it again. You did it before. Now do it again. If I have dominion, do it again. Did not the rain stop? Y'all don't hear me. So I could drive, and I saw the sun begin to shine. I share with you, Lord have mercy, dominion is not just for the little things. Dominion is for the big things also. Oh, y'all hear me? The training ground is the little things. Lord have mercy. But once you graduate, somebody else shout, I'm graduating today. Once you graduate, you speak to the big things and you declare, I have dominion. You must do what I say. I have dominion. When God gave Adam dominion, he said, you have dominion over the fish of the sea, over the fowl of the air, over all the creeping things on the earth. Are you hearing this? Lord have mercy. I should have tried it last night. I thought about it. I should have tried it. Last night I saw a fly flying in the house. Y'all think I'm crazy. So a fly in the house. I said, I need to tell you what to do. Lord have mercy. Because you don't belong in the house. I need to tell you to go get out. I need to open the door and put you out. Lord have mercy. But I was trying to finish the message. And so I didn't tell the fly to get out. I just killed it. Here's how it works. I still exercise dominion, but I didn't exercise mercy. I didn't give mercy, but I exercised dominion. Listen, I gotta close. Listen, I don't know about you, but I feel like we need to learn to speak victory in our lives. We need to speak victory. If we have dominion, we got to learn to speak victory. Oh, y'all don't hear me. The dominion is so that we can be victorious. And not just a little while, but continuously victorious in our life. That's why God's given us this dominion. You received it, now use it. Listen here. You got to declare in your mind, I will not lose another battle because I did not exercise the dominion that God gave to me. Now, I want you to understand, there are some things God will say, listen, I know you got dominion, but I want you to go through this one. Because I'm a train you in this. I'm going to prove you in this. I'm going to bring you up in this. I'm going to let you go through this one. So just because you say to something stop and it don't stop, don't say, oh, see, that proves it. That proves it. I ain't got no dominion. That proves the word ain't working. Yes, the word does work, but it also works by the authority of God. God is the supreme authority. If God says, I just want you to go through a little while longer because I need to see where you stand in me, then don't think it didn't work. But there is time, hallelujah, and then there is eternity. I told you that before, Lord have mercy. When we pray in time, God hears in eternity, and then God answers immediately in eternity. But then he says, hallelujah, I've answered, but I'm going to do it for you. Then, hallelujah, Lord, at the appointed time, in the fullness of time, and that's how God came. When Jesus came into the world, he didn't come immediately, he came in the fullness of time. When the time was right, he came in. When the time is right, God will manifest the blessing unto you that he declared you should have. What are we doing in the meantime? We are walking towards it. And when we're walking towards it, what are we doing? We are praising God as we move towards it.

0: Lord have mercy. I prayed for the blessings of God in my life, but it did not happen in the instance. What am I going to do now? I'm going to give God praise. I was glad when they said unto me, let us go into the house of the Lord. Lord have mercy. I'm going to worship God. I'm going to give him glory. I'm going to thank him. My shout will not diminish. My praise will not diminish. My faith in God will not diminish. Because he that hath begun a good work in me will perform it until the day of Jesus. It's not over. I'm walking into victory. I'm shouting my way into victory. I'm praising God into victory. I'm giving God glory. Time is about to catch up with eternity. Time is about to catch up with eternity. And when time catches up with eternity, well, yes, God will find me blessing him. God will find me giving him glory. I'm not going to wait until the battle is over, but I'm going to show God I will yet praise him who is the health of my countenance and my God. I will bless the Lord at all times. His praise shall continue be in my mouth. My soul shall make her boast in the Lord. The humble shall hear thereof and be glad. Then I'm going to say to my buddy, oh, magnify the Lord with me, and let us exalt his name together. For this poor man cried, but the Lord heard me. I hear God saying, tell somebody, I hear you. I hear you. I hear you. Come on, stand on your feet and give God some praise. Oh, praise him. Come on and praise him. I have dominion with power. Well, yes. Praise him, somebody. Praise him, somebody. I have dominion with power.
1: 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God bless you. This is Dr. Edward Wilson, pastor of Mount Zion Pentecostal Church, and we are the Church of Your Destiny. 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
6: I hope I
7: people
6: still have enough voice on this one. I was
8: fishing a few weeks ago, and Brother Spike, he goes with me, and he just kind of pays me no attention when I go off into my world out there in the lake. And a song dropped into my spirit that I don't know if I've heard it in the last 40 years. And I start singing it and humming it. And of course, when I gave this to the musicians and the choir on Monday night, I think this ended up being their favorite. It just simply says, "Oh, my record will be there, be its pages dark or fair.

that you can live any kind of way. Name is on the church book, and I've got heaven secure. One day, we must all stand before the judgment seat of Christ. And I got news for you. Even that thing done in the dark, and you thought didn't nobody see it, I want you to know your record is gonna be there. Come on, tell three people, your record and my record will be there. Now this one, I don't want anybody to stand up. I want you to sing in your seat. But I want you to think back. And I want you to remember the day when the Lord saved you. And especially remember the day when he baptized you in the Holy Ghost. And when I call your day, that's when I want you to stand up. I want you to stand up until I get to your day. But once I get to your day, then you can stand up and keep on standing until we get to the end. It goes like this.

you once had blessed fellowship with the Lord, but as time went on, you strayed away from the church, forgot about your relationship with the Lord. But I hope something will be said tonight during this recording that will help you to decide it's time to go back to Jesus. Huh?

0: And the thing about it, it's not that the Lord left you. It reminds me of a story that I heard once, that there was a gentleman, he and his used-to-be girlfriend, now it's his wife, they've been married 25 or 30 years, and they were just discussing, you know, what happened during the years.
1: Help me, Lord. Hallelujah.
0: She said, you know, it used to be when we rode down the street, we were so close until people couldn't tell if it was one person or two in the car. And she's trying to make him feel responsible. He said, but baby, let me remind you of one thing. The car is still configured the same. I was driving, and now I'm sitting next to the door on the left, and you're sitting next to the door on the right. Who moved? In other words, he was still in the same place. So I just want you to know that if there's a relationship that has drifted apart between you and the Lord, he didn't move. He's yet where he's always been. Because I got something on the inside.
1: Hallelujah. Bless your name. Lord, we just want to thank you that through it all, you kept us when we couldn't keep ourselves. In the midst of circumstances, situations over which we had no control, when our lives were out of control, you kept us. And we just want to say thank you. Thank you, Jesus. Yeah. Hallelujah, hallelujah. Bless your name. Now, Lord, look on us today. Anoint these lips of clay. Allow us to speak as an oracle of Christ. We give your name the glory, the honor, and the praise through Christ our Lord. Amen and amen. Come on and give the Lord a hand of praise. We've been kept by his grace, by his mercy. And we cannot help but give God the glory and the honor. Praise the Lord. I want to go immediately into the scripture. The book of 2 Kings, chapter 4. If you have that, say amen. I still hear a few pages rattling. 2 Kings chapter 4. I want to read the first 7 verses. Come on and read aloud with me. Now there cried a certain woman of the wives of the sons of the prophets unto Elisha, saying, Thy servant, my husband, is dead, and thou knowest that thy servant did fear the Lord. And the creditor is come to take unto him my 2 sons to be bondmen. And Elisha said unto her, What shall I do for thee? Tell me. What hast thou in the house? And she said, Thine handmaid hath not anything in the house save a pot of oil. Then he said, Go borrow thee vessels abroad of thy neighbors, even empty vessels, borrow not a few. And when thou art come in, thou shalt shut the door upon thee and upon thy sons, and shall pour out into all those vessels, and thou shalt set aside that which is full. So she went from him and shut the door upon her and upon her sons, who brought the vessels to her, and she poured out. And it came to pass, when the vessels were full, that she said unto her son, Bring me yet a vessel. And he said unto her, there is not a vessel more, and the oil stayed. Then she came and told the man of God, and he said, go, sell the oil, and pay thy debt, and live thou and thy children of the rest. I want you to just look back to verse 2. And Elisha said unto her, what shall I do for thee? Tell me, what hast thou in the house? I would submit to you today that every person in here, you may not have what she had, but every person in here, you have something that God can use. Why don't you look at somebody and just tell them that you have something that God can use. Yes, yes. I feel today, in fact, one reason that this particular theme rested in my heart and in my spirit is the fact that the youth and young adult choir is singing today. And I know that this is a day when the devil is wreaking havoc and playing games with the minds of our young people. Well, he's playing games with the minds of men of the old folk too. But it's a little late to try to get some folk straightened out. But hopefully the message isn't too late to instill a bit of self-esteem and self-worth in some of our young people who do not really know who they are in God and who God is in them. You know, the enemy would tell you that you are just useless. I've never heard of so many young people killing themselves, committing suicide. And it's certainly in the African-American community, that used to be a thing that we wouldn't do. But you've got people taking their lives and sometimes a suicide pact between two or more. And all of it based on the fact that, well, I mean, after all, what does this world have to offer? As a protest, I'm just going to leave here. Well, honey, let me tell you something. The world, and this is one thing that the world and the church also has in common. No need in you self-destructing, thinking that that's going to make everybody else change. Because this world was here before you got here. It's going to be here when you're gone. And like I said, the church has that in common also. You have some people who just almost kill themselves because there's something in the church they don't like. So what am I going to do? I'm going to do something drastic as a protest. And when you get through, you've done your drastic thing, you've hurt yourself, and everything goes on just like it was going before you ever got there. I don't want to go that way. But the enemy plays games with people. Make you think that, you know, you're not appreciated, that you don't have what this one has, and you may not have what somebody else has. But when God created you, he made a unique creature that has never before existed in this universe. And once you are gone, absolutely nobody will ever truly fulfill your place. You are a unique individual. Nobody has been here like you. Nobody will be here after you. I remember when I was just a youngster, a teenager, preaching. I made a mistake because of something I heard someone else say, and I hadn't had the opportunity to really study it out. And that had to do with John the Baptist, because when John came proclaiming the gospel of Jesus Christ, preaching as the forerunner, the book of Malachi said something to the effect that the Lord would send his messenger before the coming of the Lord. And when there were those who went out to ask John the Baptist who he was, they wanted to know, are you the Christ? He said, no. Well, are you that prophet? talking about the prophet Moses mentioned. A prophet shall the Lord your God raise up unto you of your brethren, like unto me. He said, no, I'm not that prophet. Well, who are you, John? He said, oh, I'm nobody. I'm just a voice crying in the wilderness, preparing the way of the Lord and make his path straight. When Jesus comes along, Jesus said, I want you to know that the Lord said, I will send my messenger Elijah before that great and dreadful day. And I want you to know that John the Baptist is he. So what I'd heard another preacher say was that John the Baptist was really Elijah reincarnated. He was not Elijah reincarnated. He was second Elijah. See, if you notice the Bible, the Old Testament, you got a lot of people that had the same name. Yes, sir. But God is too great that even though I know some of you believe in reincarnation, he's got too many original patterns that he does not have to take anybody out of the scene and then put them back in another form and bring them back. And I know sometimes you have some dreams and you experience what is called deja vu. And you feel like, you know, oh, I've been here before. There was a certain preacher that I met also many years ago. And he asked me my age, and I told him. So I asked him his age. He said, oh, you mean in this life? I said, oh, you believe in reincarnation. Oh, yeah, I believe in that, but that's a whole nother story. You know, I've been here several times. And it was no wonder to me when I heard that that preacher had cracked up. because there's no need in you trying to think that I was here so many thousands of years ago, or hundreds of years ago, and now I'm here to resume my life where I left off. No, every person in here and everyone viewing me, you are a unique creature. You have never been here before, and once you leave here, you're not coming back again. But every one of us that God has created, he put something, a certain individuality, certain idiosyncrasies that are peculiar only to you, that no one else have ever had nor ever will have. You may not be able to stand and preach. You may not be able to stand and sing. You may not be a person who can really present yourself in a great positive way before the public. You may not have even yet discovered what it is, but you've got something that is unique. And without you, that uniqueness does not exist. And when the enemy tries to strike you with a sense of inferiority, telling you that you are a nobody, you look the devil right smack in his eyes and tell him, I have something because I'm God's child. And if I don't know what else I have, I know that I have the nature of my Father in me. And just the fact that I'm the king's kid, I am somebody. I've got something, if it's nothing but my identity as being a child of the king. And you need to find out what it is that you have from God, because whatever God gave to you, he gave it to you in order to bless you and to lift you from the realm of the ordinary. So don't spend your time trying to imitate somebody else. What am I saying? Learn how to be the best you that you can be. Because when all is said and done, the person that you imitate, you can never be them. And all that you can do is just build them. But what you need to do is learn who you are. Let me move on with this. This particular passage comes early in the ministry of Elisha, who was the successor to the prophet Elijah. Now, the thing about it is that once Elisha witnessed the departure of his mentor, Elijah, he became not only God's man on the scene for that day and time, but he became the leader of the school of the prophets. And the woman comes to him saying, now there cried a certain woman of the wives of the sons of the prophets unto Elisha, saying, thy servant. He had been a servant to Elijah. So since Elijah was gone and Elisha stood in his place, he would have become Elisha's servant. Thy servant, my husband, is dead, and thou knowest that thy servant did fear the Lord. Now, many theologians using that particular line have said that this woman was the widow of Obadiah. You'll notice that during the time when Elisha steps on the scene, and he walks in before Ahab saying, as I live, said God, there shall not be dew or rain falling upon the ground, but according to my word. And once he had locked up the heavens with an invisible key and following the example of God's word, went down to the brook Kerit to dwell there, to be fed in the morning and in the evening by a raven that would bring him bread and flesh, and to drink water out of the brook, until the time came that the brook dried up. Now Obadiah was in league with King Ahab, but Obadiah did not go along with the idolatrous actions of Ahab. And when he saw that the prophets of God were in danger by the mass slaughter of Jezebel, Obadiah took 100 prophets and hid them in caves, 50 in one cave and 50 in another. Understand now, the times, it was a time of famine, so bread was not plentiful. And for Obadiah to not only hide them in the cave, but feed them during the time of famine, it was a costly ordeal. And it is believed that Obadiah died without having the opportunity to pay the merchants. And once he died, they said, well, this man is dead. Now, how can we recoup our money? Said, well, he's got two sons. So the creditors decided, we'll go and take those sons, make them indentured servants, and let them pay off the debt that was left by their father. It is said that this is why the woman referred to Elisha, saying, you know, you're not ignorant of what my husband did. Ahab didn't know, and the people in his court didn't know, but you know what he did that proves that he did fear the Lord. So since the man have come and he wants my sons, it was your servant, so you a prophet, you've got mighty power, you can work miracles, I need your help. But listen at Elisha's response. His response is simply, the only thing I can do will depend on what you have for me to do something with. If you don't have anything, I can't do anything. And what I do will depend on what you've got. Listen to what he says. Elisha says unto her, what shall I do for thee? You want me to do something, you better tell me what you've got. Tell me, what hast thou in thy house? God will only use what you got. Now, many years ago, the recording artist Aretha Franklin recorded a song, a secular song, saying, "Them that's got are them that get." And she said, for the Bible said. Well, the Bible didn't say what she said. She said, "Mama may have and Papa may have, but God bless the child that's got his own." Now, these were her words or the words of her writer. But what the Bible says is this, that he that hath, unto him it shall be given, and he shall have in abundance. And unto him that hath not shall be taken away that which he seems to have. Now that's what the Bible says. That may not sound fair, but I want you to know that God created us, and he has the right to set his world up the way he wanted to set it up. And to demonstrate that truth, Jesus told us a parable about a man that brought his servants and delivered unto them. To one he gave one talent. To another he gave two talents. And to another he gave five. And what happened? The man with the two talents, now the talents, we think of talents as being abilities to sing, play instruments, speak. But the talents that are told in that particular parable were talents of gold or talents of silver, meaning money. So the man that had the two talents, he went and utilized the two. He put the money to an exchange. And when his master came back, he had four instead of two. The one that he gave five, he went and invested his five and brought back ten. But the one who didn't have but one talent, he was a grumbler. I know how my Lord is. He reaps where he didn't sow, gathers where he didn't straw. All he wants me to do is work, and then he get it. So I'm going to do this. I'm going to wrap mine up in a napkin. I'm going to bury it. I'm not going to do a thing. And believe it or not, there are a lot of people with that spirit. They have nothing, and they won't do anything. And consequently, the result is nothing from nothing leaves nothing. We can talk about the importance of tithing, and you'll sit up here and talk about, well, I just hardly get along as it is. I'm just barely able to make it and barely able to live. Who do you think he is up here asking me to put 10% in church? And the level where you live now, you will never go any higher because you've got the one talent mentality. I don't want you to shout. I want you to listen. And what do you do when you see other folk being blessed? You grumble and complain. It just ain't right. It just ain't fair. He already got too much. And then he got the nerve to be talking about giving some more. Jesus said, he that hath, unto him it shall be given. And he'll have more abundant. And he that don't have anything, what he seemed to have will be taken away. Why? It's because of his attitude. Look at somebody and tell them that if you really want to go up, change your attitude. Oh, hallelujah. Stop thinking like a one talent person. Stop thinking like a nobody. Stop thinking I don't have anything. Start thanking God for who you are and what you are. At least I've got life. At least I've got the activity of my limbs. At least my mind. The preacher this morning, Elder Wiggins Alexander, preached to us at 8 o'clock. And he was thanking God and saying, you know, with the life that he lived, brought up in the Church of God in Christ, but walked away from God and went out into drugs. And he said, it's a wonder that with all the drugs and stuff he consumed, that he even have the brain cells to be able to think clearly. And yet he preached under the anointing of the Holy Ghost, and his mind is just, you know, snapping all the time, click, click, click, and God is giving. And a lot of folk, My God, it's a wonder that you even know when you get in the car where the ignition switch is. When you think about what you've been through and what the devil have drugged you through. But when you change your mind and realize that I am a child of God, I'm somebody. Even though I fought trying to make my own self a nobody, God wouldn't turn me loose. Oh, somebody ought to give him praise. And you got to understand, you got to lose that I'm nothing, have nothing mentality. You got to get out of that. I was born under bad sign. Wasn't for bad luck. I wouldn't have no luck at all. You got to understand that this thing isn't about luck. Hallelujah. No, it's not about luck. The blessings of God are sure. And when God blesses you, when you give your life to Jesus and God lays his hand on you, you may not be able to see the difference. But when you start thinking different and acting different, things will start becoming different. Now, woman, you complaining about the fact that your husband is dead and you're a widow and the creditors have come to take your sons. You can't beat us holding a pity party. And the devil loves pity parties. When he finds out you're in one and find out that you're in that mood of complaining, he'll keep on bringing more stuff to your mind to complain about. Stuff that happened 25 years ago and everybody else have forgotten it. And the enemy will bring it and it's just as clear in your mind and you're trying to make everybody hunt it. Don't you remember? That's right. All you got to do is start that pity party and the devil will bring in every one of his imps. Won't nobody of sound mind come, but he'll bring discouragement. He'll bring anger. Y'all don't hear what I'm saying. He'll bring weakness. He'll bring grudge carrying. Every little thing that the enemy can bring to your pity party, he'll bring it. And you'll sit there wallowing in pity, and everybody else is gone on having a time. Here she is talking about my husband, he's dead. You knew what kind of man he was because he worked for you. Creditors here want to take everything I got, want to take my sons. Elijah let her know, this thing can change, but you got to contribute to the change. Oh, you all don't hear what I'm saying to you. You've got to make some contribution to your change. God's not going to see you wallowing in self-pity and then you doing nothing and he just walk over and pick you up and dust you off. No, you got to contribute something. That's what he said to the man that was there in the second chapter of Mark. Four friends brought him. Couldn't get in the door, so they rolled back the roof and broke it up. Let down the man sick of the palsy where Jesus was. First thing Jesus said was, son, your sins be forgiven you. And then he said, now rise, take up your bed and walk. Your friends may have brought you on your bed, but now that I'm touching you, you get up and be responsible for something. You get up and pick up your bed. God wants to help you, but you got to quit crying. You got to give him something. I told you, you got something that he can use. Oh yeah, I believe it's in the book of Romans where Paul says that God has dealt the measure of faith to every man. You may not have great faith, but there's some faith in you. If there was no faith in you, you wouldn't even get in the car and go down the street. You'd hear about all the accidents and you'd be terrified to even get in a car. Yeah, that's right. There is a measure of faith in everybody. But you got to learn how to take that measure of faith and start working with it. The prophet said, therefore with joy shall you draw water out of the wells of salvation. meaning that all the spiritual things that you need from God, if you really want it, you got to be joyful. You want God to do something for you in the spirit realm, and you come to church and sit here and somebody start praising God. Lord, I just tell you, I just wish she'd sit down. She gets on my nerves. Every time I look up, she's just dancing and running down the aisle. And where's that brother that runs across it? I get tired of that. And somebody said, come on now, let's praise the Lord. Praise the Lord. You're not going to get anything. If you want to draw something out of the deep spiritual wells of God, you got to have some joy. But they just pulled my car. I'm going to rejoice anyhow. Just repossess my furniture. I'm still going to find some joy. They're about to throw me out of my rented apartment. I'm going to have some joy anyhow. Well, what have you got to be joyful about? I'm going to rejoice because my name is written in heaven. Hallelujah. Can't no creditor blot my name out. Nothing anybody can do that'll make my God mad with me. And even though I'm in the midst of a financial disaster, my health is failing, I got all kind of problems, but I'm saved. My name is written, so I got some joy. And I'm going to use that joy to draw what I need from God. I wish you'd tell five people you got something that God can use. Lord, have mercy. You know, I just looked over here at Deacon Levy, chairman of our deacon board. He's lost a leg, but he comes to church. And the enemy might try to say to him, you can't walk on your own now, so what have I got? One thing he's got with all of these deacons, about almost 40 deacons. Some of them are young and energetic and like a racehorse, want to go in the wrong direction. He's got a calming spirit. Y'all don't hear what I'm saying. Don't worry about what you lost and what you don't have. If God has you wherever you are, he's got you there because you got something. Hey, hallelujah. I wish you'd look up and just tell him, Lord, use me.

Yo, sit down. Let me finish this. While the widow is having her pity party, Elisha said, "Woman, what you got in your house? Now you've told me your problems. Told me about being widowed, husband dead, and told me about being in debt, and told me about the creditors wanting to take your sons. Now, on the positive side." Oh, hallelujah. I remember years ago, I used to tell people when we were still over on Wilson Street at Holy Temple, and we have our Sunday night live broadcast, and the theme song was, "The Lord is blessing me right now." And then we go into a part of it and we start, "Count your blessings." And I tell people that, you know, many times when it looks like the enemy is annoying you, it's almost like a pinhole of a leak in the roof. You can concentrate so on that pinhole where a little drop of water is coming in every now and then, and you'll forget about the roof. So what you really need to do is take two sheets of paper and on one of them, write down all those things that are bugging you. Things that's got you upset. And when you get through, you may have 5, 6, 7 things on that list. And then on the other list, begin to write down all the things that you have to thank God for. If you let me say it that way, the bugging me list will be a short list. But the Lord, I thank you list, you won't ever get through with it. Because as soon as you lay your pen down, something else will come back to your mind. Oh, bless his name. The woman was going with her bugging me list. And the prophet said, "What you got in your house? Give me something positive." And the thing about it is that she was so into negative thinking that instead of joyfully saying, "Oh, I've got a pot of oil," her thing was, "Thine handmaid hath not anything in the house save a pot of oil." In other words, I don't have anything positive but a pot of oil. You know, we can take the positive thing that God has given us and approach it negatively. "What have you got in your house?" "Oh, I got a pot of oil." But evidently she didn't think God could do much with her pot of oil.

You'd be surprised to know how many people that cooked in somebody else's kitchen that one day decided that maybe I better invest the little money I've saved up and see if I can't open up a business where I'm cooking for myself. Oh, you don't hear what I'm saying. You'd be surprised to know how many men who have been handymen that learn how to fix everybody else's leaking sink and leaky commode and tack on stuff that was falling off the wall, that decided, hey, if I can do this for somebody else, it may be that my little talent can be used to bless me. I wish you'd look at somebody and tell them, whatever it is, it doesn't matter how little it seems, give it to the Lord and he'll bless it. Oh, hallelujah. What have you got, woman? I got a pot of oil. And then what does the prophet say? More or less, if you got something, then working with God, I can do something. Tell you what, oil is a sellable commodity. So what I want you to do, the one pot may not be worth a whole lot, but go and borrow some vessels. And I'm going to tell you now, get ready for the increase that God's going to give. So don't borrow a few. Don't go next door and get that three and forget it. But go to all your neighbors, all of them that's got some empty vessels that they don't mind letting you have. Get as many of them as you can. We're going into the oil business. Hallelujah. Get the vessels. And when you come in to your house, this is something God's going to use to bless you and bless your family. So when you and your sons get back to the house after borrowing the vessels, shut your door. This is family business. Don't let other folk in on it. You don't hear me. Y'all not listening at me. Some of us have to tell everything. Honey, I got to tell my girlfriend that the prophet told me to go and get some empty vessels, and he must be going to do something. I tell you, Susie, come and call John Henry to you. Y'all come on in. I want y'all to watch what's happening. You better learn how to shut folk out of your business. Oh, I know that this is a day of high electronic surveillance. People are listening to you while you're on your mobile phone, and sometimes listening to you while you're on your regular phone. They even got instruments now. They can point it at your window and on the outside and still hear what you're saying. But you do the best you can to keep your business secret. Some folk just, you just tell everything. Your marriage wouldn't be in the shape it's in if you didn't tell everybody. You're a member of a church. Maybe you don't understand everything that the leader does, but if you have no intention of leaving, it don't make sense for you to be talking it down. I'm trying to get through. Look like the further I go, that long-winded spirit falling on me. I'm going to wrap this up in a few minutes. Go to your neighbors and borrow the vessels, but when you get back home, you and your sons go in. Shut the door. This is family business. This is the business that's going to get you out of debt. This is the thing. It's going to get the creditors off of your back. So now you got to enter into whatever kind of agreement with God.

Hallelujah. You can't let anybody else in because they may not be on the level that you're on. They may not even believe that your God is a miracle worker. And while God's trying to perform the miracle, they're in there laughing at you. Yeah, you know, everybody don't believe what you believe. They're not on your level of faith. And sometimes you got to believe God and don't even tell folk what you believe in them for. She goes in, her two sons, and they shut the door. And look like I can visualize them with somewhat of a line, assembly line, where one son is on one side and he's got all of the empty vessels.

Well, that's going to do it for today's special broadcast with Bishop G.E. Patterson, Songs and Sermons, A Legacy of Ministry to Jesus Christ. Coming up next is the Gospel Love Mission with Evangelist Anderson, followed by Fresh Start Ministries, and at 5:30, True Word Church. I'm Pat Middleton. 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
2: Eternal, everlasting Father, giver and preserver, sustainer of all life and death, we ask you, Lord, our God, to send your word, send your anointing to make preaching and teaching and living easy. In Jesus Christ's holy and majestic name we pray. And the people in the radio world cried out, amen. Call somebody and tell them that I'm on. I want to preach in your hearings the Lord's subject, the ultimate essence of evil. The ultimate essence of evil. And the question that derived from the main theme is this. Do you love me? Jesus asked. Do you love me? Keep my commandment. Are you there, Sister Pat?
0: Yes, I am.
2: Read for me, please.
0: Acts chapter 4, verse 12. Neither is there salvation in any other, for there is none other name under heaven given among men whereby we must be saved. 2 Timothy chapter 3, verses 1 through 5. This know also, that in the last days perilous times shall come, for men shall be lovers of their own selves, covetous, boasters, proud, blasphemers, disobedient to parents, unthankful, unholy, without natural affection, truce breakers, false accusers, incontinent, fierce, despisers of those that are good, traitors, heady, high-minded, lovers of pleasure, more than lovers of God, having a form of godliness, but denying the power thereof. From such, turn away. Romans chapter 1, verses 21 through 24. Because that, when they knew God, they glorified him not as God, neither were thankful, but became vain in their imaginations, and their foolish hearts were darkened. Professing themselves to be wise, they became fools and changed the glory of the uncorruptible God into an image made like unto corruptible man and to birds and to four-footed beasts and creeping things. Wherefore God also gave them up to uncleanness through the lusts of their own hearts to dishonor their own bodies between themselves.
2: Amen. Thank you. I want to bring your attention to the Lord's theme. And the scriptures will point out what is the ultimate essence of evil. The Bible declares there's a way that seems right unto man, but the end thereof are the ways of death. The end will bring you to destruction. We saw it clear in the Word of God that God makes a declaration. He makes a proclamation. Jesus told the world, all humanity, there's no name under heaven where that man may be saved by, but at the name of Jesus, every knee shall bow, every tongue shall confess that he's Lord, to the glory and honor of God. When we looked in the text in Romans, it talks about they knew God, but they did not worship him. Their hearts called themselves wise, but God said they were fools because their hearts have been darkened. They have turned to the lustful desires of their flesh, and they exchanged God, a true living God, for idols. Men may say today that we don't have idols. We don't make idols. But idols can be anything that you place in the place of God, anything that you place above the Most High God, that will be your idol. You can love money. Money is the root to all evil. Money is the very level of the essence, the ultimate essence of evil. Money's not evil, but your desire, your love for it, your willingness to seek and hurt people and kill people and manipulate people for the love of money. Did you hear what I tell you? The Bible declares, he says, the Bible says that the word says, the scripture declare that no man can serve two masters. Either you'll love one or hate the other. Either you'll hold on to one, and despise the other. You cannot serve God and mammon, talking about money. You can't do it. Did you hear what I tell you? When you looked in the text, they said the last days, the perilous time shall come. It talks about, we want to go down a little bit and park where it says, talks about their desires. They have love for themselves. They love themselves more than they love God. How can you love yourself more than you love God, the creator of the heaven and earth, the one that formed man from the dust of the ground and breathed into his nostril the breath of life, and you became a living soul? How can you walk away from the Most High God? How can you fall in love with the things of this world and proclaim to love God, proclaim to be saved, a child of God, when the Bible said that you have the form of godliness, but denying the power thereof? You have godliness, you wear it on the outside. Did you hear what I tell you? You wear it with your homiletics, the words that you speak, the high accolades that you give yourself, your self-righteousness, your prideful life. Did you hear what I tell you? The spirit of pride will send you straight to hell. Did you hear what I tell you? They didn't want God. And God said this, when he said, I turn you over to a reprobated mind, when he was saying that, I'm going to turn you over to the lustful desires of your flesh. If that's what you want, I'm going to give it to you, baby. I'm going to take my hands off of you. Did you hear what I tell you? And let you run after that lustful desires of your flesh. Him, her, things, places, your little bunny, your honey, I don't care what it is. Any time that you place anything above the Most High God, any time that you love anyone more than you love the Lord thy God who created you, formed you, breathed into your nostrils the breath of life, how can you love anyone more than God who created you after his own image and likeness? Come on, talk to me. We're created to serve and worship God. You won't talk to me. But we're listening to the enemy. We listen to his lies and his deceit. Did you hear what I tell you? He tell you that, oh, you can have anything you want. Oh, you got to have a mind to work for it. Oh, and nothing wrong with working. But working won't bring you salvation. Working won't, you can't buy love. You can think that you have love. But God's love is totally the opposite of man's love. Man loves you for what you do for him. God loves you nevertheless. But God commended his love toward you, yet while you were sinners, Christ died. God the Father emptied out heaven's best. Did you hear what I tell you? And gave Jesus. Jesus came, conceived of the Holy Spirit, born of a virgin, walked down the street called Sorrow on his way to a hill called Mount Calvary. There he bled and died. Did you hear what I tell you? Place our sins upon him. Did you hear what I tell you? Went down in the grave, but early Sunday morning, he got up with all power in his hand. And you won't talk to me. Can you shout yes? Yes! Holy Ghost, have your way. So the question, we want to look at the question. Do you love me? Jesus asked that question. He asked Peter the same question three times. He said, Peter, lovest thou me? Lord, you know. Peter, lovest thou me? He asked a third time. Peter got a little upset with him. Yeah, he got a little angry with him. But Jesus said, if you love me, Peter, feed my sheep and my lamb. Don't preach no symbiosis gospel. Don't preach no compromising gospel. Don't preach for high accolades, money, position, titles, authority. You must be a servant. You must have a servant's heart. You must have the heart of a servant. You must have the mind. Let the mind that was in Christ, the Bible said, let it be also in you. You have to have the mind of Christ. You can't lean to your own understanding. But the Bible said, all your ways acknowledge him, and he shall direct your path. Did you hear what I tell you? I want to be led by the Holy Ghost. I want to live a life based upon, predicated upon, totally upon the word of God. Jesus said, it's written, man shall not live by bread alone, but every word that proceedeth out the mouth of God. God have raised the standard how men shall live, but in the last days, Jesus Christ warns us that men, women, boys and girls will love themselves more than they love God. They will love pleasure more than they love God. That's the ultimate sin. Yes, we voluntarily sin against the word of God. Yes, we were disobedient to Christ. But the ultimate essence of evil is when you love yourself more than God, when you place anything above the Most High God. And what you love so much, it takes the place of God. That's evil. That's wickedness. That's corrupt. You will be a corrupted person. Your house will be desolate. You will be empty. When you talk, you're only speaking about empty words that's coming out your mouth. There's no power. There's no love. There's no forgiveness. There's no grace in your words. For by grace are we saved through faith. It's the gift of God, not of works, lest any man can boast. Man can't boast. You deserve to die. I deserve to die. We were all guilty. But Jesus paid the price. He was our atonement for our sins. He was our propitiation. He was our substitute. He was the one that God looked and had a change of heart to pull back his sword of wrath from us. We have to come to the realization that apart from Christ, we can do nothing. Watch this now. I'm about to say something that might sound hurtful. And without Christ, we are nothing. And without Christ's spirit, the spirit of God, the triune God, the Bible says you don't belong to him. I don't care about your long dresses and your suits and your titles, your collar that you have on. Did you hear what I tell you? But if you have not been born again, come on here. If you have not been transformed, regenerated, forgiven for your sins, then you talk aloud and saying nothing. The prophet Isaiah said, these people serve me with their mouths, their words that come out their mouths. But they said, Isaiah said, your heart is far from God. The Bible declares, with the heart man believeth, with the heart man believeth, with the heart man believeth unto righteousness, with the mouth confession is made unto salvation. It must be in your heart what that love, that melody of love divine. You must have the love of Christ, that agape love. Come on here. A love that loves you nevertheless. No matter how you treat me, I still have the love for you.
0: You
2: Did you hear what I tell you? A man and a woman in marriage must have love one for another. They must learn to forgive one another. They must make sacrifices one for another. Did you hear what I said? They must walk in agreement.
1: G.T. Anderson for prayer and counseling. You may contact him at area code 267-258-5599.
2: Glory! He's worthy of the praise. Somebody hear me. Hallelujah! You won't talk
1: 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Anderson.
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Welcome to Fresh Start Ministries with Evangelist Tyrone Barringer Sr. 2 Corinthians chapter 5, verse 17 says, "Therefore, if any man be in Christ, he is a new creature. Old things are passed away. Behold, all things are become new." Today's message will be taken from Matthew chapter 6, verse 6. But let us read verses 5 through 7, which reads thusly: "And when thou prayest, thou shalt not be as the hypocrites are, for they love to pray standing in the synagogues and in the corners of the streets, that they may be seen of men. Verily I say unto you, they have their reward. But thou, when thou prayest, enter into thy closet, and when thou hast shut thy door, pray to thy Father which is in secret, and thy Father which seeth in secret shall reward thee openly. But when ye pray, use not vain repetitions, such as the heathen do, for they think that they shall be heard for their much speaking." Let us consider the thought, the power of personal prayer. The power of personal prayer. Often we find ourselves praying for everyone and praying about various things that take place in the world. Sometimes we forget to pray for ourselves. Someone said, "Not my brother nor my sister, but it's me, O Lord, standing in the need of prayer. It's me, it's me, it's me, O Lord, standing in the need of prayer." I hear the question being asked, what is prayer? To put it simply, it is to say that prayer is talking or reciting a set of words to God. It is the act of communicating with God. This is the very basis of our text, which is part of Jesus' Sermon on the Mount, where he dealt with subjects such as adultery, divorce, retaliation, love, and finally, he arrives in his teaching to this subject of prayer. And the bottom line of this text is that when you pray, don't be a show-off. Don't pray in such a way that you are heard by people who will later come and give you praises and honor. Don't pray in such a way that will call unnecessary attention to yourself. Praying is to be done unto the Lord and not unto man. Don't be a show-off. Don't be as the hypocrites. This is the reason why our text gives us the guidelines for personal prayer. It says, "But when you pray, enter into your closet," or enter into your most private room, your secret chamber. There is nothing wrong with praying in public, but there should come a time when you get alone with God and talk to him privately. Then it goes on to say, "Shut the door." This is to say that we are to shut out all manner of distractions. We ought to turn off the television set. We ought to turn off the radio and our cell phones and
come and focus in a spiritual way unto the Lord. Yes, we need to have a quiet time and talk with the Lord. Then it says, pray to the Father who is in secret. You see, God, which is in secret, or who is unseen, sees what's going on and is able to prevail or overpower whatever you may be facing. Can I find one witness today? Then it says, and thy Father, which seeth in secret, shall reward thee openly, or bless you outwardly, publicly, for all to see. Yes, my brothers and sisters, there is power in personal prayer. Some of the things our prayers should consist of are faith. When we pray, we should have belief or trust that God hears our prayers and will answer our prayers. Hebrews 11:1 says, now faith is the substance of things hoped for, the evidence of things not seen. And Psalm 34:15 says, the eyes of the Lord are upon the righteous, and his ears are open unto their cry. Worship and adoration. We should show reverence for God because of his worthiness. We should express our love for him and to honor him highly. Psalm 95:6 says, oh, come, let us worship and bow down. Let us kneel before the Lord, our Maker. Another thing we should look at in our personal prayer is praise. We should acknowledge or take recognition of God's greatness. We should exalt him because of his power and deeds. Psalm 34, verses 1 through 3 says, I will bless the Lord at all times. His praise shall continually be in my mouth. My soul shall make her boast in the Lord. The humble shall hear thereof and be glad. Oh, magnify the Lord with me, and let us exalt his name together. Our prayers should also consist of thanksgiving. We should give thanks to God for what he has done for us and have anticipation of what he will do for us. Philippians 4, 6, and 7 says, be careful for nothing, but in everything, by prayer and supplication, with thanksgiving, let your requests be made known unto God. And the peace of God, which passeth all understanding, to keep your hearts and minds through Christ Jesus. Someone said, I have done all of that, preacher, and still my prayers are not being answered. And the reason could be is that there is unconfessed sin in your heart. Psalm 66:18 says, if I regard iniquity in my heart, the Lord will not hear me. So sometimes we need to pray a prayer of confession before we ask for anything. 1 John 1:9 says, if we confess our sins, he is faithful and just to forgive us our sins and to cleanse us from all unrighteousness. One songwriter said, oh, what peace we often forfeit. Oh, what needless
pain we bear, all because we do not carry everything to God in prayer. God will answer our prayer requests when we forgive others and when we abide in Christ and in his words. Say amen, somebody. I just stopped by to tell you there's power in personal prayer. If Hannah was here, she could tell you how for many years she was not able to bear a child. But when she prayed, God blessed her to conceive, and she gave birth to Samuel, who became a prophet of God. If Samson was here, he could tell you how his strength was restored when he prayed. If King Hezekiah was here, he could tell you how he was sick unto death, but when he prayed, God healed his body and gave him 15 more years to live. Say amen, somebody. If Paul and Silas were here, they could tell you how they were unjustly and unlawfully incarcerated, but at midnight, they prayed and sang praises unto God and later were exonerated. Oh, hallelujah. Yes, my brothers and sisters, I don't know about you, but I thank God for the power of prayer. When I need healing, I pray, and God healed my body and told me to run on. When I needed a job, I prayed. But most of all, when I was lost in sin, I prayed, and God picked me up, turned me around, planted my feet on solid ground. He turned my midnight into day and gave me joy, joy, joy for my sorrow. The power of personal prayer, the power of personal prayer. Say yes, say yes, say oh yes. The power of personal prayer. If you have not accepted Jesus as your Lord and Savior, you may need a change from bad to good, a change from being bound by sin to having your sins forgiven. Repeat after me this prayer. Say, oh God, be merciful to me, a sinner. Forgive me for all my sins. I believe Jesus died on the cross for me, and you have raised him from the dead. Help me from this day forward to live as a Christian should. Amen. If you, my friend, have sincerely meant that prayer, then you are born again. You are now saved. Take time to read the Bible and attend church service. Let us always remember that it does not matter who you are or where you are. You can have a fresh start with Jesus.

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2: Amen. Thank you, Jesus. Amen. Somebody going to read for me today?
3: Amen.
2: Philippians, the fourth chapter. And we start at verse 1, all right?
3: Amen.
2: Get a few verses out of there. Amen. See what the Holy Ghost say in here. All right?
3: Amen.
2: Thank God for you. It's the fourth chapter of Philippians. Starting at verse 1.
4: Therefore, my brother, daily love and long for my joy and crown.
2: Yes.
4: Stand fast in the Lord, my dearly beloved.
2: Amen. Therefore, my brethren, dearly beloved, and long for, Paul said, for my joy and crown, so stand fast in the Lord, my dearly beloved. Amen. Stand fast in the Lord. Big Mac sung that song. Amen.
3: Amen.
2: Praise the Lord. Amen. So we got to be stand fast in who? The Lord.
3: Lord.
2: Amen. You can't let nothing move you from Christ, saints. Can't let things and people and situations, amen, move you from the Lord. Is that right?
5: Amen.
2: Praise the Lord. Amen. The Bible said we got to be steadfast. Is that right? Unmovable.
3: Amen.
2: Always abounding in the work of the Lord. Knowing that your labor, what? Is not in vain in the Lord. How many know your labor is not in vain?
3: Amen.
2: Isn't it a blessing to know your labor is not in vain in the Lord?
3: Amen.
2: Praise the Lord. Amen. All right, let's read, my brother.
4: I beseech you,
2: Yes.
4: Of the same mind in the Lord.
2: Amen. That you be, look what he says here. That you be of the same mind in the Lord. That you be the same mind in the Lord.
3: Amen.
2: How many know we got to have the same mind?
5: Amen.
2: Amen.
3: Amen.
2: We got to have one mind. Amen. We got to speak the same thing, mind the same thing, walk by the same rules.
3: Yes,
2: amen.
3: Amen.
2: We got to be like-minded. The scripture said one toward another.
5: Yes,
2: praise the Lord. Amen.
5: Amen.
2: My God, and what's that mind? The mind of Christ.
3: Yes, Lord.
2: When we get the mind of Christ, amen, and adopt that mind, the Bible said, let this mind be in you, which was also in Christ Jesus. When we get that mind, that's the perfect mind, Sister Russell. That's the best mind. Mm-hmm. The best mind to have is the mind of Christ.
3: Amen.
2: Is that right?
6: Amen.
2: Because he is perfect. Amen?
3: Amen.
2: My God, amen? And we got to have that same mindset. And that mindset that the Lord had is a spiritual mind.
5: Amen.
2: Praise the Lord. Amen?
3: Amen.
2: And we got to have a spiritual mindset. Amen?
5: Amen.
2: Read on.
4: And I entreat thee also.
2: I entreat thee also.
4: True.
2: True.
4: Yoke fellow. Help those women.
2: That labor with me in the gospel. Help those women, Paul said.
3: Amen.
2: That help me and labor in the gospel. We got to look out for the sisters that's helping us in the gospel.
3: Yes, Lord. Amen.
2: Is that right?
3: Amen.
2: We got to help our sisters. That the sisters are laboring with us in the gospel.
3: Amen.
2: They're not preaching, but they're laboring in the gospel.
5: Amen.
2: Praise the Lord. Amen.
3: Amen.
2: We know they can't preach.
5: That's right.
2: Amen.
3: Amen.
2: My God. Amen. But they're helping us in other areas of ministry.
3: That's right.
2: Praise the Lord. Amen.
3: Amen.
2: So Paul said, what? We got to do what? I entreat thee also, true yoke fellow. Do what? Help who?
4: Help those
2: read, my brother.
4: Within the gospel.
2: Help those women which labor with me in the gospel.
5: Amen.
2: We got to help the sisters that labor with us in the gospel. Paul told them to help them women which labor with him in the gospel.
3: Yeah.
2: And we got to do likewise.
5: Right. Amen.
2: We got to look out for the mothers and the sisters.
5: Amen.
2: Praise the Lord. Amen?
5: Amen.
2: My God. Amen. We got to treat them right.
5: Amen.
2: Honor them. They should be honored too. Is that right?
5: That's right. Amen.
2: They should be honored and should be respected.
5: Amen.
2: Treated right.
5: Amen.
2: Praise the Lord. Amen.
5: Amen.
2: My God. My
6: That's
2: God.
6: Right.
2: Is that right?
5: That's
6: Amen.
5: Right. Amen.
2: My God. They laboring too. They laboring to get a reward too from Christ.
6: Amen.
2: Praise the Lord. Amen. Amen. We all labor for the earth to get a reward from the Lord.
6: Yes, Lord.
2: Praise the Lord. Amen. Let's read.
4: With Clement
2: also. With Clement also.
4: And with other fellow laborers.
2: Paul said, with my other fellow laborers also.
4: Whose names are in the book of life.
2: Whose names are in the book of life.
5: Amen.
2: So Paul said, the women that labor with me and the other fellow laborers, other ones. And not only do we have sisters labor, we got the deacons laboring with us. We got the brothers laboring with us. We got the mothers laboring with us.
6: Yes,
2: amen. They laboring with us in the gospel. Amen. And Paul said, who names are where?
4: In the book of life.
2: In the book of life. Isn't that a blessing? My God, to have your name in the book of life.
5: Thank
2: huh? That's where you want your name at.
6: That's right.
2: Huh?
6: Amen.
2: You want your name in the book of life.
6: Yes, Lord.
2: Hallelujah. God. Is that right?
5: Yes.
2: My God, you got your name in the book of life, saints. Keep it in there.
5: Amen.
2: Don't let nobody, amen, my God, turn you away, amen, my God, so your name could be blotted out.
5: Amen.
2: Keep your name there. Your name there, keep it there. Praise the Lord. Amen.
5: Amen.
2: Whose names are in the book of life. Then let you know right then and there that the sister's name is in the book of life.
5: Amen.
2: The mother's name is there.
6: Yes.
2: The brother's name is there.
6: Yes.
2: Huh? Our names are in the book of life.
6: Amen.
2: Praise the Lord. Amen.
6: Yes.
2: Hallelujah to God. My God, my God. Saints, we got to love and treat one another right.
5: Yes.
2: Is that
5: yes.
2: right?
5: Yes.
2: We got to learn to appreciate one another.
6: Yes.
2: Honor one another. Yes. Respect one
5: Amen.
2: Another.
5: Amen.
2: Huh? Encourage
6: Amen.
2: One another.
6: Amen.
2: Uplift one another.
6: Yes,
2: is that right?
5: Amen.
2: Praise the Lord. Amen?
5: Amen.
2: My God. Amen. One scripture said, if you see a brother overtaken in the fault, be with your spiritual. Restore such a one. In the spirit of meekness.
6: Yes, Lord.
2: Consider thyself, lest thou also be tempted.
5: Yes.
2: Is that right?
5: Amen.
2: My God, my God. We got
5: Amen.
2: To do this thing, saints.
5: Yes.
2: If we want to see God, face and peace. Let's read.
4: Rejoice in the Lord always.
2: He said, rejoice in the Lord. How many?
5: Always.
2: How many? How many times?
5: Always.
2: Always.
6: Yes, Lord.
2: Paul said we got to rejoice in the Lord always.
6: Always.
2: Huh? Even though you're going through, but you got to still rejoice. You still got to magnify God. You still got to lift him up. Huh? No matter what you're going through and where you at right now, where I'm at right now, we still got to praise God.
5: Don't
2: we still got to lift him up. Why? Because God is good anyway.
5: He's
2: good anyhow.
5: Oh, yes,
2: despite
5: yes.
2: what you're going through and I'm going through, but God is good.
6: Yes.
2: Praise the Lord. Amen. Hallelujah to God. Thank you,
5: Jesus.
2: Amen. Praise God. Deacon Mac, I thank God for you. Praise the Lord. Amen. My God. Amen. We didn't even know all that was going on. But my God, you came on and praised God like nothing was going on. Praise the Lord. Amen. That was the joy of the Lord. My God, my God. Thank you, Jesus. All right, God, my God. That was God, huh? Praise the Lord. Amen. My God, my God. I, the way you was going on, I thought I was going to pick up the Bible today. Jesus, you just should have just kept going on. Jesus. Lord Jesus. That was God, though. I'm telling you that was God. That was God. That wasn't you. That wasn't you at all. That was God. Wasn't it God?
7: It was God.
2: That was God. That was God.
5: Yes,
2: it was. I know when God is speaking. And that was God.
7: Yes.
2: Huh? Praise the Lord.
7: Glory to God.
2: God, my God. But you came and rejoiced.
5: Yes.
2: Huh? Came and magnified God.
5: Amen.
2: Is that right?
5: Yes.
2: Sung your song, Eric. I got to see my Lord on high.
5: Yeah.
2: Huh? I got to see my Lord on high. Huh?
5: Hallelujah.
2: Can't turn around now. Can't stop now. I got to see my Lord on high.
5: Amen.
2: My God, my God. That's why I got, that's, you know why that songwriter said I got to see him on high? Because that's what Jesus is going to be on high.
6: Yeah.
2: He's going to be in the midst of the air.
6: Yeah.
2: Hallelujah. Is that right?
5: Hallelujah.
2: Praise the Lord. Amen.
6: Yes,
2: Lord. And that's where I got this. That's where I want to see him at.
7: Amen.
2: Right on high. Praise the Lord. Amen.
7: Hallelujah.
2: Let's read on.
4: Rejoice in the Lord always.
2: Rejoice in the Lord always.
4: And again I say rejoice.
2: And Paul said, rejoice in the Lord always. And then he turned around and said, and again, I said rejoice. So he's telling us again, twice, to admonish us, Sister Gray. My God, rejoice, saints, always. Rejoice always. Tell somebody, rejoice always. Rejoice always. Rejoice always. Rejoice always. Hallelujah. Yes, Lord. Rejoice always. My God, my God. Through the storms, through the trials, through the ups, through the downs, but rejoice always. Give God the praise always. David said, I will bless the Lord at all times, and his praise shall continually be in my mouth. Do anybody got a praise today? Continually in your mouth. Huh? My God, my God. Woo. My God, my God. I feel like praising him now. Just a little bit. Get on. Thank you, Jesus. Yes, Lord. The way God is blessing us here, we ought to be praising God. We ought to be lifting him up. God is opening up doors, healing, keep God from dying, making ways out of no way. Huh? We ought to be praising God. Thank you, Jesus. Woo. Thank you, Jesus. All right, let's move on here, y'all. Lord Jesus, they trying to make me preach. Good God, they pushing me to preach. Jesus, I'll tell you, I'm going to just touch a little bit of the word. My God. But something feel like, want me to preach now. Come on, read it for me, brother. Jesus.
8: Let your moderation be known.
2: Let your moderation be known unto all men. We got to let our moderation be known unto all men. Amen?
9: Yeah, Lord.
2: My God, amen. Whatever you requested, whatever you desire.
10: Yes, Jesus.
2: Huh?
11: Yes, Lord.
2: Praise the Lord. Amen. We got to. That's why when we get up and go before we go down to pray, we ask everyone, what's your prayer request? What do you want us to pray about?
11: That's right.
2: Saints, pray for my mother. Pray for my father. Pray for my children. Yeah. Lord, pray for so-and-so. Yeah. Pray for this. Pray for that. Huh?
11: Yes, Lord.
2: So when we go down on our knees, we know what we're praying about.
11: Yeah.
2: Praise the Lord. Amen. Amen. Mother, we know why we're down there. While we're down there, we're praying for one another.
11: Yeah.
2: Huh? We're praying that God will heal you.
11: Yeah.
2: Huh? We're praying that God will save somebody.
11: Yes, Lord.
2: We're praying that God will deliver somebody.
10: Yes.
2: Huh? Amen. We're praying for you.
11: Thank you.
2: My God, my God. Yes. Read on.
8: The Lord is at hand.
2: The Lord is at hand. Yes. God is at hand.
10: Yes,
2: he
10: is.
2: Huh? All right, God,
10: hallelujah.
2: My God.
10: Hallelujah.
2: John winding up, Sister Gray.
10: Yes.
2: God is at hand.
11: Yes, he is.
2: How many know the Lord is at hand?
11: Yes.
2: Huh?
11: Hallelujah.
2: Praise the Lord. Amen?
10: Yes.
2: My God, my God. That's why we got to pray. We got to, this is prayer, man, this is praying time.
10: That's right. That's right.
2: We in perilous times. This is praying time.
10: Yes.
2: Huh?
10: Yes.
2: All right, God, my God. We need, this is showing up praying time.
11: Yes, Lord.
2: Praise the Lord. Amen?
10: Yeah.
2: Trouble on the left hand, trouble on the right hand,
10: come on.
2: Trouble in the White House, trouble called seas,
10: that's
2: trouble
10: right.
2: over yonder.
10: That's right.
2: Huh? It's praying time.
10: Amen.
2: Praise the Lord. Amen?
10: Amen.
2: All right, God, my God. This is the time now the church ought to be praying now
10: right.
2: more than ever.
10: Yes.
2: Is that right?
10: Yeah.
2: We ought to be turning off them cell phones and television, them computers, and all that stuff.
11: Yes.
2: And we ought to be in our secret closet.
10: Right.
2: We ought to be crying out to God.
10: Right.
2: Huh? Lord, examine me. Don't examine nobody, but Lord, examine me. Lord, take inventory of me. Lord, if anything that is in me, Lord, take it out of me. Because I don't want to be lost. I don't want to be lost. I don't want one. I don't want a spot or wrinkle. Huh? I don't want nothing in me that's not of God. Praise the Lord. Amen?
10: Amen.
2: All right, God, my God. Read on.
8: Be careful for nothing.
2: Be careful for nothing. Huh? We got to be careful.
10: Amen.
2: We got to be cautious, saints.
10: Amen.
2: Amen. We got to be cautious. Careful for nothing.
10: Amen.
11: Right. Amen.
2: Huh?
11: Amen.
2: We got to take our time.
10: Yes.
2: The Bible said everything with prayer and fasting.
10: Yes.
2: We got to pray and fast.
10: Amen.
2: Before we make any move or any decision in life, you young people too, before you make any decision and any moves in life, go to God and pray first.
11: Yes,
2: huh? Go to God and pray first. Huh? God said, acknowledge him in all your ways. And he said, he will direct your path. Didn't he say so?
5: Yes, sir.
2: He said he'll direct your path.
5: Yes.
2: So Quan, if you go to God, he'll direct your path, son.
5: That's right.
2: Huh? Yes. Jaquan, God will direct your path if you go in prayer and talk to God.
5: Yes.
2: All right, God, my God.
9: Hallelujah.
2: Yes, he will. Be careful for nothing.
4: Mm-hmm. But in everything by prayer and supplication.
2: But by everything we do. I don't care whether if it's a decision on our job, decision in the church, finance, anything, whatever relationship, whatever it is, God said everything by prayer and what? Supplication.
6: Amen.
2: Huh?
5: And,
2: is that right?
5: Amen.
2: We got to pray about things before we do them.
5: That's right.
2: Praise the Lord. Amen.
5: And
2: especially with the household of faith, we know better. We know that any decision we make, we got to go to God first.
6: Yes, Lord. Yes.
2: Huh? We don't just do things on our own.
5: Amen.
2: Amen. But we take it to God, Eric, in prayer first.
6: Yes,
2: and if we have to, we fast on that thing.
6: Amen.
2: Amen. And lay it before the Lord and see what God said.
6: Yes,
2: see what God got to say about this thing.
5: Right.
2: See what God got to say about the situation.
6: Yes,
2: and
6: right.
2: Then when we hear from God, then we go and do what we need to do.
6: Thank
2: Praise the Lord. Amen.
6: Yes,
2: Amen.
6: Lord. Yes, Lord.
2: Thank God. The Bible said the steps of a good man are ordered by the Lord.
5: Amen.
2: Huh?
5: Amen.
2: Praise the Lord. Amen. A lot of times people make bad decisions.
6: That's true.
2: Spiritually and naturally.
5: Right.
2: Because they don't take it to God first.
6: Amen.
2: Praise the Lord. Amen. But you will save yourself, saints. You will save yourself a lot of grief. And young people, you will save yourself a lot of grief and a lot of heartache in life if you would take it to God first and pray.
5: Amen.
2: Huh?
5: Amen.
2: If you would take it to God first and pray.
6: Yes,
2: praise
6: Lord.
2: The Lord. Amen.
6: Amen.
2: God,
6: that's right.
2: God, my God.
6: Amen.
2: Is that right, Deacon Matt?
6: That's right.
2: All right, God. Read on.
4: And the peace of God.
2: And the peace, he said, supplication and thanksgiving. Huh? We got to thank God. Amen. For whatever we at right now.
5: Amen.
2: Thank God.
9: Oh, yes.
2: Learn to thank God for what you at right now.
5: Yes.
6: Thank
2: huh?
6: Thank
2: learn
6: you,
2: to thank God for what you got right
5: yes.
2: now.
5: Yes.
2: Praise the Lord. Amen.
6: Thank you, Lord.
2: Don't go to God murmuring and complaining.
6: That's right.
5: Come on.
2: Huh?
6: That's right.
2: But go to God. Amen. Just sometimes get on your knees. Don't even ask God for nothing. I find myself sometimes, even when I'm leaving the market sometimes, and I got my groceries in the cart, and as I'm going to my car and going out, sometimes look up and say, Lord, I thank you.
5: Yes, Lord.
2: Amen. God, they allow me to go on the market and get some food and put on my table.
6: Yes,
2: huh? We got to thank God for these things.
6: Yes,
2: we cannot take nothing for granted because,
5: right.
2: Rest assured, Eric, there's somebody in the world that cannot go to a market,
5: right.
2: Cannot
5: on.
2: Go in there and get
5: Amen.
2: Groceries. They don't have no water. And no food. Don't have a job. Want a job but can't get a job.
6: Amen.
2: In the unemployment line.
6: Amen.
2: Huh?
6: Amen.
2: Praise the Lord. My God, you might not be getting the income you want right now, but thank God for what you get now. If I'm only getting $200 a week, $100 a week, it's more than what you would have if it wasn't for the Lord.
5: You
2: got to learn to thank God for the small things in life. Praise the Lord. Amen?
6: My
2: God, we deal with people every day. Brother Eric can bear witness. We deal with people every day. Sister Mason, we deal with people every day that are sick and afflicted. Don't we, brother? Every day. Young and old.
5: Amen.
2: Huh?
6: Amen.
2: I'm talking about some of them can't even wash themselves up, can't even feed themselves. People have to feed them on the side of like they babies, put a bib around them and spoon feed them like they children.
5: Yes.
2: Amen. And pour milk and water and juice in their mouth.
5: Yes.
6: Amen.
5: Yes. Yes, Lord. Yes, Lord.
6: Hallelujah.
2: And I think about those things sometimes.
5: Hallelujah.
2: That could be us.
6: Amen.
2: God forbid we could have a stroke
6: Amen.
2: And be the same way.
5: Amen.
2: Huh?
6: Yes,
2: we could, God forbid, have a heart attack and be the same way.
6: Yes,
2: get afflicted and be the same way.
6: Yes,
2: but look how God has blessed us.
6: Amen.
2: We're able to get up. We all got up this morning, didn't we? You got up, was able to take a shower. You was able to feed yourself some cereal, a ham, or sausage, or toast. Huh? You was able to put your shoes on?
5: Yes.
2: Praise the Lord. You was able to put your clothing on?
5: Yes.
2: My God, we don't know how we don't understand and we don't acknowledge how good God is.
5: Yes.
2: Praise the Lord. Amen?
5: Amen.
9: We serve an awesome God. We serve a good God. We serve a great God.
6: Yes, Lord.
9: Praise the Lord. Amen?
6: Amen.
9: My God, my God. The things that we take for granted.
12: Hallelujah.
9: In life. The things that we're accustomed to doing. The things we're accustomed to having.
10: Amen.
9: When that stuff is taken from you, you appreciate it more.
6: Yes, Lord.
9: Praise the Lord. Amen. Praise the Lord. Amen.
6: Yes, Lord.
9: You appreciate it more.
6: Amen.
9: Amen. You got. We have to learn to appreciate what God has already given us.
6: That's right. Amen.
9: We got to learn to appreciate God. How many really appreciate God?
6: Hallelujah. Yes, Lord.
9: Appreciate God for just being God.
6: Yes, Lord.
9: Appreciate the Lord.
6: Yes, Lord.
9: Praise the Lord. Amen.
12: Glory, glory.
9: All right, God, my God.
12: Yes, thank you, Jesus.
9: All right, God, we are blessed people, Mother Sally.
12: Amen.
9: Mother Evans, Mother Jackson, and Mother Jackson, we are blessed people.
6: Yes, Lord.
9: We are a blessed people.
6: Yes, Lord.
9: And I'm going to say like Mother Truth said, and I got sense enough to know it.
6: Amen.
7: That's right.
9: I got sense enough to know, Nikki, I'm a blessed person.
12: Amen.
9: I'm blessed by the best.
12: Amen.
9: Praise the Lord. Amen.
6: Amen.
9: We are a blessed people.
6: Yes, we are.
9: Look how God has blessed us.
6: Amen.
9: Tremendously.
6: Amen.
9: Praise the Lord. Amen.
12: Amen.
9: All right, God. Read on, Deacon Clifford.
13: And the peace of God.
9: And the peace of God.
13: All understanding.
9: Look what he says. And the peace of God.
12: Thank you for your kindness.
9: Which passes all understanding.
12: Yes.
9: Huh? The peace of God, Sister Grant.
12: That's right.
9: See, Jesus said, my peace that I give unto you, not of the world. See, the world, if they give you peace, then they can give it to you and take it away.
6: Mm-hmm.
9: But when God give you this peace,
12: amen,
9: that comes through the Holy Ghost.
6: Yes, Lord.
9: Huh?
6: Thank you,
9: you can
6: Jesus.
9: Be going through so much.
6: Yes, Lord.
12: Yes.
9: You can have trouble all around you, problems everywhere. But sit the grave, but because I got the peace of God,
6: yes,
9: which passes all understanding.
6: Hallelujah.
9: People wonder, Mother Sally said, what in the world, all this stuff going on, and you ain't upset, and you ain't panicking? What's wrong with you?
12: Jesus.
9: Because of God. Because of the Lord. Because of the peace of God. This is what we've been trying to tell you for so long, that you need the peace of God. And when you get the peace of God, brother, so much can be going on. And you heard Deacon Max say, he ain't had to run up there. He said he got to recline and sat back and start praying. That's the peace of God.
6: Yeah.
9: Because he had assurance and know that he ain't got to be there for God to operate. Because it's the God that he served, he know that he is able to perform it even if he ain't there. All he got to do is pray.
12: Hallelujah.
9: Right, come.
6: Yes, Lord.
9: You got to understand the power of prayer.
6: Yes, Lord.
9: Praise the Lord. Amen.
12: Amen.
9: Thank God. Thank God.
6: Thank you, Lord. Yes, Lord.
12: Oh, yes,
9: when you
12: Lord.
9: Get the peace of God, there's nothing like nothing else.
6: No.
9: Praise the Lord. Amen.
6: Amen.
9: All right, God. My God. Sometimes we get burdened down and weary, and weary in the mind, and the enemy try to attack your mind and tell you this and that.

0: 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Any further questions and or concerns, please call our church at 610-499-1443. Again, that is 610-499-1443. And as always, we appreciate and thank you for tuning in and pray that you will return again each Sunday from 5:30 p.m. to 6 p.m. right here on WTMR 800 a.m., where the Master reigns. 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
1: 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I am excited to continue our series on the ministry of Jesus Christ. February, we covered the baptism of Jesus, the temptation of Jesus, the call of his disciples. This month, we're going to look at the five sermons of Jesus in the book of Matthew, normally called the five discourses of Matthew. We will cover the Sermon on the Mount, the mission discourse, or the sending out of his disciples. We will cover two parables and the Olivet Discourse. Now, I'm covering Matthew chapters 5, 6, and 7. Those three chapters in their entirety make up the Sermon on the Mount. But I want to first read the preamble to the sermon, which is found in Matthew chapter 4, verses 23 through 25. And Jesus went about Galilee, teaching in their synagogues, preaching the gospel of the kingdom, and healing all sicknesses and all kinds of diseases among the people. Then his fame went throughout all Syria, and they brought to him all sick people who were afflicted with various diseases and torments, and those who were demon-possessed, epileptics, paralytics, and he healed them. Great multitudes followed him from Galilee, from Decapolis, Judea, Jerusalem, and beyond the Jordan. That's Matthew chapter 4, verse 23, 24, and 25. We begin the beginning of chapter 5 with the introduction of the Sermon on the Mount, Matthew chapter 5, verse 1 and 2. And seeing the multitudes, this is carrying over from the verses I just read at the end of chapter 4, seeing the multitudes, Jesus went up on a mountain, and when he was seated, his disciples came to him, and he opened his mouth and taught them, saying. The first thing I want to point out is that although we say the Sermon on the Mount, the scriptures plainly tell us, he opened his mouth and taught them, saying, which is verse 2 of Matthew.

chapter 5. That's the introduction of the Sermon on the Mount. I will be covering verses 3 through 16, the Beatitudes and Salt and Light. I want to start by saying the first word in each beatitude is blessed. But translated, this word means, and I'm reading in the New King James Version, but for definitions purposes, some words I will go to the Amplified Bible. When we go to the Amplified Bible, the word blessed is broken down like this: happy, to be envied, spiritually prosperous, with life, joy, and satisfaction in God's favor and salvation, regardless of outward conditions. That's what blessed means. It means to be happy. It means to be envied. It means to be spiritually prosperous. And it means to be those things regardless of our outward conditions. Also, the word beatitude simply means supreme blessedness, not found in the Bible, but something that we call the verses in Matthew chapter 5, verse 3 through 10. And it reads like this: blessed are the poor in spirit, for theirs is the kingdom of heaven. Blessed are those who mourn, for they shall be comforted. Blessed are the meek, for they shall inherit the kingdom of God. Blessed are those who hunger and thirst for righteousness, for they shall be filled. Blessed are the merciful, for they shall obtain mercy. Blessed are the pure in heart, for they shall see God. Blessed are the peacemakers, for they shall be called the sons of God. Blessed are those who are persecuted for righteousness' sakes, for theirs is the kingdom of God. And blessed are you when they revile and persecute you and say all kinds of evil against you falsely for my sake. Rejoice and be exceeding glad, for great is your reward in heaven. For so persecuted they the prophets who were before you. Remember, this is Jesus teaching to the multitudes, but he's specifically speaking to his disciples who were seated before him when he opened his mouth to teach. My favorite in recent years of the Beatitudes is verse 4. Blessed are those who mourn, for they shall be comforted. But the one that I have committed to memory and have quoted so much in my prayers and, you know, just in encouraging people in Christ is verse 6. Blessed are those who hunger and thirst for righteousness, for they shall be filled. But there are some other ones here as well. Blessed are the merciful, for they shall obtain mercy. And it's almost like you're reaping what you sow. You're sowing mercy by being merciful to people. You will reap mercy for yourself. Blessed are the peacemakers, for they shall be called the sons of God. And then he says, blessed or happy are you who are persecuted for righteousness' sake, for the kingdom of heaven belongs to you. And then he says, blessed are they who persecute you and say all types of evil against you falsely for my sake. This is Jesus speaking. So when you are persecuted and lied on falsely for the sake of the cross, rejoice and be exceedingly glad. Why? It says in verse 12 of Matthew 5, for great is your reward in heaven. For so they persecuted the prophets who were before you. And if the prophets received a great reward in heaven for the reviling and persecuting they went through, you will too. And the second part of chapter 5 that I want to go over is we are the light of the world. We are salt in the earth. Verse 13 through 16. You are the salt of the earth. But if salt loses its flavor, how can it season? Then it's good for nothing to be thrown out and trampled underfoot. Wow.
You are the light of the world. Verse 14. A city set on a hill cannot be hid, nor do they light a lamp and put it under a basket, but on a nightstand, to give light to all who are in the house. In the same manner, let your light shine before men, that they may see your good works and glorify your Father in heaven. Now, we know what salt does to food. We know salt is a preservative. Salt can preserve food. It seasons food. It can protect you even when you're going out on ice. There's so many different things salt can do. But if it loses its power, its potency, what good is it? This is a message to the church. He says in verse 13, if the salt loses its power, its potency, its flavor, it's good for nothing but to be thrown out and trampled underfoot. That's powerful. That's a warning. And that's something we need to keep in mind. Next, he says, you're the light of the world. We must remember that if we're a light, we shouldn't be hiding our Christianity. We shouldn't be hiding our faith, because the scripture says nobody lights a lamp and puts it under a basket. When you light a lamp, you put it on a nightstand so that it can give light to the whole room, to the all who are in the house, verse 15. So he says in the same way, if you have a light, if you are the light, if you are a Christian, you're called by God, you're filled with his spirit, then you ought to let your light shine before men, that they may see your light, but they don't give you glory. They glorify your Father in heaven. Another reminder that as we go out and we minister and we use our gifts and talents and those things that God has anointed us with, we should remember the glory goes to him, not to us. Now, when we move to chapter 6, there is the model prayer, the daily prayer. And the disciples asked Jesus, teach us to pray. And so Matthew chapter 6, verse 5 through 15, when you pray, you should not be like the hypocrites, for they love standing in the synagogues and on the corners of the street, that they may be seen of men. Assuredly, I say unto you, this is Jesus teaching, Matthew chapter 6, verse 6, when you pray, go into your room, and when you have shut the door, pray to your Father who is in secret, and your Father who sees you in secret will reward you openly. And when you pray, verse 7, do not use vain repetitions as the heathens do, for they think that they will be heard for their many words. My God. Therefore, do not be like them, for your Father knows the things you have need of before you ask him. Okay, well, if you don't want me to pray, he tells us how not to pray first. This is Jesus teaching the disciples and us through his word how to pray. Don't pray with vanity, showing off. When you pray, go in your room and shut the door and pray to your Father who is in secret, and he will reward you openly. And he said, when you pray, don't use vain repetitions as the heathens do. He said, don't be like them. Verse 8, chapter 6 of Matthew. He says, for your Father knows the things you have need of before you ask him. So verse 9 through 13 of this chapter gives us the outline for the model prayer. We call it the Our Father prayer because the first two words are Our Father, but it is the model prayer. Our Father who art in heaven, hallowed be your name. That's worship. Your kingdom come, your will be done on earth as it is in heaven. That's authority. You're acknowledging God's authority. Then you get into your petition. Give us this day our daily bread. This day is a clue that this is a daily prayer. If anything, this prayer should have been called the daily prayer, not the Our Father prayer. That's my personal opinion. Give us this day our daily bread. That's one. Two, forgive us our debts
These are the petitions we request from him. One is to give us this day our daily bread. Two, forgive us our debts or trespasses or sins. Okay, so if we look at that in the Amplified Version, just wanting to expand our knowledge a little bit. Nothing wrong with different translations. Verse 12, and forgive us our debts as we have also forgiven, left, remitted, and let go of debts and have given up resentment against. That's powerful right there. So forgive us. And in another, in Luke, it says, forgive us our trespasses as we forgive those who trespassed against us. So that's the second request. The third request, lead us not into temptation. Now, we're not saying, God, we know you lead us into temptation, because James plainly tells us that it is not God who tempts us with evil. We're tempted when we're led astray of our own lust. But what we're requesting is that, please, Lord, help us not to be led into temptation. Don't let us be led into temptation. Instead, deliver us from evil. So those are the petitions. Provision, give us, first of all, give us this day our daily bread. Two, forgive us as we forgive others. Three, don't let us be led into temptation. Number four, deliver us from evil. So those are four requests. And then the same way we begin the prayer, we end the prayer. For yours is the kingdom. Once again, acknowledging his authority, acknowledging that he is Lord, he is God. For yours is the kingdom and the power and the glory forever. Amen. That's the model prayer. That's the model prayer. So beautiful. Matthew chapter 6, verse 9 through 13. And then Jesus goes on to say, if you forgive men their trespasses, your heavenly Father will forgive you. But if you do not forgive men their trespasses, neither will your heavenly Father forgive you your trespasses. It can't get much clearer than that. Jesus is very clear in what he said. Forgive others that you may be forgiven. Don't forgive others, you won't be forgiven. And that goes back to the Amplified Version, when it breaks down that verse, forgive us our debts as we have also forgiven our debtors. Left, remitted, let go of, and have given up resentment against. Given up resentment against is the key to forgiveness. It is not about, I'll forgive you, but I'm not going to forget. Giving up resentment against, not waiting around for someone to be punished for what they did to you, but letting it go and trusting in God, who said, whatsoever a man soweth, that will he also reap. Letting go and believing God's word, who says that vengeance is mine, I will repay. That's being obedient to God's word. The third thing to go through in the sixth chapter of the Sermon on the Mount is fasting. Moreover, Jesus continues right after his lesson on prayer and forgiveness. He goes right into fasting. Matthew chapter 6, verse 16. Moreover, when you fast. So first he says, when you pray, which means you should be praying, not if, when you pray. Now he's saying, when you fast. Don't be like the hypocrites with a sad countenance, for they disfigure their faces that they may appear to men to be fasting. Jesus says, assuredly, I say unto you, they have their reward. But you, when you fast, anoint your head, wash your face so that you don't appear to be fasting, but to your heavenly Father who is in secret. And your heavenly Father who sees you fasting in secret will reward you openly. He says the same thing about prayer. Don't try to make a big production and showing off.
Same way with fasting. When you fast, it should be quiet and somber. You shouldn't be going around to everybody going, I'm on a fast. Yeah, I'm on a fast today. Oh, no, thank you. I can't eat that. I'm on a fast. Oh, no, no, no, no. No, that's not how it's done. That's not how it's supposed to be done. Jesus says, in secret, that you may be rewarded openly. Okay, now quickly, we're going to move on to chapter 7 as we wrap up this wonderful review of the Sermon on the Mount, Matthew chapters 5, 6, and 7. Now we're in Matthew chapter 7, and the very first two words we hear is so much, especially when people are trying to throw shade on us believers. Judge not. You judging me. Well, if we look at this word in the Amplified, and I wish I had known this a lot younger in my years as a Christian, it could have saved me. Just an understanding. Swap out the word judge with condemn and see what it does for the sentence. Condemn not that you be not condemned, for with what condemnation you condemn, you will be condemned. And with what measure you use, it will be measured back to you. I would submit there's a difference between judging and condemning in today's understanding. Condemn is a lot stronger and a lot clearer in what God is saying. Because if I look at someone and I see them commit murder, have an affair, curse somebody out, steal money, and I say, you're sinning, that's not judging. That's simply saying what you did and what it is. It's sin. That's not judging. If someone says to me, I'm a homosexual, and I say, that's a sin. I'm not judging. I am quoting God's word. It is a sin. It is an abomination, as all sin is. And God said it, not me. Don't shoot the messenger. And you can't shoot their author. You just have to accept it. That's not judging. And this is what people get so wrong with the word judge. But just know that if I say what you're doing is a sin, and the Bible says it's a sin, I am not judging you. That is not what judging is. Okay, so the second thing is the end of the chapter. Before I do that, I do want to take a closer look at the first few verses in the Amplified version before we move forward. Judge not. Now, this is just looking at the first few verses of chapter 7 before we go to the end of the chapter, which is the end of the Sermon on the Mount. Now, as Jesus begins chapter 7, do not judge and criticize and condemn others so that you will not be judged and criticized and condemned yourself. For just as you judge and criticize and condemn others, you will be judged and criticized and condemned, and in accordance with the measure you use to deal out to others, it will be dealt back to you. Then he goes deeper. Why do you stare from without at the very small particle that is in your brother's eye, but do not become aware of and consider the beam of timber in your own eye? How can you say to your brother, let me get that little particle out of your eye, when there is a beam of timber in your own eye? Jesus says, you hypocrite, first get the beam out of your own eye, and then you will see clearly to help take the particle out of your brother's eye. Now, what this is saying is all the judging and criticizing and condemning that people do to one another is really kind of funny when you consider what you have going on in your own life. Because is there any righteous? No, not one. We've all sinned and come short of the glory of God. And if we examined ourselves daily, we would have very little time to go around judging and criticizing and condemning others. Something to think about. Now, as I wrap up, I'd like to close with how Jesus closed, which is the wise and foolish builders. The wise and foolish builders. And that's Matthew chapter 7. And we're starting at 24 and we're going to go through to 27.
Jesus says, whoever hears these sayings of mine. Now, this is the wrapping up of the Sermon on the Mount. He's given his sermon. He had the introduction. He took his time in chapters 5, 6, and 7. And now he's given the in conclusion. So he says, therefore, whoever hears these sayings of mine and does them, I will compare him to a wise man who built his house on a rock. And the rain descended, and the floods came, and the winds blew and beat on that house, and it did not fall, for it was founded on the rock. But everyone who hears these sayings of mine, chapter 5, chapter 6, chapter 7, but does not do them, will be like a foolish man who built his house on the sand. And the rains came, and the floods came, and the winds blew and beat on that house, and it fell. And great was the fall of it. So God's word is like a rock. And this is what we should build our lives on, because life is going to give us rain and floods and wind. Trouble will come. Tests will come. Trials will come. Tribulations will come. But if we build our lives on the sayings and teachings of Jesus Christ, when these things happen, because we can't avoid it, time and chance happen to us all. But we will survive if we have built our lives on his word. We will survive. This is what he's saying. And so he closes, Matthew closes with verses 28 and 29 of Matthew 7. And so it was when Jesus had ended these sayings that the people were astonished at his teaching, for he taught them as one having authority and not as the scribes. Not as the scribes. So this was just an overview of the Sermon on the Mount, Matthew chapter 5, 6, and 7. Next week, the next discourse of Jesus. There are five discourses, five teachings, major teachings in the book of Matthew. Next Sunday will be the mission discourse, or the sending out of his disciples, the commission of his disciples. Not the Great Commission, the initial commission. Now, we had the calling already last week, but now we're having the commission. There is a difference between being called and being commissioned. We'll go over that next week. Until next week, be blessed, be encouraged, and believe. 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

0: Good evening, good evening, good evening, each and every one of you that are listening in. Good evening to all those that my father would say happy birthday or whatever he would say to you. This is Elder Shelton A. Chambry, Sr. To God be the glory. My minister Larry Chambry is absent. He's been sickly, so I still say to you all, keep him in your prayers. I want to thank God for WTMR Broadcast Studio for being there for us. And I want to thank God for my father and his vision. His vision to get the word to the people. Teach the word to the people. And I'm going to say a prayer and then I'm going to get into my word. Well, Heavenly Father, we thank you, Lord, for the vision, Lord, that my father had, the vision that I am trying to keep going, Lord. Well, I ask you to touch right now in the name of Jesus, Lord. Touch each and every one that is listening in. Touch me, Lord, from the top of my head to the sole of my feet, Lord. Lord, I ask you to go out into the highways and the byways where everyone is listening, Lord, and touch their hearts, their minds, their souls. Some need healing, some need deliverance, some need salvation, Lord. Some need to be saved, Lord. Have your way, Lord. Have your way, Lord. Have your way, Lord. Have your way, Lord. Lord, speak to their hearts and their minds today, Lord, that they may know who you are, Lord, that they will understand who you are, Lord, and that they will get closer to you, Lord, have a closer walk with you, Lord. Even myself, Lord, to have a closer walk with you, Lord. In the name of Jesus, Lord. I need you, Lord. And your people need you, Lord. We need you to touch us, Lord. Touch our hearts. Touch our minds, Lord. Touch deep down in our souls, Lord. In the name of Jesus, Lord. Lord, move anything that's not liking to you out, Lord. And have your way in us, Lord. That we may come closer. And have a closer walk with you, Lord. In Jesus' name I pray. Thank God. Amen and amen. I am going to be coming from a couple of different verses. The first one is Philippians 2 and 5, which it says, let this mind be in you, which was also in Christ Jesus. Then I'm going to come from John 14 and 6. I'm going to use the King James Bible and the King James Version, which says, Jesus said unto him, I am the way, the truth, and the life. No man cometh unto the Father but by me. That's the King James Bible. The King James Version says, Jesus said unto him, I am the way, the truth, and the life. No one comes to the Father except through me. And then John 14 and 12, most assuredly, I say to you, he who believeth in me, the works that I do, he will do also. And greater works will these be, and greater works than these he will do. Because I go to my Father, and whatever you speak in my name, that will I do, that the Father may be glorified in the Son. If you ask anything in my name, I will do. Jesus is explaining to us that he wants you to have the mindset that he had when he was doing God's work. The mindset was to let this mind be in you, which was in Christ Jesus. The mindset. To let the mindset that Jesus had of doing his Father's work be in you, like it was in Christ Jesus. So you'll be able to understand and work for God in the way Jesus did. Because Jesus healed the lame, made the blind to see again, the blind to see. Jesus fed the multitude with a little bit of nothing. Jesus brought back the dead that had been dead for days. When they thought, if you would have been here, he would not have died. But if you have the mindset that Jesus had, to let that mind be in you, which was in Christ Jesus, the mind of, I can do all things through Christ that strengthens me, that mindset you have to have now, that you can do all things, through Christ. That mindset that Christ had, that I can speak it into existence. Rise, Lazarus. Take up your bed and walk. How do you see things now? Jesus walked on water. Jesus. But greater things, the Bible says, greater things will you do in Jesus' name. In John, the 14th chapter, the 12th verse, it says, most assuredly, I say to you, he who believeth in me, the works that I do, he will do also, and greater works than these he will do. Because God gave power to Jesus. Well, God stepped off the cross because Jesus and God are one. He stepped off the cross and took on flesh and showed us the power that he has. But greater things will you do. I know you're saying, what things are that? What things do you want them to be? What things are you doing for God? What is it that you should be doing for God in the name of Jesus? See, you need to remember, Scripture says that there's power in the name of Jesus. There's deliverance in the name of Jesus. There's healing in the name of Jesus. There's salvation in the name of Jesus. If all these things are in the name of Jesus, then greater things will you do in his name. Because today's time is not like yesterday's time. And the day before, and the day before, and the years before. Today's times are different. So greater things will you do in his name. I know you sitting there saying, what things are these? What things are there you should be doing? Should you be asking some young lady or some young man to be delivered from crack cocaine in the name of Jesus? Should you be praying over somebody in the hospital and saying to them to be healed in the name of Jesus? Should you be praying over that young man that's walking down the street with that limp, that he may walk right again in the name of Jesus? Should you be praying for your children that they go to school and walk right and talk right in the name of Jesus? There's so much more that you can pray for. There's so much more that needs to be prayed for in the name of Jesus. There's so many people that need to be healed and delivered in the name of Jesus. There's so many marriages that need to be healed in the name of Jesus. And he said, greater things will you do in his name. So are you one that is praying for people in the name of Jesus? And not ourselves? Because these things that he said will be done, he said that will be done in the name of Jesus. He said, in my name, in Jesus' name. He said, greater things will you do in his name. So have faith that whatever you say in the name of Jesus will be done. Whatever mountain you're about to move in the name of Jesus will be moved. Whatever child that you pray for in the name of Jesus will be delivered or healed or set free. No more chains binding you in the name of Jesus. You can break the cycle in the name of Jesus. You can break the curse in the name of Jesus. You can be delivered in the name of Jesus. My message for the day is in the name of Jesus. If I would have took a title for this message, it would have been in the name of Jesus. Because all things are possible in the name of Jesus. This has been Elder Shelton A. Chambry. And I pray, Lord, that you touch the minds and the hearts of your people that were listening in, that they will speak a word over someone in the name of Jesus, and they will be healed, and they will be delivered, and they will be saved, and they will be set free, drug-free, alcohol-free, cigarette-free, whatever it may be, Lord, in the name of Jesus. God bless each and every one of you. God bless you. WTMR. This has been Elder Shelton A. Chambry. To God be the glory.
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1: Our country was founded on biblical principles, but it's becoming apparent those principles are beginning to erode. 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

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Now, with that in mind, I will serve as leader. I'll lead, you follow, and we'll

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Come on, let God arise. 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

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Huh? And he began to deal with me about me. That's the wonderful thing I love about worship, because it moves beyond a corporate experience.

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of Jesus. 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Lord, here we are. Lord, we adore you and bow down before you, because you said every knee shall bow and every tongue shall confess. So here we are. Bless us in this place, O Lord.

shine through. Because somebody say, Jesus lives in me.